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2: Lions coach Chris Fagan has rubbish suggestions. They'll face an understrength Swans on Saturday. A home preliminary final is up for grabs when Brisbane tackle scandal-plagued Sydney at the SCG. But Fagan says the Swans are still dangerous without their suspended stars.
3: They've still got, you know, Errol Goulden and Tom Papley and Mills at halfback and Grundy in the ruck, so they've still got plenty of threats, so there's still a lot to talk about. It's going to be a really tough game to win.
2: NRL great Mark Geyer is urging the Broncos to consider Mitch Barnett as captain for next year. The Warriors prop will join Brisbane in 2027 as a replacement for Payne Haas. And in tennis, Aussie Kim Birrell has been knocked out of the second round at the US Open. Alex de Minaur won his rain-affected opening match in straight sets earlier this morning. It's 10:04. That's the latest news and sport.
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1: 4RO weather for Rockhampton and Central Queensland. 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
12: Mostly sunny for today with a top of 31 degrees expected for Rockhampton. Yeppoon 25, Gladstone 28 and Billawheeler going to 31. And tomorrow's looking very similar with mostly sunny and 32 degrees.
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14: On 4BC, 4BC here in southeast Queensland, 4RO in Rockhampton and central Queensland, and of course around the rest of the great state on the Resonate network. Coming up in a moment, we will meet the award-winning Queensland scientist building what's been described as the Google Maps of cancer. Now, I use Google Maps to get here today to find the car park. Pretty amazing. So can you imagine the idea of mapping tumours cell by cell, allowing doctors to target treatments, basically street by street? Pretty amazing stuff. We'll get into that in a moment. And also, behind all the high-tech cancer treatment are frontline staff who are transforming hospital visits into moments of genuine comfort. And we'll meet a couple of wonderful staff to find out how your donations are going to change the lives of people every single day. Millions around the world have benefited from previous research. We'll talk about that this morning. A special peppercorn meats pack, three in fact, to give away across the program. So be a great caller, call in, and we just need you to tell us you can pick it up by four this afternoon. Otherwise, Carla Banaska will take it home. We want you to take it home. Carla can't have it, but the peppercorn meats pack, fantastic. And of course, before the end of today's program, we'll ask you about something Jason said on 4BC Breakfast. Listen for the cue to call. Answer correctly, that's $500 instantly. Get it wrong, the money will jackpot. So stay listening for your chance to win. Plus, you could win your way to see the iconic Australian band Ice House at their Night at the Parkland show Friday the 18th of September. Just listen out for this. A double pass to give away before midday today. We'll keep an eye on the news. That Sundowner pub fire, quite something. Some are saying it's not the first time. Not the first time. Leanne says, I'm not 100% sure, but I think it's burnt down once before. Either way, that big bottle of Bundy is like a landmark when you drive along the Warrego at Haigsley. Nathaniel, keep an eye on the traffic. 133-882. Thanks to Watch Smoke Alarms. 0499-880-882. 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You can follow us on the socials. TikTok, Facebook, Instagram, your Twitface, X, a whole lot. 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So imagine if you're trying to navigate a sprawling, unfamiliar city, but your map is just a blurry satellite photo. I know, modern problem. But you can see the edges of the town, but you have absolutely no idea where the streets are, where the traffic jams are building, how to find a specific house. I never drive without using my maps myself. But for decades, doctors actually had to look at cancer tumours in exactly that way. It's there somewhere, in that blurry stuff. They knew the mass was there, but they could not see the micro streets inside it. And to fight it, they often had to drop a blanket bomb of treatment across the whole area. Well, my next guest is changing all of that. He's building the Google Maps of Cancer. We love the line. He's Associate Professor Arutha Kulasinghe, and he's one of Australia's brightest scientific minds. You have to put up with me telling everybody this, Professor, but he's the director of the Queensland Spatial Biology Centre, holds the Brazel Family Chair in Spatial Medicine at the University of Queensland's Fraser Institute. He was recently named the 2026 Research Australia Frontiers Award winner and one of Queensland's most influential figures in health. He uses this revolutionary spatial profiling technology. And Dr. Kulasinghe and his team, they're mapping tumours cell by cell. Great to meet you, sir. Yeah, congratulations. And I get the feeling that every time somebody says all those good things about you, you've got to work even harder, haven't you?
15: A little bit harder.
14: but seriously, this is a lot of big thinking. You mean, how do you do it? Do you identify the problem, or do you look at the technology and say, that could help me identify the problem? How do you do this?
15: Yeah, so we've been looking at tumours the same way for the past 150 years. Mm. It hasn't changed. It's this horse and cart model. And what's been developed over the last 10 years is we've known that understanding how cells communicate when you've got individual tumors that are composing, you know, when you start mapping where every cell is in a patient's biopsy or surgical section, what you understand is every cancer cell is different. And so how do you, you know, we can't use methods of the past to understand how to treat changing tumors. And so, well, how do you, you know, we can't use methods of the past to understand how to treat changing tumors.

0: that are associated with responders to therapy and non-responders. So we can look at 100 patients and look at their tumors, which we've digitized now, and then using this Google Maps approach, ask really simple questions. What are the differences between patients that do really well to chemotherapy or immunotherapy, and what are the differences in patients that don't respond? These drugs are incredibly expensive. They cost $300,000 to $500,000 per patient per year. Luckily, the PBS covers a number of these therapies. They work across melanoma, non-small cell lung cancer, triple negative breast cancer, bladder, and a number of skin cancers. The challenge is these drugs only work in about 30% of patients. So how do we better personalize these therapies for individual patients? And one way we're trying to do that is by understanding every cell within a patient's biopsy, and that allows us to then predict, hey, at your diagnosis, this is your best therapeutic that's going to respond to your individual tumor.
1: So I guess from experience, you would say this is the starting point. Where could it go to? And you build that model with a computer, if you like, building out the what-ifs, the frameworks that may eventuate. Is that a reasonable assessment?
0: Exactly. We can track the evolution of the tumor, how it's moved within your sample, and then try to ask the reverse question, can we slow that down? Can we better target this tumor?
1: Can you redirect it? Can you actually put it on a different course?
0: You theoretically can. And so the idea is, once we've built these intricate maps, what we're learning is that this one patient that we called lung cancer actually had 10 sub-tumors within it. So now you know, cancer heterogeneity is a concept we like to throw around when we can't explain what's going on. We can now see that. We can see it on the tissue. We can visualize it. We can define it. We can show you these are the pockets of the tumor that are not going to respond to your drug you're getting. Therefore, how do we better treat all of that tumor? So we're no longer treating cancer as a single tumor. We're starting to understand the sort of these pockets within a patient's tumor that we need to intricately understand to then identify single drugs or multiple drugs that might be needed for those.
1: So you could stall it in one spot and it does something in another. That there's different treatments for different parts of the cancer.
0: Exactly. So it's almost like when we look at these tumors, there's almost like a north and a south pole in some of these tumors. Areas of the tissue which would respond, and then areas that are unlikely to respond because they have high glucose uptake. They have a lot of these metabolic processes. So when you get diagnosed for breast or prostate cancer, you get what's called an FDG PET, a PET scan. And the FDG is a glucose tracer. Mm-hmm. You're lighting up areas, so cancer loves sugar, you're lighting up areas of high glucose uptake in the body using PET imaging. Mm. What we're doing is we're mapping that glucose uptake directly in the tumor itself. And so when we do that, we can say, hey, hold on, this area of the tumor is highly metabolically active. It's unlikely to respond to your certain therapies you're giving. We need to better target this potentially using metabolic inhibitors in combination with a immunotherapy or a chemotherapy. So it's really mapping out that entire landscape of the tumor, understanding the pockets of resistance, and then trying to figure out how do we better tailored therapies for these patients.
1: You know, it may sound like a bizarre thing to say, but it's a hell of a time to be ill, isn't it, right now? The technology, the advancement, the way in which you can diagnose, drill down, to use the Google Maps analogy, to get rid of the blurry images, to get the specificity. I mean, it's a heck of a time to be ill, isn't it, right now?
0: I think it's incredibly empowering for patients. We're understanding the personal lives of these cancer cells. We know that when you have two cells next to each other, they communicate differently from four cells next to each other. So we're mapping all of that out. I think precision medicine was a concept we thought, and personalized medicine is a concept we used to think about 10 years ago. I think it's actually happening now.
1: And somebody told me a few weeks ago, I don't know who that somebody was, but they said, 5 years from now, if you can actually live for the next 5 years, the chances are they'll be able to keep you living even longer in the sense that this technology is just going to keep growing exponentially, getting stronger. Is that a reasonable assessment?
0: Absolutely. I think these efforts are being supercharged by AI now. So a lot of the pattern recognition. So when you look at patients that responded to therapy versus those that didn't respond to therapy, leveraging AI, we can start to understand the patterns that are associated with that quicker, faster. So I think we're learning at a pace at which we didn't or couldn't before. But it also means that we're understanding the biology that's driving resistance to therapies.

0: and so on, which we, these are tools we didn't have 10 years ago.
1: So Aruth, how did you come to this, as you, as a human being? I mean, school studies, university, was this an interest, a passion? Did you fall into it? How did you come to this? Yeah,
0: I was 10 years old. My grandfather had colorectal cancer. It was 2 a.m. at a hospital, and I grew up in South Africa, and the surgeon came out with a stainless steel bowl with a football-sized tumor and showed that to me, and it sort of left an impression on me that we need to get into understanding what makes these tumors what they are. And then I came to Brisbane to do my PhD at the Fraser Institute under the leadership of Ian Fraser and mentored by some of the best scientists and clinicians in the world. That's all at the PA. That was all done at the PA. And so after that, I set up a lab, and now we've got multiple sites, and that's really grown. And there's an incredible team. Gary, I think the team that's behind this are medics, they're oncologists, they're immunologists, they're pathologists. You've got computer vision, computer scientists, because this is now a data puzzle, right? Mm. So this is, so we do have the biologists in the lab, but we also have the computer vision and maths folks. Some of the team did their PhD on the CERN supercollider, so single molecule imaging. So I think this sort of convergent science is happening on this campus, and that is giving us new insights into, you know, how a physicist looks at cancer and how a biologist looks at cancer. It's completely different. But also, you're now leveraging the power of big team science on individual patient tumors, and we're starting to understand it at a scale that we haven't done before, and it's incredibly, incredibly, incredibly exciting.
1: You know, I don't think anybody really fully appreciated that it was happening here on this campus. I've talked this morning about the history of the PA Hospital site. I joke that I left my appendix here in 1971. And my tonsils and adenoids in 1973, so I had my experience years ago. But in the end, it is the smarts, isn't it? It's the combination. There's no egos at this work. You've got to be confident, you've got to be challenging, but you're collaborative. And this is amazing research.
0: It's like football. It's you've got that team, you've got your strikers, you've got your defenders, you've got your midfield, you've got your coach. And I think John Fraser coined it. I think, you know, we need that football team to really understand these complex diseases. All of that work's being done in Brisbane, done at the PA, and it's been funded through a lot of the donations that have come through the PA Research Foundation. My lab wouldn't be around today if it wasn't for the PA Research Foundation.
1: Yeah, well, I feel very proud. My late parents were both heavily involved in the Lions organisation, so as a kid I grew up with the knowledge that we were raising money for kidney research here at the PA. And, of course, that was the kind of period of time where they said, there's this young immunologist down in Melbourne. He's going to go back to Scotland unless we rescue him and drag him up here. And we're talking Ian Fraser. And everything, Gardasil, your research has all come off the back of that. If you're a member of Lions anywhere around the world, you should be proud of this, because this is the kind of community building really good outcomes that we need to talk more about.
0: Absolutely.
1: Yeah, well, thank you so much, Professor Aruntha Kulasinghe. South Africa's loss is our gain, but what an amazing story, and what a difference you're making. Thank you, sir. 133-882, thanks to Watch Smoke Alarms, 22 past 10.
2: Mornings. 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Back soon, thanks to Bolsover Dental, on the talk of Central Queensland, 994RO.
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0: that is a cue to call if you're going to go along and see Ice House Night at the Parkland, Friday, 18th of September. Ice House is going to be there. You can be there as well, 133-882. If you want to go along, be call number 10 right now. 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More on that fire at Haigsley. We'll have more, obviously, 10:30 when Chloe joins us with the news update. But Queensland Police says the BP next to the Sundown has been shut down there. They've shut down their pubs due to safety reasons. Listen to Leanne. Yep, she said it's not the first time. We've actually checked. You're right. It's the second time the pub's been gutted by fire in the last 20 years. In 2010, the hotel sustained major damage. It had recently finished a renovation, and the Sundowner, the one with the big Bundy bottle outside along the Warrego, has big, massive fire there. And Michael's at Springwood. Morning, Michael. You've got a personal, strong attachment to the PA hospital.
1: Yes, I have, Gary, and good morning to all your listeners out there. The Princess Alexandra people, from ophthalmology to oncology to surgery and radiation, have been impeccable. They've been supporting me so much for the last 5 years. Absolutely fantastic they are. From Professor Walpole in oncology to Dr. Roberts, Dr. Jack Rapporti, the surgeon. These people are absolutely amazing, Gary.
0: You know, it's such a friendly place too, mate. There's obviously thousands of people have gone past since we've been broadcasting here since 9 this morning. So many people saying hello. I've had boxes of chocolates and things like that.
1: It's fantastic.
0: For the Mission Possible people. I mean, everywhere I turn, there's things being... There's just greetings. It's happiness. It's what a great place. Really great place.
1: Absolutely, Gary. Like, the nursing staff have been impeccable for me. Like Rachel down at radiation. She's unbelievable, Gary.
0: Well, Michael, you just keep following instructions. I got no other advice other than that, but it's good to say thank you. We don't do enough of that. Thank you for your call. That's Michael at Springwood. Warren's at Castledine. Warren, are you as angry as I am about the fact that we've got beggar's bowls out when it comes to graves for our World War One veterans? This is disgusting, Warren.
2: Oh, ropeable, mate. I'm an ex-serviceman myself. Both my grandfathers fought in World War II, and my great-grandfather fought in World War I. Now, when you hear things like this, that you know, they can't even get a decent grave and have it marked, it's just absolutely disgusting. People like us, we don't start the wars, but we're sent over there to fight them so that we can maintain this lifestyle we have. And politicians just throw $600 million away to a football team in PNG, but they forget that we wouldn't even have this country if it wasn't for people like my grandfathers. It's absolutely disgusting, mate. It makes my blood boil.
0: Oh, I think it's disgusting, mate. 58,000, they've capped the funding for the unmarked graves for World War One veterans. 58,000. It works out $640 a grave. It's going to take decades longer to actually deal with this. But volunteers, they're not making money. The volunteers are doing this work. Government should reasonably be backing them, Warren. I'm furious about it.
2: Exactly, mate. Again, as I said, the governments and politicians, they start the wars and they send somebody else over there to fight them. And when they come back damaged or broken, or sometimes they don't come home at all. They can't even have the dignity of a decent grave. That they can throw billions or millions away frivolously. It's absolutely disgusting, mate.
0: It is, absolutely, and we will not rest on this. We will be pursuing this. We're already putting feelers out to the minister and the shadow minister as well. We'll deal with that. Don't you worry about that. Good on you. We'll give Warren one of those great meat packs from Peppercorn Meats, Warren at Castledine, and just hold the line, mate, and Harry will talk to you about that. But you got to pick it up from the station before 4 today, but it'll be worthwhile. Extra lean range of beef burgers and sausages, all available, chicken and lean beef. You can get them at Coles, Woolies, independent supermarkets, but he's going to get one from our reception a bit later in the day. Speaking about winners, I have Leanne at Loganholme. Leanne, well done to you. Congratulations. You won a double pass. Leonie. Leonie.
3: Oh, hi, Gary.
0: You know, just take it from me. Just take it from me. This is like a million people here, and everything's all happening in the reception here at the PA hospital. So Leonie, you've won. Anyway, it doesn't matter. Your name is not on the ticket. You just get the tickets. Well done to you.
3: Thanks so much, Gary. I really appreciate it. I'm looking forward to it.
0: Well, Yeah, it's going to be a great night. Night at the Parkland. Leonie from Logan Home is going to win. Has won that prize. Well done. Nightattheparkland.com.au if you want to get your own tickets as well. Right now, 10:30. Chloe Affleck is in our newsroom. You should be here, Chloe. It's an amazing morning here at the PA Hospital. But it's really sad news about this terrific country pub, the Sundowner, engulfed in flames at Haigsley. Tell us more.
3: Yeah, that's right. Several crews are working to dampen down the building after the fire erupted around 8:30 this morning. Two people have been treated for smoke inhalation. A man has been charged, accused of two separate dangerous driving incidents. The 37-year-old is accused of accelerating towards a police officer after failing to stop for an RBT and also driving more than 100 kilometres per hour over the speed limit. The opposition is being accused of pandering to the tobacco industry as it reveals plans to drastically reduce the cost of legal cigarettes. A new analysis has highlighted concerns about a tradie shortage across the country. It's estimated around 23,000 tradespeople are nearing retirement. In sport, Aussie Kim Birrell has been knocked out of the second round at the US Open. And Gary, I'll have more news at 11.
4: Everybody's been asking, where's the 4RO pickup? There were accusations it had been lost in a poker game. Some suggested it was abducted by aliens. And the most outlandish of all, it had been hit by a bus. But the 4RO pickup is alive and well. And back on the streets of CQ. Loaded up thanks to Doblo's Farmers Market, Galactic Donuts, CQ Today, and plenty more. The 4RO pickup with reckless Cali behind the wheel. So grab the freebies and get out of the way. 994RO.
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2: Can't miss us. 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I think it's, have we hit the 100,000 yet, Charlie? Can you find out where the total keeps going up? We want to get to 150K. That's what we're aiming for. And so far, so good. 137, we've gone way past the 100. We're breaking the speed limit. This is good. They say 150,000 they wanted to raise today. We're well on the way, and givebig.org.au if you'd like to be part of that. And there's a lot of reasons, compelling reasons. We'll tell you all about a few more of them before the morning is out. Plenty of texts coming in, 0499 880 882 here on 4BC, Southeast Queensland, 4RO in Central Queensland and Rockhampton, and on the Resonate network around the rest of Queensland. Anthony at Carolee said, Gary, on this business of veterans' graves staying unmarked, and the government has said 58,000 is all we'll throw at that. 58,000. They would have spent that on airfares and TA for the officials who went over to Fiji to scout out $5.4 million worth of hotel rooms that were never used just a couple of weeks ago. It's disgusting. And Anthony at Carolee says, clearly, lest we forget, means nothing to the Veterans Affairs Minister Matt Keogh and his cohort when it comes to those who've made the ultimate sacrifice for our nation. Unmarked graves of veterans, World War I, and now we find out World War II. Volunteers finding them, trying to fix them up, and the government said, bugger off, you're not going to get any more money out of us, 58,000. That's it. It's disgusting. It's disgusting. Patrick says the government has no empathy towards our soldiers. And if it wasn't for their past actions, they would not be in the position they're in right now. I think it's criminal. It's a scandal. And we will talk more about this over coming days here on this program. 133-882. Thanks to Watch Smoke Alarms.
3: Tomorrow is going to be a very, very special day, September 4, and you're going to see a sea of sporting colours in schools, workplaces, offices right across Australia. It isn't a fundraiser, but it's actually about sparking a conversation which could save a life. It's Jersey Day. Now, Jersey Day was born out of this unimaginable tragedy. Back 2015, 11 years ago, a 13-year-old, Nathan Grimmo, lost his life in an accident. And in the deepest of grief, the family chose to donate his organs. It ultimately saved six lives. What a heroic and emotional decision that was. 8 million Australians are on the organ donor register. I've not received an organ, but I have received tissue in the form of corneas from people who have done a similar thing. I feel very passionate about this. And many don't realise your family can still override your decision if they don't know your wishes. So you need to actually have your wishes known. Let's talk about this extraordinary legacy of Nathan Grimmo. And all we need to do is to have the chat. Nathan's uncle, the founder of Jersey Day, Richard Grimmo, joins us. Richard, it's, 11 years? It's awful since your family lost Nathan. It's a massive, massive moment, isn't it, Jersey Day?
4: Absolutely. And we often say, Gary, that our egg can't be unscrambled. So unfortunately, that's our lot in life. But Jersey Day is all about helping others, the 2,000 Australians currently waiting on a life-saving organ and tissue donation, Jersey Day is all about helping those people and creating, I guess social media can cop a bad rap sometimes, but creating some really powerful and positive images on social media of lots of colour and then, you know, people wearing their jerseys, uniting as a team. That's what wearing a jersey is all about, right? And then, as you mentioned there, it's fun and it's free. There's no fundraising required, and it's all about just being a catalyst for that conversation.
3: Having the conversation, so important. I mean, you know, we're here, PA Hospital, the enormous work they've done, changing lives, liver, kidney transplants, things they've done here. But, of course, we need donors. That's the point, isn't it? This is about families understanding, respecting the view of somebody. You lose them, but their life goes on in another form, in another person.
4: Absolutely. And then, I mean, Australians are fundamentally, they support organ and tissue donation, but you need to register your wishes, donatelife.gov.au. It only takes a minute. But more importantly, even if you're registered as an organ and tissue donor, if the worst comes to the worst, your family or your nearest and dearest will be asked to confirm those wishes. So Jersey Day is all about making sure your family is aware of what your wishes are. And in those instances, you know, once family is aware, then if the worst comes to the worst and that conversation has to be had, it's a lot easier situation because, as you mentioned, like, unfortunately, our family has been through it, but in times of immense and incredible grief, it's, you know, it makes things a lot harder. But, when that conversation has been had, well, you know, the family knows and everybody can carry out those wishes.
3: As I said, I've had cornea grafts and I remember having one delayed because there was some sort of rankle in the program. This is a long time ago, probably 40 or more years ago, but this can be a really difficult time. Mate, I don't want to overemphasize this because I'm sure it's hard to talk about still, but can you take us back to 2015? I mean, how did your family make that critical decision to donate in the sudden awful loss of young Nathan?
4: So interestingly, in Nath G's situation, not long before his accident, he was watching a television show about organ and tissue donation and my brother was in the room. And then my brother actually said to Nath G, "What are your thoughts on that, Nath?" And Nath said, "Of course you'd do it." And so he had an inkling there, but he's also just such an awesome, generous human being, Nath. And so that's, you know, that's the way he was and how he would have wanted it. That was our family's thoughts in that situation. So we, I guess that conversation had been had in our family, albeit not in a direct way. So once we understood how this world works, we were like, okay, we know what needs to happen here. We need to encourage people to have those conversations. Nobody likes talking about death. We totally understand that. Jersey Day is not about encouraging people to say yes to organ and tissue donation, but it's just having that conversation. It'll take 1 minute and that's it. Everybody can move on. They've had the conversation and it'll most likely never spin into their world.
3: Yeah, mate. I mean, if there's any useful bits of me that can go somewhere else, I've got no problem. So I guess that's really kind of the conversation you want people to be having, isn't it? I mean, death, organ donation, pretty uncomfortable topics. Some saying, oh, no, but it's the trouble is on the spur of the moment, oh, well, is this person an organ donor? No, leave them alone. You understand that people would want to protect their loved one even after they've passed suddenly, but perhaps, or whatever it might have been, but we've got to have this chat. We've got to talk about it.
4: Yeah, absolutely. The chat has to be had. And then that's what we're here to do at Jersey Day, encouraging that conversation and then, you know, helping save the lives of people who we can help.
3: Okay, so it's unique. You're not asking for money. You're asking for people to wear their jersey. You don't really care what the jersey is. Maybe it's one that's left over from high school. Maybe it's your football team of choice. I don't know. Do you get support from clubs, schools, workplaces to do this?
4: Absolutely. Ironically, I'm just at the Eels as we speak, Gary. They're calling me to speak on Jersey Day as we speak with the whole Eels team at the moment.
3: Well, mate, it's fair enough. I mean, people really do want to know about this. The sporting community probably has helped enormously to break down any sort of hesitation, I would have thought.
4: Yeah. Well, the sporting community has been so generous to us. They've, you know, promoting the message, helping out, creating those positive social media messages, and we're just so thankful. of what it does to help promote this message.
3: Well, it's a good message, Richard. I'll let you go and meet your speaking obligation, but appreciate talking to you this morning. Richard Grimmo, he's the founder of Jersey Day. So if you want to support the cause, trigger that you're interested in the conversation, wear a jersey to work tomorrow. I guess if you're the local parish priest, you could do that, couldn't you? But look, in all seriousness, are you going to wear a jersey? Let us know what jersey you're going to wear to work tomorrow. 133-882. Thanks to Watch, Smoke and Laughs.
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2: We're live at the PA Hospital. You can't miss this. We're in the main entrance. As you come in off Ipswich Road, once at gate 3, you wander into the main area, and we are here. Next to us is the world's largest display of Krispy Kreme donuts. That is the palliative care unit trying to raise some funds for Double Donation Day. It's the Double Donation Donut. Demand is high. There's a lot of D's in it. Anyway, but we've raised almost the $150,000 we were targeting to raise today. Keep it coming in. Givebig.org.au. That's what we've been able to do in just an hour and a half. We've cranked money in. And there's a lot of reasons why, because the cause is great. The purpose of the PA Hospital Research Foundation and what they have achieved, the lives they've saved from cancer through to spinal, kidney, liver, you name it, they have done it. Enormous. I'm getting nods from people around here who are waiting to go in to see their oncologist. We're going to talk to a couple of the heroes a little bit later on next hour as well. But it is a magnificent place. I know. I left not my heart in San Francisco, as Tony Bennett would sing. I left my appendix here, 1971. The great late Dr. John Heron took it out, just to share. He came back and dealt with my tonsils and my adenoids. I don't think they've grown back. It was successful here at the PA Hospital. 133-882, givebig.org.au if you want to help the Hospital Research Foundation. It is going to make a difference, not just for you, somebody you care about, but indeed Queenslanders and indeed others right around the whole of the Pacific Rim. Mike says, tomorrow is Jersey Day. He said, I'm going to encourage everyone in my network and beyond to participate. It's okay. If you show up, if you normally a barrister, you show up at the Supreme Court with a jersey on, it's okay. Have a discussion about things like organ transplant registries. That's what it's all about. No fundraising, just purely the conversation. I think it's worthwhile. Speaking about jerseys.
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2: Of course, the final round of the National Rugby League, the top eight locked in. This round, they will lock in the final fixtures come next week. Nine Rugby League commentator, extraordinary friend of the program, Peter Basaldis, joins us. Saldy, you should be here. It is amazing at the PA Hospital this morning. Great to have you on the program, though.
13: Yeah, and well done on what you're doing there too, Gary. Important day for the PA with Double Donation Day. So great that there's so much happening at the hospital right across the day.
2: Now, tonight, we'll see the Bulldogs, the Broncos, wrap up their season. Farewell to Payne Haas for the Broncos. Where do you reckon that's going to go tonight?
13: Well, two of last year's top four. One of them, of course, the Premier from last year in Brisbane. Who knows? Flip the coin. Looking at this purely from a football point of view, I'm going to go, Gary, with Brisbane because teams have struggled after they've played Penrith in a big game the week before this year. So that's the only reason I'm tipping Brisbane. But, it'll be nice for them to send Payne Haas out a winner.
2: So, mate, the Battle of the Beaches, of course, is on this round. The Titans and the Dolphins. We know the Dolphins are going to be in the finals, and I think we're all on them now. We know the Titans have been a good team, a lot of promise, but this weekend, surely it's got to be the Dolphins.
13: Yeah, it will be. No doubt about that. Glad that everyone's starting to recognise what we've been saying in this segment for most of the year, that the Dolphins are the real deal. One of the competition heavyweights. A couple of late changes, Gary, I can bring to you that Jake Avarillo and Brian Panu will come into the team. Kulikefe Fenefuiaki and Cody Nikarima won't play tomorrow night. That's on top of Selwyn Cobbo not playing, but still a very strong Dolphins lineup, and I think they'll have too many guns for the Titans tomorrow night.
2: So Jai Arrows announced his retirement, but he clocks up the 100. He's got his ton tonight, or this weekend again. The Rabbits taking on a very, very different young Roosters club. This could be anything, as well as another one of those sort of toss-up games, isn't it?
13: Yeah, with the Roosters resting so many players, there'll be heaps of emotion, of course, again there tonight, tomorrow night. Jai Arrow tomorrow night, by the way, Gary, he's playing 5'8". Cody Walker is going to come onto the field to replace him. I reckon, knowing Jai, he'd want to come back out and perhaps run a play to attempt a 40-20 or a little chip and chase or something like that. Last week when he was replaced by Cam Murray, he probably wanted to hit someone high, but I think this is very moving. I can't wait to see it tomorrow night, but I think that the Bunnies will win by plenty.
2: Okay, Super Saturday, the Warriors, they should solidify their spot as the minor premiers against Manly.
13: Yeah, it'll come down to margins this weekend between the Warriors and Panthers. I think the Warriors, though, will beat Manly at home on Saturday.
2: Okay, Cowboys, last game at home. They'll just sneak into the finals, I guess, against the Raiders.
13: Yeah, danger game for the Cowboys. I am tipping them, but last ever game in the NRL for Josh Papali'i for the Raiders.
2: And then, of course, the Sharks have been a bit disappointing, taking on the Storm. They want to end the season on a high, I guess.
13: They won't. They'll be going into the finals on the back of another loss. They're resting players ahead of the finals in the Storm. The Storm are going to end the season on a high, I think, with a big victory in the Shire.
2: Okay, all right. Dragons, Eels, Sunday.
13: I'll go the Eels in what is a toss of the coin.
2: Yeah, of course, toss of the suntan lotion for Bali, I reckon. Wrapping up the weeks, of course, Panthers, Tigers. What's your take?
13: Yeah, I'll be at Combank for this game on Sunday. It's the graveyard shift. There's been upsets in this time slot pretty much every week, bar one, for the last 6 or 7 weeks. But I think Penrith, they've shown their hand. They've got a strong lineup. They'll win this one.
2: All right, good on you, Saldy. Peter Pasolda's 9 league caller extraordinaire there. His tips, we'll see how that all goes. 133-882. Thanks to Watch Smoke Alarms. It's 4 to 11.
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2: 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I'm happy to report that already we have $148,000 has been raised in just 2 hours. 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We need this for vital medical research. 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
0: It's 11 o'clock. Good morning. I'm Chloe Affleck. A popular hotel near Ipswich has gone up in flames with several crews working to get it under control. The blaze erupted at Falvey's Sundowner Saloon around 8:30 this morning. Crews remain on the scene, dampening down the building. Two people have been treated by paramedics for smoke inhalation. A man has been charged, accused of two dangerous driving incidents. Police allege the 37-year-old refused to stop for a roadside breath test in Kingaroy last month and accelerated towards an officer, forcing them to jump out of the way. In a separate incident, he was allegedly detected travelling almost 100 kilometres over the speed limit. Relatives of Australians missing following the Nepal floods are now providing authorities with DNA samples. The severe mudslides have left many victims unrecognisable, with officials forced to rely on genetic profiling. Australia will send a team of specialist drone operators to Nepal to help with the recovery efforts. The federal government argues lowering the tobacco excise will only put more pressure on the nation's health system. The opposition says it would reduce tobacco excise by 80% if it wins the next election. It believes the move would destroy the surge in illegal cigarettes entering the market through organised crime syndicates. But Labor MP Tanya Plibersek has told News 24 it's a race to the bottom.
3: Seriously, we have some of the lowest smoking rates in the world because cigarettes are expensive. If we drop the price of legal cigarettes, what's to say that organised crime doesn't drop the price of illegal cigarettes?
0: Experts are calling on all levels of government to open additional industrial, commercial and business land. According to the Queensland Property Council, industrial yards across the state are becoming increasingly full. The areas are crucial for boosting local jobs and bringing economic growth. Executive Director Jess Kerr says they want to see the next pipeline of land unlocked.
4: Backed in by a $500 million industrial infrastructure fund, which would help unlock and service that land, and a statewide industrial strategy that supports investment settings and sort of better data that tracks the supply against the regional planning targets.
0: And Australians who switched to EVs during the recent fuel crisis are expected to save a combined $76 million in fuel costs this year. Analysis shows outer suburb households are benefiting most from the federal electric car discount. Chief Executive Rowan Martin says for many, the EV shift is becoming a more feasible investment.
5: What we're seeing is that Australians are now looking at electric vehicles over the long term and understanding that over future years they can save a significant amount of money on not only fuel but also the running cost of their car.
0: To finance, the All Ords is up 2 points at 9,162. One Australian dollar is buying 71.7 US cents.
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0: Broncos coach Michael Maguire has leapt to Ezra Mamm's defence ahead of their final game of the year. The Brisbane star has missed 96 tackles this season, including 7 in last week's loss to the Storm. But Maguire says Mamm needs more help from his teammates.
7: He's one hell of a player, Ez. You know, he's gone through a bit of a challenge, which, you know, is part of a career. And, you know, it takes a team to make sure we help him out.
0: And live at the US Open, Aussie James Duckworth has been knocked out of the second round in straight sets. It's 11:04. That's the very latest in news and in sport.
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9: Mostly sunny for today with a top of 31 degrees expected for Rockhampton, Yeppoon 25, Gladstone 28 and Billawheeler going to 31. And tomorrow is looking very similar with mostly sunny and 32 degrees.
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2: It's 7 past 11 and we are live at the Princess Alexandra Hospital. 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There's no .au on this. You just simply go there if you want to get some better telecom deals, no doubt about that. It coming up in a moment. 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But no matter where you are, right around Queensland, through 4BC here in Brisbane, southeast Queensland, 400 in Rockhampton, and around the rest of the state on the Resonate Network, you're welcome to join us. 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
2: Well, there's a lot of money flowing in. We were trying to raise $150,000 today for Double Donation Day. The last report I've had, $155,000. That's what we've been able to raise, which is extraordinary. And givebig.org.au is where you need to go to help make that difference. The PA Hospital, the work they've done here over, well, the last 150 years since this site began its role as a place that made a difference for some in various medical conditions, it is just amazing. It's Queensland-wide, it's northern New South Wales, the Pacific Ocean, countries that rely on the PA for so much of what goes on. I mean, I know that I have my own little personal story to tell. Hit it, Tony.
28: I left my heart.
2: Yes, but I left my appendix here in 1971. And in 1973, I left my tonsils and adenoids. So I just pay tribute to the late Dr. John Heron, who looked after me on both occasions. But it was here at the PA. Yes, that's right. We had a machine. Well, actually, I don't think we had a machine going ping back in those days. And that's what's the great part about what happens here now at the PA Hospital. It's got the smarts about it. Cancer treatment is a serious thing. I've shaken the hands of a couple of people who are here for treatment today. One bloke, Rob, who I've known for over 40 years, haven't seen him for many years, just said hello to me, and I'll pass that message on to some others that I've seen him today. But we often think about those massive machines and the sterile rooms and the high-tech science when it comes to cancer. But behind each of those machines is a team of people. And now, they see the human side of the fight every single day. They've got to break the news and deal with the reality. So we're going to go behind the scenes at the radiation oncology department at the PA Hospital. Now, we were meant to have two absolute champions of patient care. The radiation therapist, Andrew Puffett, is here. Associate Professor Elizabeth Brown is treating a patient right now. Andrew, great to see you.
6: Thanks, Gary, for having us.
2: I mean, that's the honest truth, isn't it?
6: That is true.
2: She was going to be with us.
6: Yes, she was going to be, but she's been tied up in the clinic, as always tends to happen, though. We're a very busy department.
2: There's people I know who have been coming through, who have known for years, some I haven't seen for years, who said, I've got a cancer, I'm here for treatment. So I get the personal story. A lot of people could tell the same story, I think.
6: Oh, absolutely. Like, we treat people from all walks of life. There's a huge demand for our service, and fortunately we've had the PA Research Foundation here supporting us every step of the way. And today, if anyone can donate, today's the day to do it. You get double your donation, and that money really makes a tangible difference within our organisation.
2: Yeah, so 155, the day target was 150. We've gone past it, but that doesn't mean we should stop, because as you say, every dollar in, another dollar goes in.
6: Absolutely,
2: on top.
6: Absolutely. And it's little things that they've helped us acquire, like a blanket warmers for patients, phone charging stations, just making our waiting rooms a bit more comfortable, a bit more practical to sit in, because there's some days where they will be delayed and they'll have to wait for their treatment, and you want that to be as a pleasant environment as possible for them.
2: See, mate, I support people like you, the nurses, the wardies, the patient caregiver, the people who do the catering, do the cleaning, everybody, they're the people who deal with the patients. And yep. You don't need to comment because you work for them, but the big bureaucracy in town, right, that takes them a while to get the money to trickle through to you. This is where the Hospital Research Foundation makes a difference. You can't wait for the public service kind of money to flow.
6: Yeah, I think the PA Research Foundation funds a lot of big projects for research, and obviously makes a difference long term, but it's the little things that they help us out with in the day-to-day that I think patients really do notice.
2: It's terrifying, I would imagine, when a doctor says, you've got a problem, here's what we're going to do. How does that work? Can you run us through some of those sorts of moments?
6: Yeah, so a patient will come in and see the doctor, have their consultation, and then they've got to go off and think about what they've said. And obviously that's quite a daunting process when you've been told you've got cancer and you have to go through radiation treatment. They'll go through a planning stage, so they'll come in and have some CT scans done, and the staff will basically map out where they've got to treat them. They do that with the doctor. They then generate a radiation therapy plan, which is reviewed by our physics team. So it's a long process, but once they get to the treatment side of things, then they're confronted with this huge machine. It looks like something out of science fiction, Star Trek.
2: It's science reality.
6: It's amazing the technology we've got. That's one thing our department really leads in at the moment. We have a whole suite of new equipment that our staff are just sort of onboarding now. And this technology can really make huge inroads into curing cancer. So we're very fortunate as radiation therapists to be able to use this gear. And our patients in Queensland, certainly, if they come to the PA, they're getting world-class treatment.
2: And I guess that's the point. If you've got the kit and you've got the team, more people want to join the team. More people want to enthusiastically engage, I reckon.
6: They do. The PA particularly...
2: If you've got the kit... And you got the team. More people want to join the team. More people want to enthusiastically engage, I reckon.
6: They do. The PA

0: They were saying, it's okay, I'm still here. I'm like, the people here are lovely. They really build a bond with you and your colleagues.
1: Well, I guess that's the difference in our profession. We see patients, well, we're over 3 to 5 weeks of their treatment, so we're seeing them every day, and we get to know them. And you'll find that even the little waiting rooms that we have, they form little communities, and the patients share stories with each other. And by the end of their treatment, sometimes you walk away feeling like this person's become a friend. And, yeah, it's different in that perspective to other professions.
0: So we talk a little bit about future cures. I was talking to Professor Komasinghe earlier, and I said to him, I said, it's a sick thing to say, but this is a fantastic time to be ill. The technology, the changes, the treatments that seem to be there that weren't there a generation ago is just phenomenal.
1: Look, I look forward to the day there is a overriding cure. I'm hoping immunotherapy comes to the fore. So if we can find a pill that people can take, I'm more than happy to retire and live on the Gold Coast beaches and not have to
0: slip, slop, slap
1: a
0: little bit.
1: That's right. Yeah, that's right. But yeah, I think immunotherapy is going to be the big thing in the future.
0: That, I mean, that's interesting. So people going through treatment now, you're getting learnings from, I guess, every case that comes through.
1: Yeah. Certainly we've been doing radiation treatments for a very, very long time in history, over 100 years. So we do know it works. It's very effective. But you're always looking for something that's going to be the next generation, that's going to make more of an impact in terms of survival. But we get very good results in what we do.
0: And that is the point, though. Every result triggers then, I guess, the next bit of learning, which could create another set of circumstances. This is an ongoing science. The collaboration, though, there doesn't seem to be, even though you've got to have some confidence, a bit of ego to do what you've got to do, there doesn't seem to be big egos at work here. Everyone wants to work with each other.
1: It's truly multidisciplinary. We all learn off each other, and we all know that there are certain areas that, I guess, offer more beneficial support for patients and treatment.
0: So I guess on the donation side of things, emphasising the fact that going to that givebig.org.au website is a good thing to do. Hit the donate button, pledge some money. Every dollar going in on top. What do you think, what does $155,000 buy? What does it do?
1: Across the hospital, there's so many departments with so many different needs, it's just hard for me to pinpoint for others. But for us, recently we acquired a 3D printer for in our department, which has made a huge, huge inroads into developing things that support patients' treatments. We design our own equipment sometimes. We actually make our own skin moulds using the 3D printer, which is used for our particular types of radiation treatment. And we've got a guy there, Gordon Liu, shout out to him. This man has just invested a huge amount of time into learning this technology, and he's really developed his own little niche there. And he's a radiation therapist, and he's become sort of a 3D printing expert thanks to the foundation's support in acquiring this gear.
0: So you get people from all over the place, don't you? It's not just sort of the people around Buranda and Annerley. This is a big, big footprint.
1: Absolutely. We get people from all the way from Cairns coming down for treatment at the PA. So, yeah, it's a very broad scope of people. And socioeconomically, it's a very diverse group. We get people who have million-dollar companies, and we get people that can barely put shoes on their feet. So, it's all walks of life. And that's one of the challenging things, actually, working in a department like this. You have to be able to communicate on multiple levels with different people.
0: And what are you finding? Because I always say prevention's better than the cure. You say you'd be having to retire, slip, slop, slap your life away on the Gold Coast. But that's the point, isn't it? You see the effects of maybe, I don't know, is it bad food, bad trauma? I don't know what causes cancer. I guess nailing down a way of getting ahead of it, mapping it, doing the things like the bowel screening, the PSA. I keep calling it PSI. I know it's not pounds per square inch, but the prostate cancer research. Let's face it, all of those things are fixable or treatable anyway if you get it early. Getting that prevention done is important.
1: Prevention is very important. So definitely the bowel screening things, because we're seeing a lot more bowel cancers come through. But just know, if you do happen to get cancer, which, if we all live longer, everyone's going to be a
0: public... Something's going to get you.
1: Something's going to get you. Mm. But no, there are treatments there. There are people that are experts in their field that can look after you. And don't always go to Dr. Google first. You know, go and see your GP, go see your doctor.
0: Yeah, I feel like Dr. Google should be charged with malpractice myself, because there are people who do that. They say, oh, I've got this little twinge, oh, it's probably that, and then

0: suddenly, yeah. Boom, you've got a real another set of problems.
1: Yeah, and don't delay. That's the big one. Don't delay. Make sure you get that care straight away. And we live in Australia. We've got a great health care system, and people should really use it.
0: And that really, but that's the point, isn't it? If you get your personal situation understood, mapped early, chances are that somebody who may not have will have the treatment they need. You're not going to take up the space that somebody else more needy might want.
1: Absolutely.
0: All right, well, great to see you. Good to talk to you, and I hope that Elizabeth is going well as well. Andrew Puffett, radiation therapist, just one of the many heroes here at the PA Hospital. I mean it, though. Seriously, it is such a happy place dealing with people who are having really traumatic moments in their life, and I'm just so pleased to be part of this event today, Double Donation
1: Day. Thanks, Gary. And just before I go, just shouting out anyone that can support PA Radiation Oncology today, please make a donation. If you're a big corporate out there that can help us by just giving us some cash to fund some projects that we're working on, patient care initiatives.
0: Yeah, well done, well said, and well worthwhile contributing. Givebig.org.au, that's the website to go to. Donate and do it now. 133-882. Thanks to Watch Smoke Alarms.
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0: Past 11, we're live at the Princess Alexandra Hospital. We're doing this for the PA Hospital Research Foundation. It's been going since 1984. And if you're a member of Lions International, you'd know that the affiliation of the Lions Clubs of Queensland District, was at 201Q started this back in 1963, they started saying, you know what, we're going to make it, it's a deliberate Lions Club project, and we're going to work with the PA Hospital. The difference they've done doing what they call the Brisbane procedure, this is live kidney donors donating new kidneys. This is Lions that started that, but it's all been the PA. The PA has grown into being one of the great tertiary teaching hospitals of the world. So you've got students from the University of Queensland. You've got people who are wanting to come from other places around the world to be here, to research here, to find solutions for problems which are universal, universal for all humans. And we are making a difference. Gardasil, the cervical cancer drug, that was developed here. This is all off the back of fundraising that's come from corporates, from the community, and days like today, a double donation day. Yeah, they've still got, can't do the counts very quick. There's about 30 boxes, with a dozen donuts in it each. Krispy Kremes have donated those for the day. They're selling them. And if you, say, buy a dozen, $20, then they'll put another double donation on top of that, another $20 goes on top. So that's $40 that goes to the Hospital Research Foundation. This is just fantastic. So givebig.org.au is the number. Michael from Caboolture said, Gary, I love you supporting the PA Hospital. If you get a chance today, find out if the museum is open. They have amazing history. So I worked as a wardsman at the PA back 1989 to 1993, and a good friend of mine was part of the last class to train at the PA, and she was part of that all there. Okay, so photos on the wall of the museum. Well, there you go. There's a museum here. There's a lot of history here. Originally, it was all named after Lady Diamantina Roma Bowen, the very, very popular first governor of Queensland. And for me personally, I have my own affiliation here. My late father spent a bit of time here back when he was going through very awkward last stages of life. They did a lot of work here, as they did at the Logan Palliative Care Unit, QE2 Hospital. So I have a personal connection to it, and a lot of people do. And that's why we are here today. 133-882, thanks to Watch Smoke Alarms. Now, you hear me bang on a bit on this program about what I call food porn. And I call it food porn for a reason, because all these politicians have been advised by 21-year-old advisors. People are still getting, you know, over the shock of puberty, and saying, oh, you got to look like a real human, so eat a cannoli, have a cup of coffee, look like you're groovy and cool. Well, now, finally, the rest of the world is cottoning on, because politicians thinking they're cool on social media, thinking they're little movie stars, little moments. Everybody does it, Lord Mayor, the Premier, the Prime Minister, they're all just constantly, you know, well, I can't say the word, it starts with W. I think it looks stupid what they're doing all the time. Can they just be boring and competent instead of trying to be social media stars? And all of this has gone into a frenzy because that dopey Annika Wells, the member for Lilly, the Federal Communications Minister, decided she would explain the housing market problems by using ooshies, these things that they were selling at Woolworths, who were getting for $30 worth of groceries. And people have just ripped into her. I mean, these people are idiots, poking fun. This is what people are saying, poking fun at the actual budget planning. They need to explain in Ooshi so Jim and Albo could actually understand and relate. Have you heard Annika Wells? Have a listen to her explanation.
9: How are the Secret Lives of Mormon Wives and headline inflation related? This is Policy as Pop Culture, your pre-election guide to the big issues. So in the world of mom talk, headline inflation is Whitney. There is a lot going on. Sometimes she's hanging with the mom talk gang. Sometimes she's baking a pregnancy test into a cake. Sometimes she's buying a hobby farm.
0: Yes, she is speaking English, but incredibly fast. They're trying to be cool. And then you've got Jane Hume, the Deputy Leader of the Opposition. Have a listen to her.
10: Can I tell you, after 1 week of campaigning, Mummy needs a cocktail. Pink gin from Four Pillars. This is the seat of Casey, where we're voting one Aaron Violi. And look at that. This is a Liberal libation. Cheers.
0: Whatever. And then opposition leader, call me Gus, Angus Taylor, he smashed open a piggy bank trying to prove how Labor's coming after your money.
11: Because when Labor runs out of money, they come after yours.
0: Yeah, well, we all know that. And what about federal Labor members? Andrew Leigh, Sally Situ, they were doing push-ups.
11: We're delivering a tax cut for all Australian workers.
12: And a pay rise for more than 3 million workers.
11: We're making Medicare urgent care clinics permanent.
12: We're banning supermarket price gouging to give Aussies a fair go at the checkout.
0: Well, they're walling anchors, aren't they? Really. A few other honourable mentions. Stephen Miles and his sandwich-making videos. And, of course, who could forget this classic by Jim Chalmers.
13: Who have put so much work into this budget. Some wonderful people working extremely long hours around the clock.
0: Can someone tell Jim not to talk over the coffee machine? I mean, fair dinkum. So voters basically are over the food porn stuff. Can you just be competent? Be boring. I don't want to see you unless you're doing your job. Actually go and support people, not your particular political profile. Social media should be banned to politicians. Should be banned. Look, keep your mouth shut and just have people think you're stupid rather than open it. There endeth the lesson. 133-882, thanks to Watch Smoke Alarms. It's 11:30. The war on illegal tobacco is heating up. The opposition argues current tobacco taxes are driving the surge. Chloe has more.
14: That's right. The opposition says it would reduce tobacco taxes by 80% if it wins the next election. The reduction would bring down the price of cigarettes to about $15 a packet. But the federal government argues such a policy would only encourage more people to smoke. One person has been taken to hospital for smoke inhalation following a fire at a popular pub near Ipswich. The inferno erupted just before 8:30 this morning at the Falvey Sundowner Saloon. Tiger Woods' driving privileges have been suspended for 5 years after entering a non-contest plea to reckless driving and refusing to submit to testing. The golf champion was involved in a rollover crash near his Florida home in March. And a Royal Australia Air Force Globemaster will take to the skies over Brisbane in about an hour's time for a rehearsal flight ahead of Saturday's River Fire. In sport, at the US Open, Alex de Minaur has won his way through to the second round on day four. James Duckworth has just lost his second round match. And Gary Georgiakonis will have more news at midday.
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0: Was speaking to a listener about turning a profit on items he picked up from curbside collection.
30: I've made $5,000 in the last 12 years just from junk people chuck out.
31: Round of applause that. You are an entrepreneur. You know, I reckon curbside rummaging and treasures for blokes is...
0: What was the next thing he said? If you want to win $500 cash right now, be call number 10-133-882. What did Jason say next? If you were listening this morning, you'll know the answer. 133-882, be call number 10 right now. Listen and win $500 up for grabs. Meanwhile, let's do this. After midday today, Michael McLaren will be here with his award-winning program. Michael, we are, as you know, at the Princess Alexandra Hospital, right in the middle of the main foyer.
32: Yes.
0: You know that our ambition today was to raise $150,000. Now, here we are, just a little bit after 11:30 in the morning, 169,308. Hey. So they cannot get over how much money has been tipped in. This is double donation day. givebig.org.au is the website, and this is world leading research that's going to be funded here. So they've decided not to be greedy, but just because the cause is so good. $230,000 is the new thing they're aiming for. So we've got over the 150. That's what we were aiming for. We got 169,308. I think we should all be proud of that.
32: That's an outstanding effort. Well done to you. Well done to all of the team. And, of course, all of those that have been generous and tipped in. Australians are very good that way, aren't they, Gary? You know, when there's a good cause, and I know the economy's tight at the moment, but people understand there's always someone who does it a little tougher than we do. And even if it's $5 or whatever, we chip in, we help.
0: You know, the worst part is this outside broadcast. They've put us right next to the palliative care ward. They've got Krispy Kreme donuts being donated by the good people at Krispy Kreme. They're selling the boxes, $20 for a dozen, okay? That'll be double donated into $40 donation to the cause. And they've sat us next to it, Michael.
32: You've been donating heavily, have you?
0: Well, no, but no? It's good to keep... At least they understand the food of technicians.
32: That's what I reckon. That's a fact that knows no border or boundary. That's right.
0: No, absolutely not. They're brilliant. But, you know, Joy sent a note. This is the kind of reason we do this. The reward for this is comments like Joy. She said, a big bless to the PA hospital. It saved my sister, my friend, and my two nieces. Wow. That's the sort of reason we do this.
32: That's right. Yeah, no, it's always a wonderful thing to be. It's actually a privilege, isn't it, to be in our position to be able to do these sort of things for good causes, because it's these sort of shows you walk out at the end of the day, you hold your head up high because you know you've made a difference. And that's rewarding for us as much as, of course, the main game is obviously the medical research which people are donating toward.
0: And Michael, let me paint the picture for you. We're in the foyer, the main foyer of the hospital, so there's been thousands of people stream past us over the last couple of hours. I have met people, again, that I haven't seen for years, and they've told me that they're dealing with the cancer, but they're okay because they're in good hands. They actually love and appreciate the staff, the team, the workers, the doctors, the specialists, the scientists, the researchers, all the people here at the Princess Alexandra Hospital. And, you know, that also makes you feel really super special to be part of.
32: Yeah, it does. Now, that's well said. Yeah, and as you said, all those people coming through today, some of them you know and others, they're just they're strangers, but they're all there getting world-class treatment. But it doesn't happen for free. So people can head to that givebig.org.au, see if you can get it over the 2:30. That'd be fantastic.
0: Yeah, mate. Well, give it a plug if you can during your afternoon program this afternoon. Appreciate that. givebig.org.au. Michael, this afternoon after midday, what is on your program?
32: I'll have a chat about the opposition's proposal with cigarettes, tobacco, excise, vapes, etc. Look, I think it has to happen. I heard Tanya Plibersek question this morning about this and said, oh, it could kill people. Well, Tanya, I mean, that's nothing new when it comes to nicotine. But equally, I mean, you look at particularly what's happening in Victoria and to a lesser extent New South Wales, where you got innocent people just being shot in this gangland war, which a lot of it seems to be centred around the illicit tobacco trade. I mean, that's killing people too. So, I mean, we just can't keep going on pretending that we've got this right. So I'll speak to Senator John O'Donohue about that. And with entertainment, Milton Dick, who, you know, is the Speaker of the House, today is Australian Flag Day. 125 years young, our beautiful flag. And they've got all sorts of things going on around the country. So I'll have a chat to the Speaker of the House and also a bit of a look at the Varroa mite. We'd all talk about bird flu at the moment, but this one's still with us and it's really having quite the impact on the honeybee industry, also pollination. So, you know, one thing's for certain, Gary, we'll know something's up if the bees aren't with us. So I'll have a chat to the CEO of the Honeybee Industry Council about Varroa.
0: Yeah, no, anything that promotes the bees has got me involved. And when it comes to the national flag, 125 years ago, as you say, it flew for the very first time. Still looks pretty good to me. I got no problem with it.
32: And I love it.
0: Shout out to Milton Dick. He takes one of the big ones off the top of Parliament House on a bit of a tour around Australia, the schools. And I even got one over on Norfolk Island there at one stage. It was pretty amazing. So,
32: beautiful.
0: Fun. Yeah. All right, good on you, Michael McLaren here.
32: Good on you,
0: Gary. 4BC after midday today.
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0: I love this. Give me away money. Tony at Logan. No, it's Tom. Is it? Not, no, it's Tony. It's all right. The glare from the sunlight is hitting me, Tony. You can be Tom or Tony. If you win $500, you could be both. You could chat yourself dinner.
2: If you win $500, I'm going to donate it to the hospital.
0: Really? So, wow. That is magnificent. That is magnificent. Tony, you are a very, very good Australian. Thank you for that. So,
2: I hope I win, that's all.
0: Yeah, let's hope you do. You can at least have the bragging rights that you've won. Did you know if you do win this $500 and you donate it to the double donation date, that'll become $1,000 on top. So, fantastic to you.
2: Wonderful.
0: Well done.
2: A brother-in-law was diagnosed there and he died 2 years later, but he got a lot of help from the PA. So, a good cause.
0: Well done to you. Look, for the fun of it, I'm going to ask you, what did Jason say? Did he say a better hobby than going to the pub or like op shopping for women? What did he say? Just ask me. Just tell me.
2: I don't know. What did he say?
0: Well, I don't know, but I think you've won $500 anyway. It doesn't matter because if you're donating it to the hospital, you've definitely won $500. Okay. What did he say?
2: I'm going to find. Okay, what
0: was
2: the two again?
0: Yeah, well, let's have a listen to what he had to say. You know, Jason always gets in a mood. So can we play the audio of what Jason said? Yes. Tony, this is Tony in the studio. What did he say?
2: Well,
30: I've made $5,000 in the last 12 years just from junk people chuck out.
31: Round of applause, that. You are an entrepreneur. You know, I reckon curbside rummaging and treasures for blokes is like op shopping for women, isn't it?
0: Oh, there you go.
31: You,
0: Robert,
31: appreciate your call.
0: This is nothing like Jason being a little bit misogynistic on the wireless, but you know, for $500, you've won. You've got it, Tony, because your personal generosity and wanting to donate that automatically, I make you a winner and a half. Well done. Yeah, thank you so much. No, well done to you. That's Tony.
2: Right?
0: Like,
2: see, you're welcome.
0: You've done well. She's had fun.
2: And I'm not shopping, so.

0: 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Oh, Tony. 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So that is fantastic. 133-882 here at 4BC. It's 16 to midday.
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2: ABBA, the only ABBA show in the world who have performed for Benny Anderson of ABBA. Without doubt, the most authentic ABBA show in the world. 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

0: lost. And weather songs just keep on coming. Oh, how many people wrote songs about weather? We try and give a forecast right around Queensland because we're on 4RO in Rockhampton, Central Queensland, 4BC in Brisbane and Southeast Queensland, of course, on the Resonate Network, which takes us everywhere from Gundawindi to Mount Isa, Charters Towers, Longreach, Roma, everywhere. So we like to give a statewide weather forecast, and we keep coming up with these songs. Spring Fever. Look, the latest, I'll get to the weather in just a moment because the latest breaking news is that we've now clocked up over $170,000 in fundraising today. They're aiming for $150,000 for the Princess Alexandra Hospital Research Foundation. They've got to $170,000. They've revised the total up, not because they're greedy, but because the cause is good, to $230,000. And I don't know about you, but that is, given everything that's going on with the economy and everything, people realise that we just can't wait for the bureaucrats to sign the cheque. Some things happen quickly. Happen very quickly for one reason, and that is that the hospital foundation gives us the flexibility that can make a very, very big difference. And so, well done. Keep those that money coming in. Givebig.org.au is where you've got to donate, and there are plenty of people doing all of that. Where's the weather? We can't find the weather. Weather's, oh, here it is. I found it. It's, if you can imagine me scrolling with three computer screens, and it's right at the end of the last screen. Yeah, okay. Drew's going to send in a note saying, get some junior person there to show Gary how to use technology. It's fine. Charters Towers today, sunny, tops of 30 degrees. Charterville sunny, reaching 33 degrees at 3 o'clock this afternoon. Emerald, a little bit cooler, some light showers in the afternoon, 33. For Gundawindi, sunny. Longreach, 33 and sunny. And sunny and 33 for Mount Isa. And Kingaroy, sunny and a top of 29 degrees. And what are they saying for Brisbane? Well, sunny tops of 31 degrees. Wellington Point, sunny, 25. Ipswich, 33 and sunny. Sunny for Logan, 30 degrees. Gold Coast, sunny tops of 28. Redcliffe, sunny and tops of 29. Caboolture, same story, 31 degrees sunny. Noosa, 28 and sunny. Rockhampton, 31 degrees and sunny. And the outlook for the next couple of days, all going to be in the early 30s, 32 degrees and sunny. So that is it. Spring is well and truly has been sprung. What's this latest out of the Prime Minister? This bloke's over in Palau. He can fly there on a Saturday, come back on a Sunday, direct from Brisbane. Palau looks like a terrific place to go. He's over there. He has had a right royal rip at a journo when he was over there. Journo actually asked him a pretty fair question about Australian taxpayers' money funding the pre-COP meeting. They can only find $58,000 for World War I veterans' unmarked graves, but they spent $5.4 million on buying hotel rooms in Fiji and nowhere to use them. In fact, the government is spending tens of millions of dollars to run pre-climate summit talks in Fiji and Tuvalu next month. And a journalist pressed the Prime Minister on why Aussies are footing such a huge bill when only five world leaders have bothered to actually confirm they're coming. The Prime Minister went off his nut. Have a listen.
1: Minister Bowen said the pre-COP was about building momentum. It's also going to cost taxpayers a lot of money, more than $20 million. Is that money well spent considering only five leaders are showing up at
2: well,
1: a time
2: that's
1: Australia...
2: not true. That, with respect, you are being so disrespectful to the Pacific leaders who are here.
3: That was what Fiji said, though.
2: You are being... Did they count Fiji? Did they count Australia?
3: No,
2: did they count...
3: Leaders. No.
2: You're being very disrespectful here in the Pacific.
1: Five world leaders. The global...
4: outside of the Pacific.
2: Well, sorry, but... We need to actually have some respect for the process. And
1: respect the taxpayers.
0: Well, you've no respect, Prime Minister, for the veterans of Australia here and stump up $58,000 for unmarked graves for veterans, but you're going to spend all this money on all this green scheme, Ponzi scheme. That's what I don't like. Anyway, the whole thing's just an over-budget junket. It really is. This is this mad Chris Bowen bloke who will single-handedly sink this government. Oh, actually, Jim Chalmers and the Prime Minister probably doing a pretty good job, I would have thought. Been a busy program today. As I said, we talked to the Australian Remembrance Army earlier here at the PA Hospital to explain how hundreds of war graves are being neglected. We spoke to an award-winning Queensland scientist, Arantha Kulasinghe. He's amazing. And the way in which they're mapping tumours cell by cell here at the PA. Andrew Puffett, a radiation therapist, joined us as well. You can catch up to the program on a podcast. 4BC app is where you go to get all of that. And also you can check out the 4BC YouTube page. But there are a few stories which kind of did drop off a little bit. They're weird. They're a little wacky.
5: How bizarre.
0: Yeah, all right. This one is a mouthful. A man in Taiwan was growing very suspicious of his wife, leading him to use his smart robot vacuum cleaner's built-in camera to spy on her. It turns out she was having a secret affair with another bloke. Anyway, the man then used the footage to win a massive divorce payout in court, and the plot thickens because his ex-wife turned right around and sued him back for filming her without her consent, of course. The judge ruled sneaking around and breaching her privacy was a way bigger legal crime than her breaking her marital vows. Now the poor guy has to pay back a huge chunk of his winnings and serve 5 months behind bars. Talk about a clean sweep. It ended up, well, totally sucking.
5: How bizarre.
0: Now, I'll let this story do the talking. That's right, a retired firefighter in South Carolina, USA, currently hoarding more than 2,000 pairs of socks to break a world record. It started when his family gave him a few crazy pairs for Father's Day, and the collection spiraled out of control from there. He's a local legend. He says he won't stop anytime soon as he plans to keep collecting until the end of the year before donating every single one of them to local homeless shelters. Some would say he has totally lost his mind, while others say he's hilarious. Feet. Anyway, it's one foot fetish adjacent hobby we can all get behind.
5: How bizarre.
0: And locals in a sleepy UK village, they were thrilled to see council workers installing a brand new bus stop on their main street. The only problem is the village hasn't actually had a single bus service running through it since 2017. Residents say they have been forced to drive and fork out for expensive taxis to get basic groceries for nearly a decade. And when questioned, the local transport authority claimed they put the new pole in just in case a bus now decides to come back. So the villagers now have a shining new place to sit, wait and stare at empty roads in complete isolation. It's kind of like Queensland building shiny new train and ferry terminals, loads of expensive infrastructure. I'm sure the unions will make sure no actual transport ever shows up.
6: Every time I look around, it's a my face.
0: We are live at the PA Hospital, and the donations keep them coming in. 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The donations can still be made through till tomorrow morning. We've hit over 170,000. Keep it coming in. It's 4 to midday.
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0: It's been a big morning here at the PA Hospital. Joe and Martin, they're here from Dara. They're wandering around as well, which is fantastic. Look out for the flyover. No South African jets involved.
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17: In this bulletin, local pub up in flames, opposition in the spotlight over tobacco sales and rehearsals to get underway for Riverfire. It's midday. Good afternoon. I'm Georgia Kondek. An iconic country hotel has been gutted by fire near Ipswich. Chloe Affleck reports.
18: Thick plumes of black smoke could be seen billowing into the air after a significant blaze erupted at the Falvey Sundowner Saloon in Haigsley around 8:30 this morning. At its peak, around 10 fire crews were on the scene. Several surrounding properties, including the service station, were evacuated as a precaution. The blaze has since been extinguished. Two people were assessed for smoke inhalation, with one taken to hospital in a stable condition. It's not yet clear whether anyone was inside. The cause remains under investigation with fire investigators to attend the scene. Chloe Affleck reporting.
17: A man has been charged over alleged dangerous driving in the South Burnett region. Georgina Winter has the details.
19: Police were conducting roadside breath testing in Kingaroy last month when they attempted to pull over a Ford Ute. The 37-year-old driver allegedly refused to stop and instead accelerated towards an officer before driving off. 8 days later, officers in Nanango detected the same ute allegedly travelling at speeds of 150 kilometres in a 60 zone. The driver managed to evade police before he was eventually arrested in Tarong. He was charged with a total 8 offences, including driving without a licence and endangering a police officer. The accused remains in custody until his court appearance next month. Georgina Winter reporting.
17: The opposition is being accused of pandering to the tobacco industry as it reveals plans to drastically reduce the cost of legal cigarettes. Federal politics editor Michael Packey.
20: The opposition argues current tobacco taxes are driving the surge in illegal cigarettes. Liberal leader Angus Taylor says if he wins the next election, the excise would be slashed by 80%, reducing the price of legal cigarettes to about $18 a packet. Law enforcement agencies would also be given more funding to crack down on organised crime.
21: So the answer is to bust the business model, not protect it.
20: But Government Minister Tanya Plibersek has told News 24 such a policy would only encourage more people to smoke.
22: We have some of the lowest smoking rates in the world because cigarettes are expensive.
20: Under the opposition's policy, vapes and nicotine patches would no longer require a doctor's prescription. Michael Packey reporting.
17: Australian drones are being sent to Nepal as the families of missing Aussies are providing DNA samples. Nelson Scott reports from Kathmandu.
2: 38 Australians remain missing after devastating flash flooding along the Tibetan border, with hundreds of bodies now unrecognisable. Authorities are urging relatives of those missing to provide DNA samples to help bring their loved ones home. I've seen records showing at least one Australian has given blood at a local hospital, while families at home are being urged to send samples here. Rescue efforts remain compromised following the loss of roads and bridges, with the hardest hit areas only accessible by air. This man says he's now been waiting days to retrieve his wife's body.
3: No one has come here to help me yet, so I'm waiting here.
2: The federal government is sending a team of 15 specialist drone operators to assist with efforts on the ground. Australia has committed an extra $3 million in aid, bringing our total to $11 million. Nelson Scott, Kathmandu.
17: River City Ferry says it's unlikely an agreement with union workers will be reached in time to reverse Saturday's river fire strikes. A 24-hour work stoppage is scheduled to take place on Saturday, which is typically one of the busiest nights of the year. Meantime, Brisbane CBD will roar to life with river fire this week as flight rehearsals take over. Lachlan Gray has more.
4: With a 52-metre wingspan, the Globemaster is capable of carrying three Black Hawk helicopters, 102 paratroopers, or 77 tonnes of cargo. Today, it will streak across the skies as part of the Australia Defence Force rehearsals. Friday's practice flyover doubles the fun with a pair of Super Hornets, fighter jets capable of reaching speeds of Mach 1.6, or 1,900 kilometres per hour. 450,000 people are expected to descend on the city for river fire celebrations. Police will have an increased presence over the weekend, and motorists can expect delays and traffic congestion due to road closures around the CBD, the Story Bridge, and neighbouring suburbs. Lachlan Gray, Brisbane.
17: And Telstra has been fined more than $270,000 after it failed to protect customers from SIM card fraud. The Communications and Media Watchdog found the telco failed to verify identities during unauthorised SIM swaps between January and October 2025. Checking finance, the All Ords is up 24 points at 9,184. Gold is trading at $4,401 an ounce, and one Australian dollar buying 71.7 US cents.
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17: NRL great Mark Geyer says the Broncos could do worse than appoint Mitch Barnett to a senior leadership role next season. The New South Wales prop will join Brisbane in 2027, replacing Souths-bound Payne Haas. Geyer says Barnett couldn't even be a captain contender.
23: The Warriors are going to miss him for family. He's such a linchpin in their success this year that he's come back from a couple of major injuries, but he just doesn't miss a beat. He's well respected in the fraternity of rugby league as well.
17: The last round of the regular season kicks off tonight when the Bulldogs host the Broncos. To AFL, the Sydney Swans aren't ruling out allowing its five suspended players to attend finals or return to the club before season's end. Four have been interviewed by detectives over the sexual assault allegations in Melbourne last month. No charges have been laid, but police don't expect to provide any updates on the matter for a few weeks to come. Meantime, Sydney will host the Brisbane Lions at the SCG this weekend. To the US Open, Alex de Minaur has won his way through to the second round on day four, and Cam Davis has committed to Australia's two major golf tournaments this summer. It's 7:07. That's the very latest in news and in sport.
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9: Mostly sunny for today with a top of 31 degrees expected for Rockhampton, Yeppoon 25, Gladstone 28 and Villawheeler going to 31. And tomorrow is looking very similar with mostly sunny and 32 degrees.
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11: It is. Thanks for being with us on this lovely Thursday right up and down the Eastern Seaboard. 131873, Thursday, September 3. Happy birthday to the Australian flag, 125 years young today. I'll speak to Milton Dick, who's the Speaker of the House of Reps. Does a good job. He's got the patience of Job. And at the moment, he's part of this big road show for the Australian flag. They do this sort of thing most years where the big one from Parliament House gets taken around the country a bit and the school kids get to see it. And I think it's a very good idea. And, I mean, it's sort of simple in its execution, but it's important. Because, as we know, as much as we'd love the history wars and the culture wars and every other sort of faux war to be over with, they're not. And we've got people that don't like the flag and people that try to impose on the flag ideas and thoughts that really don't belong to it, so on and so forth. So this is a very important thing that they do. And today, a very important day for the Australian flag. So Milton Dick will join me in the next hour. Anna will be here with entertainment. I will also speak to Senator John O'Dunham. He wants to jump on and have his say about the Coalition's new tobacco policy. Now, the headline is this, an 80% cut to the excise. I think that's a pretty sensible move. And they also want to legalise vapes and legalise pouches, I think, if I'm not mistaken. Now, okay, we can debate the latter. The vape one, well, look, the prohibition hasn't worked. Let's just be honest about that. So I think you just got to be honest about where we're at with this and see if a radically different approach delivers results. Now, of course, if it doesn't, well, then you change. But pretending that what we're doing now is working is idiocy. Okay, yeah, since the 1950s, the rate of smoking has declined significantly, in large part due to the fact that cigarettes became more expensive. But we've now got a new reality. They're not just more expensive, they're prohibitively expensive, and that's because of the government and excise. And we've now got the black market. We've got criminal gangs, bikies, you name it. They're all involved. They're importing these things from the Middle East and Asia and who knows where else. They've taken over, it seems, every third shop front in Sydney, Brisbane and Melbourne, not to mention every other place around the whole country, including country towns, and they're selling illicit tobacco. And if the ABS data, based off wastewater analysis, is any guide, they now sell 8 out of every 10 cigarettes. Well, okay, that's a failure. because people are still smoking. In fact, it's thought that more people are now smoking than was the case even just a couple of years ago. So that sort of graph, that parabolic curve is now starting to tick back up. That's not a success. And we now are putting at least $5 billion a year into the pockets of organised crime. And so what do they do with that? Well, they go and buy mansions and they go and buy sports cars and they go and put money all over the world and they go and buy guns and they go and invest in other drugs. And it's a mess. So something's got to give. So Tanya Plibersek comes out today and says, oh, this is a really dumb idea because it could kill people. Well, Tanya, cigarettes have been killing people forever. But on top of that, we've now got criminal enterprises killing innocent people who may never have smoked in their life. They're just the collateral, the tragic collateral of these crime gang wars, which are taking place, particularly in Melbourne and Sydney. And a lot of it's to do with the turf war over cigarettes. So I'm not sure that's the strongest argument in the book, Tanya. So I'll speak to John O'Dunham about all of that. And in the first hour, we've had a couple of people, we certainly had a call yesterday from Queensland from somebody very concerned, a landholder, to do with varroa mite and what it's doing to the bees. Now, I mean, we know about the birds and the bees, but when it comes to the bees themselves, without them, there's no pollination or very little pollination. And that means we have a shortage of food and we're in all sorts of strife. When it comes to the bees themselves, without them, there's no pollination or very little pollination. And that means we have a shortage of food and we're in all sorts

to Danny Lefevre, who's the CEO of the Australian Honeybee Industry Council, later this hour, and just get a bit of a sense of the scale of the problem. Now, if you are listening to us through 4BC today, firstly, good to have you there with us. Secondly, just a bit of a heads up, there are a couple of river fire rehearsals happening during the time we're on air. So if you hear a few things whiz overhead, chances are it's rehearsals for river fire. We're expecting a C-17A Globemaster to fly over Brisbane at about 12:30, so in about 15 minutes from now. And then an F-A-18F Super Hornet, a bunch of those, are going to be doing flights from about 12:30 tomorrow. Okay, so today and tomorrow, if you're listening through Brisbane and you hear the skies roar above your head, it's part of a rehearsal for River Fire. It's part of the RAF schedule for the whole thing. So I guess be alert but not alarmed is the message at this point in time. So stay there with us. Plenty of time to hear from you. Whatever's on your mind, I do want to hear from you. 131-873, that open line number. 12:16. Well, as you might have heard, the opposition leader called into the show yesterday for a chat about a range of issues. But after I asked him about the Paris Agreement, many of you got in touch to question why the Liberals won't simply ditch the thing and pledge to pull out entirely. Now, of course, that's what One Nation intends to do, and it's attracting support because of it. Now, in contrast, Angus Taylor is very strong about ditching net zero and being open to new coal-fired power stations, but as you heard, stops short of publicly committing to withdraw from the Paris Accords, which, you know, ultimately compel a nation like Australia to drastically lower our CO2 footprint across the board, including, obviously, from our electricity sector. Now, I mean, I've got to admit, it does seem a bit of a policy contradiction to me that, on the one hand, the opposition are now officially calling for the abandonment of net zero at home because it's all damaging the economy, but then stopping short of abandoning our commitment to net zero abroad via Paris. I mean, the fear, as Angus Taylor explained yesterday, is that some of our trading partners, I mean, the Europeans in particular, would then apply tariffs to Australian exports under a so-called carbon border adjustment mechanism, making Australian products more expensive and less competitive in the international market if we were to say sayonara to Paris. I mean, that's the fear. But my suspicion is, if we stick with Paris whilst doubling down back home on coal, well, the consequences could be identical. In other words, would the mere fact that Australia remained a signatory of the Paris Accords despite abandoning one of its central tenants, would that be enough to save us from the opprobrium of the European bloc? I sort of doubt it. And as I said yesterday, in walking this policy tightrope, I suspect Angus Taylor's trying to have his cake and eat it too. I mean, it's surely too convenient to argue that we can ditch net zero, construct a whole fleet of new coal-fired power stations, scrap EV carb mandates, you know, the whole shebang, and simultaneously stay true to the guiding principles of the Paris Agreement. After all, when we signed the agreement, and it was under a previous coalition government, it must be remembered, we added our name to a plan that requires signatories to not only propose what they call a nationally determined contribution, or an NDC, but to strengthen these every 5 years. It's all spelled out under Article 4 of the agreement. Now, officially ditching net zero policies at home would surely breach the spirit, at least, of that. And as the UN says, and I quote, "This is all here to set a firm foundation for higher ambition. Each successive NDC will represent a progression beyond the previous one and reflect the highest possible ambition," end quote. Now, again, it'd be a pretty tough sell to go to the next COP summit and argue that replacing Australia's transition to renewables with more coal sits comfortably within all of that. Hence why I asked Angus Taylor yesterday about his commitment to the agreement and how he thinks it's possible to chew Parisian gum and walk the coal seam at the very same time. I mean, look, at the end of the day, whether it's possible or not, I suspect the impression left in many voters' minds, and you can confirm or deny this, but I expect and suspect the impression left in many of your minds is that the opposition are trying to defy the laws of reality here and be half pregnant on this one. By contrast, Labor and the Greens are all in, and One Nation is all out. And to be fair, I doubt too many Australians, let alone foreign governments, really believe there is a convenient middle path either. You see, of course, that's not to say that all 194 nations that have committed to Paris are even close to honouring the spirit of the deal. They're not.
But in the real world, no

0: Nobody's going to be too harsh on the developing countries. Few are going to dare question anything that China does for fear of trade retaliation. India seems to get a free ride because the West wants it as an ally to check the rise of China. I mean, Putin doesn't give a fig's leaf about what anyone says. And Trump's America remains the world's biggest and most consequential economy. And as we've seen, is partial to a bit of tariff retaliation of their own. Plus, of course, they're now out of the deal anyway. Now, sadly, that leaves just a handful of democratic middle powers, like Australia, vulnerable to the faux outrage of the Europeans and others should we too remain in the Paris tent but start to abandon its central pillars. Now, the question for Angus Taylor to answer is going to be this. If we're about to get clobbered by Brussels because we choose to stick with the Paris Agreement in name only, would we be better off just shredding the whole charade entirely, walking away, and get clobbered by them minus any binding obligations whatsoever? I mean, could we or should we do an America? Or, as he suggested yesterday, is having a seat at the table, even if you don't eat the meal on offer, worth it in the long run? I guess in a political realm where, you know, all too often we have virtual uniformity of opinion on important matters, at least on this one, the voters do have three clear options to choose from come the next election. They are Paris with all the trimmings, Paris in name only, which of course is Angus's position, and then One Nations, which is Paris, you can go to hell. But it's also important to understand that although the Paris Agreement is a legally binding international treaty, there is actually no real legal pathway or consequences should a nation fail to meet its commitments. It's important to remember this. No Australian Prime Minister, for example, will be hauled before The Hague or anything like that if we fall short. No official UN-based fine, anyway, could be levied against us either. There's no way to implement it. And as Tony Wood of the Grattan Institute explained just a couple of weeks, years back, and I quote, it is legally binding, but there are no legal consequences. In other words, peer pressure is about the extent of the blowback should a country drift off course. Well, either that or tariffs. And indeed, Matt Canavan said as much on this radio station back in 2018 when he told Alan Jones that we didn't need to leave the Paris Agreement because our commitments were non-binding and suggested that the agreement was actually even loose enough to permit Australia to build new coal-fired power stations. Now, remember, Canavan was the resources minister at the time when he said it. The energy minister was none other than Angus Taylor. Obviously, a lot has changed since then, and we're now up to, I think, COP31 or something like that. Australia has even got domestically enacted emissions reduction targets. We've put those into law. But Taylor still seems to think we can do a sort of Paris hokey-pokey where we put a general commitment in whilst pulling the basis of it out. Now, look, maybe he's right. But again, the question for voters to decide, especially those not inclined to rate climate change, you know, that high on their policy bingo card, is whether he's sending mixed messages when what they really demand is ideological clarity. I mean, I was certainly left with the impression from our conversation yesterday that Taylor's main concern about putting Paris through the shredder, you know, Trump style, was the potential for economic blowback, especially from the Europeans. Now, remember, Taylor's a free market man. He believes in reciprocal trade. He believes in free trade agreements. A traditional liberal in that respect, he's not going to do or want to do anything that could damage Australia's ability to compete in the international marketplace or place our exports and make them more expensive than they otherwise need to be. You know, perhaps he shares Tony Wood's analysis that any accountability for severing from Paris would come from disgruntled trading partners. I mean, as Wood says, and again, I quote him here, it's really about those sorts of international pressures. If trading partners, he said, see that we're free riding on their attempts to meet their targets, well, that's when international penalties can be imposed through trade agreements or trade restrictions or what are called carbon border adjustment mechanisms, which, of course, we mentioned earlier. Now, as we've established, although you never know what the Chinese might do, in reality, it's the Europeans that are the most likely to play hardball here. That is, unless people like Marine Le Pen win in France, and then, well, it's a whole new ball game even over there. But in the meantime, the EU seems the most committed to all of this, and they're imposing additional costs onto their own manufacturers and farmers in order to drive down local emissions and to hit some crazily ambitious targets. Now, Australia's annual two-way trade with Europe is worth close to $110 billion, but only $26 billion of that is Australian exports. the vast majority is European manufactured goods that are imported into our market. And ironically, much of that is actually in the form of renewable infrastructure. So whether the Europeans would want to put all of that at risk by punishing Australian exporters with an onerous carbon border adjustment mechanism, well, that remains to be seen. Perhaps Angus Taylor is betting that they won't. In other words, the biggest risk for Angus Taylor ditching net zero but sticking with Paris may not actually be economic. It may not even be legal either. Sure, it's a legally binding treaty, but it's basically officially unenforceable. And where it is legally binding, namely domestically via legislation, it'd be easy enough, certainly in theory, to override that with a new bill. So no problem there. As far as I see it, the real danger for the Liberals with all of this is actually political. That is, if the tide is going out on the cost and impost of meeting our Paris commitments, then it's entirely conceivable that voters will embrace the mob who plan to ditch the whole thing over the party that reckon we can stick with it, but ignore its core raison d'etre.
1: It's getting close. You can smell it in the air.
2: Finals time in the NRL. And that other smell lingering? The big feast you can win thanks to Coco Brew. 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
0: All right, 29 past 12, over to you. I want to hear from you because I think we're going to get a pretty good litmus test of what the voters are thinking on this, and this is going to be one of the big issues whenever the next election is. Our climate policies, our energy policies, net zero, whether we have new coal or no new coal, and whether or not we stick with Paris. I mean, you know, there's that old line about we'll always have Paris. It looks like, depending on who we vote for, that will be true. It's just that some are more invested in the script than others, perhaps. I don't know. But look, as I said, we've got three pretty clear options here. Labor and the Greens want to stick with it and go harder and faster. You've got the Coalition who, I mean, I understand what Angus Taylor is saying, and it's all built off previous coalition ministers and even Scott Morrison and others that basically said, look, I mean, Paris is a document, but it doesn't matter. It's not really binding. You can do what you want, choose your own adventure sort of story. So they say we should ditch net zero but stick with the agreement and just hope the trading partners look the other way or something. And then on the other hand, you've got one nation that say, oh, no, blow the whole thing up. Who cares? You know, America's done it. We can do it. Let's have coal and get out of Paris and just, you know, let the market rip. Anyway, I mean, you can tell me what you think. Where are you inclined to put your vote on those three positions? Because it's like the whole gamut is being covered on this. As I said, very often in Australian political arenas, we say, oh, uni party, they all say the same thing. They're all thinking the same thing, just wearing a different shirt. You know, they're all purple, whatever. Not on this. Not on this. We've got three clear choices. Where do you reside? 131873. On the text line, Anthony says, well, look, ScoMo always said there was no consequences for not meeting the targets, so there was no point leaving it. Most in the agreement aren't meeting their targets, which is true, and it's going to be true forever and ever, amen. Terry on Chris Bowen says, well, why didn't he hold his climate conference in his electorate of McMahon? Surely the taxpayer money would have been better spent helping Australian businesses and constituents instead of giving more of our money to Fiji. Obviously, Chris Bowen loves his voters and small businesses in his own electorate. Well, what, we've got five turning up to this thing, don't we, at the moment? We might have had even fewer if we were to hold it in McMahon. I mean, I've got nothing against the seat of McMahon, but it's not really a Fijian resort. So, you know, he could have held it in a Telstra phone booth in McMahon. I think he probably would have fitted every delegate and still had spare room, I suspect. But I take your point, Terry. Thank you. Keep the text coming, 0460 873 873. Tony on the text. A few people have said this isn't Australia merely 1% of the world's CO2 output. We should just be more than adequate. Yep. Anthony says we definitely don't have the same leverage as the US just to leave, which is true. This is the point. And, I mean, it's one thing to say we're out, blow the whole show up, but, you know, we're not the world's biggest economy. Very few places are going to dare put tariffs on America. But they'd be tempted to do it with us because, you know, I know we think we're the be-all and end-all, but we're not. We're just a middle player that's got some resources the world needs and not much else, really, if we're being honest. A nice place to come for a holiday, great lifestyle. But, you know, they've got beef and lamb in other countries as well. And aside from iron ore and a few critical minerals, we don't have a lot of leverage in the scheme of things. We've got to be cognizant of that. 131873. G'day, Glenn.
11: G'day, Michael. In your comments just recently, you basically did cover what I wanted to speak to you about. Mate, we don't make anything here. Mate, we do not sell much to Europe. We don't sell them coal. We don't sell them gas. Mate, we might export them some uranium out of ANSTO here to polish back up again. But, mate, we've got nothing to lose. And for someone like Angus Taylor, who's supposedly a Rhodes Scholar, mate, I don't know if he's that clued up with regards to the way things work. Mate, that was just a smokescreen yesterday, and definitely won't be getting my vote.
0: Well, a lot of people said the same thing. Glenn, I appreciate your call. We sell a bit of gold, some coal to, I think, Eastern Europe particularly, a couple of minerals and things. But as I just outlined in the official numbers, I think it's about $25 million a year, a billion dollars of trade or something a year. The Europeans send about 90 in the other direction. So they got the whip hand on that one. Ironically, though, a lot of the things we buy from them, you know, Spanish-made wind turbine components and this sort of thing. So whether, in the name of saving the planet, they want to jeopardise that trade by making their exports prohibitively expensive because we'd go tit-for-tat probably with the tariffs. We could try to call their bluff, but I just don't know who'd win in that one. Appreciate the call. G'day, Phil.
12: How are you, Mark? I can't stress the point, mate. Australia needs to get out of the United Nations, the WEF, the WHO and the Paris Agreement. We need to take our country back and we need to govern our country ourselves and no foreign interference. And it's written in our constitution that we should not have any foreign interference, and we've got that much.
0: Well, we've signed a lot of international treaties, yeah. I mean, you can be in the UN and, you know, have a seat at the UNESCO table or something, but not fulfil all the wishes of the UN.
12: Yeah, but don't forget too, Mark, the UN's a globalist criminal organisation. That's a proven fact.
0: Well, I don't know if you'd be able to pass a legal test to say it's a proven fact, but there's certainly a few people that suspect it's... got some nefarious motivations. It certainly is global, I'll give you that much. Phil, thank you for the call. Rocco?
13: Now, Angus Taylor, I think he needs to rethink this, because what he's actually saying is he wants to send someone to a Paris Agreement meeting like Chris Bowen, spend millions of dollars of taxpayers' money to get there, and when he's there, he's not really interested in what they're saying because he doesn't believe in what they're saying. So... what's the go? You either go to a meeting and you believe in what you're talking about, or you don't go and stay at home and not waste taxpayers' money, because that's where we're at.
0: I tend to agree. I don't think you can really sustain this argument that he was putting to us yesterday that we'll get rid of net zero, we'll have new coal-fired power, and but we'll still have a seat at Paris, and somehow that'll all work out. That's very contradictory in my mind.
13: Yes, it's hypocritical. And don't criticise Chris Bowen if you're on the same level of thinking that you want to send someone to a meeting that you don't believe should be there in the first place.
0: Yeah, appreciate that, Rocco. Thank you. Nice to hear from you. Helen, hello.
14: Oh, hi, Michael. I hope you're not hanging by the net waiting for an answer that's going to make any sense.
0: Oh, I do, Helen.
14: Because, honestly, the world... This Bowen's got to be the worst person in politics in centuries in any country in the world. Is an idiot.
0: Well, there's been a few high profile problem people in global politics the last century.
14: And I just don't get how anybody that thinks that they're going to change the climate. We've had all the earthquakes because the plates underneath the ocean move our countries around, and what in God's name does 10% of the Australian population vote for the Greens?
0: Many of them vote in God's name if they vote for the Greens.
14: Honestly, I just can't stand it. It's just the biggest load of nonsense. And as for Liberals, they're always sitting on the fence. They're a little bit Labor, they're a little bit Liberal. And whether you like her or not, doesn't matter. But the only person that will say, I'm going to do this, and I'm going to do that, and I'm going to scrap this tax, all the others are just a whole lot of waffle about nothing.
0: Well, that's been Pauline's secret sauce. I would say you can take it or leave it, right? I mean, you can criticise it or you can vote for it. It's pretty straightforward.
14: That's right. So, you know, I mean, you can sit there and nobody can give you an answer. But I just think, you know, all right, here's a...
0: Is there something growling in the background, or is that something...
14: That's Chop. We've got two plovers out the front, and one is nesting, and the male, out the front door, attacks you.
0: So I can hear the plover growling.
14: And Chai, my dog, is sit there and he doesn't like, he's not barking, but he's sort of a little bit of a growl because the female plumber's sitting on the floor. But you go out, you got to take a stick because otherwise, and they're big birds, the plovers.
0: I never knew plovers to be a group. Are they mating at the moment, are they?
14: Well, we have a group of pigeons and plumbers and magpies that come all the time. In this
0: sounds
14: world,
0: like a menage a trois in the bird world. They're all getting together, are they?
14: And the plovers are always here, but it's the first time that I couldn't work out what was happening yesterday. I could hear this water running, and
0: don't tell me the plovers turned the tap on.
14: No, well, he had the hose,
0: The plover had the hose? What?
14: No, my husband did. He was trying to hose it because he was trying to get the garbage tins back in after being emptied, and this plover, the male, was swooping. I mean, it's a big bird.
0: I know about magpies being territorial, but plovers, I've never heard of killer plovers before.
14: We've had them for years. We've been here in this house for over 10 years, but it's the first time. I don't know. The only thing I can think of is maybe they've got a nest somewhere in our front yard, or and the male's there and he's just watching.
0: it's like Alfred Hitchcock where you are. All right.
14: I know.
0: Well, you all stay safe. Put your helmets on and whatever you got to do to avoid those plovers, Helen.
14: I will. Okay.
0: All right. Bye.
14: Thank you.
0: Thanks, Helen. It's a dear idea. It's 20 to 1.
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0: All right, I'm getting the message on the text line here that the plovers are really nasty, nasty creatures. Although I've just looked at an image. I mean, they're so cute. Look at this thing. I mean, how would that, look at that thing, Olivia. I mean, you just want to pat it. These killer plovers. All right, we'll get back to that in a moment. 131873. As the country continues to grapple with the spread of the H5N1 bird flu, sounds like a few people wouldn't mind the plovers cop that. Anyway, there's another virulent pest that is threatening our agricultural industries. You've heard me speak about varroa mite on the show before. It was first detected in Australia about 4 years ago now. It's 2022. And since then, it's been causing major issues for our honey and our beekeeping industry. But of course, it's also posing a threat to the wider agricultural ecosystem and indeed our food supply. Australia was the last beekeeping country in the world to cop this thing. Despite spending more than $100 million to try to contain and eradicate it, we've failed. And to make matters worse, in January this year, it was discovered that a chemical-resistant mite had actually made its way here as well, making the containment of varroa that much more difficult. Now, you'll recall, I assume, yesterday, later in the program, I got a call about this from a listener in Queensland who spoke about the impacts that he'd seen. I thought I just wanted to learn more about where the latest is with all of this. Danny Lefevre is the CEO of the Australian Honeybee Industry Council. He's with me on the line. Danny, g'day. Thanks for your time.
1: Good afternoon, Michael.
0: I've been covering this on and off. It just seems, though, that this is getting worse. We're not really turning a corner, are we?
1: No, we're not. It is spreading across the eastern states, like you said, started in New South Wales, and we've now found it in Queensland, South Australia and Victoria. What we know, as varroa establishes, it gets into the feral honeybees, those wild European honeybees in the landscape. It builds up big numbers, and then as they die off, it moves back to those managed colonies, making it really hard for beekeepers to get it under control. Southeast Queensland is right in the middle of that at the moment. New South Wales have been through it and come through the other end. It's Queensland's turn to get right through that period, and now we have this new population of mite. It just makes it so much more difficult to get the thing under control.
0: Is it a situation that's impacted by the fact that the industrial hives, as it were, are obviously moved around the agricultural areas, and so if they're infected and we don't know, we start to spread this?
1: Oh, look, it moves by itself anyway. It does move much, much slower if it's not moved by human mitigated movements. But look, for our industry to be successful, we need to be able to move hives. There's not too many places in Australia where you can keep large amount of hives and keep them in one spot year round. So to be able to support our pollination, our food security, our food production and the broader agricultural industries, we need to be able to move our hives around the country.
0: Obviously. So we've got a real situation here. And for humans to think, oh, look, bees, there's a gazillion of those, what does it matter? The fact of the matter is it really does matter because from a pollination point of view, if we don't have the bees doing it, we're going to have to come up with some other sort of solution, which I'd imagine is almost impossible, but equally incredibly expensive.
1: Yeah, well, that's right. I mean, most of the food we eat is not native Australian food, right? It's derived from European countries, and we plant it in modern agricultural big blocks, monoculture, that all flower at the same time. And the only effective way to get that pollination jump done for that 67 crops across Australia that require honeybees is to bring managed colonies in at a specific time.
0: So there's no alternative to that?
1: Look, there's native bees that support pollination, but there's no industrialisation of that to be able to do it on scale. There is mechanical pollination, which is just far too inefficient and expensive to get the job done. Mm. At the moment, there is no replacement for honeybees.
0: All right, what about, you mentioned the native bees. Are they susceptible to varroa?
1: Not to the mites themselves. The mites themselves are very specifically evolved to live on honeybees, have been there for 50-odd years now. And haven't transferred across to any other type of bees. They do carry viruses, though, the varroa mite, and the viruses could impact other bee species, including some of our natives. But without the varroa mite to spread it through the way they bite the bees, we don't think it's going to vector terribly much through those native bees. So at this stage, we think the native bees are safeguarded from this pest.
0: That's good news, at least. Are we doing enough from a sort of a Commonwealth government point of view, a CSIRO, et cetera, to try to nail this thing?
1: Yeah, we don't think so. So we're getting through this period at the moment where we're getting inundated by the mites. We're losing thousands of managed colonies across the eastern seaboard. And by the time the government picks up the slack and helps the industry get through this period, it'll be too late for our food security, because this is bigger than just the honeybee industry. We can lose hives in the honeybee industry and we just have lower honey production and less beekeepers. But the point is, at the moment, we're struggling to meet the demands for pollination for things like almonds and macadamias, apples, pears, cherries. And without enough capacity to meet that demand, then we have under-pollination occurring in the supply chain. So if we wait to see those impacts, we're in trouble. And we're asking government to help us now, be proactive, support the beekeeping industry to minimise those impacts, prevent beekeepers leaving the industry and us losing those colonies, to make sure that we're going to be here to meet those pollination demands.
0: Such a tragedy that this has got here. Losing thousands of managed hives, is there any compensation on offer for the guys and the girls involved?
1: No, because we're now out of an emergency biosecurity response that finished in February this year. And now it's just left very much, the statement from the federal government is this is now an industry and state government problem. We need to allow markets to correct and we need to learn to live with it. Our fear is that we are struggling to live with this mite and we are losing lots of colonies and our beekeepers are leaving the industry. In fact, in New South Wales, 35% of commercial beekeepers have deregistered.
0: Wow, 35%?
1: Correct, and left. And with those, their colonies. So we are seeing real impacts already happening on the ground. And if we don't provide some short-term targeted relief for our industry, we're going to see this repeated right across Queensland, Victoria, South Australia as well.
0: Jeez. All right. Well, look, Danny, any information that you have, stay in touch with us and send us our way, and we'll raise as much awareness of this as we can, okay?
1: No worries. Thanks for your time.
0: Yours too. Thank you, Danny Lefevre, as I said, the CEO there of the Australian Honeybee Industry Council. That's a serious issue. That's a serious issue. For a lot of people, it's out of sight, out of mind. You go to the supermarket, you go to Harris Farm, whatever it is, and there's your fruit and veg, and it's fantastic and okay. But for how much longer is it going to be in such abundance and at that sort of a price? By the sound of things, not much longer unless we do something about this. The question is, what do we do? It's 9 minutes to 1.
3: 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The sun is shining, the temp is perfect. But as we know, there's always something happening with the weather. And no one knows that better than Central Queensland's favourite weatherman, Mike Griffin. Don't miss the updates on Friday morning thanks to Thinkwater as we check the weather that's affecting us and find out what's happening on the water. 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
0: All right, 5-1, back to the Plovers. Phil, what's your story?
7: Oh, g'day, Michael. I can confirm, ironically, when I was going for my walk and Helen spoke about them, I was about to get swooped. They're very protective of their little ones, obviously, and last year Mum decided to nest right in our, beside our driveway. So we had to, that was so fun. But they're so cute when they're born, they'll call them stick on legs. The babies are so cute.
0: But they got a nasty side, eh? Whoa, I tell you what, Phil, you're either phoning me from a cyclone or the wind's just hit the phone in the wrong direction. But I got the point. So you've been attacked by the plovers. I've had about 40 texts, I think, from people saying, you know, they're nasty. A few people say they got a little sort of a spur on their wing that they use to strike. Although I've got this from Noel. He said, I've even seen wildlife docos where the plovers attack elephants that come too close to their nests or their chicks. The males have large spikes on the elbow of their wings and they can be very aggressive. Okay. Well, I've just been lucky I haven't been attacked by a plover. But it sounds like a lot of our listeners have. It's one of the things that unites our listeners. There's commonality. They're sort of the bane of plovers' existences. We'll take a... hopefully not every listener. We'll head off to the 1 o'clock news. We'll come back. As I said, we'll take a few more calls and also we'll be joined by Milton Dick, the Speaker of the House.
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1: It's 1 o'clock. Good afternoon. I'm Georgia Kondek. Australia is sending 15 drone specialist operators to Nepal as the country continues to deal from catastrophic floods. The response team will include two members from the Queensland Fire Department to assist in search and rescue efforts. 38 Australians remain unaccounted for. Foreign Minister Penny Wong says everything possible is being done to try and find them.
2: We know most of the unaccounted for Australians were last known to be in the Keerong and Sayabrabusi areas. Nepalese search and rescue teams are on the ground in both areas and we are working directly with the authorities to gather any information that we can.
1: Firefighters are working to determine the cause of a blaze which caused significant damage to an iconic country hotel near Ipswich. The Sundowner Saloon in Hagsley went up in flames earlier this morning. It's not clear whether anyone was inside at the time. Two people were assessed for smoke inhalation. A failure to do proper security checks has led to a $277,000 fine for Telstra. An investigation by the Australian Communications and Media Authority found the telco failed to protect 13 customers identified at risk of fraud and didn't undertake proper identity checks for 15 mobile phone SIM swaps. ACMA spokesperson Samantha York says customers lost almost $40,000 after their phones were taken over by criminals.
3: All of a sudden they get access to all of your two-factor verification codes that are texted to your number that would give them access to bank accounts and other sensitive identity information, which presents a huge risk.
1: The state government has secured a parcel of land in Rockhampton to house the Queensland Academy for Health Sciences. Once established, it will fast-track local students into careers as doctors, nurses, paramedics and allied health professionals. A joint state-federal investment of $95 million will deliver the academy, set to open from 2028. And a group of researchers have conducted a survey on the declining population of the dugong species. The recent report found only 63 dugongs recorded in the Gulf of Carpentaria, compared to 240 in a survey in 2007. Charles Darwin University Senior Research Fellow Rachel Groom says one of the biggest impacts between this period relates to significant weather changes.
4: You know, the significant flooding events we've had in the last 2-3 years, which has brought a lot of flooding and increased sedimentation into that coastal area. And we've also found that, you know, it's been, I guess, unusually windy.
1: Checking finance, the All Ords is up 45 points at 9,205 and $1 Australian buying 71.6 US cents.
0: Explore Great Keppel. 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
1: Lions coach Chris Fagan is keeping his cards close ahead of Saturday's qualifying final against the Swans. He's confident co-captain Hugh McCluggage will play big minutes in his injury return, but Fagan won't speculate over who will make way for the star midfielder.
5: It is a final and the stakes are high, so I hope you all understand that I'm probably not going to say what's going on until the team comes out tonight. You know, most of our midfielders end up playing around 75-80% of the game, so I suspect that that's what he'll do.
1: The first qualifying final kicks off tonight, the Dockers hosting the Hawks in Perth. In the NRL, the Broncos will seek to maintain their strong win rate over the Bulldogs at Accor Stadium when the side kicks off round 27 action tonight. And at the US Open, an easy victory for Alex de Minaur in the first round, but Australian female stars struggled. Maya Joint, Taylor Preston and Kim Birrell all eliminated in the second round. That's news and sport.
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2: Fine and sunny this afternoon, 31 for Rockhampton. Yeppoon's getting to 25, Gladstone 28, and Biloela is 31 degrees. For tomorrow, mostly sunny, and Rocky's expecting a top of 32 degrees.
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3: Now, across Australia. Yeah. Back to afternoons with Michael McLaren.
4: Well, if you just dropped by, thank you. And if you've been there for the first full hour, commiserations. No, thank you for being with us. 131873, the open line number if you'd like to take part. We've discussed a few different things, plovers being among them. Although I've got a note here from Trevor, who says, just a heads up, the bird that everyone has been referring to as a plover isn't actually a plover. It's a masked lapwing. A quick Google search should verify this unless I've missed something from earlier in the conversation. That's from Trevor. Okay, I don't know. I couldn't tell you your average masked lapwing from your stock standard plover, but let's just call them, let's call them masked plovers. Because they seem to be robbing people of dignity, if nothing else. I got a note here, a lot of text coming in about this. Shane, I quote him here, he says, I used to have to remove plover babies from drains around a site that I managed. The numbskulls would fall through the gaps in the grates. I mean, that's a little harsh. You know, fluff ball that's just come into the world. It's, you know, and mum and dad are busy attacking Helen in Caboolture, you know. So who's going to teach them not to fall through the, you know, human babies do. Anyway, the numbskulls fall through the gaps in the grates. That's the only time a plover mum or dad was nice to you, when you were retrieving the kids. As soon as they were out, mum and dad would be straight back to chasing you off. That's from Shane. Some people just can't be helped, Shane. I mean, it's, you know. There's horrible people everywhere. 131873. Dennis, what can you add to this?
5: G'day, how are you?
4: Good, mate, thanks.
5: These masked lapwing plovers, they're a protected species. And it all depends what jurisdiction you're in. If you actually touch their nest, touch the bird, touch their eggs, it could be up to $23,000 fine.
4: Oh.
5: And if you get it wrong, and there's a different species of plover. I can't remember which one it is now, but they are an endangered species, and you'll probably finish up with 2 years in jail.
4: Hang on. So, how do we know one plover from the next?
5: Leave them alone. They're harmless.
4: Well, yeah, I'm not going to touch them. I don't want to hurt them. But
5: yeah, well, some people do. They go and crush their eggs, and because they think they're scaring their kitties and all this sort of stuff, all they're doing is protecting their eggs and protecting their chicks. That's all they're doing.
4: Just like we would do, I suppose, if someone approached our child. Yeah.
5: Absolutely, but there's no need to destroy the nest, touch the bird. They're fine, and they are a protected species. And if you do damage them and somebody reports you, you could be in a bit of trouble.
4: Okay, well, we've been warned. We've been warned. I think they're cute. I mean, the whole thing, I don't deny that they can be violent. I just don't know anything about them. But the whole thing reminds me of you remember the scene out of Monty Python, The Killer Rabbit? I think it was The Search for the Holy Grail. They ended up on some smoke-filled mountain somewhere and they came across the Killer Rabbit. Remember, have a listen.
6: That's the most foul, cruel and bad-tempered rodent you ever set eyes on.
7: You tit! I saw my arm and I was so scared.
6: Look, that rabbit's got a vicious streak a mile wide. It's a killer!
7: Get stuck.
6: He'll do you a treat, mate.
7: Oh, you yeah? Manky Scots git.
6: I'm warning you.
7: What's he do? Nibble your bum?
6: He's got huge, sharp. He can leap about. Look at the bones!
8: Go on, boss. Chop his head off.
9: Right, silly little bleeder. One rabbit, two coming right up.
6: Look! Jesus Christ! I warned you.
7: I've done it again.
6: I warned you, but did you listen to me? Oh, no, you knew it all, didn't you? Oh, it's just a harmless little bunny, isn't it?
4: It never gets old. Sounds a little like the old plover. 131873. Well, someone who got the privilege of listening to all of that, of course, is my next guest, the Speaker of the House. Mind you, he's heard worse. He's heard worse. 125 years ago, over 32,000 individuals entered a national competition to design what would become the first Australian national flag. Now, in the end, five actually almost identical flags tied for first place. Among them, one designed by a 14-year-old schoolboy from Melbourne. Well, on this very day, 125 years ago, the chosen flag, you know, the one we know, the dark blue background, the white stars, the Union Jack, first unveiled and flown above the dome of the magnificent Royal Exhibition Building in Melbourne. Since then, the Australian flag has remained an enduring symbol of unity and of shared nationhood. So to commemorate the occasion, the Speaker of the House of Reps, Milton Dick, he was at the Royal Exhibition Building where it all started, alongside federal MPs earlier this morning to partake in a ceremonial unfurling of the Australian Parliament House national flag. And, you know, every year they do a wonderful job, the Speaker and the whole group of people, to sort of spread the word about the importance and the symbols and the meaning of this most iconic of national symbols. Anyway, I'm glad to say the Speaker of the House, Milton Dick, is with me on the line. Speaker, thank you for your time.
10: Good afternoon, Michael.
4: Apologies for the killer rabbit, but it did tie into something we played a little earlier. Very unparliamentary language, I understand. Now, to more substantive matters, you've been there at, as I said, where it all started, at that magnificent Royal Exhibition Building in Melbourne this morning. Why do we need to continually remind people about the history of the flag and the symbols and the whole show?
10: Well, you're right, and your listeners may be aware that at 2:30 p.m., on the 3rd of September 1901, that is the first time that our flag was unveiled. And I thought it was important with the 125-year anniversary that we recreate it. Now, our country has changed a lot over those years, but the flag has remained a symbol of our democracy. And I take the responsibilities of being the Speaker incredibly important, and I protect democracy in the chamber and also outside of the House of Representatives. So today was the birthday for our national flag. And Michael, we're one of the few nations in the world, as you indicated with your opening, where our flag was designed by its people as a competition. And I reckon that's worth celebrating, and that's exactly what we did today.
4: Well said. As far as the symbols on the flag, we've got the Federation Star. We I think, have a pretty good sense of what that represents. We've got the Southern Cross because of our position in the southern sky. The Union Jack's the controversial one in some people's minds. You just mentioned there that the flag has a very strong connection to democracy. Is it too much to argue that the Union Jack actually represents the arrival of the democratic mindset, or certainly the modern democratic system, to this continent?
10: Yes, I don't see it in controversial in any way at all. I see it as a link to the past and also to the future as well. We've obviously had a rich history for tens of thousands of years with our First Nations people caring for country. But since 1901, when Australia became a federation and our parliament first met on the 9th of May 1901, we've celebrated continuous democracy. We're the 10th oldest country in the world, and we're not a very old nation, but we've got the 10th oldest democracy in the world. And I think that's important. Australia is the best place on a very old nation, but we've got the 10th oldest democracy in the world. And I think that's important. Australia is the best place on

0: 600-700 years as part of the Westminster tradition, and that's upheld those values of freedom of speech, making sure that people have their voices heard. And that's really, to me, what democracy is about, every voice being heard. Now, we've got a challenge on our hands around the world with, you know, democracy sort of under pressure. But I like to think that we're in pretty good hands in Australia when it comes to our democratic traditions, and the flag is one of those. So it was a great honour for me to join with parliamentarians from both sides of the political fence. And I see the flag, Michael, as something that to unite us all, something that we can all believe in. And you see our flags flying in schools. I'm off to a school this afternoon with the very flag that we unveiled, so that kids get to learn about that. We see it at sporting championships. We also see it with our veterans taking it overseas as well.
1: Yeah.
0: So it's a powerful reminder of what Australia is.
1: That's brilliantly said. The flag that was unfurled today, this is the one from the flagpole that is normally flying at the Federal Parliament House in Canberra. Is that the largest national flag in the country?
0: It is. It's the size, roughly, of a double-decker bus, and it sits on a stainless steel construction, which is the largest in the Southern Hemisphere, and flies 24 hours a day, 7 days a week. So I'm the first speaker to actually take one of those flags down and take it on a national road trip, because not all kids will get to have the chance to come to Canberra to see it standing above our democracy. So I want kids to learn about the flag, and we take it out to schools all across Australia, to every corner, and the kids have to learn about the flag, stand in the oval in two lines and gently unveil the flag, and they get to touch that flag that flies above our democracy. It's only one part of improving civics knowledge in this country, but I believe it's an important part.
1: Let me ask you then about civics knowledge. I mean, I remember, I think it was in year five, we did the whole, well, maybe it was year six, actually, we did the whole Canberra thing, you know, get on the bus and down to Parliament House, and our local MP for the school was Philip Ruddock, and so he'd shake your hand and so on and so forth.
0: Yep.
1: Yeah, and you go to Questacon, you go to the War Memorial in Parliament House. But that still happens today, but are we teaching civics effectively enough?
0: Well, I don't think we are, and 66% of Year 10 students aren't passing the proficiency test when it comes to civics knowledge. So that's almost 2 out of 3 Year 10s. Wow. It's a bit better at Year 6, so I want to change that, and I've written a program called Parliament in Schools, because you're right, Michael, we get 100,000 kids, just as you did, visiting Parliament House, but 1.1 million who don't. So what are those kids doing in Roma or Karratha or Alice Springs? I want those kids to understand the importance, not politics, of our system of government, rule of law, how our laws are made, why symbols like the flag are important. So I've taken that on a road trip, and today will be my 207th school that I've visited as speaker.
1: Well done.
0: School's down to 2 students. In one teacher border communities and out to Nullagine remote communities and Kangaroo Isle and everywhere in between. But I think it's really important not to teach about politics, but to teach about civics so that people make informed choices. That's what I'm about, and that's what the Schools in Parliament program is. And hopefully you'll see an improvement in that civics knowledge, which I think is so important with the rise of social media and some of the issues that people are getting their information from. Nothing like standing in front of school kids to get some honest feedback as well.
1: Yeah, that's right. Now, you've been speaking so well about how the national flag is a symbol of unity. I agree with that, although, of course, as we know, in a democracy, people have different points of view. There are a number of people out there that certainly don't see it as a symbol of unity. They see it as a symbol of colonial oppression or whatever they want to impose on it. But as the Speaker and as a member of the Labor Party, does it worry you then that at pretty much every press conference that one of your colleagues holds, that you can barely see the Australian flag? I mean, there's the Aboriginal flag, the Torres Strait Islander flag. They tend to be pretty prominently displayed, but yeah, you might get the Australian flag tucked in behind it somewhere, but it doesn't have the prominence it did even 30 years ago at Labor conferences. I mean, what's psychologically going on there?
0: Well, I don't think you need a flag at every press conference, for starters. I don't think that's necessary. Obviously, at civic events and when we do events at Parliament House, there's one flag flying above Parliament House. But to also recognise that, you know, for tens of thousands of years, we are also sharing this beautiful continent with First Nations people. I don't think that's a bad thing at all. I think it's a nice thing.
1: Is that not reflected in the flag? I mean, as I said, we've been speaking about how it is a symbol of unity. Is there not enough in it alone?
0: Well, there is one national flag, but I don't think 30 years ago when we decided to...

0: also recognise our history. I don't think that's a bad thing as well. But when I have the conversations with people who say, oh, we should change the flag or whatnot, I simply say this. Understand the history of our flag. Understand that five pretty much working class kids got together and won the competition. There were tens of thousands of entrants. It was designed by the people for the people, and one of the few flags on earth where that has happened. And understanding, one was as young as 14, and I met a descendant today that we invited along. Ivor Evans was from Melbourne, and he helped design the flag. I met his grandson and his great grandson today, and I got them to help me take the flag out, and they were some of the first people to help me unveil it today. Their names, Michael, I think the original designers have sort of been etched out of time. So yeah. I'm on a mission to give them life again, because I think every Australian kid and every Australian should understand who those five magnificent young people were, and they were mostly all young, who helped design the flag. So when I say that to people who want to change the flag, I say, do your history, learn about the, and most people think, oh, well, I didn't know that. And I think that's part of the story of our flag as well, of telling that rich story about where it came from and what it's been through for 125 years. And yes, the country's changed a lot since it was unveiled 125 years ago today, but so has our parliament, so has the way our laws are made. And we are an emerging and evolving democracy, but we can't forget the foundations of where we came from.
1: That's really well said. I think certainly in that design, those young ones showed wisdom well beyond their age. It's endured to this day, 125 years on to the day. Lovely to speak with you, and thank you very much for your time.
0: Good on you. Thanks, Michael. Happy birthday to our flag.
1: Indeed. Milton Dick, as I said, the Speaker of the House, I think he spoke really well. You might want to have your say about that. 131 873. I mean, like many of you, I'm not that comfortable. In fact, I'm just looking up at Sky News now, and I just had an image of the Treasurer. There's an image of Richard Marles, you know, the Australian flag behind them, but then there's the Aboriginal flag, the Torres Strait Islander flag. Look, I understand why they do it, but flags are symbolic as much as anything else. They communicate something, and not always just in a sort of as a semaphore, but in a unspoken language. And you go to the United States, there's one flag. You go to Great Britain, there's the Union Jack. You know, they're not, well, in Scotland, because they want the whole independence thing, they stand behind theirs, whatever. But generally speaking, there's the Union Jack. You go to France, there's the French flag. You come to Australia, and everywhere you go, there's three flags. Now, if on this flag day, 125 years of the national flag, if, as the Speaker said, and I agree with him, it is a symbol or should be viewed as a symbol of national unity, that includes everybody that lives on this continent. Everybody that is a citizen or inhabits Australia, the nation state. And I think there's enough in the design that a very smart young guy in Melbourne 125 years ago put together for everybody to at least have something in it or on it that they can call their own and own. Okay, they may not like the Union Jack, but I mean, the Southern Cross can represent something. The Federation Star can represent something. I don't really know if we need to have this constant flag reminder of different groups, even though, obviously, historically, the other two flags represent groups that were here well before the European experiment arrived. I mean, all nation states are built on layers of history. I mean, think about Great Britain. The Romans were there. The French were there. All sorts of different people. The Vikings. Yeah, but they don't have Scandinavian flags and Italian flags and, you know, French flags and everything alongside the Union Jack. They've understood they're a nation state. They are the product of millennia of change. We haven't quite arrived at that from the national flag's point of view. Well, we had, and then we went in the other direction. I'm not the end of the world, but symbols are important, certainly for nation states. It's 25 past one.
2: 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And And there's the one we spin each morning on 4RO, thanks to Harvey Norman Electrical and Computers. 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And what would we do without the 4RO Wonder Wheel? Thanks to Harvey Norman Electrical and Computers on the talk of Central Queensland. 994RO.
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1: Minutes past one, plenty of calls about the flag, etc. We'll get to those in a moment. Although Daryl wanted to have something to say about the Varroa mite. He's been hanging on there for me. G'day, Daryl.
13: G'day, Michael. How are you?
1: Mate, I'm well, thank you.
13: That's good. I'm first-time caller.
1: Thank you, mate.
13: I live on the Gold Coast. I heard a few months ago, I'm pretty sure it was on Channel 9 afternoon local news for the Gold Coast, that the Queensland scientists have, they're still experimenting, but they've worked out a way to kill the varroa mite without harming the bees.
1: Right. What are they using?
13: Yeah. So apparently they're using venom from a Japanese funnel web spider. And there's a spider in Tasmania. They're also using the venom from that. And with the tests, that it's been killing the varroa mite, but it's not harming the bees. I think it's fairly close to coming out. I'm not sure if they're going to spray the hives to protect the bees but kill the varroa mite, but if they can bring it out soon, would be great.
1: Well, yeah, absolutely. Whether it's also able to attack that that resistant version of the mite, which we spoke about, I don't know. I haven't seen the story, but if it is, I mean, all strength to the team behind it, eh?
13: Well, that's right. I mean, I don't know whether yourself or one of your people can maybe look into that story or
1: absolutely
13: find out who those
1: yeah
13: Queensland scientists are, and maybe you can let that guy know you were speaking to before about it.
1: Well, I tell you what, we'll try to get one of the scientists on and have a chat to them. We'll see if we can do even better than that. Yeah. So we'll look into it. Thank you for letting us know, Daryl. That's often how we come across things, because the listeners say, have you seen this? Have you read this? Have you heard this? So I appreciate that, because I hadn't until you got in touch. Warwick's there. G'day, Warwick.
14: Michael, great to speak to you. I love your show.
1: Thank you, Warwick.
14: I was just listening to Mr. Dick talking about the flags. Now, I want to know if someone could tell us How long has the Aboriginal flag been around? Who invented that? And, you know, how did it become so prominent?
1: I can tell you, it's been around 56 years because it was invented in 1970. And it was by a bloke called Harold Thomas.
14: Right.
1: So it's sort of new on the scene in the scheme of things.
14: Yeah, so that's what I was thinking. And so I don't know why we embrace it so... why can't we just be under one flag?
1: Well, look, I argue the same thing. I completely appreciate, because it's beyond dispute, that Indigenous people were in Australia before Europeans arrived. I mean, that's just a fact. But Australia wasn't a nation state until well after the Europeans arrived. Of course, it was a continent occupied by, I think, hundreds of different Indigenous groupings, tribes, clans, whatever you want to call it. And then the Europeans arrived and we had the colony of New South Wales and then Victoria and so on and so Tasmania. And then we ended up divided as a group of different colonies. And then in 1901, we federated to become the Commonwealth of Australia. And a modern nation state was born, and modern nation states have symbols, often a flag. Now, we've got a flag. And it represents all of us. Now, I understand some people have a bit of a problem with the Union Jack because the Union Jack changed the status quo. But, you know, I mean, a realist knows, despite bad things having been done, that if it weren't the British that had arrived, someone else would have. I mean, there's no way a big mineral-rich continent like Australia would just sort of be left like a museum piece because no other place on the planet has been. So, yeah, it's just a reflection of our reality. And I think we could all survive under the one flag and see at least some parts of that design that reflect us, even if we don't feel tied to all of the parts of the design. But not everyone agrees with us, Warwick, but that's a democracy for you. And we're strong enough to have the debate and move on. I appreciate your call at 131873. Madeline McNeil's up in the newsroom. G'day, Maddie.
15: Good afternoon, Michael. Australia is sending 15 specialist drone operators to Nepal as the country grapples with catastrophic flooding. Members of Fire and Rescue New South Wales and Queensland Fire Department are included in the response team to help with search and rescue efforts. The federal opposition is vowing to slash the tax on cigarettes by 80% and to make vapes and nicotine pouches prescription-free if it wins government. A teenage boy is due in court accused of assaulting a police officer in Sydney's West after being arrested over a brawl, and firefighters are working to determine the cause of a blaze which has caused significant damage to an iconic country hotel near Ipswich. In sport, Aussie Isabella Nichols has had to withdraw from the final of the Fiji Surf Pro with a foot injury, with Aaron Brooks crowned champion. Cole Hausman to beat Gabriel Medina to win the men's final. Thanks, Michael. There'll be more news and sport at 2.
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1: All right, Brisbane today, sunny and 31 on the river, beautiful. Bow Desert 32, 27 out at the airport, 33 for Gatton and Ipswich, 30 today at Mount Gravatt and Redcliffe 29. Tomorrow, sunny and 32, sunny and 31 on Saturday and sunny and 34 on Sunday. So beautiful weather on the way. Rocky today, sunny and 31, 28 for Gladstone. Tomorrow, 32 and mostly sunny for Rockhampton. Sydney today, a beautiful sunny 27 in the city. In fact, pretty much everywhere, but 26 for Terry Hills and Campbelltown. Bondi just 25 today, but the sun's out everywhere. Tomorrow, similar story, but cooler. Sunny and a top of 22 in town, and then a bit of wind around on Saturday, actually, but a mostly sunny 31. Canberra, sunny and 18 in the capital today, so a bit better than yesterday. Tuggeranong, 19. Mostly sunny on Friday and 18. There could be a few drops of rain, maybe 4 to 10 mil, actually, on Saturday before clearing up on Sunday for Father's Day. Lithgow today, g'day through 2LT, mostly sunny and 17 for you. Orange 15, Mudgee 21, Bathurst 18. A bit of wind again at Katoomba. It's been blowy the last 3 days, I think, hasn't it? Top of 18, Springwood 24 today and sunny, gorgeous. Sunny tomorrow for Lithgow and 19, bit of rain Saturday. And Queanbeyan, I hadn't forgotten you, Michael, don't worry. Sunny and 17 today, bit blowy at Goulburn though and 17. And yes, 16 and mainly or mostly sunny today. Mostly sunny tomorrow for Queanbeyan, by the way. Top of 18 before, like Canberra. Bit of rain expected on Saturday. Top of 19. 131873, that open line number. 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And then there's Pete from Not Just a Patch in Marrickville. 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Paul's at Townsville. G'day, Paul.
16: G'day, mate. How are you?
1: I'm good. Hope you are too.
16: Yeah. Nice and sunny and 25 up here, mate.
1: Gorgeous.
16: Mate, my comment is very similar to the last gentleman in relation to, I think the Australian flag it was fought for, like in World War One, World War Two. There are people who have died for that flag. The people that live under that flag should have the respect of the flag for those who've actually fought and died under it. That gives us the freedoms, the liberty, the ability to be able to earn a really good living and prosper as a nation. And I think that is not talked about enough. I think that we lose track that it's the prosperity that comes with the flag. We live in a country that allows anyone to be prosperous.
1: Yep.
16: So when you come here or when you live here, whether it's from the Solomon Islands, Thursday Island, Papua New Guinea, or Indigenous from Outback, we all live under a very prosperous flag. And I think that we need to remember that.
1: I think that's a very good message. Yep. Yeah, very good. Well said, Paul. Good message. Yeah, I mean, this is why flags are symbols, right? And they communicate messages even if it's not written in ink. And when you start to have more than one flag, you are sending a message. You may not be able to control the message, but you're trying to send a message. Now, I think, to be honest, and I'll give the people that have promoted the Aboriginal and Torres Strait Islander flags, I'll cut them some slack and say that I think what they're trying to say is, look, we get not everyone's happy with this one. We acknowledge you were here before this one arrived, so to speak. We're all equal. Here we are. Reconciliation, so on and so forth. I mean, that's one interpretation. There could be another one that says, well, look, you know, we are pushing separatism here and whatever. And for some people, that might be part of the motivation as well. For some politicians, it's probably just about trying to cover all bases and keep everyone happy, and they're probably pleasing none. But I, at risk of repeating myself, and I'm looking at some wonderful texts come in, people making the same point, that there's enough in that one flag that at least everyone should be able to take something out of and feel pride about. So I'm not sure we need more than one officially at, you know, government press conferences and so. I mean, if people want to fly different flags on their own property, well, I mean, that's, you know, I'm not going to stand in the way about that. But at an official level, yeah, I think one will probably do the trick. Seems to work in a lot of other countries around the world. Paul, appreciate your call. We'll take a break and more.
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0: afternoon's Screen Talk.
1: Well, we've had one flag to unite us all, one ring to unite them all, and now we've got, of course, one entertainment extraordinaire that does it better than all, Anna Corday. Good afternoon.
2: Good afternoon, Michael. I'll take that. Thank you.
1: You always laugh at the start of this segment. I mean, I could say I'm off to a funeral and you'd go, it's just, you know, it's just, see, there you go.
2: I can't help it.
1: You're just looking at a photo of me and laughing or something, are you? Pretty much.
2: The creative ways that you introduce me.
1: Well, we keep listeners on their toes. There's nothing worse than regular segments that are just the same script every week.
2: I agree with you.
1: Nothing worse than that. So to mix it up this week, we're going to actually have some reviews of some good movies, aren't we? And we've got. Well, hang on. It says here review is embargoed by this. Am I allowed to mention this one?
2: We're allowed to talk about it, but I'm not allowed to give you my official review.
1: Oh, okay. Why is that on my list then? It's called By Any Means.
2: Well, it is the major film that is out this week. But yes, for some reason, despite people being able to go and see it in cinemas right now, they've put a review embargo on it for 7 p.m. And because I did have an advanced screening, I did sadly have to agree to that stipulation. But it is Mark Wahlberg. It is Mark back in the genre that he does best, which is crime dramas. So this is based on true events, real people, to a degree, obviously, as always, they take some liberties. It's set in the 60s in Mississippi during the Civil Rights Movement. The film is centered around a young FBI agent played by Yahya Abdul-Mateen II. He's been in lots of things. And he is paired up with a notorious mafia mobster, Greg Scarpa. We've all probably heard of him, also known as the Grim Reaper. So that's what Wahlberg is playing. And they're paired together to investigate the brutal murders of black civil rights leaders. And the two men couldn't be more opposite. They're divided on all fronts, except for one thing, and that is that the law has its limits, but they don't. So there are some creative methods that are used in this one. But look, as I said, the film is under a review embargo, so I can't annoyingly tell you exactly what I think about it. But
1: maybe, didn't you just give me the review then?
2: No, I just gave you the synopsis.
1: So the synopsis is an embargo. You're allowed to give me
2: a
1: synopsis.
2: Well, the trailer is out there. The brief, information about the film is out there. That information is all out there.
1: So if I was to ask you, did you enjoy it, you can't tell me.
2: Correct.
1: Okay.
2: But what I can say is,
1: let's do it this way. Now, if you enjoyed it, just blink once. And if you didn't like it, blink twice. Okay, I'll ask you the question. Ready? Anna, did you enjoy the movie? Oh, you didn't? Oh. I'm really joking. I can't see a reviewing people, legal people.
2: Sounds good to you, you should go and see it. Otherwise...
1: Well, that's just a profound statement if ever I've heard one.
2: Otherwise, I know I'm not allowed to review it until 7 p.m. tonight. It's so specific as
1: well. I'll be at home by then.
2: Otherwise, though, there's Fall 2 Dead Point, which is about two mountain climbers who become trapped thousands of feet above ground on the edge of a cliff. It's a sequel. That is not a film for me. I'm absolutely petrified of heights, and even seeing them on film scares me.
1: So what, they were just left up there at the end of the first film, were they? We've come back to check in on them, or... How's that a sequel?
2: It's somehow a sequel. There was a movie a couple of years ago. I didn't see it because I hate heights and I don't like seeing it. There's a scene in that film Apex that came out earlier this year, and Charlize Theron and Eric Banner are on the top of a cliff and it looks down, and that just
1: Vertigo.
2: It set me off. So not watching this one, sadly. But look, if that's not enough, Cars is back in cinemas for its 20th anniversary. So too is Terminator 2 for its 35th. So there are so many options.
1: That's great. Okay, now let's go to streaming because we can't really talk about what's at the movies, and you've probably seen Cars and Terminator before. So, Mayday on Apple TV. Are we allowed to talk about this?
2: I'm allowed to talk about this one. The review embargo has lifted on this one, and it actually came as a surprise to me how much I enjoyed this one. Ooh. It's Ryan Reynolds and Kenneth Branagh teaming up for an 80s-style action buddy comedy. So it's set in 1987. Ryan Reynolds plays an American hotshot Navy pilot named Troy, nicknamed The Assassin. He's sent on a top-secret mission into Russia during the Cold War, but the mission fails, literally leaving him stranded in Russia, and that's where he's discovered by a former KGB agent with a passion for American culture named Nikolai. That's Kenneth Branagh's character. And the two of them form an unlikely alliance that could just be the thing that Troy needs to survive. It does sound a bit ridiculous, and it is a bit ridiculous. It's Kenneth Branagh as a gruff Russian with an accent and everything.
1: I can see that working.
2: He's not really known for these, you know, outlandish kind of comedies, but it's a fun choice for him. Ryan Reynolds is doing pretty much what he always does in films. He's pretty much playing himself, but it does work. And look, yeah, like I said, I did not think I would enjoy it as much as I did, but it is what it is. It's fun. It's silly. It's a fun little Friday night movie that's out tomorrow.
1: Okay, so that's a movie. Now, there's a series. This is a sequel, Gentlemen Season 2. That's out today on Netflix.
2: Yes, this is for anyone who loved the first season of The Gentlemen. It's that Guy Ritchie series about an aristocrat named Eddie who inherits his dad's estate, and it turns out to be the home to a huge weed empire. So everyone will be happy to know that the second season of the hit series is here. It is dropping on Netflix today. And so we're picking up 1 year on from Eddie and Susie joining forces to expand Bobby's criminal empire overseas. As always with any dealings in the criminal underworld, though, things ain't easy. Bobby's going a bit rogue. It's making Eddie and Susie question whether they should take action or risk losing it all. It's a cracking show. Theo James, Giancarlo Esposito, Vinnie Jones, Ray Winstone. It's everything that we got served up in season one, dialed up to 11. And if anyone hasn't seen season one, highly recommend going and diving into this gloriously ridiculous drama.
1: Okay, a bit of escapism. Now, Reagan. Untold Reagan.
2: Breaking Badly.
1: Is it Breaking Badly or Breaking Bad?
2: Netflix, yes. I just couldn't ignore this one this week. You know, she was the talk of the 2024 Olympics, as we all know, not just here in Australia, but globally. And this is a behind-the-scenes-ish story of how, you know, this academic landed the opportunity to represent our country at the Paris Olympics in breakdancing, only to score that grand total of zero and become, I guess, a worldwide celebrity. I do use that term loosely. And, you know, the subject of countless memes. And look, watching this, I get the sense that Dr. Rachel Gunn, a.k.a. Ray Gunn, she's still a little bit delusional about the whole shebang. I mean, her husband definitely is. He says he was struck by the beauty of her performance on the world stage.
1: Yeah.
2: Not sure that's what I would describe the kangaroo hop. But look, she does also admit, you know, she was underprepared, way over her head. If that was the case, I mean, I would have quit. But I think that's what the doco does kind of miss a little bit. You know, if she was that over her head and she's admitting that she was over her head, you know, there were a few glaring things that
1: were discussed. Wanted to have some sort of deep documentary inquisition about the AOC, did you, and why they let her go and who made that call?
2: It does dive into that. She did legitimately qualify, and they do say at the qualifying competition she was the best on the day. But it's more of the things where, you know, she's admitting that she was in over her head, she was underprepared, issues with coaching. You know, she changed her routine right before the competition. She knew that she wasn't, you know, putting her best foot hop forward. But look, you'll still be bewildered when you watch this. You'll still feel the same way that you did when you watched her performance at the Olympics.
1: Hang on,
2: but
1: when you say when I watched this, give you a nice very laugh. Presumptive.
2: I think everyone should give it a go. Look,
1: I'm not sure
2: everyone
1: I'm
2: needs a bit
1: it.
2: Of comedy and light entertainment.
1: Yeah, okay. And just a follow-up. People asking about Lucky Strike. You've got some news on that?
2: Yes, this is a little PSA because some people were wanting to watch this Scott Eastwood World War II Enemy Lines, you know, during the Battle of the Bulge film. It sadly isn't coming to cinemas, but it is available via premium video on demand. So you can buy or rent it essentially for about $20 on Apple TV or Prime Video. And it's an okay movie.
1: Okay, good.
2: It's out now.
1: Well, thank you for all of
2: there
1: that.
2: There you go.
1: And look, next week we'll have a very in-depth review about By Any Means.
2: Yes, I can finally talk about it.
1: I know. Oh, gee, it'd be worth the wait. All right. Thanks, Anna.
2: Thank you.
1: Okay, we'll speak next week. Anna Corday.
3: 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And while we were there, we recorded a little sound. It's the 4RO Perry's IGA Secret Sound. 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The 4RO Perry's IGA Secret Sound. Thanks to Perry's IGA, Dean Street, Wandle and Yeppoon. 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
3: 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Have your say anytime on the Talk of Central Queensland, 994RO.
1: Thanks for being with us. 5 to 2. Let's quickly go back to calls. Peter. G'day, Peter.
11: Good afternoon.
1: Hi.
11: I'm 82 year old. When I was in the Cubs at about 8, I had a flagpole and I put the flag up every day and it was a red ensign.
1: Okay, yes.
11: So
1: yes.
11: Where the flag is blue now, it was red. And people don't know anything about the red ensign. It was changed to blue in the Flag Act of 1953. And that's when it became a blue one.
1: Because the red ensign still gets some use in the Navy, or it did, didn't it?
11: I think that they use a white one, don't they?
1: The Navy use white, but I thought there was some role for the red ensign. But look, I'm not the expert. I tell you who is, and we speak to the flag expert, John Vaughan, vexillographer to the stars. I'll double check with him, Peter. But the red ensign, that has been around a long time. You are quite right to point that. You've got a wonderful memory. Thank you for the call, Peter. I've got to rush off to the news. I've got plenty more coming up in the final hour of the program, including what the Coalition want to do with tobacco excise. They want to slash it by 80%.
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12: The work week's done. 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
1: It's 2 o'clock. Good afternoon. I'm Georgia Kondek. Two drone specialists from the Queensland Fire Department are among a team of 15 Australian experts being deployed to Nepal to support the disaster response. Officers Dale McVee and Matt Herbert will assist local search and rescue crews with aerial surveillance and 3D mapping. McVee says the deployment holds extra significance for him following a recent holiday in Nepal.
2: I feel for the people. I have a close connection with the area, so I'm very pleased, very proud to be able to go over and help now. We would imagine that we'll be over there for a deployment time of a minimum of 14 days. We can continue to help. We'll stay as long as we need.
1: The numbers of victims have fallen across Queensland, according to the Australian Bureau of Statistics. In 2025, the number fell more than 12,000 on the previous year to 27,411. Attorney General Deb Frecklington says these results highlight the need to keep pushing and to do more.
3: We must continue to work hard on behalf of the victims across Queensland to ensure that victim numbers continue to head in the right direction.
1: Quitting advocates say the opposition's plan to lower cigarette prices and open up vape sales threatens decades of tobacco control. The coalition election plea aims to undercut black market crime by making vapes and nicotine pouches available without a prescription. Cancer Council Australia argues creating a legal market for the devices would drive nicotine use back up. A new national study has found Queensland leads the country for women in business. Data from Gender Index Australia shows women make up 45% of the state's sole traders and 16% of companies are women-led, the highest in the country. Female leadership is the highest in service industries such as art and recreation and accommodation, but Chairperson Tamara Bryden says women are also making big strides in mining.
4: When you look at mining, construction, manufacturing and transport and utilities, actually female leadership across those is 12%, and that actually is the highest nationally. So it's wonderful to see women starting businesses in those sectors that are a little bit non-traditional.
1: And a Royal Australian Air Force Globemaster has taken to the skies over Brisbane for a rehearsal flight ahead of Saturday's River Fire. The Super Hornets will conduct their practice flight around lunchtime tomorrow. To finance, the All Ords is up 41 points at 9,202 and one Australian dollar buying 71.7 US cents.
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1: Grassed on an otherwise tough day for our Aussies at the US Open, Craig Gabriel is in New York.
5: Wu Yibing has taken two Australian scalps in back-to-back matches. In the first round, he accounted for Adam Walton, and Wu gave James Duckworth little or no opportunities after the first set and downed him 7-5, 6-3, 6-1, which put the Chinese player into the third round. Arina Sabalenka barely raised a sweat. She dropped only two games to unheralded Polina Yatsenko. Karolina Mukova was even more convincing, beating Katie Bolter 6-1, 6-love. Alex Dimonor won his first round, while Ben Shelton and Daniil Medvedev are into the third round. Craig Gabriel, New York.
1: Round 27 of the NRL kicks off tonight with the Bulldogs hosting the Broncos in a dead rubber. Meantime, Jai Arrow will take to Allianz Stadium tomorrow night for his 100th game for the Rabbitohs when they meet the Roosters. An injury has denied Aussie Isabella Nichols the chance to compete for the Fiji Surf Pro title. She finished runner-up to Erin Brooks after withdrawing from the final. That's the latest news and sport.
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11: Fine and sunny this afternoon, 31 for Rockhampton. Yeppoon's getting to 25, Gladstone 28, and Billowheeler is 31 degrees. For tomorrow, mostly sunny, and Rocky's expecting a top of 32 degrees.
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12: Now, across Australia, yeah. Back to Afternoons with Michael McLaren.
13: Okay, a very mistimed piece of cake, but I've got it down. Thank you. Good to be with you. 131873. Speaking of food, you know, for the first time in years, last night, as part of the roast, I cooked parsnip. Gee, it's good. And I haven't had parsnip in, I don't know, 10 years maybe. Tastes good when you cook it properly. You know, it's got to be cooked a while, and you've got to cut that nasty core out of it and all that. But beautiful taste. Anyone out there still buying those? I saw one at Harris Farm, I think, and it was a huge-looking thing, like a gourd. I thought, oh, I'll give that a go. Why not? And I'm glad I did. I'm glad I did. If you like sweet potato, I think you'd like it. I don't think Joel's ever had. Have you ever had parsnip, Joel? No, you wouldn't have, no. No, it was good. I enjoyed it. 131873. Again, speaking of food matters, this is a rather tragic segue, but I'll give it a go anyway. There was a story earlier in the week on the ABC about cabbage out of China. Now, I sort of, as a rule, I'll be accused of being a xenophobe, but I don't eat food that comes out of China. I don't trust it. I'm sorry. I don't trust it. And there's been so many stories over the years about this and that being added to the food, melamine in milk and who knows what. I think, well, I don't need it, so I'm not going to run the risk. And there's a reason why the wealthy Chinese people buy the food that we send them and pay a lot of money for it, because they know it's quality. I'll take their lead. Anyway, as they say here, the Chinese authorities have confirmed that earlier in the week, several Napa cabbages from their largest cabbage-producing region had tested positive for traces of the cancer-causing chemical formaldehyde. See, this is why I don't eat produce that comes from China. The colourless toxin, often used in embalming to slow down decomposition, it's now been found in cabbages, reportedly to keep the veggies fresh during transport in warm summer and autumn months. Now, the use of formaldehyde, as the ABC reminds us to keep food fresh, is strictly prohibited in China, and officials have launched nationwide market checks for more potentially contaminated vegetables. The South Koreans, I think, import a lot of Chinese cabbage, so they're now on alert. But it's already sparked widespread anger and panic across China and in other countries where China export a lot of their cabbages. So, you know, is that just buyer beware, caveat emptor? Just, if you want cabbage, buy one that's grown here. But, you know, as I said, there's just been so many stories over the years about really, really horrible things. Now, I'm not saying that everything we've done on our farms has been tickety-boo. It hasn't. I know, but I tell you what, 10 out of 10 times I'd eat our stuff. Lyle says, baked parsnip to die for. It's good. It was good. It was really good, actually. I'll be going and buying another one, I can tell you. Absolutely. 131873. Now, later in the hour, I'll be joined by John O'Dunham, Senator John O'Dunham. He won't be a senator for much longer. I think he's retiring either at the end of this year or certainly before the next parliamentary term gets underway. He's from the Coalition, of course. He'll jump on and let us know the details of this tobacco excise policy that they've been announcing today. It's been criticised by the government, although I don't think the criticism carries too much oomph. I think everyone understands that the illicit market is on a tear and that more of the same simply isn't good enough. And as I said earlier, and I'll play the audio for you when I speak with John O'Dunham, but there was Tanya Plibersek on, I think it was Sky this morning, asked by Laura Jays about this, and he said, oh, it's terrible. This is going to kill people. Well, you know, it's a rather silly comment, I would argue, on more than one level. But equally, the inference is that the more we hike excise, the fewer people are going to smoke because it becomes prohibitively expensive. Well, we've now got the black market, which, of course, dispels that theory straight away. Okay. However, if we just indulge Tanya Plibersek for a moment, I suppose the follow-up question would be, okay, well, if that's your logic, Tanya, then why don't we make the excise $500 a packet? Why don't we just go crazy, even more so than we have, so that only incredibly wealthy people could ever afford to buy cigarettes? Because then you'd be saving lots of lives under your logic, wouldn't you, Tanya? Yeah, I mean, but why stop at $40-something dollars a packet when you can times that by 10 or 100? Why don't you make it $1 million a packet? That'll do the trick. I mean, it's just idiocy. But this is all they've got. So, you know, what do they say? You can lead something to water, but you can't make a drink. I mean, you can show the government ministers the facts about what's happening out there with the tobacco trade. Doesn't mean they're going to realise that they're the problem. Sometimes it's just too hard, isn't it? 131873, back to calls. Mario. Hello, Mario.
14: Yes. Hello.
13: Hi.
14: Just on your cabbages out of China, we've got to remember that all the spring rolls and dim sims and dumplings that come frozen, a lot of them come from China or from other places that would import cabbages from China, and then they end up on our shelves. So it's a bit of a concern.
13: Well, yeah, okay, that's true. But I mean, I don't buy those things, so I can avoid it. But
14: Neither do I, but they do sell lots of them.
13: Yeah, they do, because they're popular. I mean, yeah, the majority of food that's grown in China is fine, but there's just been this track record where I'm not willing to run the risk, particularly if I don't have to, so I don't.
14: Well, I'm in the same boat as you there.
13: Yeah. Do you grow anything at home, or do you just you go to the shops and buy everything?
14: I work in fresh produce, so
13: Well, you're biased then, Mario. Right? Yeah. But I'm propping up your bank balance, so I agree with you. Good of you to call. Thank you, Mario. Appreciate it. That's a good point you raise. 131873. Damien, beautiful Molly Mook.
15: Hello,
13: Damien.
15: Mate.
13: G'day.
15: How are you? Good.
13: Good.
15: Just a quick call going back to the flag that you were talking about before. I was just recently overseas with paddlers from, you know, representing Australia in the World Championships.
13: Yes.
15: And same thing. Our sleeve had three flags on it.
13: Really?
15: Yeah. The Aboriginal, Torres Strait, and then the Australian flag. But the Australian flag actually wasn't a flag. It was a map of Australia with the Australian flag through it. So it was, I don't know if that's disrespectful in any way, shape or form, but it was just interesting with, you know, all the other countries there that, you know, have one flag and they're certainly united. But yeah, it was just interesting that all our uniforms had that on it.
13: And I assume that was just something that was given. There was no discussion or anything about the design or how it was done.
15: Yeah, that's right. It's obviously come from associations or something that may need to follow guidelines or something that's been put out from stuff that's above our pay grade, I suppose. But yeah, it's just a bit disappointing. I agree with all the callers that, you know, people have fought and died for the flag.
13: Yep.
15: And it certainly means something to all of us. But yeah, interesting.
13: I'm glad you raised that. Thank you, Dave. Oh, just before you go, how did you guys go in the championships?
15: Well, I was this one. I was there as a bit of a boat boy helping. Last year, I raced and we got fourth. But
13: that's good.
15: This year, the teams did well. Did really, really well. Australia was sort of punching well above its weight. It was for outrigger paddling.
13: Yep.
15: So
13: Yep.
15: So the as far as the

0: As I said, I don't trust everything we eat. We don't have a completely squeaky clean track record, but you know, day after day, I take our track record over that of China when it comes to fresh produce. That's not to say that there are some things we use that maybe we shouldn't. You look at our standards compared to the European standards, for example, and we do still look reasonably lax in some respects. And I'm not going to go into the whole roundup debate because I don't know all the details. But there are a number of places around the world which have prohibited the use of that insecticide, but not Australia. I'm not saying we're the gold standard. I wouldn't make that claim. I don't think we are. 131873. Andrew. Hi, Andrew.
1: Hello. Good afternoon. And I love your show, mate.
0: Thank you, mate. Thanks for listening.
1: Just in regards to the flag, you were talking to a guy earlier on the phone, and it tickled me nerve when you... Well, first of all, I'd like to acknowledge that the Aboriginal people have gone through a lot of trauma in the past.
0: That's true.
1: But in saying that, before Australia became a nation, it was full of tribes. And I disagree with the terminology of First Nations people, and it should be written as the nation's first people, because beforehand they were tribes, not a nation. And I just wanted to put that to reference, that's all.
0: Yeah, I understand what you're saying. Okay, I hadn't heard it put that way, but you could certainly make that case that instead of saying First Nations, we talk about the nation's first people. That puts the emphasis back on the modern nation as being the nation of... Yeah, I get that. Look, I mean, people might say it's semantics or splitting hairs, but words matter. I think you could make that case, Andrew. Thank you for the call, and thank you for listening. Ray's in Brisbane. G'day, Ray.
2: Yeah, g'day, Michael.
0: Yeah, I
2: agree entirely with Andrew. Just that was going to be my point too, talking about the flag. There should be one flag. And also, I agree with him entirely. As far as I'm concerned, the First Nation was 1901 when we formed the Commonwealth of Australia before the states amalgamating together, mate. And I've also got my father, grandfather and grandfather all fought to preserve this country. They fought under the one flag in World War One, World War Two. And I feel strongly about it because it's a fact that all the evidence shows that, I mean, the Aboriginals migrated here 60,000 years ago. That's been established. And they migrated across here to the Great Gawanda. And they were, as you said earlier, they were a whole lot of 26 different tribes. They were all, you know, hunter-gatherers. They certainly, for their purposes, I felt that it wasn't just First Nation like that last caller said. I thought that 1901... is the actually First Nation that we've all formed together. We love our flag. I'm proud of my forebears that protected us from the invasion, and particularly with Dad with the last war. It was very close with the Japanese. Dad had to disarm a lot of the prisoners of war, and in their pockets was all the occupation money, Michael. They had occupation money ready to take over Australia, signed by the Japanese Emperor Hirohito, all the different values, 5 yen, 10 yen, 15 yen. So they had their pockets filled with occupation money. That's how close we were to being invaded. And so I just want to make that point. First Nations should be 1901. We just had the 125th anniversary of the flag, and it was designed, created by those wonderful young kids and people. So that's my feeling,
0: yeah,
2: Michael.
0: Good. No, you've expressed it very clearly and very well. And I thank you for doing that, Ray. That's what Open Line Radio is about. And if people disagree, they can call and disagree, and we do it respectfully. And that's the nature of the democracy. And, I mean, that's the democracy that your dad and others fought to preserve. And so we thank them, and that's why we say, lest we forget. Because if it wasn't for incredible people like that, it would be a very different story today, no doubt about it. Thank you. Appreciate it, Ray. Call any time. 131-873, the Open Line number. A lot of texts. Oh, Chris, I appreciate your text. I think I said Roundup was an insecticide. He's right, it's a herbicide. It kills weeds, plants. It's not after the insects. Thank you. Appreciate that. That's quite right, Chris. Thank you for that. A lot of other texts coming through about the flags and all these other things. We'll get to those shortly as well. Now, some people want to know about parsnips. Elizabeth says, parsnips are good if baked, but not so nice if steamed. I think that would be right. I'd never even thought of steaming the parsnip. Baked was beautiful. Beautiful. Really, what, Joel, you should try this. Joel's sitting here with a sort of curled up nose. Oh, what's that foreign food? It's beautiful. What have you written? Parsnip looks like a poor man's carrot. Well, no. Did you know, Joel, this is going to blow your mind, that the original carrots weren't orange? Did you know?

0: Oh, that? They were purple. So with that now known, what do you think the orange carrots are? Middle-class man's carrot? Yeah, no. Different taste, different texture, and the original carrots were purple. Graham Ross confirmed that. They're purple. You can still buy the purple ones, but now you have to pay more for them. Why do we genetically modify them to make them orange? Olivia, you know everything. Why did we do that? You don't know. Okay, well, someone will know. Any carrot experts out there? Any rabbits listening? Why did we go to all that trouble to make carrots orange when originally they were purple? Something to do with the colour of the water when you boiled them and people go, ooh, purple. Why are we even talking about this? We'll take a break. We'll come back and do a whole lot more.
1: Everybody's been asking, where's the 4RO pickup? There were accusations it had been lost in a poker game. 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And the most outlandish of all, it had been hit by a bus. But the 4RO pickup is alive and well. And back on the streets of CQ. Loaded up thanks to Doblo's Farmers Market, Galactic Donuts, CQ Today, and plenty more. 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
3: I've just started a debate here. I don't know where this is going to end, but you might have to carry it on after 3 o'clock. I know you've probably got other things, but throw them out the window. Why are carrots orange? I've just got a note here from Terry who says they're orange for the same reason we change the colour of tyres from white to black. Now, I'm not sure that is correct.
4: Why did we change the colour of tyres from white?
3: Well, I was hoping you weren't going to ask that because we haven't yet got to the bottom of why carrots are orange.
4: But well, I don't think I've eaten a parsnip since 1982.
3: Well, because McDonald's don't cook them. But if they were to, you would be loving them. They're so good. Look, what about this one? Someone who says here, baked parsnip is a delicacy, Michael. Buy the ones with the thinnest cores. No need to remove the core. Bake as you would a potato, garlic and olive oil, seasoned to taste. Brilliant. Quite right.
4: So quite right. A parsnip is a pale root vegetable that looks like a white carrot. So it's an inferior carrot in the end.
3: Well, that's what he said. It's a poor man's carrot. That's why I then said to Joel, did you know that carrots are originally orange, purple? And he said no. And then I've now got someone here who says actually carrots were originally white. So, yeah, I mean, I don't know where this is going.
4: A poor man's carrot, you can buy a bag of carrots for about $2.50 at your local supermarket.
3: You can get them cheaper.
4: How much is parsnips? So if they're a poor man's carrot.
3: They're more than that.
4: Also, a rich man's carrot.
3: Well, yeah, they are now. I haven't had one for you. It was so nice. It tasted so good.
4: I'll take your word for it.
3: No, so you two, what is it with these shy people? You don't have, explore the world.
4: Hey, I had seafood last night.
3: Oh, wow. Gee, what, you live by the ocean, you had some seafood. Crikey, what next?
4: It was the first time in a while.
3: You don't eat seafood?
4: Not really.
3: Why not? You don't like the taste.
4: It doesn't really have a taste.
3: Do you eat your greens at home?
4: I love my greens.
3: Oh, you, okay.
4: I do love my greens.
3: Yeah, okay. Mushrooms?
4: No,
3: you wouldn't eat mushrooms.
4: In a boschiola, that's about it.
3: Okay, disguised.
4: I take them off the pizza.
3: Okay, yeah. Well, just order it without the mushroom.
4: Well, I do. Okay. I don't think Domino's remember how to make pizzas with mushrooms.
3: Okay, so yeah. Now, other than all of that, what's after three?
4: Packed agenda coming up to three. I'm going to speak with the Shadow Health Minister, Anne Rustin. The story I was discussing yesterday about the federal government taking away $9 million worth of funding...
3: Yeah.
4: For cancer care nurses for prostate cancer.
3: Big story.
4: It doesn't seem like it's a great amount of funding. Now, they're reallocating money into other areas. But Mark Butler's office doesn't even have the courtesy to reply to our request today, not just to speak with the minister, but for some detail of the policy. So we'll speak with the opposition's Anne Rustin about that one. David Elliott in studio after 4:30. We'll be talking about ICAC. Big guest after 5, Colin Hay from Men
3: at Work. Wow, that'll be good.
4: He'll be on my show. He is touring.
3: Fantastic. Look forward to listening to that. Thank you, Clinton.
1: 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Luke Cross back from 3 on the Talk of Central Queensland, 994RO.
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0: Maddie has all the news. Hi, Maddie.
1: Hi, Michael. 15 specialist drone operators from Australia have been sent to help search and recovery efforts in Nepal as police work to identify victims of the flooding disaster. The federal government says concerns are growing for the 38 Australians still unaccounted for. Telstra has been fined $277,000 for failing to protect customers from SIM card fraud. More high-visibility police will be deployed to combat Sydney's underworld violence following two fatal shootings, which were cases of mistaken identity. And a Royal Australian Air Force Globemaster has taken to the skies over Brisbane for a rehearsal flight ahead of Saturday's River Fire. In sport, Queensland's finally named a replacement for State of Origin coach Billy Slater. Former Maroon star Darius Boyd will take over from Slater on a two-year deal. Thanks, Michael. There'll be more news and sport at 3.
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0: Let's catch up with Scott Phillips from The Motley Fool, fool.com.au. Now, Scott, after the end of a 12-month hiatus in trade on the ASX, corporate travel management shares have crashed 82%. What's this story?
3: Michael, good afternoon. I'm feeling that pain too, by the way, because I'm a corporate travel shareholder and you really should know that in advance of what I'm about to say. Mate, this is huge. The business was accused, and I suspect we can almost say accepted, that they overcharged customers by hundreds of millions of dollars, particularly in the UK and Europe, over quite a few years. And basically, companies' shares remained suspended for more than a year while they had forensic accountants go through absolutely everything and find evidence where it found of that overcharging. Good news, no overcharging found or nothing material in Australia or US or New Zealand, but massive amounts in the UK. So $222 million of UK customer liabilities were eventually identified by the company. That's been repaid. The company had to release 2 years of financial statements. Such was the drama. Last year, a massive, massive loss. Now, it wasn't trading well. That loss was handed down, but they reported that. This year, a slight profit, a $17.7 million. Shares, as you say, down 82%. Absolutely brutal fall. Wow. The question really is, what does this company look like when it's charging at appropriate rates in an appropriate way? Revenue seems to have held up. The company's customers seem to have hung around and even won a UK contract from government in the last few months. So the company hoping desperately, and frankly shareholders as well, that that they can get back to reasonable levels of profitability. Right now the market's saying, yeah, we don't trust you just yet. You're worth something. Some people, by the way, thought their shares might have been worth less than a dollar. They were trading a little under $3 just recently. So on one level, not as bad as it could have been. $2.86, the current share price. So yes, massive, massive fall. If you do the wrong thing, not only did they have the proper write-down, but to pay all that money back, they actually had to go to the banks and say, we need some more money, please. Can we borrow some cash? They didn't have that much cash on hand to pay back what was many years of overcharging. But as I said, shareholders hoping this is the case of the decks now being cleared and back to normal trading. The share market not quite so sure, at least for now, and hence the very large fall in share price.
0: Yeah, okay. Now, oil's still a bit of a problem. Markets and dollar, hey?
3: Oil is still a problem. The best thing we can say is it's taken a little bit of a breather. Still above $95, but down about 0.4% in today's trade. Not enough, of course. We need to be much, much lower. But in the environment of the last couple of weeks, at least it's not rising anymore. So we'll take that $95.23 US a barrel. The Australian market having a better day than that, up by 0.4%. The oil is 9,194 points, while the Australian dollar is currently trading up 0.5%, having a good 24 hours, 71.71 US cents.
0: Wonderful. We'll speak tomorrow. Thank you, Scott. Scott Phillips from The Motley Fool, fool.com.au. Now, Mitch isn't kind. Mitch. He says, Michael, guaranteed that Clinton's seafood dinner consists of six bird eye fish fingers and potato gems cooked in the air fryer. I don't know. I mean, I don't think he said he went out for dinner. So maybe it wasn't that posh, but... Mitch, dear oh dear. Now, people carrots, purple carrots, etc. This is from Peter. He says, the original purple carrot contains anthocyanin, which also can be found in red cabbage and berry fruits. Anthocyanin, flavonoid antioxidants. Anthocyanins attract pollinators and, depending on soil pH, change colour. That is blue or red. Plant breeders change the colour of carrots to improve the appearance and the taste. There you go. Okay. So all of those people say, oh, we don't like genetic modification. Well, are you eating orange carrots? Don't have a problem with it there, do you? A lot of feedback about the flag. Now, a number of people I should mention earlier, thank you for all the people that wrote in and called in earlier about the red ensign. It is the flag used by the Merchant Navy. I said the Navy, I should have said, and you're quite right, the Merchant Navy. A few people have said, actually, tell you what, if we change that to the national flag, it'd certainly stand out. It'd certainly stand out compared to all the other Pacific Islands and the others that use the Union Jack on the navy blue background, which is true. Different points of view, though, about the whole issue. I'm always willing to, show the diversity of opinion. That's what a show like this is about. Wendy says, Michael, we urgently need to change the Constitution to include our wonderful first inhabitants, along with a new flag that represents modern Australia. A couple of people have made a point along those lines. Thank you for taking the time to be in touch. I don't agree. My opinion's one among hundreds of thousands. 131-873, the open line number. Now, another big issue around today, of course, is cigarette excise. And as you've heard, the Coalition of Today released plans to deal with the illegal cigarette black market that has been flourishing, and really only because of exorbitant tobacco excise. Now, some say, well, how do you know that? Well, it's logical. If legal cigarettes were affordable, why would people run the risk of becoming petty criminals by buying the knockoff stuff? It's obvious. And the reason legal cigarettes are not affordable for many is because of government tax. Now, Angus Taylor this morning announced that he'd slash the tobacco excise by 80%. So he's serious about this and will legalise vapes and nicotine pouches in the process. Now, I think a lot of people, certainly smokers, would say, yeah, okay, the 80% thing, well done. Legalising vapes, okay, well, the prohibition hasn't worked. The pouches? I don't know. Anyway, if elected, the Coalition would also commit $200 million, though, to joint federal and state funding to target organised crime. It comes 2 weeks after One Nation announced their policy, which was to slash the tobacco excise by 75%. The opposition Treasury spokesman Tim Wilson said that the cut to the excise would raise about $2 billion in government revenue each year. I mean, that's an assumption. That's modelled, but it might be right. Now, not everyone agrees. Surprise, surprise. Social Services Minister Tanya Plibersek was on Sky this morning speaking with Laura Jays. Now, she had a bit of a different take on News 24 this morning about this. Here's Tanya.
4: What's wrong with that plan?
5: It will kill people. Like, seriously, we have some of the lowest smoking rates in the world because cigarettes are expensive. If we drop the price of legal cigarettes, what's to say that organised crime doesn't drop the price of illegal cigarettes? Are we really going to be in a race to the bottom with criminal organised gangs?
0: I mean, that's just hopeless. I mean, it really is silly. To say, yeah, we've got some of the lowest smoking rates in the world because of the price. Yeah, okay, fine. But Tanya, the horse is bolted. I mean, open your eyes. Open your eyes. We might have some of the lowest smoking rates in the world because the price of legal cigarettes is so exorbitant. But I'll give you the tip. You walk outside your electoral office and go a few doors down or whatever, you'll find a shop that's selling them for about $14 a packet. And that's where the smokers are now buying them. I mean, it's just hopeless. Anyway, John O'Dunham's the Shadow Minister for Home Affairs and Immigration. He's with me on the line. John, good to speak.
6: Michael, it's good to be back.
0: Thank you. I mean, Tanya, let's deal with Tanya Plibersek first. I mean, that was one of the dumbest things I've heard this week, and there's been plenty of dumb things said.
6: I tell you what, you want to know what's killing people? Fire bombings, innocent people being caught up in gangland warfare driven by illegal tobacco in this country. And so when smoking rates are going up under this system, doing nothing is not an option. If you're serious about driving down the number of people smoking, you have to get back to a regulated model where the cigarettes and tobacco products in this country are sold on legal terms. 80% of the smokes people inhale across this country are out of illegal cartel operations. And this is the kind of thing Tanya Plibersek is turning a blind eye to. No one, yeah, I accept smoking is a bad habit. It's terrible. It does cause ill health. But I'll tell you what, doing nothing means more people are going to die. I was in Melbourne this morning and we were meeting with business owners from the Vietnamese community in Richmond and Abbotsford there, where a firebombing of an illegal tobacco shop in Victoria Street there tore through 10 business premises. There was a woman there who had all her money invested in a nail and beauty clinic, and she's on her knees now because of this illegal trade. She's an innocent bystander, and this is the kind of thing that current policy proposals are turning a blind eye to.
0: Yeah. Legal cigarettes kill people. Illegal cigarettes kill people as well. The fact of the matter is we don't want anyone smoking if possible. But they are, they do, it's legal. And so if they're going to do it, it's better for everybody if they do it the right way rather than the wrong way, if I can put it that way. Because at least if they have health problems or deleterious impacts from smoking and they're paying excise, that money tends to go back in the health system to help them. If they're buying it from the corner shop because it's coming from a freight from the Middle East or something, they're not contributing anything to their upkeep.
6: No, they're definitely not. If they're contributing to anything, it may well be to finance terror-related activities overseas or even here. Mm. This is the kind of thing we need to be aware of. And as you said in your opening remarks there, people are, when they're going and buying their $14 packet of cigarettes from the local convenience store illegally, they are committing a crime. And they are supporting others who are committing crimes. They are supporting behaviour that I've just described. Firebombings, we have seen people killed, innocent Australians killed, because they've been in the wrong place at the wrong time when this gangland warfare because of illegal tobacco is occurring. And so we do need to cripple the business model. That's what this is about. If we can drive down their capacity to rake in profits by slashing the excise by 80%, bringing down the cost of legal cigarettes, then of course you are going to see a behavioural change where people will go for the legal product. That is what our modelling suggests people will do at that price point.
0: Let me ask you, I mean, it's an assumption, but I think it's a fairly safe assumption. Okay, so 80%, when was that figure landed on? Because there's a little suspicion that One Nation sort of gazumped what was coming from you guys and they said, oh, we'll do 75 and say, oh, we can do better than that, we'll go 80. I think it's a sensible figure. It's the bigger the better really here, but when was that finalised?
6: Well, two of my colleagues, Richard Colbeck and Mary Aldred, have been working on a paper on this for an extended period of time, and their paper recommended up to 80%. We've gone through and done modelling with the Parliamentary Budget Office around what impact, behavioural impact and revenue impact each of the various cuts would have, different figures, up to 80%, and we've determined that is the best one. We've agreed on that in recent days, but a lot of work has gone into that. I will also point out that, of course, at the press club, I think it was Pauline Hanson suggested they'd cut excise by 50%. It then changed to 75%. We've done the work, we've done the modelling, and we believe that is the right point to get to really cripple this illegal trade. But you can't do that alone. You've then got to invest in law enforcement.
0: That's why we're saying we would invest
6: $200 million in helping the ABF, the Border Force, the AFP, Federal Police and other agencies to clamp down on, in partnership with state and territory agencies and police forces, to kill off this industry.
0: Talk to me a little about some of the other aspects of this. I'm thinking particularly here the re-legalisation of vapes and these nicotine pouches, which are now sort of becoming a little more popular. There will be some concern, particularly with the last one there, that sends the wrong message in what is a nascent aspect of the smoking industry. What's the argument for legalisation?
6: Well, the problem is, as we've learnt over many decades, and I think probably the last century, prohibition doesn't work. And we've seen, of course, that people are accessing these items illegally anyway. And sadly, given the unregulated nature of it and people being able to buy it in brown paper bags under the counter, whatever, there's no proof of identification required, etc. There's no rules around the trade of these things. Kids are getting it. And goodness knows what's in some of the materials that are being sold through this unregulated trade. So these items need to be dealt with in the same way we deal with cigarettes. Locked up, behind the counter, plain packaging, not on display for people to see, so they're not attractive. If you deal with them the same way, we will be able to do what Tanya Plibersek was referring to about having lowest smoking rates in the world. That is because of some of the measures. I don't think the excise, sadly, we've gone too far with that, but in terms of plain packaging and locking them up behind the counter, having a regulated model, we will achieve the same outcome with these other substances if we treat them the same way. Locked up, behind the counter, plain packaging, and that way they're out of reach of minors and people that shouldn't be accessing them.
0: I agree, except having said that, Jono, I then sort of contradict my own mind here because I think all of that's very logical, but then I'm not in favour of regulating or legalising or whatever you want to say, different illicit products like cocaine or cannabis or whatever. And yet, I don't think you are either. So if prohibition doesn't work with a vice like cigarettes, and it's been proved it doesn't, as we've seen, that unregulated markets fail, which we're seeing, then why don't we apply the same logic to other vice products like those I just mentioned?
6: Well, I would argue that the products we're talking about here, vapes and nicotine pouches, are very different to cocaine, and indeed very different to marijuana too, which is a gateway drug for a range of other very insidious substances. We are talking about a very different class of product here. And I'm not a smoker, I'm not a vapor, I'm not a nicotine pouch user.
0: Nor am I. But I think there would be a few people that started smoking young that, in essence, that was their gateway drug to marijuana, and then that was the gateway drug then to something else.
6: Quite possibly, but I think the difference between a drug like, for example, cocaine and vapes and nicotine pouches is very different. So I don't think we can apply the same logic here to those sorts of things. It is a different class of substance we're talking about with very different outcomes. But the reality is the prevalence of nicotine pouches and vaping. I mean, when you walk out of your studio at the end of your program today, I'm sure you're going to encounter half a dozen people on the street puffing those big vapor clouds of whatever it is after they've inhaled from their vape. It is out there, it is common, it is prolific. Having this unregulated illegal market is something that is not helping our country at all, and this is why we want to change it, to cripple this crime cartel arrangement Labor are letting rip in our country.
0: Okay, just quickly, I agree. Angus Taylor this morning was saying, look, the horse has bolted. He's right. I mean, we know he's right. And that, a packet of 30 legal can cost up to $60 or something. The black market option can be as little as $12, maybe $14, depends, some are 20 or 16 or something. But with the 80% reduction in excises you propose, what would the price of a pack of 30 come down to, the legal price, under a Liberal government?
6: Well, it would be comparable, and it depends on the cigarette.
0: Depends on the brand.
6: For example, it does depend on the brand and the type, and I'm no expert on types of cigarettes, etc. But the point is, you know, for a pack of 20 is the figure I've been operating off, you're paying about roughly just over $30 in excise for that packet. Under our cut of 80%, that excise would drop to $6 for the pack of 20, which would put it at a very comparable rate to illegal cigarettes. And I should also mention, we've, as part of this announcement, said we would invest $60 million in letting people know you buy illegal cigarettes, you are supporting criminal activity, you're funding crime gangs, and goodness knows what they'll be up to, but you're committing a crime yourself. Aside from all the health problems associated with smoking, we need to get people off the illegal stuff. We need to get people off it altogether. But if you're going to smoke, please, you've got to go the legal way, not the illegal way.
0: Yeah, it's a good message, and even better, try to quit. But
6: indeed,
0: it's easier said 100%. Than done, I know that. Look, good to talk. Thank you. Appreciate your time, Jono.
6: Take care, Michael.
0: All the best. John O'Dunham there, the Shadow Minister for Home Affairs and Immigration. It's 10 to 3.
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3: Now, speaking of Bivianas at Dural, I've got a $250 restaurant voucher to Bivianas in Dural on the line, if you'd like it. 131873, track of the day. Now, of course, it is the perfect excuse to gather, celebrate and enjoy Bivianas. Beautiful there. Open for lunch and dinner 7 days a week, 628 Old Northern Road in Dural. So I can't imagine why you wouldn't want to go. But if you want the $250 voucher, answer me this. Sweden famously changed which road rule? On this day in 1967, the Swedes, they thought they'd mix things up a bit. On this day in 1967, what road rule did they famously change? On this day in 1967... if you think you know the answer, or you certainly do, 131873 is a little thinking music.

0: on if you think you know the answer. 131873. I'll get the team to grab our winner off here and we'll wrap it up after this.
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0: Lots of people had a go, but Robert at Macquarie Links, you got the answer. They changed from driving on the right-hand side of the road. Well, actually, they're on the left, then they went to the right. So they went from the left to the wrong side, really. Anyway, that's an old one. Thank you for your company today. No, Greg, they didn't introduce fondue sets with every car. 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
10: Hey there, I'm Erin Roan. The Foreign Minister says conditions on the ground in flood-ravaged Nepal remain extremely challenging. Australia is sending a specialist drone team to the region as the search continues for 38 Aussies who remain unaccounted for. The death toll has passed 1,200. Penny Wong says the drone team will contain crew from New South Wales and Queensland.
13: And that will deploy in coming days as part of a 15-person disaster assistance response team. They will use advanced drone technology to provide mapping and thermal imaging to support Nepal's search and rescue efforts.
10: The coalition is vowing to crack down on the black market tobacco trade if it's elected. Deputy opposition leader Jane Hume says slashing tobacco tax, lifting vape restrictions and boosting police funding would choke the black market.
14: We're seeing fire bombings every single day. There's been around 200 just in Melbourne and its outskirts in the last 3 years. And businesses are being devastated by this.
10: A major overhaul for Qantas's baggage allowances for some flights. The airline has slashed allowances and increased luggage prices for flights to the Indian Ocean Territories. Residents in remote regions like Christmas and Cocos Islands say it will make it harder to bring in critical goods, though. And a light at the end of the tunnel for children born with cleft lip and palate. Researchers at the University of Sydney have developed a biodegradable nanobone that allows the body to harness its own healing properties and regrow missing bone itself. Usually, children have to wait until they're at least 10 to undergo an invasive bone graft.
1: Grace Mere Shopping World. 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
10: In sport, and the Queensland Maroons have found their successor to Billy Slater. Darius Boyd will take on the head coaching role of the State of Origin side on a 2-year contract. Boyd's no stranger to State of Origin, having played 28 matches for the Maroons and consecutive victories coaching the Queensland under-19 side. In a statement, Boyd says he's extremely honoured to coach the state's top team. And in the AFL, Freo host Hawthorn in tonight's qualifying final at Optus Stadium. Nearly 60,000 fans are expected to turn out for the match.
15: Checking your local weather, Rockhampton remaining mostly fine this afternoon. Friday, looking sunny with a top of 26. Saturday, bright and dry with 24. Gladstone, mostly fine today. Tomorrow should remain mostly sunny with 28, followed by a mainly fine Saturday with 27. Yeppoon, a pleasant afternoon with a ray of sunshine or two. Friday, forecast to be mostly sunny with 25. Saturday, dry and comfortable, reaching 24. Get your news, sport and weather anytime at 4ro.com.au and on the free iHeart app.
1: Here's another song you can sing along to from the days when it was all short back and sides. Thanks to Spencey's Barbershop on the Talk of Central Queensland, 994RO.

0: driving you home on a Thursday afternoon here on 990 Fryer-O, all thanks to Spencey's Barbershop. Step into Spencey's and step out in style. Good afternoon. It's the Bear here to keep you company until 6 o'clock. Coming up this hour, a song that is on all of our minds right now. We got Faith Hill.
1: The way you love me, it's a feeling like this. It's
0: and a George Michael classic from Queen.
1: Anybody find me, somebody loves.
0: Of course, a tribute to the great Freddie Mercury. Also this hour, we'll catch up with Anne-Marie from Rocky Libraries, and I've got a story for you about a couple who maybe they shouldn't be together anymore. We'll do that very shortly. Right now, it's the James Gang. This afternoon on the Talk of Central Queensland.

0: Australia's own Sherbet from the mid-70s. Rock Me Gently this afternoon on 4RO, thanks to Spencey's Barbershop. Now, we've all heard blokes complain that their wife chew their ears off from time to time. Usually it's just a figure of speech. Usually. Not in Florida. A 43-year-old woman has been charged after allegedly biting part of her husband's ear off during an argument while the couple were driving home from a party. Police say the pair started arguing about relationship issues on the freeway when things escalated. She's accused of hitting him, grabbing his face, and taking a chunk out of his ear. The husband managed to drive himself to hospital where surgeons reattached the missing piece. To make matters worse, the couple's young children were reportedly in the car during the whole incident. Dear, oh dear. Now, there's one marriage argument where nobody can say they weren't listening. And for the rest of his life, whenever his mates ask if his wife chews his ear off, well, he's got the evidence. Spandau Ballet and the Easy Beats coming your way after the break on the Talk of Central Queensland.
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4: 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Oh, his ankle tapped there by Twiddle, the fullback.
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0: Hey there, it's Brooke from iHeart's Your News Now podcast with your news headlines. The federal government pledges another $3 million in aid for the flooding in Nepal. Meanwhile, the coalition is pushing for the ban on vapes and nicotine pouches to be lifted. The cause of death of a beloved Hollywood star is revealed, and the Dockers have made some surprise changes ahead of tonight's qualifying clash with the Hawks. Get your news when you want it. 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

0: on my mind. It's Friday on our mind. Can't get here quicker, can it? You're on 994 RO. 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CQ Lifestyle, thanks to Doblos Farmers Markets at the Common, keeping central Queensland healthy since 1924. Time for another break, then we'll be back to have a chat with Anne-Marie from Rocky Libraries on the Talk of Central Queensland.
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0: 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Thanks to Spencies on 994 RO. And it's time to catch up with Anne-Marie from Rockhampton Regional Libraries. Hey, Anne-Marie, how are you?
1: I'm fantastic. Thanks, Crossy.
0: Lots to talk about because it is only a couple of weeks away until the wonderful school holidays.
1: Oh, I love it, love it, love it. All those parents out there that are gritting their teeth, your local library is the answer. So we've just dropped our school holiday program, so it's linked on our online library catalogue. Check it out. Great little link there. Come into any of our libraries and we'll also have information up about what's on offer. So great activities happening at all of our branches. So from Mount Morgan, Gracemere, Southside and also Northside Library. Events are free. They're fun. They're messy. Oh, I hope all of them are messy. But they're free. So how cool is that?
0: It certainly takes... you know, that kind of challenge that you have every school holidays. What am I going to do with them to keep them occupied so they're not, you know, laying about on the couch watching TV or on devices or whatever it is? And, you know, great options. Get them, I always say, activity in the morning, and then the rest of the day is theirs.
1: I love the philosophy. So, yeah, please pop into your local library. We'd love to see you.
0: And another thing which I didn't really even think about, people that are looking for jobs says you should go to the library apparently.
1: I know. So this is really cool. This is a partnership that we've just set up with InterJobs. So at the Gracemere Library, all day on a Tuesday and on a Thursday afternoon, so right about now, there's a representative from InterJobs who can talk to someone if you're looking for work, if you want to find out what jobs are available. They're there and it's a free chat, it's a free service. So it is a free employment support, so you can get some help finding work, updating your resume and preparing for interviews. It's free. There's free support at the library. How cool is that?
0: That's great.
1: But more importantly, they are also travelling up to the Mount Morgan Library as well. So their very first session up there will kick off on the 7th, Monday the 7th of September, so from 2 to 4.30 at the Mount Morgan Library. This will be happening every fortnight. So to access this free service, you just need to call InterJobs directly. So there's information on our flyers, on our social media as well, showing you how to get access. But we had 30 people drop through the Gracemere Library just last month, which is just awesome.
0: Yeah, that's really good.
1: So thrilled with those numbers.
0: Yeah, absolutely, particularly for something that's so new as well.
1: I know. So, yeah, check out your local library. We've got everything.
0: Brilliant. And they can find you, of course, Anne-Marie, at some point, I imagine.
1: Yeah, just... Look, we've got fantastic library staff who are just delighted to help anyone who walks through the door. So wander in. We'd love to see you.
0: Indeed. Thanks, Anne-Marie. We'll catch up again next week.
1: Thanks, Crossy.
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3: Hi, it's September 3rd, the day in 1935 when Sir Malcolm Campbell became the first person to drive a vehicle over 300 miles per hour.
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3: In 1979, the popular Aussie TV show Simon Townsend's Wonderworld premiered. 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Remember Woodrow the dog and Simon's famous sign-off?
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13: 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Very brave.
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3: eBay was founded on this day in 1995 by Pierre Omidyar.
15: What eBay did really was a global market for the kind of goods that were usually traded at flea markets and garage sales.
3: And in 2003, Anthony Mundine won his first WBA super middleweight title, defeating Antoine Nichols. The war of words before the fight was as tough as the fight itself.
16: You ain't no lion. I'm Simba, baby.
3: September 3rd birthdays, Beach Boys founding member Al Jardine is 84. Sung lead on a number of early hits, including this one. Influential rugby league figure, Bulldogs premiership winner in 1980, George Paponis, turned 73.
17: Going to be a lawyer, a doctor, a dentist, that's a measure of success.
3: Actor Charlie Sheen celebrates his 61st birthday.
18: Why didn't you leave him at home? That way we all don't have to get sick.
3: Aussie actor Costas Mandalore is also 61, starred in the Saw films.
19: There's a little bit of jigsaw in me, but I'm just trying to get better at it.
3: New Zealand actress and Home and Away star Katrina Hobbs turns 55.
20: Didn't really have a lot to draw from, so I started reading a lot of acting books.
3: Newcastle Knights, Queensland State of Origin and Australian great Robbie O'Davis is 54. And Richmond star Jack Ross is 26 today.
21: Now Ross from downtown and they need it. That's a great finish.
3: Finally, actress and model Valerie Perrine was also born on this day. You might remember her from Can't Stop the Music with the Village People. She was also in a couple of Superman movies. She died earlier this year at the age of 82.
22: All the time, land, land, land.
3: Remembering actress and model Valerie Perrine on September 3rd.
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0: 4RO, thanks to Spencey's Barbershop, Musgrave Street, $25 seniors cuts for guys and ladies. News up next. On the other side of that, it is the awesome foursome. And I tell you what, it's diabolical today. It's all a beginning, but I've already got a life. That's song number one. This is song number two. Clowns to the left of me, jokers to the right, here I am. If you can get it from those two, you are a genius, but I reckon you're going to have to listen to the full set of the Awesome Foursome coming your way after the news on the Talk of Central Queensland.
1: 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Thanks to Gus's. 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
1: 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Your news now.
6: Hey there, I'm Erin Roan. The Coalition is vowing to crack down on the illicit tobacco trade. Opposition leader Angus Taylor saying if they're elected, they would slash the tobacco excise by 80%, also lifting a ban on vapes and nicotine pouches.
7: That is how we kill that business model, and that is how we defund organised crime in these areas. It is a comprehensive package which includes the cut to the excise that'll take away the funding and the business model.
6: He's also vowing to funnel $200 million into law enforcement. The PM has confirmed a team of specialist drone operators from Queensland and New South Wales will be deployed to Nepal to assist with the search and recovery efforts following catastrophic flooding. 38 Australians remain unaccounted for. Anthony Albanese says the government has also pledged additional funding.
8: The government will also provide a further $3 million in humanitarian assistance. This matches the donations that have been made from the Australian public, who once again are showing their generosity to people in need.
6: The US is set to grow its military presence in Australia. Our Defence Minister has met with his US counterpart Pete Hegseth in Washington DC to discuss the plan. About 1,000 Navy personnel will be based at HMAS Stirling from next year. And George Clooney has come to the defence of fellow actor Mark Ruffalo following his criticism of the proposed $111 billion Paramount takeover of Warner Brothers Discovery. The actor has spoken of his own concerns about the deal, saying mergers always lead to job losses.
1: Harvey Norman Computers. Best range and cheapest prices in CQ. 994RO. 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
6: In sport, Darius Boyd says he is the man for the job after being named as Queensland's new State of Origin coach. He takes over from Billy Slater on a two-year contract. He says he will give it his best shot.
9: Putting this Queensland shirt on and being in Maroons excites me. Whether I'm playing, watching, supporting, screaming at the TV, it doesn't really matter. I'm a Queenslander, I'm a Maroon, and whatever the challenges, you talk about underdogs a lot, but at the end of the day, you've got to put a group together and make Queensland proud, and that's our job moving forward.
6: And England international Sophia Dunkley is heading back to the Sydney Sixers. The 28-year-old has signed a new one-year deal.
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0: Checking your local weather, Rockhampton remaining mostly fine this afternoon. Friday looking sunny with a top of 26. Saturday bright and dry with 24. Gladstone mostly fine today. Tomorrow should remain mostly sunny with 28, followed by a mainly fine Saturday with 27. Yeppoon, a pleasant afternoon with a ray of sunshine or two. Friday forecast to be mostly sunny with 25. Saturday dry and comfortable, reaching 24. 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

0: Steelers Wheel, stuck in the middle with you. Before that, Deborah Conway, It's Only the Beginning. You think you might have an idea what our theme is for the Awesome Foursome? Well, we've got another song and, of course, this one from Voyager to help you out. You're on the talk of Central Queensland. It's nice to have your company on a Thursday afternoon.
1: Hey!

worked it out. For our own. Awesome foursome. So call 49227990 or go to our Facebook page when you've worked it out. Righto, next song please. 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

0: It's a bunch of Wilburys, the travelling variety, to finish off our awesome foursome for today. Did you work out what the theme was? Let's go through them from the beginning. In fact, it was only the beginning. Deborah Conway, stuck in the middle with you, Steeler's Wheel, halfway hotel from Voyager, just then, end of the line. So, from beginning to end. Well done. Awesome Foursome returns, of course, at 4 o'clock tomorrow afternoon with another diabolical theme, I'm sure. Hootie and the Blowfish and the Eagles, they're waiting for you after the break on the Talk of Central Queensland, driving you home thanks to Spencey's Barbershop.
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0: Eagles taking it to the limit back in 1976 this afternoon on 4RO. Looking forward to the footy this weekend. The final round of the home and away part of the season before we get into the semi-finals. Of course, the continuous call team will be here. Thanks to Coco Brew, NRG Industrial and ARB Rockhampton. And Friday night, it kicks off with the biggest rivalry around, the Bunnies taking on the Roosters. The Roosters are depleted. It's been in the news recently. You've got to expect South Sydney to have a victory there. Although I think the Sydney Roosters would really like the idea of ambushing their hated rivals. On Saturday, we'll have the score service between the Waz and the Eagles out of Auckland. Then we've got two matches. North Queensland taking on my Canberra Raiders. Then the Sharkies, who've also rested a few players, taking on the Melbourne Storm. On Sunday, got the score service between St George and Parramatta. Who knows what that score could end up. And then it's the Panthers taking on the West Tigers, the game that could well decide the minor premiership for 2026. Don't you miss a minute of the action from the continuous call team. Again, thanks to Coco Brew, NRG Industrial and ARB Rockhampton all weekend right here on 994RO. The New Foundations and Steve Perry after the break.
1: It's the best time of the year in CQ. The sun is shining, the temp is perfect. But as we know, there's always something happening with the weather. And no one knows that better than Central Queensland's favourite weatherman, Mike Griffin. Don't miss the updates on Friday morning thanks to Thinkwater as we check the weather that's affecting us and find out what's happening on the water. 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
1: 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That way, when tax time rolls around, you won't be trawling through every brunch receipt wondering if that was a client meeting or just pancakes with your friends. It also makes it so much easier to track how your business is really performing. And it's one of the first steps towards taking your side hustle seriously. Plus, if the ATO ever wants to take a peek, you've got clean, tidy records that say, I'm organized and I mean business.
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0: Steve Perry of Journey fame, his solo hit from 1984. That's Oh Sherry this afternoon on 994RO. Do you enjoy a good trivia night? Well, there's one happening at the Lakes Creek Hotel tomorrow. 6:45 it starts. Get there about 15 minutes earlier. Entry is only $2 per person. You can have teams of 4 to 6 people. 100% of proceeds helps Adopt a Beast Supply breeding livestock for our Aussie farmers rebuilding herds after a crisis. So it's not just going to be a fun night. It's for an excellent cause. All the details are at our community page at 4ro.com.au. That's where you stay in tune with your community. Stick around for the cause and Stevie Wonder on the other side of the break. Here, driving you home this afternoon, all thanks to Spencey's Barbershop in Musgrave Street.
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0: Thursday afternoon. Driving you home on 994RO with the Bear. Got a news update coming your way. Then, of course, we're going to see where we're at with the Perry's IGA Secret Sound. We've also got you two. And Racy. 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
1: 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And back on the streets of CQ. 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
1: Hey there, I'm Erin Roan. Authorities say they are zeroing in on the last known whereabouts of 38 Australians who are still missing following catastrophic flooding in Nepal. Search efforts are said to be boosted by the deployment of an Australian drone team to the region, with the death toll passing 1,200. Foreign Minister Penny Wong says they're focusing the search in two regions.
2: We know most of the unaccounted for Australians were last known to be in the Keerong and Sayabrabusi areas. Nepalese search and rescue teams are on the ground in both areas, and we are working directly with the authorities to gather any information that we can.
1: The Coalition says it will pour $200 million into law enforcement as part of a plan to curb Australia's tobacco wars. The proposal would also slash the cigarette tax by 80% and lift bans on vapes and nicotine pouches. Deputy Opposition Leader Jane Hume says it is aimed at hitting criminal gangs where it hurts.
3: If we reduce tobacco excise by 80%, the modelling shows people will switch from illegal to legal tobacco products, and that will put organised crime out of business.
1: A four-day extension has been granted for the reporting deadline off the back of the Anti-Semitism Royal Commission. The report will now be delivered on December 18, so it won't distract from the one-year anniversary of the Bondi Beach attacks. And Paris Olympian and viral Aussie breakdancer Raygun says she's completely floored by the support after her tell-all doco Breaking Badly dropped on Netflix this week. Rachel Gunn says it wasn't easy to put it all out there, so the love feels incredibly special.
0: Sport. Bentley Real Estate. Real people. Real service. Real results.
1: In sport, the Swans coach says there's a lot on the line for the club ahead of Saturday's qualifying final against the Lions at the SCG. Five players have been stood down for breaching club standards. Dean Cox says he's reminded his side of one thing, though.
4: The magnitude of this game for our football club and what we've spent so long trying to get to. And we get this opportunity now, and we've dived into Brisbane and their strengths and everything about that football club because they're a great football team. But this one is as well.
1: And Darius Boyd has been named as the next Queensland State of Origin coach.
0: 4RO weather for Rockhampton and Central Queensland. Lakes Creek Hotel. What happens at the Lakesy stays at the Lakesy.
5: Checking your local weather, Rockhampton remaining mostly fine this afternoon. Friday looking sunny with a top of 26. Saturday bright and dry with 24. Gladstone mostly fine today. Tomorrow should remain mostly sunny with 28, followed by a mainly fine Saturday with 27. Yeppoon, a pleasant afternoon with a ray of sunshine or two. Friday forecast to be mostly sunny with 25. Saturday, dry and comfortable, reaching 24. 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
0: Nikki from Spancy's is along for the ride. Drive, thanks to Spancy's Barbershop, Musgrave Street, on the talk of Central Queensland, 994RO. Yeah.

Bracey, Lay Your Love on Me this afternoon. 1979 on 4RO, the bear driving you home. Thanks to Spencey's Barbershop. Step into Spencey's and step out in style. Going to find out where our secret sound is at this hour. We've also got Tears for Fears. The Swedish Fab Four. Remember Pilots? They're coming up later this afternoon. Right now, a song that suits my mood. It's The Cure. Friday, I'm in love. I'm talking Central Queensland. Thanks for your company.

0: Robert Smith out front of The Cure back in 1992. Friday, I'm in love. The Bear driving you home this afternoon. Have you been to Perry's IGA in Wandle, Dean Street or Yeppoon? Well, obviously not, because our secret sound has jackpotted to $130 tomorrow. Now, if you had been down there to buy something, obviously to take home or maybe for lunch the next day, you would have heard all the sounds, and then that would have given you a hint as to what our secret sound is. So go and do that later this evening. Then tomorrow, just after 8, tune in to Boodle's Big Breakfast with Luke. He'll play the sound and you'll be best placed to give him a call and win that jackpot. Once again, 4RO Perry's IGA Secret Sound. Thanks to Perry's IGA, Wandle, Dean Street and Yeppoon. The one and only Neil Diamond waiting for you right after the break on the Talk of Central Queensland.
1: 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It's the 4RO Perry's IGA Secret Sound. And right now, it sounds like this. Yes, the 4RO Perry's IGA Secret Sound. 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Thanks to Perry's IGA, Wandle, Dean Street and Yeppoon. On the Talk of Central Queensland, 990 4RO.
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0: It's Ruby from Your News Now with your news headlines. Australian aid has been boosted as Nepal's flood search and rescue efforts continue. The federal opposition is keen on a major shake-up to tobacco. HBO has dropped a new trailer for the upcoming Harry Potter series. And the Lions coach has his say on North Melbourne's comments following the sacking of Roos coach Alistair Clarkson. Get your news when you want it. 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

0: the best hits of the 1980s. Tears for Fears. That one from 1985 on 4RO. Thanks to Spencey's Barbershop, the bear driving you home. Go on, have a chat to Nikki. Step in and then step out in style at Spencey's Barbershop. It's coming up on the program. Well, very shortly, we're going to be having a chat to Deanne from Event Cinemas. I do want to remind you that tomorrow morning, we're going to check the rain gauge for the week, talk weather trends and get a rundown of how it's looking for the weekend around the region when we check in with Central Queensland favourite weatherman, Mike Griffin. He's the one we turn to when we want to talk weather. So listen, tomorrow morning after 8:30 to get up to date with Mike. Thanks to Think Water for everything water, irrigation and plumbing. 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

94.0. 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

0: 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Thanks to Spencey's Barbershop. Let's have a chat with Deanne from Event Cinemas. Hey, Deanne, how are you?
1: I'm fabulous. How are you today?
0: Wonderful. Wonderfully well. And there's plenty to talk about in the world of movies and a few new ones and a few odd ones in cinemas too. But we'll start with Fall 2, Deadpoint.
1: Yes, this one, oh my goodness. If you suffer anxiety, this one will absolutely push you over the edge.
0: Don't go see this.
1: So it's a survival thriller movie. It's based around Jax. She's recently lost her fearless sister and she's a little bit damaged. So she decides to kind of, in her honour, with her sister's best friend, Luce, they travel to Thailand to tackle Mount Kwan. And then this terrifying rock slide destroys their path and leaves them stranded 3,000 feet above the ground. And then the two are kind of facing extreme vertigo and serious impossible odds. Like, you just go, oh my God, what are they going to do? So they have to confront their deepest fears and really work together to try to stay alive. So yeah, this one looks so scary, but not scary like horror scary, but scary like, oh,
0: scary,
1: my God.
0: Like 3,000 feet above. Like, yeah, no, that sounds, I just looked at the poster for it. I'm thinking, yeah, no, I don't know.
1: I know. It just would, oh, you'd be on the edge of your seat the whole time.
0: Yeah, absolutely. Absolutely. good times. Good times. You know what? Actually, it's not too bad having, one of the things, you remember the movie The Descent? With like the cave divers and turned into like this horror. I thought that was a great movie just with the cave dive. That was tense and stressful before you got to even the monsters bits.
1: Yes, exactly.
0: So sometimes you don't need to have scary monsters to make something scary. It's good.
1: I know. But who needs roller coasters when you've got movies like this?
0: Yes, true, true. And you can leave whenever you want.
1: Exactly.
0: By any means, is the other one.
1: Yes, this one's really interesting. It is rated MA15+. It's a historical crime thriller based on a true story of this unorthodox collaboration between the FBI and the New York Mafia to solve these racially motivated murders in 1960s in Mississippi. Really interesting story. Like, really interesting, and quite an interesting collaboration between the police and the Mafia as well.
0: Yeah, that sounds fascinating. It's one of those movies that sounds like that. You know, you probably should go see it because it's obviously got a fascinating premise to it.
1: Yeah, absolutely.
0: Yeah.
1: Absolutely.
0: There's also a few movies because obviously we're getting up to that school holiday period as well, but there's some revisiting movies like Cars. I have seen Cars so many times when my kids were young. It's insane.
1: I know. How exciting. How exciting that it's back on the big screen.
0: Yeah, you know what? I've never seen it on the big screen because my kids are too old when it came. Weren't even born when it came out. So,
1: you know,
0: maybe I'll take them to it. They'll like it. They'll enjoy it.
1: Yeah, and Cars has got such a lovely sort of message. It's all about friendship, not like rushing to the finish line. It's all about, you know, friendships and the journey along the way. So it's got those really lovely messaging. 20th anniversary, that's a little bit hard to believe, this weekend.
0: No, that can't be true.
1: I know, right? I'm like, no, that just can't be. And then the other one that just blows my mind is Raiders of the Lost Ark is the 45th anniversary screening. So obviously produced by Steven Spielberg, Harrison Ford, like made, you know, it just made him really, didn't it? So yeah, and Indiana Jones is back, Raiders of the Lost Ark is back on the big screen this weekend. And the other one, 35th anniversary of Terminator 2 Judgment Day.
0: Wow, you're like hitting my childhood right there. Loved Indiana Jones. I've recently introduced my kids to Indiana Jones and they love it as well. I've been waiting with the Terminator movies till they're a little bit old. I think they're about the right age now. And I want to get them to watch the first Terminator, followed straight away by the second one without knowing Arnie's gone from the bad guy to the good guy, just to give them that, like, mind-blowing moment. Spoiler alert.
1: Yes. Well, I know what you're doing for Father's Day. You're absolutely going to be at
0: what am I going to do?
1: Watching movie after movie.
0: Yeah, I've got so many choices there. I'd love to see Raiders of the Lost Ark. Cars is great. My grandson is well into Cars at the moment too, so. And now we should talk about kids' films.
1: Looks like Saturday and Sunday you're going to be at the movies.
0: I'm keen as. I can't wait. So excited.
1: And then just to push you over the edge, we've got some new releases for school holiday. So they're advanced screenings. So these movies don't release until around the 17th of September for school holiday. So we've got Paw Patrol, the Dinosaur. the Dino movie, which is event screenings from Friday to Sunday. And then we've also got Shaun the Sheep, The Beast of Mossy Bottom in cinemas this weekend as well. And that doesn't release until the 17th as well.
0: Wow. There's plenty on. Plenty to do. Plenty to go see. I know what I'm doing for Father's Day. I can tell you that now. My kids are dragging my kids along to see movies that are like 30, 40 plus years old.
1: Yeah. Sounds like a fabulous fun.
0: Yeah, I think
1: right?
0: so. It's great. It's great. They have to come because it's for dad.
1: That's right. Yeah. You can do whatever you want on that day. It's all
0: exactly.
1: about you.
0: It's my party and I'll cry if I want to.
1: Deanne,
0: as always, it's been a pleasure and we'll catch up again next week.
1: Sounds fabulous. Thank you so much.
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13: Hi there, I'm Sally Pearson. Not a great day for the Aussies at the US Tennis Open. Daria Kazatkina, Taylor Preston and Kimberly Birrell were all eliminated this morning. World number one Aryna Sabalenka and Jess Pegula both advanced to the third round. Matilda's star Hayley Raso was red carded in the European Champions League this morning, with her side Frankfurt losing to PSG in extra time to be eliminated from the tournament. And team sheets for round four of the AFLW will be released today.
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0: That's it for me for your Thursday afternoon. Thank you so much for your company. Always fun driving you home here. Thanks to Spencey's Barbershop, Musgrove Street. I'll be back tomorrow afternoon to take you into the weekend. Don't forget, Luke will be back on board at 5:30 in the morning on Boodle's Big Breakfast. Enjoy the rest of your Thursday. And remember, if you can't be good, be good at it.
1: It's getting close. You can smell it in the air. Finals time in the NRL. And that other smell lingering? The big feast you can win thanks to Coco Brew. 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
6: Hey there, I'm Erin Roan with the latest. The Coalition has the illicit tobacco trade in its sights to crack down on organised crime. Opposition leader Angus Taylor vowing to slash the tobacco excise by 80% while legalising and taxing vapes and nicotine pouches.
7: But it also includes $200 million of joint state and federal law enforcement across all agencies, Border Force, AUSTRAC, ACIC, AFP and state police.
6: Australia will send a drone team to help search efforts in flood-ravaged Nepal. 38 Australians remain unaccounted for, with the death toll rising to over 1,200. Foreign Minister Penny Wong says they are working around the clock to locate the missing Australians.
8: This is an extremely distressing time. We all know that this gets harder every hour and every day that passes without news. We are focused on doing all we can to find the missing Australians and supporting their loved ones.
6: The federal government will also donate another $3 million to relief efforts. The Sydney Swans coach says there's no plans for the five suspended players to attend Saturday's qualifying final at the SCG. Dean Cox says he's in contact with the group, who was stood down for breaching club standards. The police investigation into an alleged sexual assault at a Melbourne hotel remains ongoing. It's believed detectives have spoken to four people. No charges have been laid. And a teenage hiker who died in bush in the New South Wales Southern Highlands has been farewelled by family and friends today. Lily Hooper, remembered at a service in Sydney as fearless with an adventurous spirit.
1: Insurance for home, contents, strata, landlords. Sure, insurance, but fair. 994RO, your sport now.
6: In sport, Frio hosts the Hawks in tonight's AFL qualifying final. The last three meetings have all been decided by 15 points or less. Nearly 60,000 fans expected at Optus Stadium. And incoming Queensland coach Darius Boyd says he'll be going to Billy Slater for advice as he takes over the top job next year. Boyd signed on for 2 years. He says he will be surrounding himself with a ton of experience.
9: There's so many wonderful Queenslanders, you know, Cooper Cronk, Darren Lockyer, Cameron Smith, JT. I could keep naming a whole few, but there's so many guys that want the best for Queensland, and we're using all those guys and the rest to make sure that we get the job done.
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4: Clear tonight, getting down to a low of 13 in Rockhampton. Before tomorrow, we'll see a mostly sunny day and a top of 32. Yeppoon, 13 to 25. Gladstone, 15 to 28. And Billawela, 9 to 34 degrees.
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1: So we did talk about that. I don't know if we got too many conspiracy theories about it. We did touch on a few, Susanna. Some people saying, well, it's another way of the government just having an eye and keeping an eye on you. To which I said, well, they don't have to. You know, the phone is here with us all the time. 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
0: 4RO weather for Rockhampton and Central Queensland. 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It's for you and me 7 days a week.
7: Clear tonight, getting down to a low of 13 in Rockhampton. Before tomorrow, we'll see a mostly sunny day and a top of 32. Yeppoon, 13 to 25. Gladstone, 15 to 28. And Billawela, 9 to 34 degrees.
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0: the biggest secret in town. But don't keep it to yourself. If you know what it is, tell us. And you could be spending up big at Perry's IGA, Bondol, Dean Street or Yeboon. It's the 4RO Perry's IGA Secret Sound. And right now, it sounds like this. Yes, the 4RO Perry's IGA Secret Sound. 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Weekday mornings after 8 and again after 5 each afternoon. Thanks to Perry's IGA, Wandle Dean Street in your food. On the talk of Central Queensland, 990 4RO.
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11: Good evening, I'm Chelsea Bowden. A group of Australian drone experts are en route to Nepal to assist with flood recovery efforts. Amy Drew has more.
12: An assistance response team of 15 specialists from New South Wales Fire and Rescue and the Queensland Fire Department have been deployed to the disaster region. It adds to the 19 Australian personnel already dispatched. Operators will use advanced drone technology to provide 3D mapping and thermal imaging to support search and rescue efforts. The team are expected to remain deployed for at least a fortnight, while Foreign Minister Penny Wong says Australia stands ready to provide further assistance should it be requested. Amy Drew reporting.
11: There's fears a major reduction in the tobacco excise would result in more Australians becoming addicted to nicotine. The Coalition has unveiled its policy to slash the tax by 80% and to make vapes and nicotine pouches legal if it wins the next election. Quit director Rachel Anderson says Quitline receives calls every day from people struggling with addiction.
13: So we don't want to see any policies being made that are going to make harmful addictive products easier to access. So, you know, the planned approach that we've seen announced today goes against all the hard-fought public health wins that we've seen up until now.
11: The New South Wales Police Minister says she does not accept that Sydney's underworld crime is out of control, insisting the government will not surrender to street gangs. Two innocent men have been killed in separate shootings in Sydney this week in cases of mistaken identity. Yasmin Catley says police are working around the clock to hone in on organised criminals. Security footage has captured the moment an arsonist became engulfed in flames during a firebombing at a tobacco store in Melbourne's outer west. The 23-year-old man is fighting for life after his accomplice left him for dead. Detective Inspector Chris Murray says it was a confronting incident.
14: He's obviously had accelerant on his clothing. When he's lit whatever it was, probably petrol, it's caused a flashover. You couldn't think of a worse way to be injured. If he survives, you know, he's got a very, very long road ahead of him.
11: Also making news, researchers are raising concerns about the declining population of dugongs. A recent report found only 63 in the Gulf of Carpentaria compared to 240 in a 2007 survey. A new analysis estimates tens of thousands of experienced Australian tradies are on the verge of retirement. 23,000 tradespeople are nearing retirement age nationwide, with just 21,000 apprentices enrolled in courses last year. In finance, one Australian dollar is buying around 72 US cents.
0: Navigating the legal landscape. How they help. Grant and Simpson Lawyers. 994RO. Your sport. Now.
11: Fremantle is about to play its first qualifying final in 11 years, hosting Hawthorn in Perth. The minor premiers recalling five players, including Jai Amos and Murphy Reid. Just one change for the Hawks, Jack Ginnivan, comes in to replace Jack Dalton. Round 27 of the NRL has just kicked off in Sydney. It's the Bulldogs hosting the Broncos in a dead rubber. And a Queensland Maroons try-scoring great will take the reins as their next head coach. Darius Boyd has been appointed to the role for the next two Origin series. He says he's grateful for the opportunity.
15: I understand the history, what it means to wear the Maroon jersey. I understand the players as far as what they need on and off the field. I think I instill confidence in them to go out there and do their job. I'm looking forward to building a really strong team and working together.
11: That's the latest news and sport.
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22: Hi, I'm Colin Boyce, Federal Member for Flynn. According to the Institute of Public Affairs, our region will be hit the hardest in Australia if it continues down the path of net zero by 2050. Over 16,000 jobs, or 24% of the workforce, in the electorate of Flynn will be put at risk due to these emissions targets which are destroying Australia's prosperity while lowering our standard of living. Enough is enough. I'm Colin Boyce and it's time to put Australia first and ditch net zero. Authorised by Colin Boyce, LNP Gladstone.
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0: 4RO weather for Rockhampton and Central Queensland. 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
10: Clear tonight, getting down to a low of 13 in Rockhampton. Before tomorrow, we'll see a mostly sunny day and a top of 32. Yeppoon, 13 to 25. Gladstone, 15 to 28. And Billawela, 9 to 34 degrees.
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2: Good evening, everyone. Welcome along. 7 minutes past eight is the time here on this Thursday. There's plenty happening. And of course, Thursday nights, we do take you into the remote parts of Australia. We're going to go to a beautiful part of the country later on with the Duck. We've got our Word Clinic with Kel Richards later on. We'll keep across any breaking news that is occurring, and very much in the vein of yesterday, tonight's News Hour, and we have a News Hour guest that knows a fair bit of this stuff. But we've been spending probably 24 hours debating, and I've heard a fascinating series of conversations during Money News about how to deal with and how to grapple with two drugs. One of them, without question, the most lethal addictive drug there is, that's tobacco and cigarettes. And then how we deal with that, and the fact that now we've got organised crime flogging the cheap stuff and undermining all the efforts to try to rein this stuff in. And then you've got what you do with people who take ecstasy at dance parties and pill testing, and whether that is an appropriate way to deal with that. We looked at that a little bit yesterday. People have been spending the last 24 hours talking about it, thinking about it. So we'll tackle both of those in our News Hour tonight. We'll also look at what's been happening in the Pacific, where you've had this situation we have with our relationship with China, where they sent nuclear-capable missiles off across the Pacific while the Pacific Island leaders are meeting. They get themselves into a lather over the presence of Taiwan at the Pacific Islands Forum. They are more interested in that than dealing with this huge natural disaster that's happening there on their own border. And what they're concentrating on there is keeping any foreign media away so that there can be no reporting on what's going on their side of the border, which of course I guess is typical. But then you've got this ongoing story of organised crime, and it's focusing right now in Sydney, but this would be a modus operandi right across the country. But this notion that over the last 5 years you've had 9 people who've been innocently killed as part of these gangland wars, and in most of the instances it is because the person orchestrating the hit has gone after the wrong person. So they've botched the whole thing. And I mentioned last night that my understanding was these things are ordered by cowards, often living overseas, and then they pass it on through a number of different hands. So say there's a hit ordered, $100,000, and they might then subcontract it through a number of hands so that it ends up in the hands of a 15, 16-year-old who might think that they're going to get $5,000 or a bit more in the hand, and so they'll put a balaclava on and go and do something they may have never done before in their lives. And they get it wrong. Someone's killed. They're on the run. And in that context, there is a fascinating interview, which I'll share a lot of it with you right now, because Task Force Raptor is the police organisation dealing with all of this. And the man who's in charge of it is Brad Abdi. He's the Raptor Squad Commander. Now, he's talking about the investigations. These go back to the former Bulldogs player Matt Utai. This goes back to February of this year, walking down his driveway in Greenacre. There was gunfire rattling down the street. He was shot in the leg and shoulder, and it would seem he was targeted because they're after his son. Now, this is what he says is happening. He says a 16-year-old helped hide the gun. The getaway driver was just 15, and they're saying the crew was lesser gang and more mercenaries. And he says, encrypted messages from overseas recruiters can be passed between suburbs to 3 different people ordering a shooting in Sydney, all without one person knowing each other. He says, they're not television hitmen who can shoot an apple off someone's head from 100 metres away. They're amateurs, young, impressionable and foolish. And he says, organised criminals in Sydney have woken up to the tactics long used by European gangs. You have teenage boys who take great risk for a fraction of the cost of an adult hitman. You're 16, your heart's probably pumping out of your chest, you're about to be involved in a crime and potentially take someone's life. And we have, of course, this week, a man shot dead at a home in Sydney's West, second in 2 days linked to organised crime. Again, we're talking about mistaken identity. We're talking about, in this instance, potentially again, teenagers. And what's disturbing here is that it would seem that Matt Utai's son, who's overseas, was actually the target here, but he was away. And here's this one. Utai's son Isaiah taunted the killers online, suggesting he was the target. This is what he put on Instagram. Popped the wrong person. Didn't even get the right house. This is what's happening right now. And the families of the shooters are being targeted. Matt and Isaiah Utai are now abroad. And the quote here again from the boss of Raptor: kids will do the shootings for less when they get a bit of social media gratification. In some instances, you know, if you have to pay them the money, from what he says here, that they like to be able to go on social media and say, hey, you see that story there? That was me. And he's seen teen soldiers become adult criminals, run the risk by 20 or 25. They're totally desensitised to violent crime. There's so much more here. They do report that a couple of months ago, the New South Wales Police launched what's called POLEN, Pacific Officers Law Enforcement Network, the first program targeting Polynesian youth at risk of recruitment by organised crime gangs in Sydney, tasked with breaking the cycles and showing young people there is another path. Now, Abdi is saying, no retirement plan for gangster life. You're not going to be drinking a beer up on the North Coast. I've seen it where that leads. You're either going to end up in the morgue or in the cells. Is that message getting through to these kids? They are kids, and they're criminals, and they're murdering people. They're murdering them by accident. So I found that interview fascinating, and we can only hope that the police, because they've got to try and track down the cowards, the scum who are organising this. They're hiding overseas, and as they say here, they use encrypted messaging, and they go from person to person to person. So in theory, according to them, the person down the line doesn't even know who the person two away is. So that's the task facing the police. And for the rest of us, we can only just hope that we're not the next innocent victim of this disgusting wave of crime and mindless wave of crime from people living in a country where they ought to be getting on their knees and living in this country. They could be living in far worse circumstances in most other parts of the world. 14 past eight, we'll have our news. Our guest join us shortly, and you might buy into that as well. 131873. There's actually a story that I want to get. Terry Barnes is our news. Our guest. He is in Melbourne, so I'm going to get his thoughts and perhaps his expert knowledge on a subject I'll share with you in a moment, because it's troubled me all day. Terry, I'm sure, will have the answer at 14 past.
0: It's getting close. You can smell it in the air. Finals time in the NRL. And that other smell lingering? The big feast you can win thanks to Coco Brew. 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
2: At 18 minutes past eight, it is a Thursday night. Just on the youth being recruited to engage in these hits by criminals and cowards overseas, Greg is making the point, and I just about the fact that they're recruited because they're subject to a different approach in the courts. And I look, it's a very lengthy interview this fellow has done, but I find it very disturbing. And he does make the point here. Teenagers are caught, do far less time in prison. Youth justice is primarily focused on rehabilitation. They've also got a quote from the head of Raptor saying, there's definitely a drop in the quality of the crime. And he's saying basically the way the crimes are carried out, it is becoming increasingly amateurish. But it doesn't undermine the seriousness, and it does mean there's the prospect for mistakes to be made, which means innocent people are being killed. 131873 is the number. Terry Barnes is our Thursday night news hour guest. Terry, good evening once again. Terry?
8: What's John? Happened to
2: you? Yes, how are you, mate?
8: I'm fine. I hope you're well too.
2: Yeah, all right. So Thursday, there's a lot to get to. It's quite depressing because I've got a note here from one of our listeners saying, John, there is no deterrent, plain and simple. And I see that and I think, yeah, it's very, very grim when you look at crime. And I know in Victoria there's crime and a lot of this is being driven by kids that are then recruited by these absolute cowards and scum. Victoria, there's crime and a lot of this is being driven by kids that are then recruited by these absolute cowards and scum, often from the other side of the world.
8: Well, that's right.

0: people who are manipulating them both here in gangs and overseas.
1: Yeah, and the thing is, you've been engaged in public debate for a long time, Terry, and you always get that response. Well, I'm sure it happened during the underbelly period in Victoria, which everyone knows because it was dramatised. Oh, well, it's almost Darwinian. They're knocking each other off. But now, and for a long time now, innocence have been getting in the way of this. So we do need to talk about it. But you do get that sense of helplessness, like the fellow there who says no deterrent. It's very depressing.
0: Well, it is. But when we're talking about young people being corrupted, being brutalised like that, I just think that there's a tragedy beyond the crime that we really need to actually tackle as a community, not just expect the politicians or the police to clean it up.
1: Yep. So the opposition leader, Angus Taylor, he's made some headlines today because he's promised to cut the tobacco excise by some 80%. So legal tobacco will still be more expensive than the illegal stuff, which is being sold virtually everywhere. So here's a bit of what he had to say. Have a listen.
2: Well, no, can I say that you can buy smokes now for as little as $10 a packet, illegal smokes. That's what competition does. We have to take that market out, replace it with a legal market, get rid of the organised crime, destroy the business model, and then hit organised crime with the full force of the law. And I am confident that that will work. I am also confident that the legal market will come down to prices that are
3: competitive. You have to change the law, though, don't you, to force them?
2: Well, of course, but that is what we're proposing to do here is get rid of 80% of the excise, so we take the profit away from criminals.
1: Yeah, so you've got obviously the legal tobacco companies that have been essentially drug runners for decades, killed a lot of people. They're desperate to try and flog more products because their whole business model's being undermined. But what do you make of this, Terry? You've looked at it. You know how these things work.
0: The whole product has been actually all but destroyed by the illegal market, the illicit market. And that's the point that Angus Taylor is making too. I mean, yes, I've been part of the problem with dealing with regulating cigarettes and now vaping has been that the tobacco companies have been at the back of it. And I think when big tobacco is involved, nothing ever changes, or not for the better anyway. And certainly I think the reality is, if and some estimates are actually higher than 80% of the market is now illicit. And what we're getting with illicits is the gang warfare, things like fire bombings and you know, basically our streets becoming unsafe, as well as having cheap sickies on, you know, undercutting the legitimate market. And Angus Taylor is right. If you actually cut the excise, and most of the price of a sickie these days is the excise on that stick, then you're actually coming down to something that people will afford. And if we're talking about, oh, well, I mean, we're deterring people from smoking by raising excise, which was the rationale that Nicola Roxon, the health minister under Kevin Rudd, actually put out when this was first introduced, you know, these step-by-step-by-step excise increases in the late 2000s. But both sides of politics have kept them ever since. I don't think she anticipated the consequences. I don't think anybody did until they actually happened. But the bottom line is they are happening. They are socially dangerous as well as medically dangerous. Something has to be done. So what he is saying is reduce the excise, make vaping legal, or, you know, instead of only getting it on prescription, you can actually get it over the counter just like you can with cigarettes, but do it in a regulated and a policed way. And when it comes to the excise, keeping the excise down. If we're talking about, oh, it's going to be a hit on the budget, that's not the issue here, John. I think because since organised crime got into this act, legitimate cigarettes and the excise, they've gone down. I mean, a few years ago, excise almost, I think at 1 year, it actually kept the budget in surplus. These days, we're only talking about a few billion dollars as opposed to $10 billion or more. So it's not going to be a hit on the budget in that sense. It's actually common sense. It's actually saying to people that we recognise you as human beings and not as potential criminals, the consumers. And that it's a one in the eye for the illicit market, because that has to be stopped, because the consequences of illicit tobacco are far beyond the health consequences.
1: Yeah. Can I just go through, and again, I'll try and do this in a brief way, because the policy approach I've always thought would work

0: work, and we don't know. New Zealand actually introduced it a couple of years ago, and then a change of government, and they decided not to do it, where you basically set a time where you say, after this particular date, anyone born after this date can't buy a cigarette. You can't buy cigarettes. Now, New Zealand backtracked because their view was that if you did that, you'd have a $1 billion a hit to the budget, and you might start to see what we're seeing here with an illegal trade designed to sell to young people who weren't legally able to purchase cigarettes. The UK is actually doing it. They've had a couple of goes, but it's set to start in the middle of next year. So as I think the age is from next year, anyone born from 2009 on will not be able to buy cigarettes. It won't be against the law to have them, but it'll be against the law to sell them, and that's coming in from next year. I guess that's when we'll find out whether that approach then, doing it gradually over a generational change, whether that starts the illegal trade in the UK. We'll find out next year, won't we?
1: I think we will, and I think the reality is, John, that that's with the best of intentions, but it's not going to work because, just like with social media bans, kids will find a way around it if they want access to, mm-hmm. to something, and if you make it even more dangerous and exciting by putting a ban like that on it, yeah. I just think it's just going to make an open-door market for those gangsters and others who actually want to exploit our kids.
0: Because you see, I said this at the start, we're talking about two drugs in the last 24 hours. So we're talking about pill testing and ecstasy. Now, you've worked in the health area. Tobacco is a much more lethal, addictive drug that kills a lot more people and does a lot more damage than ecstasy. Well, that's a fair statement, isn't it?
1: Well, funnily enough, nicotine isn't the killer with smoking. It's vaping, for that matter. We've got to get more evidence on that. It's actually the stuff in the tobacco that's not nicotine. The tars and other things that are there—they're what kill you. The nicotine,
0: the mixes itself, of chemicals, all that stuff that's there.
1: But the
0: yeah.
1: nicotine itself makes—that's what causes the addiction, the craving for that high that you get when you smoke. And certainly, if you're going if you're going to discourage smoking, you just don't do it by putting an age ban, because that just makes it more. Yeah, it just makes it more exciting.
0: Because the tobacco companies, they're putting the formula into their cigarettes to get people hooked and get them addicted because they want them as lifetime customers. And as they've said themselves in a couple of submissions to government, they actually save government money in the long term because their customers die earlier and aren't as much of a drain on the age pension system. They said that in one of their reports.
1: I think somebody did. I remember there was somebody, and it was made fun of in Yes Minister with a.
0: But it was true
1: with a
0: they,
1: health
0: they
1: minister
0: did it,
1: who
0: yeah.
1: was a chain smoker. But look, I mean that's a pretty cynical way to look at it. But when it comes to kids getting access to cigarettes and vapes, I think if you make them more exciting, if you make it give the thrill of the chase to it, that actually makes it worse, not better. So I think putting an age ban on it and basically an age prohibition on it, I just think it's counterproductive. It's meant well, but it'd be a disaster.
0: Because that's been the doctor's approach, saying, all right, we've created something that's part of society. Nicole sends me a note here saying you should stick to politics. Cigarettes are a legal product. Well, they're not a legal product. They're a highly regulated product where it's illegal to use them in a number of. You can't smoke inside. You can't smoke inside your car for good reason, because you're killing people who are around you with the secondary smoke. There's no one disputes that anymore, do they?
1: No, they don't. But certainly they are a legal product in the sense that you can get them from your supermarket or your convenience store. But certainly with vaping, that's different, because that's effectively prohibited now except by prescription, and it's almost impossible to get a prescription, and many vapers just aren't interested in doing that because of the shame factor, so they go to the black market.
0: The black market, that's right.
1: And I've done some consulting in this area, and basically the black market is where the action is in vaping. I mean, by making it legal, as Angus Taylor is talking about, I think that makes a heck of a lot of sense.
0: Because if the stuff's being manufactured in factories in the Middle East, and the packets are Manchester, some sort of brand, I think, with an M, it's supposed to look like Marlboro, maybe. And so it comes into the country. They're being stored in these, essentially a lot of the the kind of storage areas, storage rooms, storage units. Four Corners did a piece on it. They found where they were storing them, and then they just they bring them out on a just in time approach to the local convenience store. So if they get raided, they don't lose all their stock. It's hidden away in these storage units. So, I mean, wouldn't you think that our law authorities could actually crack down on that a bit more?
1: Well, they can, and when it comes to importing illegal smokes and vapes, we say that Postal Service and Australia Post and Customs can sort of intercept them, but they can't. There's just too much of it, and that's the thing that the criminals actually know, that you put it in a post, it's probably going to get where it's going to go without being questioned, and that is a real issue as well. So, look, making it openly accessible, but regulated in where you can get it and how you can use it, I think makes a lot more sense than putting a blanket prohibition on it, which just encourages, as you know, alcohol in America in the 20s, to organise crime, to get in the act and make ordinary citizens criminals.
0: Got a lot of feedback coming in. I'll get to that shortly. I do want to take a break because particularly our Brisbane listeners through 4BC and through the country would know Jason Matthews, the breakfast host, he's doing he's sleeping in a car. This is one of the things people do to try and highlight homelessness, and I have absolutely no problem with this because anything you can do to highlight the problem and try and give a bit of a push about homelessness I think is important. So we'll do that straight after this. And Terry, I've got a job for you to give me an explanation because there's a person mentioned today. I don't know who she is. I'm going to ask you straight after this at 28 to 9.
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3: 25 and a half minutes to nine. John Stanley with you here on this Thursday night. And of course we're coming out of the speakers of a multitude of radio stations up and down the East Coast, plus tens of thousands of smart speakers and apps as well. But for those of you who are on our radio station 4BC, our breakfast host Jason Matthews, who hosts the show in Brisbane on 4BC, he is doing the Live Like Her challenge tonight. He's actually sleeping in a car. Now, there's nothing more heartbreaking when you do an interview with someone who runs a refuge and you ask them, what happens when you've got more people than you can actually accommodate and you have to turn a woman in distress, maybe with kids in tow, away? They say, well, there's nothing we can do. And they often end up sleeping in their car, and that's what Jason's trying to highlight tonight. I don't know how long he's been in the car, what sort of car it is. Jason, good evening.
4: G'day, John. How are you, mate?
3: Good, mate. Now, you normally get up at 3, so you'd be, maybe 2:30.
4: Well,
3: or even 2.
4: 2, mate. So I'm normally asleep by now.
3: I'm aware of that, but you've given us a call. You're in the car. What sort of car is it, mate?
4: Mate, I drive a BYD. I hope they're a sponsor.
3: The sponsor of the Roosters, actually. So,
4: Just off to sell it, then being a Rabbitohs fan too.
3: Yeah. Hey, now just tell me, Jason, because this is you're motivated here by women who are being turned away. There's nowhere at the inn, and they're desperate, and you just want to try and provide a little bit more assistance to raise some money for, and it just might help one person who turns up somewhere with their kids, and they can have a roof over their head.
4: Yeah, and that's right. And what it is, John, you know, the fastest growing the demographic of homeless in Australia right now is women over the age of 55. So we're talking about women who spend their lives dedicated to their families. They'll help raise the kids. They'll get them through school. And all of a sudden, due to all sorts of, you know, situations, they find themselves all of a sudden without a house. They have no superannuation to fall back on because they may have given up careers to help raise a family, and then they're left with no option, John, but to sleep in their cars. And it's a terrifying situation which is getting bigger and bigger. And, John, this will surprise you the most. The average age is 72. So
3: wow.
4: We're talking our mothers, our aunties, our older sisters. This is the fastest growing face of homelessness in Australia now.
3: I'm just thinking about the practicalities too of it, Jason, because if you're thinking about if you're in an area that's well lit and you think, all right, well, that might be safer, but the well lit area is going to allow someone to look in and see that you're there. If you go to an area that's dark, so you've got a bit of privacy, you put your head down on the pillow in your car, then that's going to be more dangerous because you can't see what's around you.
4: Oh, absolutely. And, John, what about the fact that a lot of these women actually have to go to work? Where are they showering? What bathroom facilities are they using? And the other thing, too, you never hear about it because they don't whinge, they don't complain, they don't tell anyone about it, they just suffer in silence. So what I love about Forgotten Women is not only do they try and find places for Australian women, but what they do, let's say you're in an apartment, John, you've only got X amount of dollars for rent, and all of a sudden, if your rent goes up $100 a week, the Forgotten Women organisation will top up your rent for you so you can actually stay where you are. And I think that's a wonderful
3: angle.
4: That's
3: really good, isn't it? Yeah, that's good. Yeah. So people can find their details, Forgotten Women. Can they do it just by going to that website, or can they help? Are you part of the fundraising, or are you just raising awareness?
4: Yeah.
3: How does it work?
4: Absolutely, mate. I've got a team of people staying here with me tonight who have joined my team. Just Google Live Like Her 4BC, right? And just Google that. It'll take you to the donation page. Look, I know people are doing it tough at the moment, John. If you can spare $5, you know, that would be great as well. I'm accepting donations all night. And I don't think I'm going to be sleeping. My setup's terrible. Right.
3: Well,
4: the car at quarter past four.
3: I'll turn my phone off if they call me to in the morning. I hope you're going to be okay. LiveLikeHer.4BC is what you said. People can find that. They can find the details. And as you say, even $5. And I know this morning you had a few people, and just to anticipate people saying, oh, this is all, it's kind of performative and it's kind of, well, you're trying to raise awareness. I think it's really, really good what you're doing. And particularly,
4: thank you, John.
3: I like the idea of topping up someone's rent to avoid them getting out on the street. Well done, mate.
4: Thank you, mate. And can I just say well done to everyone who's here tonight at the DFO just near Brisbane Airport. 398 people sleeping in their cars tonight to try and help raise money. We're sitting at nearly 400,000, John. But not only that, I guess you and I both have microphones. We have an audience. I just want to raise awareness. I want people to go home tonight and actually start talking about this. That's what we want. That's really important.
3: Yeah. See, my instinct is to say if there's a big white wall anywhere nearby, someone could come down with a big projector and turn it into a drive-in, but that's not the point. that's not the point. I know what it's like for people who are sleeping in their cars or homeless. My friend Chris Vaggers told me the night drags on. It's very slow. It's very, very depressing.
4: Is.
3: So, all right.
4: It is.
3: Mate, we'll hear you tomorrow morning and you'll do a report and hopefully you get all the way through to 9 o'clock.
4: I appreciate it, John. Thanks, mate. Thank you to you and your listeners.
3: Good on you, mate. Jason Matthews there, 4BC Breakfast Host. Terry Barnes, of course, is our news, our guest. It's everywhere you look, Terry, there's an issue and the homelessness issue, the corollary of the housing issue, and we're not doing enough to help people, well, particularly older women who are, as he said, the average age of 72.
5: Yes, I think older women, they're just forgotten, John. And I think Jason is absolutely right to actually raise awareness. But it's one of those things where we just can't assume that governments do everything. I mean, or can solve all problems. And it's important that the best way to solve a problem as a community is to be aware of it. Mm. And that's what he's doing. That's what those hundreds of other people are doing. And I think that is great. But more to the point, I think that's an issue that we need to actually have a conversation about, have a debate about, and actually show a bit of compassion about.
3: Yeah. 131873 is the number. Terry Barnes is our news, our guest. I've got something I want to do it in a moment. It's a bit frivolous, but I've got all these comments here. Anything banned throughout history has had the opposite effect, always led to a black market. Now I know why Australia Post Parcel Service making so much money, they're delivering smokes. That's from one of our more cynical listeners, but I think there's something to that. A couple of listeners saying, just talking about nicotine being a very useful drug and nicotine patches, I wonder if government should be doing more to try and encourage people to get off the smokes, because no matter how much you're paying, whether it's illegal or legal, if you can get a nicotine patch and get off and you save all that money and you can actually taste your food, happy days, isn't it?
5: Well, it is, but the nicotine patch industry were like a bit like big tobacco. When it came to vaping, they saw competition and they wanted to have it stamped out. I mean, I think we'd have to actually ask some very hard questions about the safety of vaping since it's emerged 20-odd years ago. But the bottom line for it is it still is less dangerous than smoking in terms of those nasties that are in it. So if we're talking about reducing the harm, minimising the harm, we should be making access to, if we're going to have nicotine, but making access to it as safe as possible.
3: Yeah, because look, Ross Walker here talks about the chemicals in the vapes being, there's plenty of evidence that it's dangerous and we don't yet know what the long-term effects are. I guess there's no second-hand smoke where you've got people. I mean, the reason I get passionate, my aunt should have lived to 100 and she died of emphysema and because she was married to a British soldier who came from a generation where no one was questioning cigarettes, but she'd never smoked in her life, but she was the victim because she was living with him. And so I've always thought of that whenever we talk about this issue. What about pill testing then? Ecstasy. We did hear yesterday from the fellow, Terry, they talk about, they set the tent up, people come in, they do the test, they do talk them through what's in the drug, what it does to their bodies, so they've got an understanding of what it does. And they believe that there is a proportion of people who then at least look at the notion of talking to someone, maybe even going into rehabilitation. I'm assuming that you're opposed to it?
5: Yeah, look, I think it's another one of those things which I think is well-intentioned but wrong, because it encourages people to actually take ecstasy or other drugs. Two, it encourages that criminal black market. And three, we're still, the consequences are not just for the person who has an overdose, say, from taking ecstasy or other things. It's the, the consequences are felt all around them, just like you were saying about, people who are affected by passive smoking. I mean, it's if you're cleaning up the mess of somebody who's overdosed, that destroys the person who's doing that as much as the person who actually took the drug in the first place. So there are real community issues here, and I think prohibition, basically not condoning it by pill testing, sends a better message to the nasty, the nasties out there who actually take advantage of the gullible and the innocent.
3: But I'm intrigued. They've done this as a trial. So is there evidence there are people say, I'm going to use it because I can go in there, have the pill tested, and then I'll have a conversation with someone that will tell me all about it and maybe try and perhaps discourage me from using it, but I'll... I can't imagine someone's going to go in and use it because of that.
5: Yeah, look, you could say that, well, if you know the risks and you still do it, that's your problem. Mm. But like I was saying before, I think it's not just you. It's people around you. Mm. It's your family. It's your friends. It's the people who respond if you have an overdose. Mm. You've got obligations to them as well as to yourself. And I think, I think pill testing just sends the wrong message. If something is criminal, something is prohibited, it has to stay that way.
3: Okay. I always ask you to give us an overview of things that are happening in Victoria. The election is getting closer. The polling increasingly doesn't look bad for the coalition. One Nation did well, of course, in that by-election in WA. They've now got a leader. They've got candidates. But the polling is good for the coalition. Before we get to that, though, Peter Ford was on our network this afternoon. He was talking about a television show that's back. This was what he had to say, because I heard this and I thought, I don't know what he's talking about here. You might be able to help me. Have a listen.
6: Oh, she's back. And when I talk about she, it's Gina Liano, who I guess is really the breakout star. Now, when they revived Real Housewives of Melbourne a couple of years ago, she didn't want to get back. She kind of said, it's a closed chapter, I've done that.
3: Okay, well, that's Gina Liano, who's back on The Real Housewives of Melbourne. Now, I don't know if it's a cultural problem for me or some sort of little flaw in my cultural knowledge. And I thought, well, who is Gina Liano? I thought, oh, Terry will know. He's an expert on The Real Housewives of Melbourne. Terry?
5: No, I'm not. I have never seen it. Okay. I have heard of her. Right. And certainly if she's one of those two-rack bogans, then enough said.
3: Yep. All right. Well, I expected that reaction. Just a quick one on the election. What are your thoughts? The coalition still looking promising?
5: Yeah, all the polling is showing that the coalition is polling around 30% and that One Nation is around the low 20s. Which is different to the federal, the national polling. So, look, my sense is there's definitely going to be a change of government on November 28th. I think it's going to be a coalition majority government now.
3: Okay. All right. Coalition majority government, and that would be a big fillip, wouldn't it? A big boost to the coalition to win government in its own right somewhere.
5: It would. It would be absolute big morale booster for Angus Taylor and for Liberals around the country, including Kelly Sloan in New South Wales and David Crisafulli even in Queensland. But certainly it would also be a blow to One Nation, because that would stop the One Nation goods freight train sort of rolling down the track, they'd actually have to think about, oh, hey, wait a minute, maybe we actually have to sell policies as well as sell grievances, and that'll be a big jolt for them. But, you know, we're still 2 months out, John, and anything can happen, and One Nation could get its act together. It's been announcing a lot of candidates in Victoria in the last few days, and certainly I think it's still getting instant media attention and saturation coverage, both Pauline Hanson and the party at federal and state level, and it's helping them a lot.
3: Yeah. All right, I want to take a break. I've got calls here and plenty more to talk about, but I just want to throw in as well, I mentioned this last night, I think people have now got a bit of fatigue with all the polls that are rolling across us. There's four or five polls a week. I did think, though, the Guardian's Essential poll that popped up yesterday, and I haven't seen as much publicity as I thought, the Labor primary vote was down 5 points to 26, and the Coalition's was up, I think, 3 points to 26 each, and One Nation's down in the low 20s. Now, two-party preferred, that puts the Coalition in front. That was we've got to see what the other polls show, but given it was the Essential poll of The Guardian, I think that's one we ought to just file away in our heads and see what comes over the next week, Terry. Could be most interesting.
5: Well, that's right, because it's not just The Guardian. Essential is actually a Labor or a left-leaning poll.
3: That's right.
5: And if they're saying that, that could be a real sign of a trend. But
3: exactly.
5: I think, you know, we have to actually see a couple more, I think.
3: That's why. But I did want to throw it in because I think a lot of people are going, we're going to be cautious of that one. But I wanted just to make sure we have noted it, Terry, and let's see a week from today if others follow suit. Let's take a break. 11 to 9 now.
2: 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The 4RO Perry's IGA Secret Sound. Thanks to Perry's IGA, Dean Street, Wandel and Yeppoon. 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
3: 7 to 9, Terry Barnes is our Thursday night news hour guest. Of course, senior advisor of the coalition, both in government and opposition. He's a writer with the Spectator magazine. Joins us, of course, every, Wednesdays and Thursdays most weeks, Terry Barnes. Before we move on, Terry, just I've got a comment from Russell, who wants to talk about some of the things we've been talking about. Hello, Russell.
13: Hi, John and Terry. Nice to talk to you. Thanks very much for taking my call.
3: Yes, mate.
13: Just a question about pill testing at concerts and things like this. Young people and a lot of commentators, I'm not saying which party or whatever like this, they say, no, that's wrong. It's an invasion of privacy. Like if young people, teenagers, 16, 17, just a comparison, would you let them hop in a car and someone says to them, an older person, say, oh, that car's right as rain. It's got rust in it. It's got a flat tyre. It's right. You'd be right. Just drive it away. Or would you like to get a mechanic or a professional to sort of check that out? Pill testing is by authorised police or intelligence or whatever like this.
3: Yes, doctors. It's done by doctors in most cases. Yeah, go on.
13: And yes, and they will say, no, if you take that, you will either be influenced by something that's taking over your brain or your body and you will do something stupid, or like a mechanic, if you drive that car, you will die.
3: Okay.
13: So people who question pill testing, I don't understand. If Terry could explain to me why it is wrong.
3: Yeah, okay, Terry, because we were talking about that, as they say, that is apparently what happens in these tents. So can you answer Russell then? He wants to...
14: Yeah, look, I respect Russell's view on that. I really do. But using Russell's analogy about the car, I mean, if you drive an unregistered car, that car is illegally on the road, and those pills are illegally there. And that's my point. I mean, if they're prohibited, if they're prohibited for a good reason, a safety reason, and to actually sort of say, well, look, it's okay to use them, it sends exactly the wrong message.
3: Yeah. Again, I think it's a fascinating debate. At least we now know how it works. But it is, by definition, you have to acquire them from a drug dealer. There's no legal way of acquiring the stuff. So the stuff you acquire has been acquired illegally. There's got to be a sense of almost like this demilitarized zone around these dance festivals where people can take them in. And then there's the argument, isn't there, Terry, that if you actually have some sort of full search or whatever it is, they'll just take them before they go in. So,
14: that's right. I mean, you don't want to criminalise the user. I accept that. But you've got to actually keep the actual sale and distribution illegal and criminal.
3: Right. Now, since you're our Melbourne Victorian correspondent, I want to get your thoughts on the big game at the MCG. Who do you think's going to win, the 49ers or the Rams?
14: I thought you were talking about another big game.
3: No, there's a big game coming out tomorrow night. Your team, Carlton. People who don't follow the AFL, Terry's a long-suffering Carlton fan. They started dreadfully. They sacked their coach and they've got this bloke who most of us have never heard of him, and he's actually taken them to the finals, and I think they could go a long way. Are you dreaming, Terry?
14: I dare to dream, John, but that's as far as I go. But Geelong's going to be a tough one to beat tomorrow night. But when you get to the 49ers and the Rams, look, I think the 49ers are arriving in Melbourne, I think, today or tomorrow.
3: Yeah.
14: And they're going to take a week to acclimatise. The Rams are going to come in the night before and just go straight in. But look,
3: I'm shocked you actually know what you're talking about here. I'm amazed.
14: I'm not an expert on gridiron, but I lived in California for a while.
3: Ah, there you go.
14: I'm going to go for the 49ers, simply on the back of that.
3: Okay, we're all going to get on Carlton for you, okay?
14: Let's all root for Carlton. Actually,
3: whatever. We'll do something.
14: Bill
3: Barrick. Thank you, Terry. We'll talk to you next week. Thank you.
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22: Good evening, I'm Chelsea Bowden. The opposition says it would slash the tobacco excise by 80%, but the move has been slammed by Labor. Federal politics editor Michael Packey.
23: The coalition argues current tobacco taxes are driving the surge in illegal cigarettes. Liberal leader Angus Taylor says if he wins the next election, the excise would be cut by 80%, reducing the price of legal cigarettes to about $15 a packet. Police would also be given extra funding to crack down on organised crime.
24: So the answer is to bust the business model, not protect it.
23: Government Minister Tanya Plibersek has told News 24 the policy is reckless and will only encourage more people to take up smoking.
25: That is a guarantee. That will lead to deaths.
23: Under the opposition's policy, vapes and nicotine pouches would no longer require a doctor's prescription. Michael Packey reporting.
22: Australia is sending 15 drone specialist operators to Nepal as the country continues to deal with catastrophic floods. The response team will include members of New South Wales and Queensland fire brigades to help in search and rescue efforts. 38 Australians remain unaccounted for. Foreign Minister Penny Wong says everything possible is being done to try and find them.
26: We know most of the unaccounted for Australians were last known to be in the Keerong and Sayabrabusi areas. Nepalese search and rescue teams are on the ground in both areas and we are working directly with the authorities.
22: Police have labelled a man who left his accomplice for dead as gutless following a firebombing gone wrong in Melbourne's outer west. A 23-year-old man is fighting for life after he suffered horrific burns while allegedly torching the Melton tobacco store this morning. Police are urging his co-accused to hand himself in. The Queensland Ambulance Service says there has been no impact to 000 calls following tech issues this afternoon. Operators briefly had to manually record calls as the service transitioned to a new computer system. Queenslanders are being urged to continue calling 000 in an emergency. And more than half of surveyed Australians believe people grieving a suicide don't have enough support. Community services groups warn a single suicide can affect as many as 135 people. Wesley Mission Chief Executive Stu Cameron says those who lose a loved one to suicide can need support in a variety of ways.
1: And can come with all sorts of emotions, including guilt, anger, confusion. And so it's absolutely critical that we provide the support they need, including gathering points.
22: In finance, one Australian dollar is buying around 72 US cents.
2: Grace Mears Shopping World. 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
22: The Hawks have come out firing in their qualifying final against the Dockers in Perth. They hold a 19-point lead at quarter time. Over in the NRL, scores are tied at halftime between the Broncos and the Bulldogs in Sydney. The score 10-all. Meanwhile, Sydney coach Dean Cox is adamant his side can still win the premiership despite having five players suspended.
4: The leadership of the footy club, whether it's the chairman, the CEO, myself, have as much belief in this group to achieve what we want to achieve. For the majority of the year, we've shown that the brand of footy, the style of footy that we play, has put us in a position to have a big impact and earn a qualifying final.
22: The Swans host the Lions in a qualifying final on Saturday night. And Alex de Minaur has advanced to the second round of the US Open with a straight sets win. That's the latest news and sport.
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28: Clear tonight, getting down to a low of 13 in Rockhampton. For tomorrow, we'll see a mostly sunny day and a top of 32. Yeppoon, 13 to 25. Gladstone, 15 to 28. And Billawela, 9 to 34 degrees.
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0: it's back to John Stanley right across Australia.
1: Thank you so much for all of the feedback we've had on the conversation we just had with Terry Barnes. There's going to be a continuing argument over what's happening with tobacco, what's happening with ecstasy and pill testing. And I think the notion of actually knowing what's in the drugs and knowing what's in your body, that's why it's a fascinating conversation, because the New South Wales opposition leader, Kelly Sloane, she was part of the life education before she went into politics, and that had the Healthy Harold, and they go into schools, and part of what they do is they educate people about what drugs do when they're in your body, and that would be all drugs. And if people actually really knew what tobacco was doing to them, that might make a difference as well. 131873, and I did talk about this wave of disgusting crime which has now swept certainly Western Sydney, and you've had now 9 people over 5 years, innocent people who've been caught up in this, and seemingly it's teenagers who are being recruited by scum overseas or people who are too cowardly to do it themselves. And I was talking about those people as scum, and people saying, I'm not expressing sympathy for the kids, because when I was 15 or 16, in fact, no matter what age it was, I knew it was the wrong thing to go and shoot somebody that I didn't know. And if someone offered me money to do it, I go, you're kidding? So, yes, I am aware of that, but the cowards that are engineering all of this, you'd love to find them. 131873 is the number. Of course, Thursday nights, we shift the focus a bit for this hour. We like to take you to parts of this country that are absolutely spectacular via our man, the Duck. And he has this afternoon been sending me a series of photos of a beautiful part of this country. So why don't we bring him in, and I hope we've connected up properly with him. Here we go.
0: And now on Nights, it's time to duck out there somewhere with the Duck. Thanks to Oz Off-Road Penrith. 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
1: And for those of you, I don't know, I do encourage people, get your iPads out, get your laptops, anything you've got that you can get a screen up and look up. And tonight your job is to get up the Lara Station Wetlands, L-A-R-A, Lara Station Wetlands. I have some amazing photos that the Duck has sent me over the last couple of hours as the sun has come down over this beautiful part of Australia. Duck, good evening.
2: Yes, good evening, John, and g'day to everybody. Yeah, that's right. We are in a beautiful spot here. We're here for the next couple of days at the Lara Station Wetlands, as you said, nearby Colden in Queensland. And over the last few days, as we're making our way back from the Territory, as you know, we've been up in the Top End and we were in Darwin, and prior to that, we were in the South Australian Outback. It's been one massive trip. In fact, we've been on the road now for almost 7 weeks and making our way back to Blue Collarville. But we're doing it the slow way, and we have from the Unadatta Track to Dalhousie to Lake Eyre as well along the way, and making way to Alice Springs, Ayers Rock, all of that, Darwin, and now making our way back. And some of the places that we have camped along the way back has just been amazing. At Camarwheel on the Georgina River, sensational spot there. These are free spots. We camped at Mary Kathleen one night, then we had some things to do in Mount Isa, and then we the trek back out of Mount Isa, we camped at a place called Clem Walton Park, which was just incredible. Last night we were in Longreach, and tonight we find ourselves here, and it certainly is a great spot. And do you know what this region is famous for, this Balcolden, do you know?
1: Are we talking about dinosaurs, are we?
2: No, we're talking about the Tree of Knowledge, which is in the middle of town.
1: The dinosaurs aren't far away, are they? Don't make
2: no,
1: me
2: that's right, Winton. Yeah, that's
1: thank
2: right,
1: you.
2: Winton.
1: Thank you.
2: Yeah, that's right.
1: And
2: yeah, you're on the money.
1: The
2: Easter
1: of Qantas as well. There's
2: yeah,
1: plenty
2: that's right.
1: There's
2: and
1: so
2: the Royal,
1: much in that area.
2: Yeah, the Royal Flying Doctors as well at Cloncurry. Yeah, that's right. So there's so much history in this region.
1: So if you sit under the Tree of Knowledge, does that sort of make you smarter?
2: Let me tell you. The Tree of Knowledge in Balcolden is where the Australian Labor Party was formed.
1: That's
2: where
1: right.
2: The very first meeting was. Now, I'm pleading with the current crop of the Federal Labor Party to come up to Balcolden and at least rub their heads on the tree. I think it may work.
1: Okay. Is there any people that look after the tree? Because I'm trying to imagine if there was something in it for you. Because I'm a mate of Anthony Albanese. I come from Sydney. No. I can just see it.
2: No, there's nothing in it for me. But no, the tree's there, and it's got this beautiful big wooden like wind chime. It's enormous, slat things hanging there, and it's a big deal in the middle of town. So, and they're doing some actually. We drove past it. I've been there before, but we drove past it today, and they're actually doing some groundwork there, laying pavers and stuff. They might be setting it up for the current crop of Labor politicians to come up and rub their heads on the tree to see if they can soak some knowledge out of it. But yeah, that's. It's a very unique thing to think that the very first meeting of the Labor Party was there, and that's where it was sort of formed. So,
1: great history in that whole area.
2: In part of Queensland. Oh, absolutely. And you mentioned Qantas and of course, the Royal Flying Doctors, as I said, at Cloncurry.
1: And the other part of it is, and then we had Vic Wigman on. He was outstanding last week. So you got
2: that's debatable.
1: You got a bit to live up to. He's very good last week, looking after the program. But just last week, he was talking about the parts of Australia, and we've talked about it. He was talking about, for instance, the Big Red, the Big Red Bash had to be called off because of the huge wall of water that's out there. He's saying it's a couple of metres deep, and he showed me a photo of it, and he was saying he didn't think it'd move or come down. Until, the end of the year?
2: Yeah, well, that's probably right. I mean, because that water needs to evaporate there. Mm. And so it's certainly still plenty of water there. And actually, Vic sent me some photos of that a few weeks ago. And I was stunned. I couldn't believe it. He was up on Big Red. And he's running a big trip at the moment from Cape Byron to Steep Point, which is basically the most eastern point of the Australian continent to the most western point of the Australian continent. And in fact, it was the very first trip that the Leyland brothers did, but in reverse. They kicked off over in WA and then made their way to Byron Bay. To those two points. But Vic's got a tour currently running the opposite direction, which is an enormous trip, and it'll be a lot of fun to be on that. But, yeah, no, so we've certainly... I've got to say to you, John, there's one thing I will say is... And the people within the caravan industry and the leaders of the industry and the bosses have told me that caravanners don't necessarily worry too much about fuel prices. And I've got to tell you, we have seen literally thousands and thousands of caravans over the last 6 weeks. Where we are now here at Lara Station Wetlands, there would have to be over 100 vans here. There would have been 100 vans camped on the river at Camerwheel the other night. There was a stack of vans. We were lucky to get a spot at the Clem Walton Park the other night. The caravan park last night, we stayed in the Muddy Duck Caravan Park last night in Longreach. I know the owner there, so we popped in there and stayed there. And we left there today. That was full to the brim. Absolutely chock-a-block. I don't know how many sites he has there. But a lot of vans on the move at the moment towards the Birdsville races. And so that was sort of helped the Muddy Duck out a little bit, which he will see that return business when the races are done and dusted. Mm. But there are literally caravans everywhere on the road at the moment. We've met people who have sold up everything, their house, the lot, and with the kids. I met a bloke the other night. We camped next to him in the Northern Territory on our way south, and there was only him and I in this spot where we were, and I was chatting away to him. And his youngest child would have been in kindergarten, and they're living on the road. They're travelling Australia. He was on his way from the top end and making his way across to Queensland. So literally, John, thousands of people... caravanners out there on the road right now.
1: Yeah, and we've talked about this, and every year at around about this time you do a bit of an audit of what the traffic's like, and I would imagine if I ever get on the road and do it, maybe in 8 or 9 years' time, that's an area that I would want to spend a lot of time in. And some of those places that you've mentioned, I'd love to go. But I'd love to know also, given we've got this situation, how many people are... people who would have gone overseas perhaps and now they're doing this. So because the economy means, all right, I can't do this, so I might do it a different way. And there'd be people who probably haven't been able to do what you're doing because they've had to cut back altogether. But it is that knock-on effect, isn't it? People think, I'll holiday in Australia. Yeah, and they're absolutely. Probably thinking, I'm glad I did it.
2: Yeah, absolutely. And that's what you should be doing. I mean, that's what we encourage. And I mean, I actually met with a mate of yours and mine the other day, Robbie Catter, who introduced me to somebody up in Mount Isa who really encourages that, you know, the tourism and the, in that region. There's so much to do in that area and places to see. It's not just to pull up, fill up and keep going. There's a bit to see up in, around the Isa. And we had that same discussion. I just got to pull you up on one thing you've just said. I mean, based on your age, and you said 8 or 9 years. No, hang on. No, because I remember Mal Leyland said to me one day, you're never any younger than you are now. Now, the one thing that I fear for people is that they leave it too late. Now, 8 or 9 years' time, John, I'm sorry.
1: 8 or 9 years' time will be fine.
2: In your age. I mean, you'll be about 96 or something.
1: I put up with this from one of my former colleagues, and I'm drawing the line right now, okay?
2: You can draw as many lines as you like, mate. I mean, but at the end of the day, I mean, mate, to start travelling Australia with a caravan in tow in your 90s is a stretch.
1: I'll be doing it, mate. Now, Reg wants to know, availability of different fuels and distances. Now, of course, different parts of the country, once you go into the centre and go up toward the top end, you can have big, big distances. But let's just say, for argument's sake, the area of Queensland where you're in right now, the great places you've described, what's the distance between servos? Because that's a crucial point, isn't it?
2: Well, on the route that we're on the moment, they're every, you know, probably maximum 400 k's.
1: Yeah.
2: So it's not too bad.
1: And the roads, what are they like in Western Queensland at the moment?
2: Well, they're very, very bumpy. So that was one thing that we've actually talked about. You've got to remember the roads are built on the Earth's surface. So there's a lot of black soil country out here with a lot of big trucks. So there's a lot what they call whoop-de-doo. So there's a lot of, you know, dips and stuff like that. So it's a bit bouncy in Queensland. The road surface in the Northern Territory, it's a complete different thing. It's hard red earth, and the roads are sensational, just unbelievably good and maintained. I mean, the Northern Territory, I mean, fair dinkum, it's just the pinnacle, really. But the roads are fantastic. But yeah, currently where we are now, and I know that we're going from here, when we leave here, well, I think we're going to leave here Saturday, we'll make our way to somewhere like Morven and then make our way to Nindagully. So, and I know just from being on them roads last year, they were pretty dicey and ordinary. So let's just see what they're like once we hit them. But you're talking about dips in the road, stuff like that, because it is black soil country with pretty heavy, you know, you got road trains running out in these parts. But you just take your time and just, you know, drive within your vehicle's capabilities, and you should be sweet. Look this way, mate. There's so many people doing it. It is quite incredible. Just the amount of caravans that are on the road, John. It's amazing.
1: I'm very jealous of them because I'd love to be with them. One day I will be. Now, last week I ended up...
2: amazing.
1: I'm very jealous of them because I'd love to be with them. One day I will be. Now, last week I ended up, after Vic was here,

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1: Six.
0: Okay.
1: And I need to believe, fair dinkum. Vic Weedman, talk about a suck. I heard that he was giving you 11s and all this other nonsense. Fair dinkum. I'll tell you why Vic goes to the outback, because if he goes to the beaches, the seagulls mistake him for a chip. Mm. They pick him up and fly away with him.
0: Yep, okay. You are the... there'll be a handful of people know what I mean. You're like the poor man's Don Rickles. Look up Don Rickles, a famous American comedian.
1: How good was Don?
0: Absolutely fantastic, Don Rickles.
1: He was very good.
0: He teed off on absolutely everyone. All right, yep. 22 past nine.
2: Everybody's been asking, where's the 4RO pickup? There were accusations it had been lost in a poker game. Some suggested it was abducted by aliens. And the most outlandish of all, it had been hit by a bus. But the 4RO pickup is alive and well. And back on the streets of CQ. Loaded up thanks to Doblo's Farmers Market, Galactic Donuts, CQ Today, and plenty more. 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
7: 25 past nine. I'm getting some very interesting feedback, and I'll just park it for a moment because we are going to be serious. We do have a laugh here on a Thursday night, but there's a very important event coming up next Thursday for Lifeline where people are going to walk for 9 kilometres. They're calling it the Out of the Shadows Walk. It's World Suicide Prevention Day next Thursday. And the startling thing of this is they want people to walk 9 kilometres, and that's to mark the 9 people a day that are lost to suicide. Now, once when I

0: I was starting out in the media, we didn't talk about it. We actively prevented any discussion about it. Now we are open about it. It's really important that we do. And, Duck, we're going to just have someone on the program. This is a personal thing for you, one of your mates and his son. I'm going to talk to his daughter, so I'll leave it over to you.
1: Yeah, that's right, John. You may remember a couple of months ago I had to duck up to Queensland for a road trip. In fact, we broadcast from up in Queensland and we didn't really tell anybody why we were up there. And it was a very, very – it wasn't a social call at all. A very good mate of mine, in fact, one of my best mates, and a bloke who I love dearly, and his wife Karen, Greg and Karen Brady, lost their son to suicide. And I went up there, spent a few days with him, and then we attended the funeral. And it was a very, very a hard thing to do. I really felt for Greg. It was something that nobody saw coming. And it was just there's never any answers to these things. And it's something that's dear to us. We actually get involved with Beyond Blue and every year, as you know, with our car rally and stuff like that, because this sort of thing, as we've had a very close connection to it. And it was very, very tough. And I've known Greg for over 25 years. And as I said, he's one of my best mates. And I will say he's a great bloke. He's one of them blokes that, you know, he's never been asked, what do you mean by that, Greg? He can be pretty direct. And it was something that, you know, I mean, the effects of this and the grief will go on for a very, very long time and probably forever. And then Greg, after we've left there and gave everybody a bit of space, Greg tells me that his daughter Morgan, who I know, and I know his other son Jack, is doing something that I believe is very brave and courageous, and is walking that 9 kilometres. As you said, Lifeline Australia, they're inviting the community to be a part of this. Yep. And it's called the Out of the Shadows Walk. Mm-hmm. And you did mention it is on World Suicide Prevention Day next Thursday.
0: Yeah.
1: And Morgan is doing that and participating. And I can tell you she's raised a lot of money in the process as well.
0: Yeah, and you use the term brave, because for any family, when they do this in the name of someone they've lost, they have to relive it, because they don't want other people to go down the same path. And that's why I think it's also very generous of them. We've got Morgan on the line with us now. Morgan, good evening.
2: Hey, John. How you going? Hey, Duck.
1: Morgan, how are you? I did say you were brave, and I did speak to you earlier, and we won't delve too much into Tom because I don't want to upset you, but I think what you are doing is very, very brave, and it's a way you're never going to get the answers you're looking for, but what you're doing I think is a very positive step, and you should be proud of yourself.
2: Thank you. Yeah, I really appreciate that. Like you said, we're never going to get the answers, and obviously, as you know, my brother's only been gone a couple of months, and I've spent those months picking my brain, going, what could I have done? What could I have done differently? How could I have helped him? And then I was on Facebook one day, and Lifeline popped up, and I thought, you know what? I can't help him. I can't undo the narrative, but maybe I could help change somebody else's life. So I jumped on, registered, and did not think in a million years that it would have blown up the way it has. You know, in 2 weeks, we've raised over $24,000, which will help 617 people. 617 people can call Lifeline now with that donation. So it's just incredible.
0: Yeah, it's important because Lifeline, it funds someone who can be trained and know how to respond to the call. And I've heard you talk to the Duck on his camping show about your brother, and you've got a in doing this, you do have to relive what went through, but you also spoke in such glowing terms about him, and I found that very emotional, and I know you would too.
2: Well, there was nothing bad to say about him. Yeah. He was just such a beautiful soul, and I never thought that the words "my brother died by suicide" would be something I would be saying, because he was just so loud and fun and full of life. And unfortunately, his demons took him in the end. And you know, as most people that don't choose to talk up, they come across as the people that don't need help, because they're always so happy and willing to give somebody else the shirt off their back. Like, it was just, I've lost friends to suicide. I lost my best friend's brother, Cody Pearson. 10 years ago, he was only 14, and that really affected me. But it just hits a bit different when it's your blood brother.
0: Yeah, that number of nine a day and the 9 kilometres you're doing to highlight that, you do get taken aback when you see that.
2: Heartbreaking, really. I've been an advocate for mental health my whole late teens and early 20s. I struggled myself, and I didn't know the statistics were this bad, and they're just getting worse.
0: Yeah. So where are you walking? Out of the shadows, where are you walking?
2: Oh, so it's quite funny. Our team's named Foot Falcons for Tomo, for Tommy, because he used to walk everywhere, and we would say, oh, here comes Tom on his Foot Falcons, because he didn't often have a car. And we named our team that for a bit of banter, a bit of fun, and we're going to walk one of his beloved tracks, which was from my house to my parents' house in Munroobin, which is 9.2 Ks. So we're going to throw in the extra 2.2 just for that.
0: Yeah. Yeah, the beauty, I heard you talking to the duck and the generosity in talking about this, because it's not easy, and you were talking about Foot Falcons for Tommy. You go onto the Lifeline website and the site for the Out of the Shadows walk, and you were saying you can donate to our group or you can donate to any other group, because ultimately it's going for the same cause, to make sure and every few dollars just adds up to being able to fund someone who can then be there at the end of the phone, because ultimately they need to be there.
2: Well, that's it. Like I said to the duck this morning, it's not about the money. It's about raising awareness, because I think a lot of people don't actually know too much about Lifeline. I didn't know that much about Lifeline myself. And, you know, every dollar counts. So whether they donate to Lifeline themselves or to our team, it doesn't matter.
0: Yeah. Yeah. And will you talk, part of you, I guess, is to talk, and when you talk about trying to find answers, to try and work out what might be able to be said to other people, or how you would answer other people, or maybe to look for signs. I'm not sure. It's something that we're all still grappling with.
2: Yeah. And I think the biggest thing is just joining the community, getting people together to let other people know they're not alone. Because I think it's not so much about what could I say, it's about, do my friends know they can come to me?
0: Yep. All right, so you're doing it next Thursday. People can look up the website, and we'll give it a mention again next Thursday. So it's Out of the Shadows Walk. It's World Suicide Prevention Day. As Duck was saying, very brave and very generous, Morgan.
2: Thank you so much.
1: Good luck with it, Morgan, and I think what you're doing is outstanding. I think Tommy would be very, very proud of you. I know your mum and dad are very proud of you, and I'm pretty sure Jack would be too. And John, we're talking about Soul of the Earth, very generous people here that did not see this coming and are dealing with it now like many other families do. And I think, Morgan, I do mean it when I say you're very, very brave, and I think you're going very, very well. I think you're going to do very well. And I think the way you've conducted yourself, especially with us here on the radio tonight, and with we pre-recorded a thing for my show, you could have a position in the media. In fact, you probably go better than my co-host here.
0: You have to go down that path, don't you? What about him? You have to go down that path. Hey, Morgan.
1: Morgan knows me well. No, Morgan, good luck, Morgan. I know you
0: very impressive,
1: well.
0: Morgan. Very impressive. Thank you for sharing your story, and people can go and have a look, and we'll give it a mention again next week on what is a very important day. Thank you.
2: Thank you so much for having me.
0: Morgan Cowan, you can only imagine what she, and you know them, you know your mates.
1: Look, I know them well. Look, it broke my heart. John, we went up there and it was just horrible. But we were there and just offer whatever support we could. And because I say they didn't see it coming, and it affects so many people when it happens to people who you love dearly. And I do love Greg and Karen dearly. As I mentioned, Greg Brady is one of my best mates. He's one of those blokes I could count on at any time, and he would be here for me in a heartbeat. Okay. To give you an example of that, when my young bloke was born, he flew down and took me out to have a beer from Brisbane. So certainly, they are very, very brave. They are dealing with, you know, enormous grief. But I think what Morgan is doing, I think, is outstanding. And with the support of her parents and everybody they know and their friends, I think she'll do well.
0: Okay, at 24 and a half minutes to 10, Wilco's Gig Guide's coming up very, very shortly. Getting some feedback from our listeners on a few things we've talked about. I'll do that after the break, but I do have to talk about something coming up this weekend. You'll be back at Blue Collarville this weekend, are you, back there?
1: No, I won't be. I'll be back in Blue Collarville on... Yeah, go on.
0: Oh, this is good news. This is good news, actually. That's
1: Tuesday.
0: Great, right?
1: I'll be there next Tuesday.
0: No, I've got a commercial ready to go, all right? So, this is a big weekend at Oz Off Road. It's this Saturday. It's the No Better Time Open Day and no better time to buy an Oz Off Road caravan. And I know a lot of you think, oh, I'd love to go there, but I don't know. Is there any time where I can avoid the duck? Good news. He's not back. So you can get out there. 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
1: Just before I give you my score, John, there's no better time, say, open days happening right across the country, and obviously Oz Off Road is a part of that to help boost the caravan industry. There is no better time. Some vans are ready to go, and unfortunately I won't be there, but we have plenty of people manning the barbecue, and in my score for that read, John, would be a 4 out of 10. Well done.
0: Okay. All right. Very good. There are people thinking, oh, get out there because he's not there, including Wilco, who's joining us very shortly at 22 minutes to 10.
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6: 19 and a half to 10, and until last Monday, Tony, and I've got a few Tonys sending me messages on our feedback line, but Tony, he was sending me a text probably once every half hour for the last few months. I've had nothing, duck eggs since Monday. He's a Dogs fan. Dogs eliminated from the final series last weekend. Nothing from Tony. I reckon... You there, Tony? They've just been beaten by the Broncos, 34-20, the Dogs. So not a great end of the season. So, Tony, could you let me know that you're there and you're still, you're just getting yourself ready for next year?
7: Hang on. You're kidding, aren't you?
6: What?
7: Mate, please. You've won the spoon.
6: We haven't won anything. There's no spoon, mate. There's no actual trophy. It's ridiculous. So what's more important is...
7: You're bagging Tony. Yeah. I mean, where's your side?
6: I know where they are. They're in phenomenal shape for next year. Everyone this year is thinking, what have we got coming next year? Yeah. And there's no team in better shape than us. Thank you.
7: Now, packing their bags for Bali. I mean,
6: Wilco's about to do the gig guide. All right. Before we do Wilco, though, I do need to. You've been harassing me over this because apparently next Friday, of course, September 11 to the 13th. That's a big weekend coming up. It's the four-wheel drive and adventure show. The big four-wheel drive and adventure show. It's at Eastern Creek in Sydney. So if you're in Greater Sydney, you can go along there, and I think the duck will be there. Caravans, camper trailers, camping, fishing, four-wheel drive accessories and more. It's the big four-wheel drive and adventure show. 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And there's a special competition where you can throw a ball at a target. If you hit the target, duck gets dunked in a pool. 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
7: And one of those big names will be me, John. I'm just letting you know that. I'll also be there at the Oz Off Road stand. So pop up and say,
6: we know you'll be there for three days.
7: I'll be there. That's where I'm on my way back, John.
6: I know. Is there a mark for that ad before I go to Wilco?
7: Look, I'm going to give it a 6, okay?
6: Okay. All right, let's get into Wilco now.
5: Now on Nights, the Gig Guide.
6: Yes, here is one of Australia's leading musicians, Dave Wilkins. Comes on every Thursday. He spans the scene, Sydney, Melbourne, Canberra. Oh, that's Melbourne. You're going to give me a 0 for that. Sydney, Brisbane, Canberra. The best gigs, big and small. Wilco, good evening.
8: Good evening, John. That was a 10 out of 10 for that last ad too, I must say. It was very captivating.
6: Yeah.
7: No. Listen, he's just giving himself away that he's actually campaigning to get himself onto Melbourne radio because he's already sort of spruiking it. And he's just topped himself off. I mean, fair dinkum. I mean, I'm going to say this. What about, I'm not sure if you listened earlier. I'm not sure if you were listening earlier, but he's actually now, he's got a plan in 8 or 9 years, he's going to do this lifestyle that I live in caravan. I mean, mate, and I've got to say, hats off to him, because not too many people in 8 or 9 years' time, when he's off on, you know, to drive off with the van in tow, start that lifestyle in their 90s.
6: Let's there are people want to hear about the gigs that Wilco's picked out, and then you can go on with your nonsense. What have you got, Wilco?
8: We've got some great ones for our listeners on 4BC. Tomorrow night, the great L.R. Marsh. I've been talking about this gig for a little while now, and I've actually stuck my head in there a couple of weeks ago. It's Lefty's Old Time Music Hall. What a great gig in Fortitude Valley. L.R. Marsh is playing there tomorrow night from 6:30. Just up the road, literally 30 metres on the other side of the road in Fortitude Valley. Go West, what a great old act from the 80s. They're performing, as I say, at Fortitude Music Hall. And their special guest is Debbie Gibson. I haven't heard of Debbie for quite some time, but I looked it up on the website, and that's her, and she's performing with Go West tomorrow night. So grab your tickets there from the website. On Saturday night, the John Steele Singers are doing their 20th anniversary reunion show. That's at Black Bear Lodge in Fortitude Valley as well. That's going to be a great gig, so jump on their website for details. For our listeners on 2CC, not often we mention sold-out shows, but I'm going to mention a couple tonight because it's important that we kind of get this through to some folks that you can get tickets after they're sold out. Now, the Can Empire are playing 3 shows, as I say, tomorrow night to Saturday at Llewellyn Hall. 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It really does work, folks. I'm out on the road quite a lot, and sometimes it's 5 to 10% of people do not turn up for shows where they've bought tickets. So there might be 10, 15, 20, 30 tickets available. You just need to jump on the wait list button and put your email address in, and you may receive a call on the day. So it's a great way to get tickets for sold-out shows. Now, on Sunday, down in the nation's capital, one of Australia's largest and longest-running tribute acts, the Beatniks, they're performing 2 shows at the Canberra Theatre. 3 p.m. and 7 p.m. are the door opening times on those ones. 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And remember, for the folks in 2CC territory, Boy and Bear are in town next Thursday night. 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I love this band there at the Beer Shed Brewing Co. in Lumia on tomorrow night. Now, tickets via the website. Thelma Plum is out near us. Duck, she's at the Regent Theatre in Richmond. Now, that's going to be a beauty, that show. There's 10 tickets left. So if you go to the website, there's 10 tickets left on that one. Jump onto the website tonight, theregentrichmond.com.au. Now, on Saturday night, there's something different at the Glen Street Theatre. It's called A Taste of Ireland. It's an Irish music and dance sensation, so I don't think I'm going to head to that one, but I know a lot of folks are going to. And one other, Kate Miller-Heidke, she is in Sydney tonight. Wow. She's on stage right now.
6: Really, yeah.
8: And this is another one of these shows. She's so popular at the moment. Everything that she is doing is selling out. But once again, folks, go on to the Wharf One Theatre website where Kate is performing. She has 3 shows in the next few days. These are sold out, but as I said, up to 10% of ticket-buying public these days may not turn up. So you're in with a really great chance. It's the Kiss and the Abyss Tour, and you can jump on the wait list and might be able to grab some tickets for Kate Miller-Heidke.
6: That's the Wharf One Theatre website. That's in Sydney. Is that right?
8: It is. Fantastic. It is, yeah, in the Central Business District. Yeah, it's great. Right.
6: Are you doing anything this weekend?
8: I'm racing up to Wyong for the Carlton Cup tomorrow to play after the last race, and then back down into the Bridge Hotel to judge the Passport to Early Band competition, and then I'm out at Clarendon Tavern on Saturday night for my own gig, which I'm looking forward to.
6: Really good. All right, fantastic weekend for you. The Duck's out of town, so be very relaxed in Blue Collarville, and you've got a couple of very good shows there as well.
8: It's going to be great fun.
6: Nothing from you, Duck?
7: Yes, I have got something. Nothing. I've got to say, I'm very disappointed, Wilco. Very disappointed. Because, look, as you know, you have left for the job to feed the barramundi in my fish pond out the front, and the neighbours tell me your car hasn't been seen off Nobby's.
8: It was a little difficult while I was over in Asia.
7: Well, mate, honestly, we'll delegate somebody else. Get James Glendenning up there or something, one of your disciples. Get them up there.
8: He's He's ready to go tomorrow morning, mate. I'm not organised.
6: All right.
7: He's ready to fill in too for the gig guide as well. Don't worry about that.
8: Love it.
7: He's been trying to knife you for a while now. Right.
6: Good on you, Wilco. And what I'll do, either you or me, send this bloke the app, the name Airtasker. He can actually hire people to do that instead of relying on people doing it for nothing. So you'll have to actually put his hand in his pocket. So, all right, Wilco, you have a good weekend, mate. Thank you.
8: Good on you guys. See you next week. Bye.
6: There he is, Dave Wilkins with Wilco's Gig Guide, Optivan. All right, so now you've gone up to the north, up to Darwin and back. So when you're moving through inland Australia, a lot of stuff ends up on your vehicle, correct, Doug?
7: Yes, exactly. It's covered. It is red at the moment. It is absolutely been hammered through the outback.
6: And look, you spend a lot of money on these things. 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
6: 6 minutes to 10. We have the Duck with us here, of course, every Thursday night. We've had a bit of fun tonight. One of our listeners, in fact, you were talking about Calden earlier. Greg's pointing out that Josh Fleming, very good young race caller, comes from that part of the world, from Calden. Very good. Also, Camel Wheel, you mentioned that. Slim Dusty's beautifully melancholic song of that name catches town. That's
14: Should ever I go back to Camel Wheel.
6: There you go. Another great one song of those. And look, I saw a story this afternoon, and I wasn't sure what to make of it, because there's a story about how in little towns all over Australia, some of them are actually in Queensland, where the traditional old tourist centre, you drive into a town and there's the tourist information centre, and you drive in and you go and talk to someone. Now, it apparently it's cost a fair bit, because you've got to have people staffing it and power and all of that. So a lot of the councils are shutting them down. They're relying on digital. They're relying on people just being able to look up what they need. But online, you know, Duck, there's so much different information. And I'm just wondering, if it is that expensive to have a standalone one, even just going and getting the local servo, or just because talking to a local really helps, doesn't it, to find out the secrets of a place?
7: Oh, look, absolutely. You can't beat local knowledge. I mean, we do it all of the time. And that's a shame about the information centres, because we've always encouraged people to do that.
6: Yeah.
7: These days, with technology, I mean, look where we are now. There's no phone service where we are, John, at the moment, but we're just broadcasting into you live on the radio. And the internet, and so many people are internet savvy now, where they can basically, you know, jump on and you can get real information in real time, like up to date, you know, road closures and stuff like that. Websites are continually updated and stuff like that. But it is a shame about the information centres, because they do offer a service, and they have maps and little little bits and pieces and brochures and information, you know, for what's available in that local area. But you can never, ever beat the locals.
6: The story came from actually ABC North Queensland. I had a look this afternoon, and they were saying that the service at Tully is closing from August. They're saying there'll be a visitor information centre down the road at Mission Beach. And the Cassowary Coast Tourism Executive Officer saying they couldn't no longer operate it as an accredited visitor information centre, and they're giving the numbers of how much it costs, but I still think you can find a creative way to do it. He says even with volunteer labour, $240,000 a year. So we might talk a bit more about that next week. Duck, thank you so much for that. We've got to go.
7: Yes, thanks, John. Can't wait to talk to you again. And look, again, big shout out to
6: I'll mention that straight after the news, mate. Good on you.
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1: Good evening, I'm Chelsea Bowden. Australian drone operators are being deployed to Nepal as the government says it's holding on to hope for the 38 Aussies still missing. Nelson Scott reports from Kathmandu.
2: Australia will provide Nepal with an extra $3 million in aid, bringing our total support package to $11 million. A 15-person disaster response team is also being deployed as the country comes to terms with the devastating floods. The personnel will include specialist drone operators from the New South Wales and Queensland Fire Departments. Chief Superintendent Jeremy Stubbs from New South Wales Fire and Rescue says the assistance will help with decision-making on the ground.
3: Collecting that information that I can share back with the Nepalese government.
2: Concerns are growing for 38 Australians still missing more than a week after the disaster. The Nepali military is searching some of their last known locations. Foreign Minister Penny Wong says while she's concerned, she hasn't given up.
4: We all hold on to hope.
2: Relatives of Australians still unaccounted for are providing DNA samples, hoping to bring their loved ones home. Nelson Scott, Kathmandu.
1: The Albanese government claims the opposition will be responsible for increased deaths if its plan to reduce the tobacco excise comes to fruition. The coalition is proposing to slash cigarette taxes by 80% if it wins the next federal election. It argues the move will help dismantle the illegal tobacco trade by making their business model worthless. But Labor MP Tanya Plibersek has told News 24 that's unlikely to be the case.
5: If we drop the excise in the way that has been suggested by the coalition, that is a guarantee that we will see smoking and vaping rates in this country increase. That will lead to deaths.
1: The New South Wales Police Commissioner is confident his investigators are able to address Sydney's gangland crime. Two people have been killed this week in separate cases of mistaken identity. Officers believe the attacks are being coordinated from overseas. Mel Lanyon says the change in how organised criminals are operating presents a fresh challenge.
6: The use of encryption, the contracting of young people through encrypted apps is challenging for us, and that's why we're focusing so much on technology. We have some brilliant detectives who are very upskilled in terms of technology and encryption.
1: The number of victims of crime across Queensland has dropped in the past year. New ABS data shows there were 12,000 fewer victims in 2025 compared to previous years, the biggest drop nationwide. And Telstra has been fined more than $270,000 after it failed to protect customers from SIM card fraud. The communications watchdog found the telco failed to verify identities during unauthorised SIM swaps last year. In finance, one Australian dollar is buying 71.9 US cents.
0: Denture Solutions. Dentures so comfortable, you'll forget you even have them. 994RO. Your sport now.
1: The Brisbane Broncos have ended their NRL season with a 34-20 point win over the Canterbury Bulldogs in Sydney. In his last outing for the club before joining the Rabbitohs next season, prop Payne Haas scoring the opening try.
7: An early try scoring chance for the visiting team. Here's Payne Haas.
1: In the AFL, the Dockers are lagging in their qualifying final against the Hawks in Perth. A short time ago in the third quarter, they were down 24-50. In the US Tennis Open, Aussie trio Maya Joint, Taylor Preston and Kim Birrell have been eliminated in the second round. And the Opals have named Ezzy Magbegor as captain ahead of the Women's Basketball World Cup. That's the latest news and sport.
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14: Clear tonight, getting down to a low of 13 in Rockhampton. For tomorrow, we'll see a mostly sunny day and a top of 32. Yeppoon, 13 to 25. Gladstone, 15 to 28. And Billawela, 9 to 34 degrees.
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15: Now it's back to John Stanley, right across Australia.

0: everyone. Welcome along. It is, of course, a special hour on a Thursday night because we have our word clinic about to launch into action. So if you've got something you want to ask, something you want to share with us, or something you want to take issue with, of course, the lines are going to be open very soon. You can also use our feedback line, 0460 873 873. Just on that conversation we had in the previous hour with Duck and the young lady who is walking those 9 kilometres, and she's doing it next Thursday. We'll talk a bit more about it next week because these are important issues. It is the Out of the Shadows Walk for World Suicide Prevention Day from Lifeline Australia. And it is in my mind because I've done tomorrow night's Only Fans interview with Gus Warland, who's a huge fan of the Sydney Roosters. He's been in the media for a long time, Gus. He also founded his charity called Gotcha for Life. And there are some amazing resources there for people who are in trouble. And I noticed one of the words that was used by Morgan, who we spoke to in the previous hour, was about feeling alone and trying to make sure people don't feel that they're alone. And that seems to feature in a fair bit of Gus's material as well. So the more we can talk about it, maybe we can do something about that astonishing number of 9 people a day who die by suicide. 9:10 is the time. Before we go to Kel, we'll do this.
1: Now it's time for John Stanley's Brain Game. Call now, 131-873.
0: Thursday night, our prize is from our friends at Macell, where they bring you a beautiful Macell hamper with stocks and gravies and other goodies there. It's beautifully packaged up. So that's from Macell. Plus, you get the John Stanley Mr. Magoo mug. And I did notice coming up this weekend, the great Australian swimmer, Dawn Fraser. She has a birthday. It's all public. I think she's turning 89. This is the legendary great swimmer, Dawn Fraser. So I thought I'd ask a question, weaving it into politics, because Dawn Fraser has done so much in her life, but she was actually a member of the New South Wales Parliament. She had 1 3-year term as an independent. So all I need you to tell me is the name of the seat that she represented. She won a seat in the New South Wales Parliament. It was in 1988. She held that seat for 1 term, 3 years. So the name of the seat, and it's for a lot of you, it won't be that hard. You just use this, Tom Fraser, and that's all. You'll know, I'm sure. I'm sure the phone will explode when we open it up. And as I tell you each week, for those of you on apps or smart speakers, we hold the phones closed for 15, 20 seconds so that everyone who's streaming gets a fair go in our competition here. So hit the phones right now, 131873. You've got the answer. You win the prizes at 10:30 after 10. Hello.

0: from me.
1: Right. Well, actually, we've got a blank screen here, and I thought that was relative. I thought people would know the answer. We've got a problem here with our line seems to have crashed. It happened last night, so I'm not sure what we'll have to do. See if we can fix that, because if the lines get fixed and you ring through and you get the answer, then you'll win the prizes. So I'll leave that in the hands of our production team to work out what's happening here and see if we can get those phones working again, because I was going to give you a clue. 131873 is our number at 12 minutes past 10.

0: Bits, Words with Kel Richards.
1: Yes, we do this every Thursday night, or maybe if you want to give us a call and chat to Kel, we can get these lines fixed. 131873 is the number. We'll see what we can do and try and get these lines fixed. We've got someone working on that. But, of course, you can send us your feedback or your questions via our text line 0460873873.
2: If the phone lines are down, is the text line working?
1: Yeah, we've checked it. The text line is working.
2: Okay.
1: Yeah, and you know what? Last night, the phone line kind of blew up with people trying to blast in with an answer. I don't know whether it's happened again. So we'll try and get it fixed.
2: Yep.
1: Because I think people do know the answer to that question because you just...
2: Not that hard.
1: Yep. Even you got a little nudge and you got it. All right. Now, Kel's website is Auswords. That's OZWords, auswords.com.au. Fantastic resource. Links to all of his great publications. And he gives you a missive once a day, his word of the day. We've got a cracking word of the week coming up in just one moment, Kel. 131873 is the number. I'm just going to ask you a couple of questions, though, before we get to the word of the week.
2: Okay.
1: And these come up this time because we've just had spring begin. I'm not going to have anyone ring me until, it starts later. In Australia, we do it according to the calendar, number one. And number two, if you walk outside, it's spring. It's here. All right? But when we get to autumn, and, of course, in the Northern Hemisphere, in America, they refer to fall, although... Autumn in New York was a famous song, so they do use both, but they often talk about fall as opposed to...
2: They normally talk about fall. It's the most common name for the season.
1: Mm.
2: And it actually is the older English name. When I was young, we used to think, these Americans, they can't spell a difficult word like autumn, so, you know, it's too much for them. But that's not true. It's this business of being an isolated group of English speakers. They cut themselves off from the home of English, from the British Isles, by fighting a war with the British, right? Mm. The War of Independence. And so for a long time after that, there was no contact, or very little contact. And the result was that their English became dated. So there are a number of things that survived in America that died out in the meantime in Britain and Australia and other places connected to the homeland of English. So the old past participle of the verb to get, gotten, Americans say, it died out in standard English. And fall is another one. We adopted the more Latinate sound of autumn as a classier sort of name for the season while they stuck to the old name. So we can't be too rude about the Americans on this occasion.
1: Okay, all right. So, well, on that, we've got the National Football League's huge, huge. The amount of money involved in the American football is extraordinary. They're launching their season in Melbourne next week. They've hired an A380. One of the teams has actually hired a whole A380 to fly the team out here.
2: Right.
1: So they've got so much money. But I heard reference earlier today to gridiron.
2: Yes.
1: My understanding is, and because this is where the pedants come in about things, saying the cricket pitch as opposed to the wicket, which is supposed to be the stumps. So isn't gridiron the grid of the ground?
2: They call the game gridiron. It is the game is called American football. Mm. So the legal name of the game is American football. But the colloquial name for the game is gridiron. So it's the game itself. It is named from the field. A gridiron originally was a cooking implement with parallel bars of iron, which you heated up from under, a bit like a barbecue, I suppose. You heated it up either on the stove or on the barbie or whatever, and you got, you know, nice grilled steak with those bars, those lines across it. That was a gridiron. Now, the gridiron field has a line across it every yard. Every yard is marked on an American football field. It looks like a gridiron. So it was from about the 1880s, it's been called gridiron.
1: Yeah. It's funny because when we listened back to my first show from 1926, which we played a couple of weeks ago, and we were making references to yards because we were using yards then.
2: Yes,
1: and Americans still use yards, but they've stuck with yards as opposed to metres.
2: I was explaining to Peter Credlin last night, actually, about the length of a mile, and I kept talking about things like 5,280 feet is the standard mile, and Peter said, I grew up in the metric age, and I really haven't got a clue when you start talking about yards and feet. So it's a generation a bit below us, but all us baby boomers understand. Mm. Can I tell you the story I was telling Peter last night? Because it's really interesting.
1: Yep.
2: Well, you and I had a conversation about country mile. Mm. One of your listeners asked about country mile.
1: A country mile, that's right.
2: Anyway, another listener got in touch. He'd done the historical research.
1: Mm.
2: The story is the earliest mile was called the Roman mile, goes back to the Roman Empire. It was 1,000 steps by a Roman soldier.
1: Mm.
2: Now, a step, they said, was left, right, left. That's about 5 feet. So 1,000 steps was 5,000 feet. So the Roman mile was 5,000 feet. And that's how they did it.
1: Mm.
2: They used to put in those little round stone markers every mile on these famous Roman roads. And a patrol of four soldiers would have to step out 1,000 steps to get there. So 5,000 feet. But in the country, they didn't count feet. They counted fields. When a farmer walked past 8 fields, he said, that's a mile. And that was a country mile. When they had to sort of regulate it and put a number on it, they just made the assumption every field was 1 furlong. So 8 fields, 8 furlongs, 1 mile. Now, a furlong's 220 yards, 660 feet. 8 of those make 5,280 feet, and that is now our standard mile. So the standard mile started out as a country mile.
1: Yeah.
2: And that's how the shorter Roman mile became the longer country mile, which I know. So, Mark, who did that research, you've got a panel of experts out there listening to you.
1: Now that you raise that, because I often joke here about having the DeLorean that can take us back and go to KGB school and push Putin out a window and the world would be a lot better, all that sort of stuff. But then you go back a couple of thousand years, apart from going around saying there's apparently a bloke's going to be delivering a big speech on a mount. Can you tell me where that is? It'd be quite interesting to be there.
2: Yep.
1: But what about measurements? You say they measured it out by steps. So were there rulers? Did we know what an inch was or how they did all of that?
2: They did eventually regularise them, but a lot of the things we're talking about started out as body measurements.
1: But what I'm asking is,
2: the reason a foot was called a foot was you used your feet to measure. Now, a foot is not a standard feet, unless you've got really big feet, and not really 12 inches, but that was the measurement that they used. When they say rule of thumb, the width of a thumb was taken to be 1 inch.
1: Yeah. The point I'm raising here, because a lot of our listeners, whenever we talk about, have you put your high school mathematics to use, and they talk about what they do in terms of their work as builders and engineers and getting the corners of the eaves to line up and all of that. So you think back to the construction of some of the extraordinary buildings.
2: Well, how did they do that? For those engineers who were building in stone, they used plumb lines to get them straight.
1: Mm.
2: They used set squares to get the corner square. And they would use a yardstick, which was marked out to measure lengths. So they were not working by guesswork. The idea of measuring things and giving them an assigned measurement goes back to the ancient world.
1: Well, unless you believe the conspiracy theory that was aliens that were here using very...
2: Goes back to the ancient world.
1: Well, unless you believe the conspiracy theory that was aliens that were here using very...

0: description of an Irish word for a young horse or a colt. Mind you, she's written a book called Sounds Irish, in which she says a whole lot of Australian words came from the Irish, and I think she's a little bit over the top with the Irish, so I'm not sure that's right. The second suggestion is it comes from the name of a person, either a lieutenant or Major Brumby, whose horses escaped and started the breed. The third suggestion is it's a corruption of Baramba Cattle Station in Queensland, where they went broke, and when they went broke, they just released their horses. But the fourth suggestion is probably the most likely one, and that is that it comes from an Aboriginal word, Baramba, or Barambi, which means wild. And Banjo Patterson in 1896 knew that. So he was really amused when people didn't understand Brumby and where it came from. And he actually wrote a poem called Brumby's Run. And he, in the introduction, he says there was a judge sitting on the Supreme Court of New South Wales, and someone mentioned Brumby's horses. And the judge said, as only judges can do, who is this Brumby? Where's his run? And so he wrote his poem to answer the judge's question.
1: Wow.
0: Out beyond the western pines, beneath the sinking sun, not a survey mark defines the bounds of Brumby's run. It's a great little bush ballad. So Google Banjo Patterson and Brumby's Run. It's the sort of bush ballad that makes an Aussie feel terrific about being Australian.
1: Just wonderful. Okay, now we've got a lot to do tonight. We've got, look, our phones are being worked on by our techs, but Roz, who's one of our regulars, who very quickly popped up on our feedback line, very quickly with the answer, Balmain. So Roz is going to get the prizes tonight.
0: Okay, so that goes back to Dawn Fraser. Member of the state parliament,
1: and it was she was the member for Balmain in the New South Wales Parliament, and it goes back to 1988 when Nick Greiner was swept to power and Barry Unsworth was the premier, taken over from Neville Wran. There was a big swing against the Labor Party, and so that seat of Balmain had been, I think, Labor forever.
0: Yes.
1: And Dawn Fraser won it as an independent, and then there was a redistribution, and it got swallowed up. I think a different seat, and she lost the next election. So she had the 3-year period there as the member for Balmain. Main the area where you've got the Dawn Fraser bars, and it's Dawn Fraser country.
0: Indeed. And Barry Unsworth was a bit unfortunate. He came in at the end of a long Labor period.
1: Yep.
0: Barry Unsworth was a friend of my late father, and my father was very offended when people used to say Barry Unsworth has had a charisma bypass because he wasn't an exciting man.
1: Well, Barry Unsworth, interestingly, his election campaign was run by John Singleton, in fact. And the great Roy Masters actually did some of the ads for him. And my memory, I'm pretty sure, was that he was campaigning, and this is what's comical, he was campaigning on a substantial reduction of stamp duty.
0: Right.
1: And so you go back, this is nearly 40
0: years.
1: And
0: now people are desperate to have stamp duty reduced, aren't they?
1: It's just unbelievable.
0: Yep.
1: Everything just goes round and round in circles. I might have another example of that for you later in this hour. 24 and a half minutes past 10. Look, if you're trying to ring us, we've got a problem with our lines. We are trying to fix it. So we'll let you know when those lines are ready. You can also text us 0460 873 873. That feedback is working. And you can also email us as well. Just go to our website and you'll be able to get your message through that way. 24 past 10.
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4: 131873 is the number. Yes, Barry Unsworth did what you... Look, I think he wore cardigans, but you had that image of him. But sometimes you, if you go back, you might discover he only wore it occasionally, but people just remembered the one that he wore.
5: Yes.
4: But you knew Barry Unsworth. He was a good man.
5: He's a lovely man. I met him when he was still in the trade union movement, and he was responsible for 2KY. At a time when John Singleton did the morning program. Everyone's forgotten this, but there was a time when John Singleton did 9 till noon on 2KY. And I remember going into, and I met Barry Unsworth, and I interviewed John Singleton for ABC television. I said, what's your target audience? He said, people who smoke Capstan and take Becks.
4: Capstan. I think Capstan must have been one of those very strong cigarettes.
5: I think they were. But anyway, they were Singo.
4: Yep. Well, what does the term "what a Burk" mean? So, Burke, very Australian, I imagine, calling someone a Burk.
5: No, it's not. It's English, and it's very rude. It's the sort of word you can't ever say on radio
4: these days.
5: And it's rhyming slang.
4: Oh.
5: It comes from Burke or Berkshire or Berkshire, the Berkshire Hunt.
4: Okay, all right. Okay, very good.
5: So we won't say any more.
4: Well, we got the message, but that's interesting. So people might have been using that for a long time and they're unaware that...
5: It's very offensive, yeah.
4: Quite incredible. All right.
5: Okay.
4: Here you go. It says, where does it come from? Meaning a dolt. So they're talking about adult. Now, adult is a lovely expression for someone who's
5: isn't it?
4: Adult, which is a pejorative term.
5: I can't remember ever looking that up.
4: It's a good one, though, isn't it?
5: We can talk about doltishness and that kind of thing. It just means, obviously, a stupid fellow, a blockhead.
4: Mm.
5: They think it comes from Old English, which means it's so old we don't know where it originated.
4: Yeah.
5: But it may be related to the same word family that gives us dull.
4: Ah.
5: So the idea of adult is someone who's dull.
4: Dull.
5: That makes sense.
4: All right. Out of the blue, this is one where it comes out of the blue, comes out of the blue. So we're completely unexpected, out of the blue.
5: Yeah. So I've always taken it. I've never researched this one either, and I might have to write it down.
4: See, we're getting a few coming today.
5: Yeah, they're good. I've always taken it that basically it meant coming out of the sky, the blue sky, the idea being that it was just coming at you from, unexpectedly out of the air, if you like, that kind of thing.
4: Mm, okay.
5: Out of the blue, without warning. It's not all that old. According to the Oxford, and it only goes back to 1879, and it means without warning, completely unexpected. And there was, at the same time, there was a slight variation called of out of a clear blue sky.
4: Yeah.
5: So it means the idea of something coming at you suddenly out of the sky.
4: Yeah. That's my presumption. I think because once we got
5: out of the blue is a contraction of out of a clear blue sky.
4: Because they didn't have planes, but they did have, they had balloons, I think, in the late 1800s.
5: A bird could come at you flat out.
4: True.
5: From out of a clear blue sky and catch you by surprise.
4: True.
5: Or a frisbee. I kept wondering why the frisbee was getting bigger and bigger and bigger. And then it hit me.
4: Very good.
5: I'm sorry, that's a dad joke. That's really bad. That's, I shouldn't do dad jokes.
4: Well, I've got Ross Walker coming on in the next hour, so
5: he does dad
4: jokes. You're actually going to struggle to match what he comes up with. Look, in the spirit of the conversation we just had, I'm quite the old Burke. What about that? The origin for the word cartel, that one has come in. We talk about, in fact, we have Craft Cartel on a Monday, which is, of course, the craft beer supplier, but then we talk about these drug cartels, and then we talk about the law relating to cartels. Yeah.
5: Cartel began in the world of finance, in the world of business, and it was basically people coming to an agreement. Started in Germany, but it comes from a word, it basically meant a piece of paper, or like the word card. Mm-hmm. So it was the idea that there was a written agreement, and it meant that I won't do something in your market that undercuts you, and you don't do something in my market that undercuts me. It was a mercantile expression to begin with. Reasonably old, 1560, and the idea came out of Germany, but I think the word has got more of a French-Italian background, the idea of a Carter is paper, and I think cartel would be the diminutive of Carter.
4: Wow. Now, apparently, look, Barry Unsworth is still with us. I think he's in his early 90s, Barry. Roz is saying that Dalt was in one of the Shakespeare plays we studied at school, because you're telling me it's very old.
5: Yeah, it's very old. Yeah, it is very old.
4: And there's this one, which is, I guess, an obvious one, if I can. You've just talked about that word, Burke. Someone asking about the F word, which, of course, we can refer to as the F word. Everyone knows the word we're saying.
5: Yep.
4: Where did that come from?
5: There are lots of myths about this. People keep saying that it's an acronym for a phrase that is this, that, or the other, which is all rubbish. It comes from a Germanic source word. English, Old English was a Germanic language, so there's a lot of words with Germanic origins. And in its Germanic source form, it originally meant to hit or punch, something like that, and then it became adapted over time to mean copulation. So it's a fairly straightforward, very old Germanic word, and it never meant any of those acronyms that people made up. They're just nonsense.
4: All right. I did have someone want me to ask you this one, because you don't like the intrusion of Americanisms into our language.
5: Not too many, that. Unless they're good and inventive.
4: And we're going to have you here, of course, leading up to Halloween, and you'll be campaigning against that, all of that. But I started to think, because and you're probably not like me for this, I watch baseball pretty well every day.
5: I watch baseball occasionally. It's a good game to watch.
4: It's an American sport. It is played here. There's Australians, and there are baseball leagues here. And I started to think of them. You've got three strikes. You've got come up to the plate. You've got hit it out of the park. You've got curveball.
5: Yes.
4: That's just a few. They're everywhere.
5: And you've got rain check. That comes from baseball.
4: That's true. That's right. Because of, I think it might have been in Chicago or something. I'm not sure. It might have been the famous Wrigley Field, somewhere like that.
5: It came to be the case that all the major football stadiums offered you a rain check at the side of your ticket. You tore it off. If the game was washed out, you could get a free ticket to go another day.
4: Yep. Right. See, baseball's everything. Yeah. Incredible. Yeah. I've only just started that one. Might have a few. And you're happy with that, are you?
5: Yeah. People are making a pitch.
4: That's right.
5: All of those.
4: All of that. Fantastic.
5: Yeah, it's okay. It doesn't bother me.
4: Okay. Someone's saying disappearing into thin air. Where does that come from? It's just that.
5: I don't think it needs explaining. I think it means the idea that you're dissolving. Mm. Anything that dissolves disappears into thin air, like a cloud of smoke. I can't think of anything I could explain about that.
4: Okay. Let's come back in a moment at 25 minutes to 11. We're talking words and language with Mr. Kel Richards. If you've been trying to ring, use the text line 0460 873 873. Something's happened with our phones. We'll get those fixed. We actually paid the bill. Sometimes that's a very obvious one. So we'll see if we can sort that out, and maybe we just pull
5: We pass the hat around, actually. We'll collect enough money, we'll be able to pay the bill.
4: Turn the power off and put it back on again. That's always a way to get out.
5: Oh, yes. Have you tried rebooting? You call the IT hotline and they say exactly the same thing. Yep. Have you tried rebooting, sir?
4: Well, I've got something in a moment as well at 24 minutes to 11.
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4: 131873 is the number. It is our word and language clinic here with Kel Richards. We do it every Thursday night. Our phones are just blown up, so we'll get trying. Our technical people are working on it at the moment to try and fix what's happening. We are getting messages through on our text line. But before we move on, a few weeks ago, of course, we were talking about the 100th anniversary of 2GB. We had a bit of a celebration, and listeners all over the country got into the spirit of it. Now, we played, I think, 2-3 weeks ago, your Radio Follies, which was the live radio show that you did 40 years ago in 1986.
5: The 60th anniversary,
4: And it was it was basically to remember the great old days of live radio where you had an audience.
5: In an auditorium, up on a stage, lots of good performers on the stage, responsive audience, and it was just like an old-time radio show.
4: Right. Now, I've been cherry-picking bits out of it. We had some poetry a couple of weeks ago, but this one, I heard this one, and look, we'll probably play a bit of it. We'll see how we go. You know where it's going, and you'll remember this, because you think about everything old is new again and nothing changes.
5: Yes, nothing changes.
4: The worst thing that can happen to you is you're trying to ring a company and you're then given, well, actually I'll ask about the Bums Rush shortly, where you're given the go-around.
5: Yep.
4: They keep referring you. So, and these are some of the people you had on stage. You had a fellow creating the noise. So this is the theatre of the mind. Have a listen.
14: And voices. It's one of those things that we all experience from time to time, an elegy of everyday life entitled Connecting You Now, and it starts like this.
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16: Robertson's Department Store. 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
19: You need information. 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
14: No. It's about accounts.
19: There's no need to shout. We're only here to help.
14: Could I have some information, please, about something that's printed on my account this month?
19: Are you a new customer or an old customer?
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18: Johnston, old accounts. Can I help you?
14: Yes, it's about my accounts.
18: What is your file number, please?
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18: Oh, without your file number, I'm afraid I cannot help you. And please call back when you've located the file number.
14: But all I want is some information about...
18: Then you must stick to the information desk. I'll put you back to the switchboard.
16: Robertson's Department Store, can I help you?
14: Accounts, please.
16: Connecting you now. Hold the line, please.
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22: Mr. Donaldson's office. Can I help you?
14: May I speak to Mr. Donaldson, please?
22: Hold the line, please, sir. I'll see if Mr. Donaldson is free. I'm afraid Mr. Donaldson is in a conference at the moment. Would you care to leave a message?
14: Look, I only wanted some information about new credit facilities for established customers.
22: Oh, well, and I'm sure the information desk will be able to answer all of your questions on that subject, sir. I'll just put you back to the switchboard.
14: But I'm up already.
16: Robertson's Department Store, can I help you?
14: On the whole, and all things considered, probably not.
4: And there it is. You know what? I was starting to get conniptions as I was listening to all that because I've gone through that.
5: Yes,
4: all of us have gone through that. But still, and there are variations on it now because often you're getting the five options and then there's not an option that matches what you really want. So you might go into one and then you go through that menu. So it's become even worse.
5: That's right. It's even harder. Now they've computerised it. There's no human being there. It's harder than ever. And I was with my friend Frank when he took a phone call and he didn't want to take a phone call. We're in the middle of having coffee and he picked up the phone and said, if you'd like to leave a message, please press 1. If you would like to make inquiry, he did the whole thing.
4: So those voices, some of those people, you had Jim Pike, who was a legendary performer with your show on 2GB.
5: And Jim did a lot of those voices you heard in that.
4: Yeah, yeah. Look, we're going to pepper in more before the end of the year.
5: Yep.
4: You had the likes of Smokey Dawson and some of the other great performers as well. But the idea of that live studio performance.
5: Yes. It was exciting. It was a good way to do radio.
4: Yeah, and you haven't heard that for a long time, have you?
5: No, I haven't heard that for 40 years. Yeah, I haven't heard that.
4: It held up very well.
5: Yeah, it's not too bad.
4: Nothing changes. Probably a Robertson's department store somewhere. Who knows? At 12 to 11.
0: The fun is back this weekend.
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0: So is the banter at all the NRL action.
2: Drinkwater slices through and opens the scoring for the Cowboys.
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2: Tassie's double, Darryl, he might break the record tonight.
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4: 131873 is the number. The old guy in the old account sounds like young Mr. Grace in Are You Being Served, which is that old show, of course.
5: You're all doing very well.
4: Roz is saying that's so good, at least none of them were AI bots, which, Sam, you lost that battle. You were gearing up to oppose the notion of artificial intelligence. You've lost that.
5: Yeah. Nowadays, you have to speak to the AI bot. It will say, can you tell us in a few words what your problem is? So you say a couple of words clearly, and then it says back to you something totally different.
4: Well, that's because it hasn't learnt. But as it learns, and you can have conversations with it, I'm very worried about where it's all going.
5: Yes,
4: I think anyone is. We've got a few that are held over from the last few weeks. Like a trooper. Say, he's a real trooper, or like a trooper.
5: That's right. A trooper originally meant a soldier in a troop of cavalry, so it's a fairly old expression. Mm. There was an expression of to carry on like a trooper, meaning someone could soldier on, they could keep going. Surprisingly late date, 1951. But much earlier, from 1740, there was an expression to swear like a trooper, which I presume was a reflection on the character of people who were soldiers in a troop of cavalry.
4: Yeah, yeah. Now, I'm reluctant to ask this after what the answer in relation to Burke, but I did say giving someone the bum's rush. Yeah. Surely that's an Australian expression.
5: No.
4: Really?
5: It's American because from the 1800s, a tramp in America was called a bum. Mm. In fact, it's been sometimes used in Britain as well. It's not exclusively American, but that's the most common expression in America. The bum's rush is someone, a tramp, comes to your door or whatever and wants money, and you just, you give them the rush. You get rid of them. Mm. You throw them out. So the bum's rush is that, getting rid of a beggar, a tramp begging for money.
4: Yeah. Stick your beak in. This is one come up here about sticking your beak in someone else's business. Is that one of those ones? Yeah,
5: and in that case, beak is being used to mean nose, sticking your nose into someone else's business. Beak is a common slang term for the nose.
4: Yeah. Beak could also be a term for a judge, can't it? Beak.
5: The beak on the bench.
4: And so I'm assuming that's coming from England.
5: Yeah, it certainly is, and it turns up in Dickens. How old it is, I don't know. I'd have to do a bit of digging. Hang on, I'll make a note.
4: Interesting, yeah, because I know that I know we've got listeners all over the country. So in Melbourne, Ross Stevenson, who co-hosts the Breakfast Show on 3W, the biggest radio show in the country on Breakfast, massive audience Ross has, but they used to have Beak of the Week. I think they started out doing a show called Lawyers, Guns and Money, and their feature was the Beak of the Week, which was a judge who'd done something of interest as part of their show, Beak of the Week.
5: But I don't know why a judge would be a beak. I'm going to do a bit of digging on that.
4: Can you? Very good. Yep. Giving someone a bum steer, say, essentially like someone...
5: You're misleading them. You're misdirecting them. Mm-hmm. So it's again, I think it's related to... although I'm wondering if that is not referring to tramps in that expression.
4: Can you take that one on board?
5: Yeah,
4: because
5: sure.
4: Giving someone my feeling, giving someone a bum steer, is that they're heading towards something and you want to try and distract them and get them there, take the wrong way. I've given them the bum steer. So.
5: But sometimes you might say to someone, you know, you asked the best way to go about this and I gave you an answer. Look, I'm afraid I gave you a bum steer. I didn't mean to mislead you. So it is misleading in any sense.
4: Yeah. On the subject of old radio shows, I'm assuming Auntie Pong or something. I met Auntie Pong as a six-year-old. It was a live audience kids show. So I'm taking that at face value. I'm never showing what you're looking
5: don't
4: at me quizzically.
5: One,
4: if someone else has seen it and if someone's used that to get me to say something I shouldn't have said, well done. Using the name Roger when receiving a call. So this is when you've got pilot. Yeah, Roger.
5: Yeah, it's the old word for letter. And it's the letter R for received.
4: Mm.
5: So Roger for R, for received.
4: Okay, all right, very good. 131873 is the number. I think we've got our phones fixed. I saw a call come through, but our technicians are working on it, so we'll do the best we can. The Living Daylights, it was the name of a Bond film. People talk about bashing the living daylights out of someone.
5: Since at least 1747, your eyes have been called your daylights.
4: Ah,
5: so if you gave someone a black eye, you could be said to have darkened their daylights.
4: Wow.
5: And if you start bashing them around the head, then you're knocking out their living daylights. So I had no idea that daylights was an old slang expression for eyes, but it was. It goes back a long way. It appears in one of Henry Fielding's novels. Mm. By the 1800s, there were things like knocking the daylights out of someone. Living is just being used as an intensifier. So daylights as eyes, that's where it comes from.
4: I've got 40 seconds left and I've had a couple of people, for obvious reasons, they want me to go, oh, very good. Ask Kel, we've done it before, wooden spoons. So when a competition is run and someone ends up coming last, they get the wooden spoon. There's no actual wooden spoon, but the origin of that, can you tell me, for these people who are trying to be funny?
5: From the Cambridge University Tripos examinations in mathematics, where the person who came last in any particular year was given a real wooden spoon.
4: Why, I don't know.
5: I presume it's intending to humiliate them for having come last in their class.
4: Okay. So it's now got into sporting folklore, but that's the only time it's ever actually been given from what I can understand.
5: And that was a long time before it was taken up by sport.
4: Very interesting. Hey, Kel, it's been fun again tonight.
5: Yes.
4: We've managed to get through a whole lot of material. Our phones are still down. Who knows what's going to happen over the next couple of days. And, of course, your website is Auswords, OZWords, auswords.com.au.
5: Yes.
4: They can go to your website. They can communicate with you, and we'll do this again next week.
5: We will indeed.
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1: Thursday night, we've got the news coming up after that. We'll have tomorrow's headlines, our consult with Dr. Ross, and lots more after this.
0: Galactic Donuts, Glaze of Glory. 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
2: Good evening, I'm Chelsea Bowden. The opposition says radical action is needed to slash the number of illegal cigarettes on the Australian market. The coalition is proposing an 80% cut to the tobacco excise and increased funding for police to crack down on the black market. As part of the changes, smokers would no longer be required to get a prescription for vapes and nicotine pouches. National's leader Matt Canavan says the measures are needed.
3: This is quite a radical cut and change, but given the radical impact I've seen on the lives of small business people, average workers in those shops as well, it's time to take that radical action.
2: The Albanese government says concern is growing for 38 Australians still missing from the Nepal floods. Relatives are being urged to send DNA samples to Kathmandu as police try and identify victims. Australia is also sending a team of specialist drone operators to aid the search and recovery operations. Police are urging the arsonist who left his accomplice for dead during an attempted firebombing in Melbourne's West to turn himself in. A 23-year-old man suffered horrific burns when he became engulfed in flames outside a tobacco store in Melton. Detective Inspector Chris Murray says the man fell out of a vehicle as he tried to get away and his co-offender sped off.
4: They had a flashover. One individual has then caught on fire and has rolled to the ground. This male now is in a critical condition. He's so-called mate left him for dead. No care, no concern, a matter of saving his own skin. We intend to make it all about him and hold him personally accountable for the injuries.
2: New South Wales Police Minister Yasmin Catley says she does not accept that Sydney's underworld crime is out of control, insisting the government will not surrender to street gangs. Two innocent men have been killed in separate shootings in Sydney this week in cases of mistaken identity. The shark you order at your local fish and chip shop may not be shark after all. Jack Fenwick explains.
5: Researchers at Murdoch University looked at 132 fish and chip shops across WA and found that 56% of the 167 products labelled flake, gummy shark or simply shark were deceptively ambiguous. They DNA tested fillets and found another 35% were mislabelled, and in one case they found a fish species listed as threatened. Only 26% of products provided any information about the origin of the seafood. Researchers have recommended mandatory use of standard fish names for cooked seafood, origin disclosure and DNA auditing to improve the accuracy of labels. Jack Fenwick reporting.
2: The journalist and activist was widely regarded as the defining face of second wave feminism. In finance, one Australian dollar is buying around 72 US cents.
0: A man's toy shop. 450 gram grease cartridge from $10. 994RO, your sport now.
2: The Dockers have suffered a shocking 32-point loss to the Hawks in their qualifying final in Perth. Fremantle will now have to take on the winner of the Geelong Carlton elimination clash. The Broncos have brought the curtain down on their miserable NRL premiership defence with a 34-20-point win over the Bulldogs in Sydney. It was star prop Payne Haas's last game for the club before joining the Rabbitohs next season. Teammate Ben Hunt says he's proud they could send him off with a win.
6: You know, there's a number of guys moving on this year, but you know, no one's a specialist, Payne. You know, he's given his heart and soul to this club, and you know, obviously this year's been very disappointing, and you know, to come out tonight and you know, win it for him in his last game, it definitely means a lot.
2: And a bad day for our women at the US Tennis Open. Darian Katsatkina, Maya Joint, Taylor Preston and Kim Birrell all eliminated in the second round. That's the latest news and sport.
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12: Clear tonight, getting down to a low of 13 in Rockhampton. Before tomorrow, we'll see a mostly sunny day and a top of 32. Yeppoon, 13 to 25. Gladstone, 15 to 28. And Billawela, 9 to 34 degrees.
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evening, everyone. Welcome along. Final hour of our show on this Thursday night. I'll do tomorrow's headlines for you shortly. There's some fascinating stories there. We have also got Dr. Ross joining us later in the hour. He has got some thoughts on a big report that was produced on statins, which I know many of you would have noticed, and he has got views on statins. So we'll bring that to you with him. We'll do cruising. We'll have Phil joining us and plenty more as well as we head toward the final part of our show for tonight. 131873 is our number. And let's get straight into tomorrow's headlines right now.

Now, front page, Courier Mail. I haven't got the front page of the Courier Mail yet, but they have in the last hour or so a story that will no doubt get a run on the front page, and that is Brisbane ending their season from hell with a win over the Bulldogs tonight. And it says here, Ben Hunt fired a formidable statement in the battle for the Brisbane number 7 jumper as the Broncos gave Payne Haas a fitting farewell, belting the Bulldogs. That was tonight, earlier tonight. And they've also got the other story, which is the surprise choice of Darius Boyd. Although if you've listened closely, Mark Guy was talking about this on our network earlier in the week, and Wayne Bennett, I think on the weekend, was saying his choice would be Darius Boyd. Darius Boyd was fullback for his Dragons premiership winning side, but he's been coaching the under-19s Queensland side. Wayne Bennett obviously taking a great interest in him. He is a great mentor of coaches, Wayne Bennett, and so perhaps no surprise that Darius Boyd is the new coach. And interestingly, it says here, because he did have a time in a mental health facility, Darius Boyd, he's revealed that that stint not only saved his life, but steeled the man that sensationally ascended to the Queensland Origin coaching job. We are, of course, about to enter a week where we'll be talking about mental health and suicide prevention. We talked about it earlier on our program tonight. And so he, Darius Boyd, will be coaching Queensland in the Origin Series next year. Matt King is the coach of the New South Wales side, so there are two new mentors, as they say. And I'll write that word mentor down, and I think we'll run that one past Kel when he joins us for our word clinic next Thursday. Front page of the Telegraph in Sydney, they've got a beautiful photo of Jai Arrow at home with his wife, Barina, and their daughter. It says, I'm just in awe of all this. He feels the love of the nation and preparing for his last moment in the NRL. That'll be tomorrow night. The Roosters playing Souths, and as happened last week, Jai Arrow is in the lineup. He'll go onto the field just for a few seconds, and then they'll call time off, and he'll then have achieved the 100 games. Very, very emotional. That'll be emotional tomorrow night, of course, with Souths playing the Roosters. Their main headline, perhaps no surprise, it says, Earth to Jim. Big four banks issue red alert to Treasurer over rents and housing supply. One of the banks has warned the housing crisis will take the better part of a generation to fix. And look, I don't know the full detail, but that makes sense, because if you've had house prices go up by 400% in the last 25 years to the point where people can't afford to buy the houses, and it's way out of reach of people. And then you've had, of course, these budget changes, seeing house prices go down. But if you talk about housing affordability, be it trying to flatten prices, trying to grow the economy and trying to get more houses into the market, that's going to take a long time to get back to where it was for, I imagine, most of our audience, who didn't face the same difficulties in terms of the monumental multiples of your income to be able to buy a house. So correctly, it can't be done overnight. It would take a generation to try and get housing back at an affordable level in Australia. So we'll see what comes. That, I assume, is what they're talking about there on the front page of the Telegraph. And the gang war, which has now meant over the last 5 years, 9 innocent people have been killed, and it's now quite clear, and there's a lot of reporting on this from the head of Task Force Raptor, that the modus operandi is a lot of these people are overseas, and then they contract out the work, and there are, in many cases, 15 or 16-year-olds. Sometimes they might source a stolen car, and then others will go and do the job, and it might be for not much money. And because of the amateurish nature of it, as it goes down the line, as it's been ordered by some scum overseas, they bungle the job, they hit the wrong person, and innocent people are dying. It says here, gang war hits home for Minns. Two innocent men murdered in gang attacks has Premier Chris Minns on the back foot, conceding he's now deeply worried about the spiralling violence. Obviously, he was in India at the moment. He's been briefed on the violence, asked if Sydney's gang crisis is out of control. He said, for the people who've been affected, who've been killed, the answer is yes. I'm not trying to downplay it. It's shocking, violent crime. And Task Force Raptor and the police are working very hard. And I'll share a story that's in the Herald with you shortly, which does show the magnitude of the job that they are facing. And it's an interview that they've done with the head of Task Force Raptor, Brad Abdi, and he's detailing instances where you have had
15, 16-year-olds involved in either sourcing some of the getaway cars and teenagers who are involved in some of the crime, and that it comes, someone will order a hit and that it'll go through an encrypted messaging system through two or three different hands. Some of this is being contracted out and then subcontracted out. And so someone, a young person who's a teenager, might be paid very little money to go and do it. And he describes in some cases a 16-year-old. He says a 16-year-old, heart pumping, about to take a life, moving into this area either for money, or he says even more disturbingly, some of them not necessarily for money, but just so that they can go on social media and say, I did that. That's how serious this is, and the use of young people through a number of different encrypted messaging systems, so they don't even know who's contracted them, let alone going up the line. That's the task being faced by Task Force Raptor. And as I said, and as they've revealed, some of these people ordering these hits because they've been targets. They've fled overseas to get away from the people that are trying to hit them, and then they're sending money and messages through to order hits on the people who are after them from the other side of the world. It is bizarre, it's disgusting, and we can only wish the police have as much support as possible to tackle it. Now, Chris Minns is also on the front page of the Sydney Morning Herald. The headline here says, Minns backs controls on social media algorithms. He's in India at the moment. He's thrown his support behind a proposal to allow users to quit social media algorithms, and as a warning for tech companies that resist, stuff them. He's backed calls to ban depictions of strangulation in pornography, saying young people's access to violent sexual imagery was the problem of our times, as an urgent roundtable involving all three school sectors is convened following a spate of alleged sexual assaults by Sydney schoolboys. Now, the UK has banned any depictions of strangulation or suffocation in pornography following the death of a 16-year-old Sydney girl understood to be treated as a suspect sexual choking act. Now, in the UK, they've introduced a ban. There are obviously technical elements involving all of this, but Chris Minns saying that he would support it. Now, as I read this, I think, well, this is Chris Minns, who's a state premier. This is a national issue, isn't it? And you then got to get the companies involved in all of this on board as well. So there will be a meeting, the so-called round table, they call them, these gatherings. Education Minister Prue Carr, the New South Wales Minister, Tanya Plibersek will be among those going to this this round table on sexual violence and some of this stuff that's appearing on social media. But if you're going to ban it, it's got to be a national ban. And you've got to get these companies on board. And the truth about these companies is that this stuff obviously attracts a lot of traffic on their website. And so they know that it shouldn't really be there. It's not right that it's there, but they'd probably prefer it to be there because they're making money out of it. Let's be honest about it. That's the front page of the Herald. They've also got a photo of Jai Arrow with his family. Ton of emotion for Jai ahead of that meeting tomorrow night. There's also, this is Catholic primary schools in the North Shore and Northern Beaches. There's been a sharp reduction in funding. So in North and Northern Beaches, they'll be sharing a principal, some of these schools, in a move designed to keep fees low. The Diocese of Broken Bay wrote to parents this week detailing how numerous principals have worked across two schools under a leadership model which would boost collaboration with leaders to maintain a meaningful presence in each school. And there's detail about how they're trying to keep the fees low. The Catholic, they call them the Catholic systemic schools, the low-fee private schools, they're largely funded, publicly funded. I think it's 70 to 80% of their funding comes from the government, and then the rest of it comes from fees, and the fees are kept low. There is a new system that's come in, which means some of the private schools in the less more disadvantaged areas, their funding has gone up, and I'm presuming this is one of the areas where the funding might have gone down. That may be a result of all of that. I haven't got all of the details, but if you're involved in that, that's obviously an issue because they want to keep the fees low, which is one of the attractions of these schools. And for those who've been following the Bathla collapse, this Sydney developer, and I know a lot of people listening to us, they're either in the queue because they're suppliers, and some people who listen to us are also people who are waiting to see if they're going to get their back pay.
State's building regulators ordered the developer to fix serious defects in one of its major projects. Administrators are continuing to negotiate with lenders to find short-term funding to keep the company operational. Now, they did announce today that the employees, and I'm assuming if you're one of those employees, you'd know about this, that they'll receive a partial payment covering wages accrued from August 25 when administrators were appointed. So that would be, well, that's probably not much more than a week's wages. Remembering we had one caller earlier in the week who said he's owed 8 weeks back pay. So the question then is what happens there? So that's the situation there, the front page of the Sydney Morning Herald. Then I've got the Australian newspaper. They've got a headline saying, trust issues, warning of new tax trap. Labor's legislation establishing a contentious $45 billion tax hike on trusts risks sparking a war with the states as thousands of families and businesses face stamp duty, even under new measures designed to avoid it. This has come of one of Australia's leading tax experts. So they've got a fellow. I'll try and find out who it is. There's somebody here who's raising some questions. Hamilton Locke tax partner Matthew Cridland said the public guidance issued by revenue officers in New South Wales and Victoria indicated that a change from discretionary interest to fixed interest might involve a change in beneficial ownership. So this is the complexity of the tax system and these trusts. Most of you wouldn't really know much about that, but for those who are involved, it's obviously important because you want to try and pay as little tax as possible. So that's on the front page of the Australian newspaper. They've also got a hospital bed block crisis. So this has been going for a year. The number of elderly people languishing in public hospitals despite being medically cleared has soared from 2,700 to 3,900 in just over 12 months. As the aged care industry warns, Labor's latest pricing decision has delivered a devastating blow to a sector already unable to meet demand. So there'll be a meeting of ministers tomorrow. Fresh data revealed massive increases across the country in elderly Australians unable to leave hospital because of shortages in aged care services. So they've gone to hospital, they've been passed and cleared to leave hospital, but there's no aged care facility for them. They can't go back home, so they're stuck in hospital. That's up to 3,900 now in just over 12 months. And we've looked at this before, because if they're in a public hospital, that's being paid for by the state taxpayer. And if they're in an aged care system, then that funding comes from the federal taxes, but the same taxpayers.

0: yielding to pressure from business to water down its plans to tax discretionary trusts at a minimum 30%. That was all announced earlier today. There was a fair coverage of that in our Money News program. They're also talking about this absolute debacle with this Battler collapse. They're saying RMBL, this is one of the country's oldest and largest private credit firms, because this Battler is being funded by private credit, this place that's collapsed. It's expanded its loan book, this one, over the past six decades to over $3 billion. It's apparently the unexpected linchpin of the failed city developer Battler. So Battler raised something like $3.3 billion, and RMBL, which has next to no significant profile despite its size, is crammed in among some of the private credit industry's biggest names, from La Trobe Financial to Centuria Capital, in a creditor pile owed more than $3.3 billion after Battler called in the administrators. So if you're somebody who is one of the providers and people who are contractors, you're in a queue with a lot of big outfits who are owed a lot of money, and I'm not sure the money's there. So that's the front page of the Financial Review. And then there's this one. Monthly electric vehicle sales have outstripped petrol cars for the first time, as government subsidies, a sustained rise in fuel prices, and a flood of cheap Chinese imports continue to upend Australia's car market. Now, it says here more than 27,000 EVs were sold over the month of September, accounting for one in every four cars sold, compared with 25,824 petrol and 23,608 diesel cars. That's from the Federal Chamber of Automotive Industries and the EV Council. And Chinese manufacturers made up four of the 10 most popular brands. So that's some of the stories that people will be talking about tomorrow. It's now 24 past 11.
1: It's the best time of the year in CQ. The sun is shining. The temp is perfect. But as we know, there's always something happening with the weather. And no one knows that better than Central Queensland's favourite weatherman, Mike Griffin. Don't miss the updates on Friday morning thanks to Thinkwater as we check the weather that's affecting us and find out what's happening on the water. 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
2: 27 minutes past 11 is the time, and look, it's 40 minutes from now. Phil O'Neill will commence Paranormal Friday. There was, when you walked in here, you were looking white as a sheet, because the phones have been out for nearly 90 minutes now. The phones have been gone. They haven't been working.
3: That's it.
2: And you were thinking you were going to have to get a Ouija board or some sort of paranormal way to get people to communicate with you. And just as we're waiting for you to come on and whinge about the phones being out, they're back. How good's that?
3: It's the power.
2: You excited?
3: I'm very excited. I'll tell you why, John. Morning, how are you? Jeff Selver was just an ordinary bloke. He didn't think of himself as anything other than a guy that worked as an advisor for a bank and worked in sales. Mm-hmm. The next thing you know, a bizarre and unexplainable traumatic event occurred to him involving Paranormal Friday, John, lights in the sky.
2: And so he disappeared, did he? Or
3: I have to wait and see later on this morning.
2: Okay. So I don't know what it is.
3: You won't know until just after 2 this morning.
2: After 2 o'clock.
3: That's right. I can ring you and wake you up.
2: Will you talk to him or you just describe what happened to him?
3: No, he's going to tell us. He's got a book.
2: Oh, my God, he got a book?
3: Yeah, it's called The Rising. He's live from Canada, mm-hmm. and we're going to talk to him over the Gulf of Lake America to discuss what he saw and what
2: Fantastic.
3: Happened to him. I know.
2: And you know what? The beauty of that is you will be able to do that because the phones have been fixed.
3: It's very good. That is a very, very good point, because I also need to speak to Craig Gabriel live this morning. We need to take your calls. And guess who our peeping Tom is this morning?
2: Well, I can't guess. How would I guess? You give me some clues.
3: Okay, it's Greg Page from the Wiggles, John.
2: Well, if you give me a clue, that's not much of a clue, is it?
3: Well, okay then. Yellow.
2: I would have said Greg Page.
3: From the Wiggles, you're absolutely right. How did he become the Yellow Wiggle, though? Do you think it was like a scene in the movie Reservoir Dogs where, you know, somebody said, I want to be, Mr. Black. And they said, no, you're Mr. Pink.
2: But it's good film, that one, isn't it?
3: Terrific. So that's a bit of a really amusing story, John, about how Greg Page from the Wiggles became the Yellow Wiggle. That's on the way a little bit later on. Guess who's behind this? I'm going to say guess who, and then you're going to go, I don't know. But I'll ask you anyway.
2: Well, give me a clue.
3: Okay.
2: Who's behind what?
3: Okay. Behind the song... The band are talking about who was behind the door next door.
2: Okay, no, you've lost me there. What is it?
3: Somebody they lived next door.
2: Oh, to Alice?
3: Yeah.
2: Don't know why I'm leaving.
3: Don't know where I'm leaving, but I guess I'm going to know. For 24 years.
2: 24 years I've been living next door to Alice.
3: There you go. Who sang it?
2: Isn't it... Smokey, is it?
3: Yes, we're talking to Smokey this morning.
2: Is Smokey a person or is Smokey actually a person?
3: No, you're thinking of Smokey the Bear. No, Smokey is the band.
2: Name of the Bear. So who are you talking to?
3: I'm speaking to the guy from the band.
2: You don't give me the name you don't know, do you? You don't know his name, do you? The lead singer of Smokey.
3: No, it's not the lead singer because he's not in the band anymore.
2: But you don't know his name.
3: No, because the phones haven't been working, so I couldn't ring him. I've never seen you so happy.
2: If someone knows the name of the lead singer of Smokey.
3: It's not the lead singer because Chris Norman's no longer in the band.
2: He needs to know so that when the person comes on air, he can actually address them by their name.
3: I'll just call him Smokey.
2: Okay.
3: Hey, Smokey.
2: Did you ever interview Meatloaf?
3: Yes.
2: And didn't people call him Meat or something? What did you call him?
3: Let me tell you a very quick story. We had Meatloaf was performing his, he had a new album. And every Meatloaf song, as you know, each song goes for about 8 minutes. So we all, the collective of us, Richard Wilkins, the whole media, we went to a cinema where we had the album on the front of the screen. That was all. Album went for about an hour and a half. And we just sat there for an hour and a half listening to the album in a darkened cinema, looking at Meatloaf's album cover on the screen. But
2: were you happy about that?
3: So Meatloaf was also in the audience. And in between each song, he would get up and describe the continuing story.
2: Oh, that's pretty good. That's good. Oh, that's good.
3: As each song was playing.
2: He buried the lead.
3: You could see this, you know, these meaty arms as he was gesticulating in the air.
2: Oh, that would have been fantastic.
3: Well, yeah, it's good for about 10 minutes.
2: Okay. All right, is that it?
3: That's it.
2: Okay, so Paranormal Friday. What time am I going to listen for that, Blake? After 2 o'clock?
3: Yeah, that's going to happen.
2: Lights rising in the sky?
3: Yeah, and I'll be, I'll be talking to Mr. Smokey a little bit later on this morning.
2: Look, if someone knows, please, you can 0460 873 873. If you want to send us a note, say you can tell him the name of the lead singer of Smokey.
3: It's not the lead singer. He's not in the band.
2: Whatever,
3: anymore.
2: Whoever. He needs to address the person, find out what his name is. Thank you, Phil.
3: No, you're welcome. Nice shirt. Two days in a row.
2: 28 to 12.
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2: Got a couple of messages about how to introduce Dr. Ross, so I'm going to do it. Our weekly consultation with Dr. Ross Walker. Ross, good evening.
14: John, lovely to talk to you, mate.
2: Now, statins, you've talked about these quite a bit in terms of reducing cholesterol. There's a new study. A lot of people have reported this from the New England Journal of Medicine. So give us the outline of the study and then your thoughts.
14: Well, the study's called the STARI trial, and it's actually an Australian study. So a few of my colleagues have been involved in this, and it's a great study. 10,000 adults over the age of 70 who don't have any history of heart disease, dementia or cancer, but have high cholesterols. And they were treated with 40 milligrams of Lipitor, or atorvastatin, which is a fat-soluble statin. Mm. And the results are pretty clear, a 30% reduction in cardiovascular disease. But my concern about all of this, it's just shotgun therapy. They just look at people with high cholesterol. They didn't do calcium scores. They didn't look at the overall risk profile. And I think when we give people statin drugs, especially older people who are otherwise healthy and feeling well, we've got to make sure that it's not going to cause side effects, because there were side effects with muscle issues, increased risk for diabetes, potentially some liver problems. So I think we really have to target the use. So it hasn't changed my practice at all. Before I start a statin on anybody, I always get a coronary calcium score. And again, once people get to over 80 with no history of heart disease, I'm still very concerned about starting a drug that can have an effect on their muscles and frailty and all of those sort of issues. So very good study showing statins are pretty safe for healthy people over the age of 70, but I still think we should be targeting it.
2: A lot of people wouldn't know this, but can you just give a simpleton's guide to what statins actually do, what they're designed to do, and then and your concern about some of the side effects?
14: Can I say that's a brilliant question, but what statins do, and most people think, oh, I get a high cholesterol because I eat bad food. That's nonsense. 80% of your cholesterol, 70 to 80%, is made in the liver. So statins block the production of cholesterol in the liver. And the problem is they have collateral damage as well. So there's a thing called coenzyme Q10, which is one of the major drivers of energy in our body. Statins can block the production and the use of coenzyme Q10 in those energy cells, energy bits called the mitochondria. And so that's why people, because you're losing the energy, people get the aches and pains and feel tired, sometimes feel depressed, sometimes it upsets their sleeping. So I'm not saying they're harmless, but in my experience of using these things for 35 years in different patients, probably about 80% of people can tolerate them with no side effects at all. 20% do get the muscle aches and pains or the what we call the neurocognitive side effects, memory, concentration, depression, fatigue, irritability, they don't sleep well. And then there is a slight increased risk for diabetes in people who have the insulin resistance gene. So yes, they have a huge benefit in reducing cardiac risk, as this trial is yet another trial to show that, but there is some potential issues from them as well.
2: Okay. All right, give us a couple of one-liners that people can use this weekend. They're always free to use yours, so
14: They are. There's no copyright on them. John, you don't realise this, but next week is Diarrhoea Awareness Week. It runs until Friday.
2: Oh, no.
14: And John, I just saw a burglar kicking in his own door. He must have been working from home.
2: Right. Okay. Now, dear me. Now, pancreatic cancer, this is one of the ones that we really still are grappling with, but they're talking about a vaccine that may be able to deal with it.
14: And can I say this is very personal for me, because my lovely mother died in her early 80s from pancreatic cancer. And I actually made the diagnosis and had to tell her she didn't have that long to live, which was pretty horrible. So anything that can improve pancreatic cancer and prostate cancer as well, but pancreatic cancer I'm very happy about, because the five-year survival rate across the board is only 13%. And if you already have stage 4 pancreatic cancer, the five-year survival rate is 3%. And the reason being is pancreatic cancer has a very, very strong what we call fibrotic wall that can protect the cancer from the immune system. So they've developed these RNA vaccines, very similar to the ones that we had with COVID, but not using the same antigens that may have caused all the problems that the anti-vaxxers are all that worried about. And they found that they used 8 different RNAs, and this was in a mouse model of pancreatic cancer. And after 12 months, half of the mice treated with these vaccines had a complete response. We're talking about being disease-free. And also they're saying they could use the same principles for other cancers as well. So I think this is really quite exciting stuff, that potentially we'd be able to vaccinate people against their own pancreatic cancer once it's happened.
2: And that's, how far away is that? Because these things are always in development.
14: Well,
2: where are we with that?
14: It's a mouse.
2: Yeah, that one.
14: So
2: okay,
14: we haven't yet started in human. But I don't think it'll be too far before we trial it in pancreatic cancer, because when you have something that has such a dismal prognosis, they will trial these things pretty early.
2: All right, speaking of vaccines, shingles, what's the story here?
14: Oh, this is really exciting. This is a study of 36,000 people with a 7-year follow-up who had the Shingrix vaccine as opposed to the old-style Zostavax vaccine, which is not used as much these days, and have found that Shingrix, so you think, well, you prevent shingles. Yes, it does. but a 9% reduction in cardiovascular disease. So we're comparing one vaccine to the other one, a 10% reduction in all forms of cardiovascular disease, and what we call ischemic heart disease, 12% reduction in heart failure, 12% reduction in stroke and atrial fibrillation. And why is this? Because firstly, we think that people who get shingles may inflame their heart and get all of these cardiovascular complications, but there could be other compounds in the Shingrix vaccine that have a specific protection against cardiovascular risk. So the message here is very straightforward. If you're over the age of 70, go and have your Shingrix vaccine because A, you don't want shingles, but B, you get these collateral benefits. And we also spoke a couple of months ago about the reduction in dementia, about a 30% reduction in progression to dementia if people have a Shingrix vaccine. So I've certainly had mine, and I certainly hope, John, that you've had yours.
2: Well, you know what? I've got it on my list here. Thank you very much for that one, and I hope other people do the same. Now, when you have surgery, it has quite an impact on your body. There's some work on that as well, isn't there?
14: Yeah, and this is the issue with having prolonged anaesthesia and surgery. So it's not just the anaesthetic, it's the stress of the surgery as well, especially over the age of 70. And a study of 560 adults older than 70 followed up for 6 years found that those who had post-operative delirium, so that's you wake up from the anaesthetic and you're not sure where you are and you're a bit disoriented, was a much greater predictor of long-term cognitive decline than was the severity of your illness or the amount of frailty you had. And this was measurable 5 years after the operation. And in the same cohort, it found that of the 560 adults, one in seven did progress to a decline in memory and thinking after the operation. So I think that the message here is pretty clear. That it's important to really consider whether the operation is vitally necessary. But the interesting thing is they did this mouse study, and again, it's only a mouse study at the moment, where they gave them a particular treatment which they use for lymphoma called vorinostat. And they gave this to the mice before the operation, and they found that they markedly reduced the chance of cognitive decline. So there's some hope for the treatment of this condition rather than just avoiding the operation.
2: Every time we talk, I reinforce my thought that if there is reincarnation, I don't want to come back as a mouse because, dear me. Now, just the final one you've got tonight. This is a screening of someone who's healthy in their 60s. What are you talking about here?
14: Well, a listener wrote in an email to me asking me what should be the routine checkup for a male in his 60s. So I said, look, the simple things. Always get your blood pressure checked. Have your waist circumference measured. For us males, it should be less than 95. For females, less than 80. If you haven't had a coronary calcium score, get that done. Have your PSA, the prostate cancer test, done. The bowel screening, of course. But things we don't really think about as regular checks. Skin checks annually. Hearing and vision checks every 2 years. There's a thing called an abdominal aortic aneurysm. You can get that checked as well. And also, males don't think about this, but osteoporosis, which occurs in about 25% of postmenopausal of women, still occurs in about 5% of men. You can get a DEXA scan that measures how much osteoporosis you have and also the amount of body fat you have and just the general blood tests I talk about all the time and also keeping your vaccines up to date as well.
2: Okay. Some one-liners for us to finish off?
14: Yeah, just to finish off. Look, a friend of mine was captured by a group of mimes. They did unspeakable things to him. And John, I wouldn't worry about your smartphone or TV spying on you. It's the vacuum cleaner that's been gathering dirt on you for years.
2: Oh, okay. All right. There's so much more where that came from. Of course, Healthy Living Across the Country, Sunday night with Dr. Ross Walker. And we will talk again next week, Ross. Thank you.
14: Good on you, mate.
2: At a quarter to 12...
1: Wheels are everywhere, on the streets, in songs. There's those annoying ones on shopping trolleys. And there's the one we spin each morning on 4RO, thanks to Harvey Norman Electrical and Computers. Where would we be without the wheel? And what would we do without the 4RO Wonder Wheel? Thanks to Harvey Norman Electrical and Computers, on the talk of Central Queensland, 994RO.
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25: And now, cruising and travel with Richard Davey.
2: Richard Davey joins us every Thursday. I know he's out and about pretty late, actually, for him to be doing this. Richard, good evening.
26: Good evening, John. And I'm playing, I'm in the footsteps of our old mate, Paul B. Kidd. I'm in Bondi Junction.
2: Yeah, all right. And, okay. You look after yourself. Let's look at cruising and what's happening in Sydney and Brisbane. Of course, we're into spring now. So what have we got?
26: Spring, it's beautiful. Well, the big news this week has always been that Crown Princess will be back. So Brisbane will actually have Crown Princess in port tomorrow. Local ship Encounter kicked off the September month with the first of her six cruises for the month, and she'll be back on Saturday and to do it all again. So in Sydney, it's a similar story. We had Crown Princess on Wednesday. That's yesterday, of course. And there's a big turnaround because people have been getting off the world cruise and then they're embarking this Grand Pacific cruise that she's on now for 35 nights. But meanwhile in Sydney, we've got the two local ships to keep us going throughout the month of September. The other guys aren't coming in just yet. That'll happen in October. So we've got nine cruises for the month of September. Adventure is in on Saturday, back on Tuesday, and then Splendor will be in on Wednesday. All of that action is happening at Sydney Cove Passenger Terminal.
2: Now, this is an interesting one because I know status credits, you use them on airlines, but you get them with cruise lines as well, and you're telling me that there's some cruise lines that will allow you to use your credits for another liner or another company with them.
26: Well, that's the thing with airlines. You know, if we were in the One World Alliance with Qantas or Velocity with Virgin, we might have privileges on other airlines within that group. But what the cruise lines are doing is often actually offering you to match your status with a line that they don't even own or aren't associated with. But they want your business and they'll bring you in and they might give you a discount. I'm actually doing a booking that's related to that now with a company called MSC. Who are actually offering to give you an extra discount if you've sailed on somebody else's ship. So that's an interesting tack, and MSC are probably on track to become the biggest cruise line in the world. So that's part of the way they're doing it, and they're building the ships, and, of course, the people will come. So, look, it can't hurt. You might get benefits. I've got people on board Crown Princess now who've sailed on one of the sister lines, and they're getting, that's their first time on Princess, they didn't realise that they were going to get what they're getting. So make sure, ask your agent or look at the websites and make sure that you're getting what you deserve.
2: And for those who follow cruising very closely, there are ships that were built back in 1984, the Sea Goddess 1-2, and there's a a sister now being made for them more than 40 years on. What's the story here?
26: It's an extraordinary story because C. Goddess really wrote the book on luxury cruising. This idea that you'd have a bottomless cup of champagne, this idea that you'd have unlimited caviar, you know, it was a concept that really came on after C. Goddess started it. And you used to see the ship anchored off Monte Carlo when Senna was king, when he was going around the track. So finally, they're going to build another ship. It's been announced overnight, and it's to be built in China, which is a place where they are making very good ships, and they have to because the European yard's getting full. And the best news of all is when Sea Dream 3, and they're now called the Sea Dream Yacht Club, they are coming to Australia with this brand new ship. One of the first places they'll come is here. They're going to stay in the Pacific because they're launching in China. They'll go to Japan, then they'll come here. So great news to see this beautiful luxury ship, which we'll do in 2029. The news is they're about to start construction now.
2: All right, and I'm assuming because now we're into spring and the beautiful weather, we'll start to see a lot more activity on the cruising front.
26: Well, wouldn't it be nice to be out there? Because I tell you what, I've got spies on board Crown Princess. They're off Coffs Harbour this morning. They've got the best weather you could ever imagine. Wind, surf, temperature, couldn't be more perfect.
2: Okay, mate. We'll do this again next week. Thank you.
26: Thanks, John.
2: Richard Davey there with, of course, our cruising and travel segment. Don't forget the Blue Lagoon Beach Resort, one of the great sponsors of our duck segment. It's on the central coast of New South Wales. It's been doing it for many, many years. It's got all the range of accommodation you need. Studios, family cabins, garden cabins. We talk about it a lot every Thursday night. You can switch off. It's got everything you need. You can get involved or just sit back. 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You can call them 02-4332-1447 to book your next getaway. 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It is a lifestyle.
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2: Four minutes to 12 is the time. Thanks for listening tonight and also for the rest of this week. A few people have asked the podcast and the catch-up of John Howard's OnlyFans interview from last Friday. That'll be up. You'll be able to see that one from at lunchtime tomorrow. And tomorrow night, my guest for OnlyFans, 10:30 tomorrow night, is Gus Warland, who is, of course, the founder of the Gotcha for Life charity. He's a radio personality. He's also phenomenally devoted follower of the Eastern Suburbs Roosters. So he'll be our guest tomorrow night for OnlyFans. I've got a very special one lined up for you as well for September 11. But right now, getting to the spirit of Paranormal Friday, my man Phil will finish tonight with this one.

0: Thanks for listening all this week. Have a great Friday. Have a great weekend. Phil's coming in next.
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2: Hello, I'm Chelsea Bowden. The opposition says it would slash the tobacco excise by 80%, but the move has been slammed by Labor. Federal politics editor Michael Packie.
3: The coalition argues current tobacco taxes are driving the surge in illegal cigarettes. Liberal leader Angus Taylor says if he wins the next election, the excise would be cut by 80%, reducing the price of legal cigarettes to about $15 a packet. Police would also be given extra funding to crack down on organised crime.
4: So the answer is to bust the business model, not protect it.
3: Government Minister Tanya Plibersek has told News 24 the policy is reckless and will only encourage more people to take up smoking.
5: That is a guarantee. That will lead to deaths.
3: Under the opposition's policy, vapes and nicotine pouches would no longer require a doctor's prescription. Michael Packie reporting.
2: Australia is stepping up its assistance in Nepal, deploying a team of specialist drone operators to the flood-ravaged country. Among the team of 15 will be fire and rescue crews from New South Wales and Queensland. The federal government has also increased funding by a further $3 million, taking the total to $11 million. Foreign Minister Penny Wong says her department is doing all it can to locate 38 Australians still missing.
6: We all hold on to hope, and we must hold on to hope. I've also said we have grave concerns for the Australians who remain unaccounted for, and those concerns deepen every day, every hour that they remain unaccounted for.
2: Police have labelled a man who left his accomplice for dead as gutless following a firebombing gone wrong in Melbourne's outer west. A 23-year-old man is fighting for life after he suffered horrific burns while allegedly torching the Melton Tobacco store on Thursday morning. Police are urging his co-accused to hand himself in. The New South Wales Police Minister is refusing to accept underworld crime is out of control in Sydney. Two gangland shootings this week have resulted in the deaths of innocent people in cases of mistaken identity. Investigators believe the attacks are being carried out by young men contracted online. Yasmin Catley says police will not rest until those responsible are apprehended.
7: We will not surrender our streets to organised crime gangs. Not now, not ever. The New South Wales Police are working around the clock to address these issues, and they're not going to stop.
2: And a 16-year-old boy has been given a four-month community order for harming black swans in Perth South. The abuse of the animals, including forcing one to inhale vape fumes, was posted online in July.
1: Denture Solutions. Dentures so comfortable, you'll forget you even have them. 4RO, your sport now.
2: Hawthorn will host an MCG preliminary final after an upset 32-point win over minor premiers Fremantle in Perth. The Dockers will now have to face either Geelong or Carlton. Midfielder Andrew Brayshaw says they'll stay laser-focused.
8: I think externally things are going to get catastrophised a fair bit, so try and block out external noise as much as we can and really lean on each other and our connections, you know, listen to our coaches and review that game. And
2: the Broncos have defeated the Bulldogs 34-20. In their final NRL match of the season, in a game that doubled as star prop Payne Haas's farewell from Brisbane. Giants defender Lachie Ash has won the club's best and fairest medal following his career best AFL season. And the Opals have named Ezzie Magbegor as captain ahead of the Women's Basketball World Cup. That's the latest news and sport.
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16: Getting down to 13 this morning for Rockhampton before we see some fog about the region and a sunny day after that with a top of 32 for Rocky. Yeppoon 13 to 25, Gladstone 15 to 28 and Billawela 9 to 34 degrees.
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17: And here we are. We've made it Friday the 4th of September. Hope you had a great day. Weather's been all over the place in terms of warm, which means it's very hard to try and negotiate terms and conditions with the radio studio air conditioner because it ain't playing the game. It's either too hot or too cold. I got in here and it was freezing, and so I turned it up 0.5, and now it feels like I'm on the beach in Honolulu. So we need to have a 0.2 somewhere. Have you had a great day? Today is day 188 of the Iran war update, and I'll bring you more details about that and where we're at throughout the morning. It's Friday, so we've got a big show coming up for you, as we do on Friday mornings with Peeping Tom. And our Peeping Tom this morning, it's Greg Page, the guy from the Wiggles, who of course is the Yellow Wiggle, and I'm going to find out. He tells us a really funny story about how it was a race to get the right coloured skivvy. Who won the race? Who ended up with the skivvy that they weren't expecting? That's later on. And also, I'm going to speak to, thanks to John Stanley, I'm going to speak to the bloke from Smokey a little bit later on. We're going to talk about the song Living Next Door to Alice. And he said, who are you going to talk to, Phil? And I said, Mr. Smokey. Well, we weren't sure what was going to happen because our phones haven't been working. But the great news is they're working now, so you can give us a call, 131-873. Text number, if you don't want to ring, you can text us, 0460-873-873. And also it's overnight at 2gb.com if you'd like to send us an email. So is nobody there? You want to jump in immediately? You can do that. What kind of night are we going to have tonight? Well, maybe, I don't know, it's Friday, maybe a little bit less intense than the last four nights. Well, there's been a lot going on in the world, but maybe we should have an easygoing Friday. But it's up to you, though. You're in charge. 131-873. Paranormal Friday. This morning we'll speak to Jeff Selver, live from Canada. He's written a UFO book called The Rising, a story about how he was an unassuming bank guy who went about his life from one day to the next until the next day was different to the previous day and he got abducted by a UFO. So we're going to get his amazing story a little bit later on this morning. And also we're going to talk to a research associate at the University of Sydney, because after 75 years of ANZUS, most Australians can't see a better option, but are also starting to question the ANZUS Treaty services. Well, I still believe that the ANZUS Treaty is very important to Australia, but a percentage, which should be very interesting to you, a percentage of Australians believe we should have an alliance with Japan. So we'll talk about that a bit later. So back to the Iran conflict, day 188. Conflict has been marked with a significant expansion in retaliatory operations and strategic posturing. So you've got these strikes with Iran launching renewed missile attacks, attacking the US military bases and assets across Kuwait, UAE and Bahrain, Iraq and Jordan. Pretty much just, you know, splatter shooting them everywhere. The Strait of Hormuz remains closed to maritime traffic, and that's causing worldwide economic strain. And the US President Donald Trump has indicated that the renewed strike operations would be short-lived. However, Donald Trump does have a new coin out.
18: Trump's portrait is now on a $1 coin, which sold out just a few hours after the U.S. Mint announced its sale on Wednesday. People can still backorder the coins online, but the website says that it is not currently in stock while additional inventory is being made.
17: We'll talk more about that throughout the morning. Did you ever go and buy a coin when they first came out? I don't know if that's still a thing that happens as much as it did when we actually had currency in our pocket, but that joy of going to the bank when you had a new $1 or $2 coin, or even a note, and you found out that you were one of the first people at work to have the new currency, and you just had to show people, and everyone was like, wow, look at that. Where'd you get that? From the bank? What? It's available now? It's a new $5 note. Do you remember when we had the new $5 notes and the new notes where they couldn't tear? And of course, everybody, the first thing you had to do was try and rip it, and you go, look at this. Hey, Darren, come and have a look at this. It's the new note. Try and tear it. Go on, I bet you won't be able to. Oh, the joys of the simple days. Where did they go? The USS Rusty, well, it's actually rusty because it's in a bad condition. USS Lincoln has arrived in Thailand. Yeah, there are one or two rust spots on it, actually.
19: Rust on this American aircraft carrier. After spending more than 9 months at sea, the USS Abraham Lincoln pulled into a port in Thailand this week. And compare it to January, before months of combat operations supporting the U.S. war against Iran. Experts say the state of the Abraham Lincoln isn't much of a surprise, since U.S. Navy ships normally start collecting rust after only a couple of months in the ocean. But this aircraft carrier is coming off of one of the longest deployments in U.S. Navy history.
17: I didn't think of that. So they're out there, obviously. You've got your salt water. I never realized that. I mean, this is stupid because obviously it must happen that the hulls of ships must succumb to rust. But surely, do we have any rust experts on the phone? Panel beaters will do. Surely they must have a different kind of paint so you've got less erosion on the hull of a boat than you would on a car. Surely. I mean, that's okay. Maybe it's a silly question, maybe it's not. I didn't think really that boats and hulls of boats, especially naval warships, would succumb to the issues of rust. So there you go. Wait till we get our new rust-proof submarines, though. Whew. With the recon engine and the leather trim and the tinted windows, be no rust issues there. The US is moving to accelerate forced posture initiatives at Australian bases, with renewed calls for Canberra to boost defence expenditures, accelerate force posture initiatives. I wonder what that means in English. Apparently, Canberra and Washington have been committed to bolstering the US's presence in Australia following the meeting between the Secretary of War, Pete Hegseth, and the Defence Minister, Richard Miles. Wait till they get here, though, and they find out about the SPACy, when you can SPAC fill. Remember we used to do that back in the day? Mate, you can fix that up with a bit of SPAC fill. when they find out that they won't have a rust issue here in Australia, because we've got the spacky here and we'll be able to fix up the rust in that, no problem. They've come to a whole new place. They have no idea what we know about rust. What we don't know about rust ain't worth putting any spacky on, as far as I'm concerned. New South Wales Premier Chris Minns has admitted he was wrong to follow police advice that allowed a pro-Palestinian protest march from Sydney Town Hall to the Opera House. He said, this is Chris Minns, that he was still a baby premier when the decision was made in the days after Hamas attacked Israel October 7, 2023. Chris Minns said, he said police had advised him that allowing protesters to move through the city would help diffuse tensions and prevent a confrontation. Well, that completely turned out different to what we expected. Oh, finally, someone's paying attention to the pervert glasses story. And this would be Dr. Dana McKay, an RMIT researcher specialising in technology, who says the proliferation of these devices means it's easier than ever before for someone to unobtrusively take high-quality images and video of you in places that you wouldn't normally expect in private, like public bathrooms, gym change rooms, even your kids at a public playground. And that's what I've been saying the whole time, you know, that I'm really against them. I don't think there were many people that actually disagreed with me. But when you've got the price of the Kmart $89 Anko glasses, they were an immediate hit because, again, $89, you got your camera glasses. And there are other ones that are available on Amazon. You know, they're widely available. I've still got real big issues with that. Coalition is cracking down on the tobacco excise by 80%, legalising vapes in a comprehensive black market crackdown. This is all that people have been talking about today, including, in fact, Tanya Plibersek, who went on News 24 yesterday, saying the Coalition's tobacco excise plan will kill people.
20: What's wrong with that plan?
21: It will kill people. Like, seriously, we have some of the lowest smoking rates in the world because cigarettes are expensive. If we drop the price of legal cigarettes, what's to say that organised crime doesn't drop the price of illegal cigarettes? Are we really going to be in a race to the bottom with criminal organised gangs?
17: Right, there you go. In the meantime, the federal opposition leader, Angus Taylor, has vowed an escalation with an election promise to slash the tobacco excise by 80%.
22: Well, no, can I say that you can buy smokes now for as little as $10 a packet, illegal smokes. That's what competition does. We have to take that market out, replace it with a legal market, get rid of the organised crime, destroy the business model, and then hit organised crime with the full force of the law.
17: But, however, here's a thought, Ryan. If you lower the price of cigarettes, does that mean that people go out and buy cigarettes where they may have given up smoking because of the cost of cigarettes in the first time? Well, that in the first place, will that have the opposite effect? I don't know. National Flag Day. Obviously, you know about this. And Milton Dick was talking on the radio a little bit earlier on yesterday from the House, Speaker of the House of Representatives, talking to Mick Michael McLaren about the flag's strong connection to democracy. However, get this, two New Zealand flags were mistakenly raised among the 44 Australian flags at Parliament House for the National Flag Day. No. Parliament House suffered an embarrassing blunder on the flag day. Two of the 44 flags were New Zealand flags. I mean, they're similar. The Australian flag shares similarities with the New Zealand flag. But the main difference is being the seven-pointed Commonwealth star on the Australian flag and not the New Zealand flag. I mean, somebody eventually noticed, but how do you get that so wrong? I know that when the Australian attaché were in, I think it was Washington, they had the English, wasn't it? They had, I think Keir Starmer went to Washington and they put up the Australian flag thinking it was the Union Jack because it had the English flag in there. But I can't believe we did that here in Australia. Anyway, let's get back to the Speaker of the House of Reps talking about the strong connection the flag has to democracy.
23: Yes, I don't see it incontroversial in any way at all. I see it as a link
0: to the past and also to the future as well. We've obviously had a rich history for tens of thousands of years with our First Nations people caring for country. But since 1901, when Australia became a federation and our parliament first met on the 9th of May 1901, we've celebrated continuous democracy. We're the 10th oldest country in the world, and we're not a very old nation, but we've got the 10th oldest democracy in the world. And I think that's important. Australia is the best place on earth, no question about that. And we've got to work hard to protect democracy, because democracy doesn't collapse, it crumbles.
4: Well, there you go. And more about that throughout the morning. 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So 1-313-0460-873-873 on the text. 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It's coming up to 20 minutes past midnight. And I think we may have a rust expert too, so we can talk about the rust on the hull of boats. 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
23: We fell out of trees, got broken bones or cuts when we went splat. 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
3: 23 past 12. Let's get to some texts and we'll get to some calls. 131873 if you want to ring through. Text number is 0460873873. And this text, no name on the person that sent it, but no shame with this federal government, Phil, with their lies and their overspending of our money. Shame on all of you. Jean says, hello, Jean, how are you? Navy ships can go into dry dock for the painting. And also, she says, hasn't Tanya worked out that smoking isn't down? She can't count on all of the illegal ciggies people are buying. Here's a simple thing for you, says Greg, who's normally in Phuket, where he said the 5,000 sailors and Marines are deserving a well-deserved break where I am here right now. He says, visible rust along a warship's waterline. That's the warship's waterline, can begin forming in as little as 60 days of continuous operations at sea. So the heavy rust on the USS Abraham Lincoln developed over a record-breaking 286-day deployment without a standard port maintenance break. I didn't realise. What do I know about rust? Never sleeps, that's all I know. But I would have thought that a boat could stay out, a warship could stay out for a lot longer without having issues of rust. So there you'd go. You learn something new every day. Here's another text. We should end any alliance we have involving New Zealand because New Zealand is our greatest threat. Really? Tony says, talking about Smokey, living next door to Alice. Do you remember living next door to Alan? Get away with that. Maureen says the US president is a warmonger. Somebody else says, what about the $5 coin? Did we have a $5 coin? I don't remember that. It's been so long since I've even seen coins. Or seen money for that matter. $5 coin. I know we had the big $2 coin. Also, hey Phil, you know the plastic $5 note, you can rub the Queen's eyes off. Well, you know you're not supposed to do that. I think they'll put you in the castle and put you in a mask. Like Leonardo DiCaprio in that movie. You'll be up there for treason if you do that. Hello, Tony, how are you? That song was by Kevin Wilson, he says. Go on, play it, I dare you. And Nick says, I don't suppose you'll be playing the Steppers version of Living Next Door to Alice. No, but I can tell you the backstory with that song when we speak to Smokey and how the song came about. And also how that swearing came about, which is a little bit like our version of The Angels, Am I Ever Going to See Your Face Again? And also Mick says, by the way, the Donald Trump coin sold out because Terry Barnes bought a whole bunch of them. Oh, hello, Chris is angry with me. Phil, I listened to responses to my SMS. Unfortunately, you haven't been airing them. I feel my efforts are not recognised, nor what goes into preparing them. Their purpose, to get a politician that have become insular and discontent. I know I'm even reading it wrong. He's going to get up me about that. Albo showing strange behaviours that are becoming increasingly obvious. Our own Joe Biden. Play News Australia's Josh Martin's interview and watch Albo's facial expressions. They're very bizarre. Then watch Michaelia Cash repeatedly calling him a dirty, grubby liar. Well, I don't need to now because you've told me all about it. Hello, John in Moorabbin. How are you?
4: I'm wonderfully well. In fact, if I was any better, I'd be dangerous.
3: Well, as long as you don't rust, that's all I care about.
4: Don't rust?
3: Yeah.
4: No, I went to Siam tonight and I sang two songs, How Great Thou Art and The House of the Rising Sun.
3: Okay.
4: And I also...

0: recited my poem, which takes about 2 minutes.
1: Well, as you know, anytime you want to give me a poem, then I'm more than excited to hear about it. How did the poem go down? How was the reception for it?
0: Oh, it was wonderful. They applauded like mad and they thought it was great.
1: I'm not surprised because you are. When it comes to poetry, you know a tree.
0: I know a tree or two.
1: There you go. And what's this poem going to be called, incidentally?
0: It's called Swan Hill, the Murray River and Beyond.
1: Right, okay. Is it about any particular part of Australia?
0: Yes, Swan Hill.
1: I thought so. Okay, are you ready?
0: I am.
1: Okay, here he is. John from Moorabbin with another ode to this big brown land. Take it away, my friend.
0: I went camping along the Murray when I was just a kid, and I can still remember what the white man did. He stood there with his rifle, poised to take a shot. It was on the New South Wales side, and it was very hot. He had 3 Aboriginal kids bailed up behind a tree. They had taken something from him, just what escapes me. I stood there not quite certain of what to do or say, but hoped that he would leave them and go upon his way. It was near the Federal Hotel where this incident took place. If I had been a grown-up, I'd have punched him in the face. I should have said something which may not have been wise, as he may have shot me too, bringing about my demise. We complain about small things, but never have we been in this kind of situation mentioned in this scene. Were these children really thieves, or were they just in need? I'm sure if someone fed them well, they would be poor indeed. I've seen them up in Katherine and in Townsville too. If I had the money, I'd give it to them, wouldn't you? There's no need to look abroad to find poor folks like these. They're right here in our own backyard, so for goodness sake, don't go overseas.
1: It's beautiful, man. You know what? On National Flag Day that was yesterday, I feel that you've kept the tradition going. And once again, we're honoured by your amazing poetry, John.
0: Thank you.
1: No, you're most welcome, my friend. Justine has been on holiday, and rather than just keeping it to herself, she's taken it upon herself to ring us every day to basically rub it in how she's lying around doing nothing in the sunshine. Of course, it was her birthday yesterday, so we let her off the hook about that. But I see the tradition of rubbing our face in the sand has continued.
2: But it's all going to come to an end because I'm going home on the weekend and I'll be back boxing at 5 a.m. on Monday.
1: Oh, well, that's good. Work off all of that, holiday food that you've had. How did you go with your birthday? What did you do?
2: I had a very sad day.
1: Oh, no. What was it?
2: No, I didn't.
1: Oh, I was going to say, was it cloudy? Did some kid wee in the pool? What happened?
2: No. Have you been to Noosa?
1: Yes, I have. It's beautiful. Love it.
2: Okay. Yeah. I went to a very nice restaurant called Bistro C. That one?
1: No, I don't, but we'll give it a plug so when I go up there I can get a free feed.
2: Please do. Last year I was there with my husband and he just got his results after he'd been very sick. And it was a lovely birthday lunch last year with the same friends from this year. But let me tell you, when the husbands aren't there and it's just 3 girls, it was a different spirit this year, so it was beautiful.
1: I bet you were looking around for someone to clean the pool, I bet.
2: We did have to apologise. There were these very nice ladies next to us, and I did know one or two of them, and we were like little 16-year-olds. What happened to these girls when they're, anyway, it was so much fun, and we're all different ages, and it was just beautiful. Oh, my goodness me. I laughed and laughed and laughed. And then, I'll just quickly tell you, when we were driving home, my crazy friend thought she'd ring literally my husband. My husband has a very serious job. So my girlfriend rings my husband. My friend in the back starts speaking a language and I just couldn't talk. And he's like, Justine? And I'm like, no words could come out of my mouth, Phil. Anyway, I can't tell you how funny it was. He rang me a few hours later and he said, everyone in the office could hear you.
1: Oh, no.
2: I can't tell you how funny it was.
1: Oh, dear.
2: Anyway, it was a beautiful day. But do you know what I loved, Phil? I love on your birthday when people text or send you a message that you haven't spoken to them for a long time. And you get these beautiful messages. Like, I got some heartfelt messages from people today that really wrapped their love around myself and my family and my son when he was in year 12 last year. And I just, I don't know, I think he must listen to the radio because I've got no idea how he knew my birthday. Mm. And he's quite mature. And the message he sent me, it's so sweet.
1: Oh, bless.
2: Just heartfelt.
1: Isn't that lovely?
2: The birthdays are special. I don't like the number. I'm not into the number at all. But I'm into accepting it and thinking how grateful I am, what 12 months makes.
1: Oh, that's great. Well, you know, the good thing about birthdays is people can't be mean to you on your birthday. But the other thing is, of course, when it's your birthday, you get Facebook and then you can go on Facebook. But I'm the kind of person who, rather than looking and seeing who sent me a message, I see which of my friends didn't send me a message so I can unfollow them.
2: No, you don't. Oh, my God.
1: Okay, I can't admit it. I admitted it on the radio. I can't believe it, but there, it's out there now.
2: And what do? You sort of make a comment that it was my birthday?
1: No, I just wait a year for them to see whether or not they've been unfriended for a year to get back to me. Hey, listen. Glad you...
2: I'll speak to you next week back in the rink.
1: Ring me next week from pothole-filled Melbourne.
2: Hopefully my car's still in my street.
1: It might be, but you won't have any wheels. It'll be up on blocks.
2: And I'll be back in the rink next week and I'll be very serious because I have been doing a lot of walking, so I'll be okay, but it's just it's a punching bag. I'll do it for 2GB.
1: Get back into the gym. Have a good flight back, Justine. Thank you so much.
2: You're gorgeous. Thanks. Bye.
1: There you go. 131-873 is our number if you want to give us a ring. Anything you want to talk about, anything that's on your mind, 131-873, 26 to 1.
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1: 131873 and the text is 0460 873 873 on this Paranormal Friday. Peter said, I hope you're going to start looking into the demons and the aliens. Well, do have a demon and alien encounter later on, live from Canada. That's coming up. Steve just sent me a text and said, Phil, to prevent the rust, ships have thick layers of special epoxy polyurethane or vinyl resin paints. Yeah, but that doesn't explain, though, why they still get all of these issues with rust for boats going out there. I mean, again, I'm really surprised by that. But anyway, I haven't had a rust expert on the phone yet. Anything could still happen. Hello, Viv, how are you? She says, thank you for a great week. Well, thank you for being here. I really appreciate that. Looking forward to Paranormal Friday, the Yellow Wiggle, and also Smokey, all coming up this morning. Also, Mick says, will you be talking to Craig Gabriel? You bet. A little bit later on, and ask him about all of the Australians being eliminated from the US Open. Yep, we've got Craig on the show a little bit later on this morning. Also, this one, our warships must be full of bog still at sea. They're not that old. Well, exactly, as I said to you before, I think that we are the experts here in rust and rust prevention, which is why, in this particular case, our boats are still floating, you know, filled with bog. Hello, Phil, I'm a girl, a long-time listener from Swan Hill, listening in Burley to John's fabulous poem, which I can relate. Maybe we know each other, who knows? Thank you, Donna. Well, I'm glad you enjoyed that. He's a good bloke. I like John. Brings up a lot, always has poetry. However, Paul ain't so happy with that. He says, you're warming us up for Tony McManus filling in for you, Phil, with a bit of poetry. Will we have a radio serial? Remember I told you about that idea I had of writing a radio serial where we all have a part in it? And I'm still working on the logistics of it because everybody would have to be on the phone. But that meant, look, we've got four studios here, so I can put two lines to air at the same time. So that means I could have me playing a part in it, maybe as the narrator, and 2, 4, 6, 8. And eight of our listeners could be part of the radio play. So there'd be a part of the play for, well, Chris, obviously. He'll be the angry man that yells at everybody. But there would also be, although maybe a bit stereotyped, maybe we'll make Chris a happy-go-lucky kind of champ. And then there'll be a role for Nicholas, although Nicholas will obviously want to play the playboy Hugh Hefner type. There'll be a role for Kim. Obviously, there'll be a role for Siv as well, you know. And all of the regulars on our show could come up on as part of our radio serial. The only problem is, like I said, we could only put two calls to air from each studio. So I figured what we would have to do is put four studios to air simultaneously at the same time. It's never been done in radio before. It'll probably be a huge disaster, but I'm prepared to give it a go, maybe around Christmas when no one's listening. This from John. I believe I heard last week the availability of cheap cigarettes had seen the rate of smoking rise by 25%. Is that right, John? Because that's what I thought might happen. They determined this figure by regularly sampling the amount of nicotine, along with the other revealing stuff, in the city's sewer water, says John of Neutral Bay. Yeah, you hear a lot of that, don't you, that they go through the sewer water to find out what drugs people are taking, but they can find out that, you know, they can also see the amount of nicotine. Crikey, that's got to be the worst job with a hangover, hasn't it? Going in to have to go through the, the sewer water to find out if people have been smoking. Let me get to a couple more texts and then I'll get to the phone. I see Chris is there. He's going to probably yell at me. Phil, did you figure out the twin conundrum, says Keith, our mate the truckie. No, this is the couple from the Gold Coast, right? So the woman had two babies, I think they were twins, but from different parents, in the first time this has happened in Australia and only the third time in the world. So what happens is the one set of parents get one child, the other set of parents get the other child, but they're not related. Which, as I said last night, I could not figure that one out. And hello, Wayne, Phil, I listened to your interview with Phil Oakey from the Human League on your podcast. It was great. Looking forward to hearing them next year and seeing them live in concert. Well, I'm glad you did that, mate. Thank you for going back and have a listen to that podcast. I'll get to Chris in a sec. I'll let him warm up for his yelling at me. But first, hello, Paul.
2: Hey Phil, how you doing?
1: I'm good. How are you?
2: I'm good. I was just following along this back and forth about smoking, and of course, you know, we the party suggests reducing the cigarette tax because 8 out of 10 cigarettes bought in this country are bought illicitly and fund global criminal organisations. And then on the other side, of course, there was Tanya screeching, "This will kill people," which is a really mature response. The truth is that cigarette consumption has been falling, and the wastewater testing, which is done, does indicate that the overall prevalence of smoking is falling. However, with most reports, the devil's in the detail. So most recently, they tested 55 samples from 55 water treatment plants, and they found a decrease, but the decrease was clustered in regional and remote areas of Australia.
1: Oh, okay.
2: Not in the cities, where if you walk down pretty much any shopping centre these days, you're going to find an illegal tobacco thing. So I think it's more, the truth is more that illegal tobacco is going up and the rates are going up in the cities, but the data looks like it's going down because almost all the decrease comes from remote and regional areas where there aren't necessarily illegal cigarette merchants. You see where I'm coming from?
1: Yeah, totally.
2: Yeah, so that hopefully might pass up some of the confusion. But what was interesting too is One Nation announced cutting the excise, and the Liberal Party, Angus Taylor, immediately jumps out with a Me Too.
1: Yeah, of course.
2: And we're going to do it.
1: Yeah.
2: It's interesting where this is all starting to go now, because if you think about tennis, 75% of the time, the server in tennis wins the point. And even though only about 8% of the time, that's with an ace per serve. What happens, the server chooses where to serve the ball. The responder, they have to scramble to get there because the server will put an optimized shot, which means they get the suboptimal return. They get a suboptimal return, so they can take all the time in the world to hit an even better shot back at the receiver, and it goes back and forth and back and forth. And so you grind down your opponent 2/3 of the time. You know, that's how a point will go in tennis. Interestingly, if it's a second serve, that drops to 55%, almost even, because the server loses that control. They have to, on a second serve, give a very suboptimal shot or serve to the other player, right, because they don't want to double fault. So where I'm going with all of this is, if you're seeing things like with immigration, you know, the cigarette tax, people starting to say, hey, you know, the major parties are stealing One Nation's policies. At best, you can say that they're being influenced by them, and they're setting the national debate.
1: Mm.
2: And so they're getting into a situation now with the Liberals and Labor with immigration, you know, where they're getting the optimal shot sent to them from One Nation, and, you know, every time they're trying to bat back a suboptimal reply, and then they're starting to get ground down really hard. And, you know, this is exactly the same theory we were taught in the military. Same thing happens with fighter planes. That's why they're all obsessed with stealth, because if you detect the other guy first, you fire the first shot.
1: Right.
2: And even if you don't kill them in the first shot, you force them into a series of reactive maneuvers, and you grind them down and grind them down till they're out of energy and out of options, and down they go. So it'll be interesting to see if this continues on, because it seems like Labor really is having trouble controlling the national agenda.
1: If in doubt, we're trying to control the national agenda. Good to talk to you, Paul. Thanks, mate. If in doubt, trying to control the national agenda, as we know, steal somebody else's agenda and try and make it your own. And by the way, on the subject of smoking, this one that came in from Stephen, who says, if 20% of cigarettes are legal, of course the ABS will say smoking has decreased based on legal sales. How does the government account for the 80% they can't account for? Well, that is a very good point. And by the way, I must also, you know, congratulate Paul for his weave. He was doing the Donald Trump weave, managing to put in the same sentence, stealth aeroplane flying, tennis, and tobacco decreases. I mean, that's pretty impressive. 13-1.
0: The fun is back this weekend.
3: He also said he's going to have a little bit of a rocky road because there's not much sugar in it.
0: So is the banter and all the NRL action.
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1: 10-1. Hey, Phil, this is from Stephen on the email. Did you see that they had a Frasier episode of putting on a radio drama? It was really funny. No, I haven't seen that. It's always been, you know, an idea that I've had, a passion to have a radio drama on the radio live, but involving all of our listeners so that we could all have a little role in the radio drama. It could be some of the most chaotic car crash radio you'll ever hear, or it may turn into something. We could franchise it. Do you know when you're going to ask a question and you think, why? Because I know exactly what the answer is going to be. But you ask it anyway. Well, that brings me to this.
11: They came bounding over.
1: Morning, Chris. Would you like to be in my radio drama?
12: What's it about, Phil?
1: It's about, oh, God, I wasn't expecting that. I just thought you were going to go, no. I don't know yet. I haven't really written it. But there'll be a part in it for you. What would you like to play?
12: I don't know. I need to know more about it. I don't know.
1: Would you be in it then?
12: Give me a role where it's a bit of a humorous role. Okay.
1: Yeah. Absolutely. Do you want to be like? I could see you in a sort of Jack Klugman in The Odd Couple. Could you play a role like that?
12: No, I don't think so.
1: All right. Well, that's out then. Okay. Well, I mean, you know, you've got to give me the parameters here. Do you want to be somebody that that rings up radio stations and talks about the government and how you don't like them?
12: I'm not the only one doing that, am I?
1: No, I just wanted to, you know, I wanted to give you something that you'd enjoy.
12: I don't enjoy it, Phil. I've never been politically active, but with so much going wrong now, and we've got absolute imbeciles running the country, it gets to the point where it's unbearable and you have to speak out. That's what I'm doing.
1: Yeah, well, that's good. You are a man of the people, for the people and by the people. Okay, we've got 4 minutes before the news. Take it away, Chris.
12: This is something that I picked up today. I wrote it in very small print on a bit of paper, which may not come out too good. I might miss a few lines or a few words. But anyway, my writing's getting terrible. But look, and that's something we better keep in mind. The more we start using these mobile phones for everything, the less we're going to be able to do with our bodies physically. Now, it's the IPA's property director, Institute of Public Affairs. He said that Anthony Albanese has no idea after Secret Harbour lost to One Nation. Albo is in panic mode, telling us if you vote to One Nation, you are dumb and misled by misinformation. Clueless exposed in speech attacking One Nation. Now, that's my comment there, I think. Now, a crucial benefit, this is Elbow's speech here, quoting it. A crucial time for the movement.
1: Yeah.
12: I'm going to do bad on this because the world and right populists are on the march, peddling political. They are dangerous. They are divisive. They are downright dishonest. We simply must not. We must defeat them. We owe it to history. We owe it to the nation. We will defend them.
1: We should just add in a little bit. We could fight them on the beaches or something like that.
12: He probably got it from there, but look, it's just not like that. It's his own word, but what I'm getting to where I'm seeing him increasingly ludicrous, Bill, and there's no other way of describing it. Anyway, look, and do anything to win votes. That's what he says about the one election.
1: Well, let's revisit this, because I've now got a character for you.
12: Yeah, which one?
1: For the radio show. Yeah, have you ever seen Steptoe and Son?
12: Yeah, I used to like them.
1: Because you could be a character like, you know, Steptoe in Steptoe and Son. No, why not? No, why not?
12: I used to like them. No.
1: Yeah, well, why couldn't you be that, you know?
12: You're not going to let me finish this last
1: And thing. I could no, play I could play his son and I could go, you dirty old man. And you could say you could say what was his name? Winfred Branford? Brento?
12: Yeah, Bramble.
1: That was it, yeah. You could say, your line could be, you know, it's colder in here than a penguin's breath.
12: Yeah. Now, I wouldn't complain about the weather, the cold or anything like that. I'd just accept it. Yeah.
1: Okay, all right. Well, it was just a thought that came to my mind. But, hey, listen, leave it with me, Chris. Good to talk to you, my friend. I will think of a role that Chris could play in our radio serial, unless you can suggest one. 0460 873 873. Coming up to news at 1 o'clock.
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1: Hey, Phil, was the guy that read the poem, was it John, was that actually Albo reading the script, reading the poem? Could have been, I don't know. It came up.
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20: Hello, I'm Chelsea Bowden. The Coalition's plan to slash the tobacco excise is being criticised by support services who say the policy would undermine decades of progress. The opposition is vowing to reduce the tax by 80% if it wins the next election in a bid to combat the illicit market. It's estimated the price of legal cigarettes would drop to about $18 a packet under the changes. Quit director Rachel Anderson says making any tobacco product cheaper goes against decades of health efforts to reduce smoking rates.
21: We know smoking is still killing 66 Australians every day, and so now is not the time to weaken tobacco control policies that have been effective up until this point.
20: Australian firefighting drones will be used in the search for survivors of the Nepal flooding. A 15-strong disaster response team will be deployed to the disaster zone, including a number of pilots from New South Wales and Queensland fire departments. 38 Australians are among the more than 4,000 people still unaccounted for. The federal government is preventing new enrolments in a graduate diploma over feared links to student visa misuse. A surge in transfers into the Graduate Diploma of Management has prompted concerns. Some international students are using it as a loophole to maintain their visa status. It's the first time the government is using new course cancellation powers designed to protect the integrity of the international education system. The New South Wales Police Commissioner is confident his investigators are able to address Sydney's gangland crime. Two people have been killed this week in separate cases of mistaken identity. Officers believe the attacks are being coordinated from overseas. Mel Lanyon says the change in how organised criminals are operating presents a fresh challenge.
22: The use of encryption, the contracting of young people through encrypted apps is challenging for us, and that's why we're focusing so much on technology. We have some brilliant detectives who are very upskilled in terms of technology and encryption.
20: Perth is making a splash on the global stage with a multi-million dollar investment into a nation-leading swimming centre. The WA government is spending more than $2.5 million to establish Australia's first endurance swimming hub. It will be just the fifth elite program for the sport worldwide. We're being encouraged to roll up our sleeves and donate blood this World Leukaemia Day. A new Lifeblood survey has found 70% of Australians don't know cancer patients are the nation's largest users of donated blood. Over one in three blood transfusions in Australia occur in people living with cancer. And American feminist icon Gloria Steinem has died at the age of 92.
0: Harvey Norman Computers, best range and cheapest prices in CQ. 994RO, your sport now.
20: Dockers coach Justin Longmuir isn't letting their loss to Hawthorn affect their premiership mindset. The Hawks comfortably defeated Fremantle by 32 points in their qualifying final in Perth. Longmuir says they won't waste their second chance.
2: The reality is, it's a disappointing night, but we've earned the right for a double chance. There's multiple ways you can get to where we want to get to. Yeah, we get another chance at home. Yeah, there's still a path there. So everything we've been working on across the course of the year, we've got to lean into that now.
20: The Brisbane Broncos have finished their NRL season with a 34-20 point win over the Canterbury Bulldogs in Sydney. And Sydney Roosters coach Trent Robinson has denied he's disrespecting tonight's blockbuster against the Rabbitohs. Robinson is resting nine of his top players to freshen them up for finals.
0: 4RO's Community File for Harvey Norman Furniture and Bedding.
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0: The work week's done. 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
3: Getting down to 13 this morning for Rockhampton before we see some fog about the region and a sunny day after that with a top of 32 for Rocky. Yeppoon 13 to 25, Gladstone 15 to 28 and Biloela 9 to 34 degrees.
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4: It's a busy Friday morning. Like it always is on Friday, we have our regular Peeping Tom segment. And this morning, it's the Yellow Wiggle. Greg Page talking about the international and phenomenal success of the Wiggles, but also a show that he's got coming up. So we'll talk to him a bit later. And also behind the song, we'll talk about Smokey's single, Living Next Door to Alice. And Paranormal Friday, Jeff Selver has a book called The Rising. He was just an ordinary bloke working at a bank until one day he was abducted by aliens. So we've got to talk to him about his story for this Paranormal Friday and a whole bunch more between now and 5:30. So we've got a long way to go, 7 past 1. And, of course, your calls on 131 873 and your texts on 0460 873 873. And a little bit later on, probably in this hour, we'll catch up with the paper boy, Jason Morrison, in his segment. Hello, Bridget, how are you? Phil, my husband and I would like to see the photo of you and Siv. But I think I accidentally deleted it when I tried to enlarge it. Could you possibly repost it to Instagram again? But if you deleted it, though, it would still be there. I don't think you can delete a photo of me or a photo from Instagram. I don't know. Maybe Siv would know because he might know something about that. I'll catch up with him in a sec. Hello, Mary. How are you? I wanted to give you a call, but I'm never awake enough, basically, to call or text. I'm currently cruising down the River Seine. Is it Seine or Seine? It's Seine, isn't it? Returning to Paris after a trip to Normandy. I've learnt more about world wars in the last 10 days than I've learned in the last 80 years, and it's been very moving and an eye-opener. Oh, good on you, Mary. Thank you so much. And thank you very much for texting through that too. Hope you had a really interesting trip. It's nothing like going to other parts of the world to open up your eyes about things too. Here's a text that came in who said, I think it was Wayne, said, Phil, with your radio play, maybe Chris could play a bouncer or security guard, just like that miserable git Victor Meldrew. Well, maybe there's a role for Chris in our radio play where Chris could play Warren Mitchell's character, Alf Garnett. What do you think? In Till Death Us Do Part. I could see hear Chris going, I'm smoking for England, mate, and I'm smoking for the Queen. But somebody else sent in a text and said, you know what? Chris sounds a lot like, I wasn't sure who you said at first because you said Jeff Fenwick. And then I went, what, Jeff Fenwick, the Zimbabwean cricket umpire? And then I thought, no, maybe what you meant to write was Jeff Fenwick. And so with that in mind, I thought, well, have a listen to Jeff Finnick, because we all still have the memory of Chris's voice in our ears. So why don't you think of Chris quickly, and here's Jeff Finnick, and let's see whether or not we can do some kind of comparison between the two voices. Here's Jeff Finnick.
6: 47, 48 kilos, and I played Jersey Fleet for 2 years in a row, and then...
7: And just so that everyone knows, Jersey Fleet's the under-18s?
6: Yes.
7: In those days?
4: It's Mike Morris talking to him.
6: I played when I was 18, Jersey Fleet, and... I don't know, I just always wanted to prove to everybody that this little skinny guy could do whatever the big guy's done. So I wanted to make sure that I was fitter than everybody else. And
4: I think so. What we're going to have to do, I think it's quite simply what we're going to have to do is get both Jeff Fenwick on the show with Chris, and then they can have a verbal stoush and we can do the comparison. And incidentally, we will get Jeff Fenwick on the show because he's got a film coming out about him. We spoke to the director of that film not that long ago, and Jeff, the film's nearly ready to go. And Jeff will be joining us as a peeping Tom very soon. Hello, Ron in North Lakes. Phil, maybe the characters in your idea for a listener play could follow those in the Goon Show, like Eccles and Blue Bottle and Moriarty. Now, that would be something, you know, if you're going to find yourself, a yardstick for great radio plays. I think that would definitely be one of them. We did talk yesterday about how about we have some 3 a.m. humour, and maybe I could get some goons on that too. Phil, did you hear an ad on 2GB? I think I heard it yesterday, saying it's not too late to get your census form returned. Wasn't this meant to be done by August 11? Am I wrong? Bill, I think you can still put it in, but let me check that. But I think you can still put it in, but I think you also need a bloody good excuse. And also, you can get fined up to $365 a day if you didn't put it in time. So let me have a look at that. And Tiffy said, I could play a role in your play. How about I play a woman who's in massive debt and how her support service, Smarter Connections, found out yesterday that they didn't put me on the 2025 total and now the 2026 total. So now it's up to $8,000 that I owe. Well, you could play that character if you want, but I would like you to perhaps move away to something else. And John says, I had a mate who worked in the sewage works. John from the South Coast said it was the worst job he ever had to do. And I could imagine it would be. This is the story about how they go through the sewage to find out, you know, what type of drugs people are taking. And as we found out from Paul, how many people are smoking too. Hey, Phil, you have to be the narrator, says Stephen, and create a plot where every character is outside of their comfort zone. I think it's got legs, though. I think it's definitely the opportunity for a radio play. And by the way, Aussie Frank says the photo's still there, so you can't delete it, Bridget. You can't delete a picture from the Instagram. Maybe, though, we can get Chris to get one, and then he can sign it. Not Chris, sorry. Siv to get one, and he can sign it, and then he can sign it to you, Bridget, and your husband.
8: They're coming to take me away, haha. They're coming to take me away.
4: What do you think?
9: Yes, well, Mr. O'Neill, you are a thinking man. I'd be happy to do that. I don't know how that would work, but I'd be happy to do it. Yeah, yeah. Mm. Yeah, so, I wouldn't mind doing that.
4: Okay. Well, what we could do is I could take the photo of
9: Bridget,
4: you.
9: By the way, if you're listening.
4: Well, Bridget's obviously a huge fan. Well, what we could do, because she's...
9: Obviously, yeah. She's more of you than me, by the way, because I think she wants to know whether ugly Phil actually is ugly.
4: No,
9: I think she wants to know that.
4: No, I think she was surprised to find out that you are as handsome, sort of like the Indian or Pakistani version.
9: Yes. Not so much Pakistani.
4: More Indian. Okay.
9: I have been mixed... I'll tell you this. I have been mixed up for being Sri Lankan.
4: Sri Lankan.
9: I have been mixed up for that. But I'm actually Malaysian. We do speak the same language as some of the Sri Lankan community do, which is Tamil, which is most commonly spoken there and in South India.
4: Right, okay. So, well, my point was that you could be the Sri Lankan Tom Cruise, because you have those Tom Cruise looks. What we could do, we could organise to get the photo taken, you could sign it, and because we have no budget on the overnight show, we could give away an autographed photo of Siv for competitions.
9: That'd be exciting. Wow. I'll all be ringing the competition line to answer some incredibly difficult question to win that prize.
4: No, I think it's a good idea.
9: I can see that.
4: Yeah, the answer is India. By the way, what role would you like to play in our radio serial? Because you would obviously, both yourself and Nicholas and Kim probably, and I there's loads of people. Wendy has got to be in it. And I think Wendy will be the irate.
9: I can see her in that.
4: Yeah,
9: yes.
4: Yeah. Wendy's role will be an irate psychologist.
9: Yes, I can see that, yes. I can. I don't know. The thing about a character I would be if I were to be in anything else, and it would be the character out of Yes Minister. There's a Humphrey. Is it Sir Humphrey who says that's brave or something?
4: Never watched Yes Minister. I'm familiar with it. I really should have gone
9: you
4: and watched more
9: it
4: of it.
9: You're a Brit. That's amazing.
4: I don't get to watch a lot of stuff.
9: Oh, that's right, because you lived in the Flintstone era.
4: Well, that's right. I lived in the pre-television era. Okay, listen, as much as you mock that, this my growing up involved living in countries that didn't have television. So when I was growing up...
9: That's genuine. You actually lived in countries that actually didn't have TV.
4: Yep.
9: That's actually genuine.
4: Didn't see TV until I was about 13 years of age.
9: All that back then.
4: Yep. So when I lived in South Africa growing up, you only had Springbok radio, which incidentally, South African radio, far advanced to a lot of the other countries in the world because they skipped AM radio and just went straight to FM. So when I was a child, evenings were spent sitting around the radio.
9: Yeah, okay, I can see that. I can see how that would be.
4: Yeah, and then, of course,
9: kind of work,
4: when my father, who decided that we should go and live somewhere as far away from the last place that we lived, so we moved from South Africa to Port Hedland, we also... Yeah, I know. Let's move somewhere where completely different to where we've been, where you've been growing up, learning the language and the culture.
9: Dad.
4: Yeah. So have you learnt Afrikaans? Yes, Dad, I've learnt it fluently. Good, because you won't need that in Australia. And
9: you need to say g'day in a very broad and elongated accent.
4: Completely different. As a 12-year-old kid to have such culture changes continually. You know, no wonder I'm so messed up.
9: How did you cope? This is a genuinely serious question. So how did you... How do you cope with it? Because you would have moved for different, you know, like your parents.
4: Every year, a different country.
9: The military, well, the people in service families do it all the time. They have to move. And I just wonder, do you kind of get used to adapting all the time? Or do you go, I'd actually like to have a permanent base?
4: I would like to have had a permanent friend.
9: Gee, that's.
4: You asked it.
9: Well,
4: you wanted to get deep.
9: No, I mean, I never expected that because my thought would be, permanent friends.
4: Friend, singular.
9: I'd want somewhere that I could call home, and I'd want somewhere that, it wouldn't be. Oh yes, you're home now, but in 6 months we're moving somewhere else.
4: I'd probably
9: if it were me, I'd be like, can we just at least.
4: I was of the family of children should be seen and not heard. You didn't speak up, otherwise you would have been in trouble. But anyway, so just getting back to the fun conversation. So so when I eventually first got to watch television, which was in Port Hedland, there was only one channel, and that was the ABC. So when it wasn't that exciting, though. Crikey, Sesame Street, you're kidding. How can this be real? Yeah. Anyway, that's enough of my story. What's going on? Talk to me.
9: I was just thinking, that's why I mentioned those who have watched Yes Minister. I mean, I wouldn't mind being him because he was the guy who was controlling everything. He would get the semi-naive politician who'd go, is this really the right thing? Yes, it is the right thing to do, even though you knew the bureaucrats were just sort of, doing whatever they do. And the politicians were just the puppets. They weren't they weren't actually running anything. They were just there and just doing it. So I wouldn't mind being that. But then fast forward several years later, and I don't even need to be worrying about being a character in a TV show. I just need to find a suitable government advisory job.
4: Okay, well, you would be brilliant. You would be brilliant in a government advisory. No, you would, because you're so smart and you're so clever. I think I would, you would give them advice. By the way, here's, how we talk about synergy and coincidence. Yep. Bridget just got back to me on the text. We have a lot of that on this show. Guess where she lives?
9: Where does she live?
4: Malaysia.
9: Wow.
4: Right?
9: Wow.
4: Right?
9: Okay. That's a nice long way to send the photo, but we'll send it anyway.
4: You've won an autographed photo of Steve. Have a good weekend.
9: You too. I'm out of here now.
4: All right, bye. And also Wayne says, maybe your radio play could be a murder mystery, you know, based in the studio here, where Wendy would be Chris's love interest. Well, as long as I could wear, because I've always wanted to, I mean, if I could have been alive in any decade, it would have been, or any period, 40s and 50s, where men could wear suits and, you know, long rained coats and trilbies and hats. You know, I love that. What a great time that would have been to be alive. And you can even speak like a gangster. Well, you played it for him, now play it for me. All right, it's 20 past one. You know who we've got to get to in just a moment too? The Paperboy, because JMO's got a lot to talk about.
2: 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But as we know, there's always something happening with the weather. And no one knows that better than Central Queensland's favourite weatherman, Mike Griffin. 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
1: Okay, Steve in Brisbane says, if people think for one second that Labor would implement Pauline Hanson's policy, they've been seriously brain flogged. He may say that they will, but once elected, that'll be out the window. Well, it's easy to piggyback on the end of a population or a policy that the population have all agreed on, or it's certainly felt the pulse of the nation, and it's easy to piggyback on it and claim it's your idea. Another Steve here says, Phil, it always confuses me when Siv says, I can see that. That's a good point that you make there too, by the way. And a couple of other people saying about TV soaps. Gazza says, I think comedies involving politics like Yes Minister and Benson were quite boring to me. I didn't really watch a lot of those political comedies. And I never really got into things like Friends or Melrose Place. Maybe to a lesser extent, Seinfeld. But I, because, you know, I'm missing out on a lot of stuff, I wanted to catch up with things. And I don't know if you ever watched Night Stalker. Did you ever watch that soap with Kolchak? Loved that. Fantastic. Cat Weasel. That was another one I watched. And Roger Moore in The Saint when he was Simon Templar. And he'd go, yes, I am the saint. And it would go, ding. And I don't know if you ever heard of, there was a show called Randall and Hopkirk, which was fantastic. And one of the characters was dead, so he was a ghost, and he was dressed in white. And his mate, who I think may have been a private detective, he would suddenly appear, and they would solve cases together. Quincy? There was another one. Gee, by way of the text on 0460 873 873, any other classic TV soaps worthy of a mention? 26 past one. Well, they've got issues on the border in Spain with all of the immigrants, and the people have had enough. Here's the update on that.
2: Here in the centre of the Spanish enclave. That has been ongoing here since more than 70,000 migrants crossed the border from Morocco just over a month ago. Now,
1: so that situation from Spain where, as you can tell, people have pretty much had enough of that. Donald Trump says he's happy that Prince Harry and Meghan are returning to the UK.
3: I'm happy about it. No, I was not a fan. I thought, look, I had a very good relationship with the Queen. Really good. I got to know her very well. A really good relationship with King Charles. I knew him as Prince Charles and King Charles. I've known him for a long time. He's great, great guy. And I thought they treated the royal family with great disrespect. I didn't like the way she acted. I thought she was terribly disrespectful to the Queen, to King Charles. And I don't know. Maybe I'm different. I wouldn't have taken him back.
1: Right? Donald Trump there. And also, you know, when people get struck by lightning, sometimes people just walk away without a scratch, as is the case here.
4: Are you okay? I'm calling an ambulance for you.
5: I'm sorry. They did multiple full body examinations and they said no burns at all. I went to church on Sunday too to say thank you, God.
1: And I heard the story of somebody who got hit by lightning and it changed the pigment of their eyes. Isn't that amazing? And one more for you here.

0: A man has balanced 254 toilet roll paper rolls on his head.
1: I needed a whole team to break this world record to stack 254 rolls of toilet paper on my forehead. And the crazy part? I'd already broken this exact record a few months earlier with 195. Most people would call that a win, but once you understand what actually controls this record, you start wondering, how far can you really push it? Because this record looks easier than it is, even though it looks hard. It's actually brutal, not because of the weight, though it is heavy, because of the nerves.
0: How do you train for something like that? How do you come up with the idea of that? Are you sitting on the bathroom porcelain convenience of life and thinking and looking over at the toilet rolls and thinking, I wonder how many of those I can balance on my head? And next thing you know, you're in the Guinness Book of World Record for 254 of them. It's 28 past one.
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0: 28 minutes to 2. We're going to have a chat in just a moment to Greg, the Yellow Wiggle, as our peeping Tom this week. Chris says Topper was another great show, the one that featured a ghost. Don't know that one. I'll have to look that up. Maureen said my husband loved MASH. Yeah, I've got to admit I was a bit partial to MASH back in the day. And Happy Days. I think they all ran in the afternoon too. Hey, Siv wanted to reply to Steve. I'm glad that you're slightly confused, Steve, because that's the kind of point. I don't change my language because I don't have sight. That's Siv. And, of course, don't forget, coming up soon, best caller of the evening will win an autographed photo of Siv. It's got to put the semantics into play here as well. I think I certainly can get Sam, my wife, to do it because she's quite the keen photographer. So, and then we can, you know, like photocopy them here. So it won't be an actual glossy one. It'll just be a photocopied photo of, and then we've got to get it back to see if, crikey, there's a lot involved in this. Wish I hadn't thought of it now. Anyway, guess, well, you wouldn't know the answer, but I do. Guess who's on the phone? Morning, Queen of Oatley. How are you?
12: Good morning, Phil, darling.
0: Look at you sounding all sprightly.
12: I am sleeping and Fletcher got me a battery radio, which is in the top drawer just across from me. But, of course, I still can't walk, so I have no idea what's been happening tonight. And we're a bit short-staffed, so I couldn't really ask anybody to come and take the radio out of the drawer. So I'm flying deaf and dumb.
0: Well, that's all right. That's how we've been doing the show for the last year and a half, so you haven't missed anything. But, gee, you sound well.
12: Yes, well, I've been sleeping and sleeping, Phil. I really have, and it's been all odd hours too, which is not unusual for me, I have to admit.
0: How did you go, or did Fletcher go, by the way, with your iPad? Did you manage to get it to give you your emails now?
12: Oh, no, I haven't managed to do that. I've been very neglectful of the Liberal Party and all the carryings on at present. So I'm a bit out of touch with that. And the ones, my special friends, they are flat chat. So I don't like to break into them at the moment because one of them in particular does a lot to keep the party together. So I've let him be for the time being, but I will catch up next week. But no, I asked Fletcher to put BritBox on for me for Vera, the middle-aged detective British, not glamorous at all.
0: Right.
12: Murders, of course.
0: Yes, of course.
12: She has a bit of the weirdest sense of humour. She comes out with some really odd but quite funny things at times.
0: Yeah, that's right. Hey, by the way, can I just quickly go back to the Liberal Party? Incidentally, with all of your experience and all of the years that you worked with the Liberal Party, did you ever imagine that One Nation would become the force that they've become now, Tracy?
12: Yes, I did, as a matter of fact. Now, I knew that Pauline, once she got her act together and got some people around her, she would really start to do okay. And what's his name, who was head of the Liberal Party, I quite like him. He's not very popular with a lot of people I know. My mind's gone blank. He used to be in the Nationals. He was leader of them for a while. But now she has a couple of really good workers with her. I'm not surprised. I see, and the mood in the country at the moment, I think everybody is thinking about their hip pockets.
0: Yeah.
12: And I feel as though I am slowly watching mortgage holders lose their properties.
0: Yeah, I know, it's terrible, isn't it? And that's probably because she's been doing the same thing for 30 years. And, you know, and you've got to give it to her because she's hung in there with the same ideas for 30 years. But I imagine it's probably a surprise to her, though, you know, that she has become sort of...
12: I wouldn't be surprised. No, not at all. I wouldn't be surprised. But I think she'll give Labor and us a run for our money at the election. I really do.
0: Yeah, yeah. I think that, you know,
12: we are going to have to get our act together.
0: Oh, yeah.
12: Big time.
0: Well, the other two parties are just becoming obsolete or irrelevant, aren't they?
12: Yes, well, I'm really going to have to get in there because this other. Friend who, he's my lawyer and a very close personal friend, and he and I for 40 years, I used to be on the radio just about every night, believe it or not, Phil, back in the day.
0: Yeah.
12: And we really, between the two of us, kept the party away from a lot of the other pools, especially a lot of Labor types. We did manage to do that, but it's going to have to be cleaned up, and all these hardline right-wingers, I don't know why they're all coming to the fore just now.
0: Well, they're all jumping on the bandwagon, aren't they? Tracy, it's great to hear from you. By the way, Wayne says you're sounding great too. So hopefully they'll give you a hand with that radio. Please give me a ring next week.
12: I will. Thank you, Wayne. Love to all the listeners, including Michael's neighbours. Good night, Phil.
0: Bless you, sweetheart. Lovely to talk to you. Thank you so much. There she is, the Queen of Oatley. Sounding absolutely fantastic too, isn't she? Sounding better than I've heard her sound in ages. So that's the Queen of Oatley there, Tracy. And Glenn's on the phone at Penrith. Hello, mate. How are you? You got a quick TV show we should go back and look at?
13: Well, I heard you mentioning... Randall and Hopkirk Deceased.
0: Yes,
13: I've actually got the box set of those of that show.
0: Wow, you know, I didn't know whether anybody would actually remember or know that one. I love that. And whenever he wanted to disappear, he'd just blink his eyes.
13: Yeah, yeah. Jeff Randall and Marty Hopkirk.
0: That was it. And they were detectives, weren't they? Private detectives.
13: Yeah, private detectives. Yeah.
0: Yeah, fantastic. Are you good? Everything all right in your world?
13: No, mate, I've had a bout of pancreatitis.
0: Oh, mate, it's just one thing after another.
13: No, I know.
0: Crikey.
13: Because I was in pain too, mate, I'll tell
0: you. Oh, I'm sorry to hear that, mate. I'm telling you, we're going to get you a bloody lottery ticket. And if you win, don't give anything to anybody else. Keep it all to yourself.
13: I'm still looking for a key ring.
0: Your phone's cutting out. I promise. I know, and I've got it. And I've just been. Do you know how long it took me to get Tracy her? No, not Tracy. Kim her book. I'm absolutely right. I promise. I absolutely promise you. Next time we talk next week, next Wednesday, you will have a key ring in your possession. And if not, I owe you $100.
13: Yeah. You sound like Ben Fordham now.
0: Yeah, no, I'm more sincere. Trust me. My word is my bond. All right, mate. No, let me sort that out for you next week. God, I know I'm rubbish. I know. It's just trying to get out of bed before the post office opens or closes, as it turns out. Siv says, great to hear Tracy, isn't it? And also Kerry says, yep, lots of love to you, Tracy. Great to hear you back. And as I mentioned, Wayne said the same thing as well. And Vicky said 254 toilet rolls gives a whole new meaning to SHIT head. At least I don't like to swear on the radio. And anyway, you've been into toilets all week. What with the shoes and all this? Well, there you go. Another one, go back and look at Doctor Who. My favourite Doctor Who was Tom Baker, who incidentally I interviewed once. And that was an absolute privilege. Speaking of interviews, coming up at 18 minutes to 2 after this, we're going to talk to the original Yellow Wiggle about the history of the Wiggles. Greg Page is our peeping Tom next.
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0: Quarter to two. Hello, Tony. How are you? Tony says, and this is Tony with his wife, Jenny. Hope Jenny's well. Great to hear Tracy sounding very strong. Phil, do you remember 77 Sunset Street? No, I don't. Let me have a Google of that one and see what I can... Maybe I watched it and I didn't realise. Appreciate the text. Thanks, Tony. Okay, so our next guest, and it's Friday, which means Peeping Tom. That's where we get the opportunity to speak to some of famous people about their careers. And our next guest this week, our Peeping Tom guest, has a show coming up, a concert tour. It's called From Denver to Diamond and everything in between, and I'll give you the dates in just a moment. For this morning's Peeping Tom guest, from the Wiggles, it's only the yellow wiggle, Greg Page.

0: How are you, mate?
1: Yeah, really well, thanks, Phil.
0: Do you know, it's funny, I was watching that Triple J Tame Impala thing and everybody going on about, you know, I can't believe they got the Wiggles into Triple J. And I was reminded of the time we got the Wiggles into Fox FM for the Hot 30 Countdown. And you might not remember, it was about 1995.
1: I do.
0: And you did Hot Potato.
1: I do remember, mate. I have very fond memories of that, going to the Fox studio building down there in Melbourne, yes.
0: It was a listener that came up with the idea, because every night we had a new number one, it was E17 and Take That and Hanson. And somebody said, can we have the Wiggles at number one, or at least, you know, in the countdown? And every night for about 2 weeks, Hot Potato was beating all of the favourite kids' bands.
1: That's cool. I'm glad you remember that, yeah, because I remember that very fondly. And obviously that listener was way ahead of their time.
0: I know, right? I was kind of hoping to take credit for that too. So when you helped form the Wiggles in 1991, what were your expectations? Obviously nothing like you imagined it turned out.
1: Oh, gosh, yeah. Look, I mean, I think there really were no expectations. There was just, it was really an adventure. But not even that, to be honest. It was really just Anthony Field called me up one day. You know, we were at university together studying early childhood teaching, and he rang me over the summer break and said, look, Greg, I want to write some songs for kids and record them. And you've got to remember, too, that I was like 18 at this point in time, and I was a fan of the Cockroaches. That's how I met Anthony. So to have one of my idols say, do you want to write and record some songs with me, was kind of like, wow, that's huge. So for me, it was more about that. It was more about, wow, I'm being included in this project that this successful rock and roll artist it wants to do. And I think I couldn't see the vision that Anthony had. He had a clear vision. He'd been listening to a lot of early childhood music and watching a lot of early childhood TV, so he knew what he wanted to do. And he brought us on that journey with him very gratefully from our perspective. But it did kind of change a little bit from what he had in mind. So I think, yeah, none of us really knew what lay ahead, and certainly none of us knew just how successful it could be.
0: I remember seeing Anthony with the Cockroaches in Newcastle in about 1988 or 89. Who would have thought it would have gone off in the direction it did? But so when you said it wasn't initially the idea that he had, how did it change from the original concept?
1: I think Anthony's original idea was something a bit more like play school. You know how they have hosts that come and go? It's not always the same people that you're seeing on the show. Mm. That's what he envisaged for the Wiggles, that it wouldn't be a core group of people necessarily that's always the Wiggles. It would be various people coming and going and doing different things according to their ability. Now, over the years, we did a little bit of that, like we did collaborations and things with people, but we also brought in specifically skilled people like an opera singer or an Irish singer, Irish dancers. So we got that flavour of bringing in different talent. And I kind of think that now, you know, going back to 1991, you know, we kind of had a meeting with the manager who said, well, look, I kind of feel this is a band. And we felt the same. The rest of us felt, you know, we're part of this group now. And so that's why it became what it did for many, many years. But now, with 8 different Wiggles, so there's Anthony and 7 others there, I think that's more like what he'd envisaged back in the day. So I think he's kind of arrived at a place where, you know, what we did for, you know, well, what's been done for 35 years or 30 years before now has kind of set it up to the point where he's been able to do that now. And I think he's very happy. Like, whenever I talk to Anto, he's, you know, on tour or in the studio and he's just living the best life.
0: When the distribution of the skivvies happened, was it a little bit like Reservoir Dogs? Did you say, you know, I don't want to be Mr. Pink, bit of Steve Buscemi there? Was yellow your original choice?
1: Oh, gosh, no. And like, there's a kind of funny story. When we decided to go with the colour on top, it wasn't necessarily skivvies. It's just that that's what Murray and Jeff had. Murray already had a red skivvy at home and Jeff had a purple skivvy. Anthony and I, we didn't have anything. So we had to go shopping because there was a photo shoot coming up that we needed the new look for. So we went shopping together. And we both walked into Grace Brothers over at Chatswood and into the menswear department, and we both spotted the blue skivvy off the wall and we ran for it. And I don't need to tell you who the faster runner is.
0: How far into it did you suddenly realise that it had gone from being a group of friends to having managers and accountants? And how did you stop that from interfering with the fun that you were having?
1: It wasn't too long into it that we realized, because we had a really good manager to begin with, whose name was Jeremy Fabini, and he managed the Cockroaches and he managed Mental as Anything. We then went on to another manager called John Spence, and he again was very, very good. So we had good management. And I think at the end of the day, the real answer to your question is that we were good mates to begin with. And everything that we did kind of either went back to being based upon decisions that had to be made because of early childhood principles that we'd learned at university, or just the fact that we were mates. And that's not to say that we didn't have disagreements, because we had some corkers over the year, but I think the fact that we were good mates really held the thing together for so long.
0: And when did it go from being what it was to this international global phenomenon? Was that something that happened quickly, or did it suddenly come bit by bit?
1: It took years.
0: Right.
1: Yeah, bit by bit. So we started in 1991, and we spent the first few years travelling around Australia. We'd do 500 or 600 shows a year around Australia, and just travelling the Tarago together. Eventually, we built up our crew so that we didn't have to do as much because we were doing all the shows. So by 1997, though, we realised, or we've kind of felt that we needed something to launch us internationally. So we filmed a movie. We did the Wiggles movie, and that got distributed in Australia through 20th Century Fox. And then at the same time, we were filming our own TV series, and that got distributed in the US on the Fox Kids Network. And that in itself, 1998, kind of took another year or two of that being aired in the US before we built up a larger audience. But what really did it for us in the US was the fact that we were invited to go and perform with Barney, the purple dinosaur,
0: Yeah.
1: I love you. Yeah. So we were invited to go and perform with him at some of his performances. And when people saw us live, we got the same kind of reaction that we did here in Australia. They immediately recognised it as being something different and something very engaging for the kids. Then we moved our TV show from Fox Kids to Disney Channel, and that's when it kind of really went gangbusters. Disney Channel was in so many homes in the US, so we had so many more people with eyeballs on what the Wiggles were doing. So it kind of took probably 3 years of really working hard to break into the US market before it really went to what you would call gangbusters.
0: It's incredible the cultural impact that you've had internationally. I was applying for a house when I moved to Birmingham in 2004, and the landlord said to me, hang on, you're Australian, because he knew I was working on the radio. He said, you're Australian, aren't you? And I said, yeah. He said, listen, I really want to give you this house, but is there any way you could get an autograph from the Wiggles for me, for my kids, as though that was the ultimatum?
1: Well, that's funny.
0: Were there occasions where people didn't quite understand what the Wiggles were about, and you got offered gigs where people said, let's get these guys the Wiggles, and all of a sudden you're being offered the support for Anthrax or something like that?
1: No, not quite. No, I don't think we had anything like that. I think people struggled with the idea that, Anthony and Jeff coming from the Cockroaches being, a relatively successful rock group in Australia, that they would change their direction and perform for kids. I think a lot of people saw that as being something that's beneath musicians to work for kids, which I think is really wrong. And I think in the US, we probably got a little bit of that. But really, we always felt that we owed a lot of our success in the US to the fact that Steve Irwin, the Crocodile Hunter, had been to the US before us, because he really broke down a lot of barriers and doors for Aussies trying to break into the US. He made our accent and he made our lingo very accessible to the US people, not to mention Paul Hogan too. It's those kinds of people that broke down those doors, because a lot of the time Americans or people from the US are considered to be very insular in their thinking, and they don't look at things from outside their own markets. So I think for us, we were very, very grateful for those kinds of people advancing the cause prior to us trying to get into the US market. And, I think you know, to your question about did we ever get support acts for those sort of hard rock bands? No, but we had some of those people coming to our shows with their kids. So when you've got James Hetfield from Metallica sitting four rows in from the front of the stage, it's quite daunting. You know, Robert De Niro and all these people. But wow. Yeah, James was a funny one. Yeah, so it was a fun time. It was an incredible time, and yeah, it's certainly left an indelible mark in our memories, and hopefully in a lot of people's memories that got to experience the Wiggles firsthand.
0: Of course. Greg Page at the Yellow Wiggle is our guest this morning on Peeping Tom. We'll get to part two of the interview after the news, which is on the way. It's 6 to 2.
2: Oh, no. 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
0: News coming up, then we'll get back to part two of our chat with our Peeping Tom this morning, Greg Page from The Wiggles, also Paranormal Friday. We're going to speak to Jeff Selver, who says the biggest threat to Earth isn't aliens, it's humans, and he should know because he was abducted by one, an alien.
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12: Hello, I'm Chelsea Bowden. Australia is sending 15 specialist drone operators to Nepal to assist with recovery efforts after catastrophic floods. 38 Australians remain unaccounted for following the disaster. The response team will include firefighters from Queensland and New South Wales to conduct aerial surveillance and 3D mapping. Queensland firefighter Dale McVee says the deployment holds extra significance following a recent holiday in Nepal.
13: Have a close connection with the area, so I'm very pleased, very proud to be able to go over and help now.
14: We would imagine that we'll be over there for a deployment time of a minimum of 14 days. We can continue to help, we will. We'll stay as long as we need.
12: The federal government has also increased funding by a further $3 million, taking the total to $11 million. The Greens are pushing for more funding to fight the illicit tobacco trade rather than slash cigarette taxes. The opposition has announced it would cut the excise on legal cigarettes by 80% if elected. The move would reduce the cost of cigarettes to about $15 a packet. But Greens Senator Barbara Pocock says the focus needs to be on stopping criminal behaviour.
15: We do not deal with this problem by making it easier for big tobacco companies to negatively affect the health and well-being of many, many Australians, causing health consequences, cancer and so on. That is not the solution. We have to fight crime where it is. It's not easy, but that's our challenge. That's what we have to do.
12: A woman's been arrested after a man's body was found in a creek at a property on the New South Wales north coast. The 81-year-old victim is believed to have lived at the address in Ballina. Police are urging the arsonist who left his accomplice for dead during a firebombing in Melbourne's outer west to turn himself in. A 23-year-old man suffered horrific burns when he became engulfed in flames at a tobacco store in Melton. Detective Inspector Chris Murray says the man fell out of a vehicle as he tried to get away and his co-offender sped off.
16: They had a flashover. One individual has then caught on fire and has rolled to the ground. This male now is in a critical condition. His so-called mate left him for dead. No care, no concern, a matter of saving his own skin. We intend to make it all about him and hold him personally accountable for the injuries.
12: A new national study has found Queensland leads the country for women in business. Data from Gender Index Australia shows women make up 45% of the state's sole traders and 16% of companies are women-led, the highest in the country. An American feminist icon, Gloria Steinem, has died at the age of 92. The journalist and activist was widely regarded as the defining face of second-wave feminism.
10: Insurance for home, contents, strata, landlords. Sure, insurance, but fair. 994 RO, your sport now.
12: Blues have suffered a shocking 32-point loss against the Hawks in their qualifying final in Perth. Fremantle will now have to take on the winner of the Geelong-Carlton elimination clash. The Bulldogs have lost their final game of the NRL season, going down to the Broncos 20-34. Coach Cameron Seraldo says after back-to-back finals appearances, it's been a disappointing season.
17: I thought we had a lot to play for, considering we're back at home. It's been a tough year, an up and down year, but we wanted to finish the season really strong. Very loyal fans turned up tonight, and I expected us to put in our best performance of the year, and we were a long way off that.
12: And disappointment for the Aussies at the US Tennis Open. Darian Katsenkina, Maya Joint, Taylor Preston and Kim Birrell have all been eliminated in the second round.
10: For RO's Community File, for Harvey Norman Furniture and Bedding.
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2: Getting down to 13 this morning for Rockhampton before we see some fog about the region and a sunny day after that with a top of 32 for Rocky. Yeppoon 13 to 25, Gladstone 15 to 28 and Biloela 9 to 34 degrees.
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0: And it's Friday morning, 4th of September. Looks like a lot of hot weather coming up this weekend. We'll check out with the Bureau a little bit later on this morning.
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0: 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Coming up, we're going to have a chat with, behind the song, Smokey. We'll have a chat with Martin Bullard, the keyboardist of Smokey. They're about to tour Australia. And obviously, we'll find out the story behind Living Next Door to Alice. And we'll tell him about, he probably doesn't know this, but there are some universities that do, some of their students have done a thesis on who Alice was, why she was living next door to the band and what the story was. In fact, we should even do that as one morning. Remember we did that whole thing about why was the girl working at the petrol station and her dad came along and got the chocolate? We should maybe next week talk about Alice. Who was she? Why was he living next door to her? Why didn't he go and say hello? How come a limousine one day came and took Alice away? Where did they go in that limousine? Maybe Martin's got a few answers to that as well. The paperboy Jason Morrison, he's had a trip to the bush and he wants to tell us about the things he's learnt from rural Australia. We'll get that. And also our UFO Paranormal Friday is on the way as well. Greg Page is our peeping Tom this morning. Greg Page from the Wiggles has got a tour coming up from Denver to Diamond. From Denver to Diamond. And I want to talk to him about that. Fruit salad. I want to talk about more about the Wiggles. Yummy, yummy.

0: when you're playing on stage, Craig, and you've got the audience in front of you, when a band, it must be amazing to see the faces of people singing back to you. But when you're, you know, performing in front of kids, that must be something extra special, because they'd have this, you know, there you are, the Wiggles, and they'd have this look of wonderment, I imagine, on their face, being able to see you live in concert.
1: Yeah, look, I've got to tell you, performing for kids is really hard, particularly at things like birthday parties when there's, you know, when they're so close to you, because they kind of feel like they are part of the show. And that's really hard because every child wants to be a part of what's going on. That was the beauty with the Wiggles. Even in an arena, you know, we could play to 4,000 people or 5,000 people. And because of the way that we structured and scripted our shows, it was all about everyone feeling like they were a part of the show. So even though we couldn't see the kids right up the back, we could tell from the energy in the room that, yes, we were connecting with those people. And the, I guess it comes down to the innocence of kids, you know, the fact that they kind of had no boundaries and they just let themselves go and enjoy the moment for what it is. So there is no, there's no real easy way to explain that look, as you say, on the face of a child, but the energy that it gives off is just so incredible. And when you've got 4,000 or 5,000 people in a room all feeding off that energy, it's just such an incredible feeling.
0: And the thing about kids, especially kids at that age, is you can't fool them, can you? They're not like adults where you can kind of, you know, pull the wool over their eyes. The kids can see right through you straight away, can't they?
1: They can, yeah. And I think that's what a lot of people don't give the Wiggles enough credit for, is the fact that, you know, a lot of people think, oh, you know, entertaining kids, you just jump around and you be silly and you clap your hands and you sing a few songs and keep them entertained. No, not quite. you know, I think a few people have tried that over the years and not done quite so well as they think they might have. There is a real art to it. And I think from our perspective, from the Wiggles' perspective, what we learned at university in how to manage children in a classroom, how to speak to them, how to engage with them, and how to educate them. And what we did through songs and music was to educate and connect and engage. And everything we did was always based on those early childhood principles that we learned. And so I think that even today, what the Wiggles are doing 35 years on, even though it's different people in the Skippies, except for Anthony, he's still there, God bless him. Yeah, it's different people. They're still doing the same thing. They're still connecting with kids on that same level in that same way.
0: What about when you went to Bunnings or something like that and you weren't wearing the skivvy during the height, especially of the Wiggles? Did you ever have any kids curiously looking at you going, hang on, that doesn't make sense?
1: Yeah, I guess the funniest thing was when parents would recognise you, because the kids would be looking for somebody in a skivvy. So the parent would say, oh, look, it's Greg Wiggle. And they're looking around. They literally are looking right around you to try and look for somebody wearing a yellow skivvy. And you're kind of standing there waving, saying, no, it's me. I just don't have the yellow skivvy on. And they're still looking. They're not believing you because you just don't connect. But then sometimes some kids would recognise you out of character and out of costume, and the parents sort of wouldn't, and the kid would just be standing there gobsmacked and looking at you. So it was really funny because you'd get a lot of different reactions. And I think one of the funniest times was Jeff and I were together at a shopping centre going through a checkout at like a Woolies or a Coles. Jeff was in front of me and the girl looked up at Jeff and she said, oh, you look like the guy from the Wiggles. And then she looked up at me and said, oh, you look like the other guy from the Wiggles too. And he said, oh, funny, because we are. He said, no, you're not. He said, yes, we are. I said, no, you couldn't be. So, yeah, you would get it too. I mean, you would have those kind of interactions with people where, you know, they'll recognise your voice or your face and then they go, no, you're not. Yeah.
0: Well, what about with Jeff? He must be a little bit over people telling him, especially adults telling him to wake up.
1: He would get people driving past his house at a night time yelling in the middle of the night, wake up, Jeff. Yeah. So he's used to it. But we'd do it to him backstage too, in between shows. If he fell asleep on the floor in between shows, we'd wake him up, give him the old 1, 2, 3, wake up, Jeff.
0: Fantastic. And what about handing the yellow skivvy to the next generation? What kind of feeling did that give you?
1: Well, look, for me at the time, I was unwell. I had to leave because I was not well. And so it was kind of a decision that was, you know, made for me in that sense. And I think it was probably more after that, just kind of recognizing what a gap or what a hole was left in my life without the Wiggles there. And it had been everything I'd known since I was 19. That was my life. You know, I had a family, but in terms of something that gave me purpose outside of the family, that was it. I didn't really have much else. So it was a big decision and it was something that I had to do, but it impacted me and it was a difficult one to move on from. But, you know, looking back now, that was 20 years ago this year, actually, that I left the Wiggles. And, you know, 20 years later, you know, you can see how things happen for a reason and the things that flow on from that. And, you know, everything brings you to a point in life where you're at and you move forward.
0: You're exactly right, too, about everything happening for a reason, especially with your organisation, Heart of the Nation, because you're now a strong advocate for CPR training and defibrillator access and heart health. And that's such an important thing, especially as an adult, but you don't take it into consideration either until it happens to you or until you worry about someone you love. And I went and did a first aid course only a couple of years ago, and I realised how important it was. And I think everybody needs to do this, because you could be in a supermarket or whatever, and you could save someone's life, and it only takes a couple of hours.
1: Correct. And I mean, you don't even need to do the course, to be honest. You should do it because it'll give you more confidence, but not having done a CPR course or a first aid course should never be a reason in your mind as to why you shouldn't get involved and help someone. Because if somebody is not responding, if you cannot wake somebody up and if they're not breathing normally, so if there's no signs of breathing or if they're gasping like they're struggling to breathe, combined with the fact you can't wake them up, you really need to call 000 and you need to start compressions or CPR as soon as possible. And if there is an AED around, get it and use it as soon as it becomes available. Because in that state where somebody's not responding and not breathing normally, there's one option if you don't get involved, and it's not a good option. You know, my life was saved because of people who did get involved. And, you know, not all of them were specifically trained. Some of them had a bit of training. But, you know, if you're the only person around and that person is in that state on the floor, you need to get involved, and anything you do could help them. So please, you know, I would encourage people to do a first aid course or a CPR course, but don't ever let it be a barrier for you to get involved if you're in that situation, because you might just save a life. And even if you can't, because we know that not every life can be saved, but if you can't save that life, at least you know that you've done something and you've done all you could to try and help them.
0: Understanding where the two patches of the defibrillator go, because I always thought the two went over the chest. So to understand where the two patches go is really important. So let's move on to where we're at now with them, with Denver to Diamond. Why did we go to the D's, and tell us about this show, Denver through to Diamond?
1: So, yeah, I'm doing a live show with a band, a seven-piece band, and it's called From Denver to Diamond, and that is, of course, John Denver. I guess where my musical loves began back in like 1980, I was given a record of John Denver live at the Sydney Opera House, and I listened to that, and I just fell in love with his voice and the songs and the instrumentation, particularly with this record, had a lot of orchestral backing, and it just sounded so good. And then, of course, over the years, and in this show, I weave my own personal story through the whole show and talk about my journey from Denver and ending up with Diamond. And it covers, I guess, you know, growing up listening to the Cockroaches, becoming a roadie for the Cockroaches, meeting Anthony, joining the Wiggles. So we do some Cockroaches songs, some Wiggles songs. Then I was fortunate enough to work with Elvis Presley's backing band in the early 2000s.
0: Wow.
1: And so we do some Elvis songs in this show, talk about that, because two of his musicians actually, three of his musos played with John Denver. So there's a sort of full circle connection there, from John Denver when I was 8 years old listening to that, then in my early 20s playing with the TCB band. Early 30s, I think it must have been, playing with the TCB band. And then the drummer from the TCB band went on to work with Neil Diamond for 40 years. So then, you know, it takes us through all those things from Denver to Diamond. And it's just great songs. So it doesn't have to be my story that connects people that come to the show with these songs, because these songs are so accessible to people. It's going to remind them of their own life growing up, whether it was their parents listening to music, whether it's their own musical tastes that they have, or just even today, like a lot of these songs have come back into popular culture, like Sweet Caroline and even Take Me Home Country Roads, played at sporting events. So people know these songs, and there's just such classic songs. So it's a lot of fun. It's a lot of great music, and a chance for people to either sit back and relax and enjoy the show, or clap along, sing along, and get up and dance if they feel the urge to.
0: When you mentioned Elvis, because you had Denver to Diamond, I thought maybe the next tour would incorporate the E's and you'd go from Elton to Echo and the Bunnymen. And then, you
1: know, maybe.
0: Keep going until you get to ZZ Top.
1: I like that. Very good. Okay, well, I'll give you a royalty on that one.
0: Please, absolutely. Mate, it's an absolute pleasure. And congratulations on making billions of kids around the world happy and smiling. So well done with that.
1: Oh, well, thank you, mate. And look, it really has been a blessing to be a part of something so huge and something that's still going on today, even though I'm not involved, just to know it's still going and, you know, still making people happier around the world, kids and families. There is no price you can put on that. It is absolutely priceless. Yeah. And we see it in comments on social media all the time. So we're very grateful for that.
0: Greg, lovely to talk to you.
1: Good on you, Phil.
0: Thank you so much.
1: Thanks, Phil. See you, mate.
0: There he is. What a lovely man. Greg Page, a.k.a. The Yellow Wiggle. And the shows, as I said, from Denver to Diamond. I've only got New South Wales shows at this particular stage. I'm sure he's going to add some more. But Saturday, November 7 at the Club Central in Hurstville on November 21, which is a Saturday, the Cube in Campbelltown. And November 28 at Wente Leagues in Wentworthville. And there's a show next year too, February 6 at the Evan Theatre Panthers at Penrith. What a pleasure to talk to Greg. What a lovely man from the Wiggles. 20 past two. We'll catch up with our mate Jason Morrison, the paper boy, in just a moment. Anything you want to talk about? Phones are open. 131 873.
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0: and Crocodile's classic albums. Well, I'm glad I can mention Echo and the Bunnymen and get a little bit of a response there too. Killing Moon, wasn't that a great song? And that was on the Donnie Darko soundtrack, from memory, Will. Hello, Patrick, who really enjoyed on the text here, the interview with the Yellow Wiggle. Patrick says, we saw all these wonderful people live in 1991 with our kids, then aged 5 and 3, and it was a free concert at Bicentennial Park in West Pymble. Brilliant then. Brilliant now. Well, I'm really glad you enjoyed that interview, Patrick, and thank you so much for the feedback too. And Phil, maybe as we get towards Christmas, will we be able to repeat some of the Peeping Toms that we've had so far this year? And the answer is absolutely. By the time we get to December, we're going to have such a backlog of the material that we've played so far this year that I think we will absolutely, certainly replay some of it, because it's certainly worth hearing again. Morning, Justin. How are you, mate?
1: Good, man. How are you, mate? Good.
0: What's going on, buddy?
1: I just wanted to read out a poem I wrote for my auntie who passed away a couple of weeks ago.
0: Sure, I'm sorry to hear that. Go ahead, buddy.
1: All right, so it's called Angels Are Everywhere. Angels are gently watching over you. They are right by your side every single day. Angels will guide you whenever you're in need or feeling lost and wash your worries away. Angels will offer their wings to help lift your spirits up again after feeling low. Angels listen to you always, no matter how you feel, with an open heart, more than you know. Angels can bring peace to your unsettled mind and protect you, always a patient guide. Angels never leave you. Look over your shoulder to know you're not alone. Your guardian angel is there by your side.
0: That's amazing. I love that. I spoke to somebody that said, and they were a psychic or a clairvoyant. I can't remember which of the two it was. And she was a woman, and she was saying that everybody has a guardian angel. And I said, oh, you know, I said, is there one here in the room with me right now? And she said, yeah, you've got two. I was thinking, two? Well, that's pretty good, isn't it? But that's a lovely poem. Thank you so much, Justin. I really appreciate that. 131-873 is our number. 0460-873-873 as well. I can see Daniel calling there too, so I might get to him in just a sec. By the way, Glenn says, I saw that Gloria Steinem died age 92, and she, don't know if you know, Phil, introduced Jim Morrison to the leather clothing when they were in a short relationship. Maybe would have been a good Peeping Tom. Well, yeah, a bit too late now, obviously, but yeah, you're absolutely right. Got any other ideas for Peeping Toms too? 131-873 if you want to give me a ring for this, or 0460-873-873, and we're going to get to our mate, the paperboy, Jason Morrison, in just a moment to find out how his little trip went to rural Australia. How are you, Daniel?
2: Hey, Phil. Good morning, mate. How you going?
0: Good. What's going on?
2: Mate, just on Parramatta Road in Ashfield next to the Bunnings there is a white Volkswagen that's hit a telegraph pole.
0: Oh, no.
2: It is blocking up all three lanes heading westbound. So people are mounting the curb to get around it. Cops haven't showed up yet. There isn't anyone in the vehicle, so it's been abandoned.
0: Right, okay.
2: So just thought I'd let you guys know and for people to avoid the area. I have called up the police, so they're on the way there as well.
0: Well, good. At least whoever was in that doesn't appear to be injured. But, mate, I appreciate that. Thank you so much. Hello, Brian. How are you? Brian from Greystanes. Phil, am I the only one who loved So Long by Fisher Zedd? No one I've ever met had heard of it. Really? You're kidding. So Long. Fisher Zedd, incidentally, Brian, got their name because they were from the Netherlands, and they were actually originally called Fish's Head, and people didn't realise that was the name of the band, so they were calling them Fisher Zedd, and that's how the name came about. I can't believe that you've not run into many people that have heard of the song So Long by Fisher Zedd. That's a terrific song. It's 2:27. Don't forget, this morning in the segment Behind the Song, they're about to tour Australia. We'll catch up with Smokey and we'll find out the story behind the song Living Next Door to Alice. That's coming up.
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4: 29-3 coming up as our Paranormal Friday this morning, live from Canada. Jeff Selver will tell us about his book, The Rising, and what happened when he was abducted by aliens and how that's changed his life, as I imagine that probably would do as well. A bit like how much Jason Morrison, a.k.a. the Paperboy, how much his life changed when he went to rural Australia and he just got back. Let's talk to him about this.
5: Take me to the April sun in Cuba.
4: Yep, here he is, J-Mo. Although maybe I should rename him Bobcat or Barnaby because you've been in central Queensland. Were you wearing a hat? Did you have an Akubra?
6: No, I look like an idiot in a hat. You got to be authentic to wear a hat. I just look like an idiot.
4: Yeah,
6: the sort of hat I have to wear is like a cricket hat. You know, I haven't graduated to a proper hat yet. No,
4: that's right. Yeah. And you've got to, you know, have a little bit of dust on you. And I bet there was not. I bet you wore your suit.
6: No, not that bad.
4: Oh, okay, right.
6: But, you know, halfway between city clothes and bush clothes. And I just don't feel authentic when I do it. You know, I feel like, well, Sydney-siders will relate to this, people who get dressed up as country bumpkins for the Easter show who aren't from the country, like, you know, they're from Eastwood, but they've decided they're going to wear their Akubra and their moleskins. It just looks a bit fraudulent. I feel like that.
4: Well, mind you, you were wearing your shiny blue tarot cash suit with a pair of R.M. Williams. So, you know, you had a little bit of, you know, a foot in both sides of the country. Let's talk about, in fact, the country, because you would have had a good indication of how hard rural Australia is doing right now. What did you find out?
6: Yesterday I'm driving along through sort of central Queensland, tuned into 4SB on 1071, and they're
4: Were they playing any songs by Peter Cetera or anything interesting?
6: They would have been, probably at some stage. Right. But the news comes on, and I hear the Treasurer boasting about how well Australia's economy is going right now.
4: Hmm.
6: And you just, you know, it's one of these things where you sort of look around where you are and the little township I was driving through as this was going to air, you just think the Australian economy is not going so well here. And these sort of messages, I don't know who they think they're hitting and who they think they're conning, but it is just so disconnected. It did occur to me, actually, you know, the sort of people who say, oh, the economy is going well, are not on the age pension. And I wonder if they'd spent a month or two or three or 6 months on the age pension if they would feel that the economy was going so well. Well, you're sitting there fearing opening your electricity bill. You don't want to know about it because you know you probably can't afford it.
4: Mm.
6: And you know that there's nothing that they will ever do in that office anywhere in Canberra to do anything to make it better for you. In fact, they're plotting in their indirect, often incompetent manner to find a way to make life more expensive for you in a move to what make it better for the planet or something like that. So it is quite sickening to think we are at the stage where they are so disconnected from the people that they purport to represent. And if you believe what Labor's meant to be about, it's meant to be about never leaving people behind, never leaving communities feeling like they've got no future. And I'm hearing him say this as I drive through a little place that doesn't really feel like it has it. Mm. And it just makes you wonder how you get so disconnected and how the commitment to want to lie so blatantly to the public for whatever reason gets you to that point where that is just an acceptable response to something that's absolutely unacceptable.
4: Do you know, if you drive through the Midwest of America or even southern states in America, they've got all of these towns that almost don't exist anymore,
6: in the
4: tradition of Billy Joel's Allentown, you know, that they just simply had to pick up sticks and move on. Did you get any sense of that, that people just thought, well, you know, people thinking, look, bugger this, I'm going back to the city?
6: Look, I don't, because particularly in Queensland, you know, by its nature and its history, is a regional state. There are more people who live outside of the big cities than live in the big cities. Mathematically, it's always been a very sparse population because it's got to be. It's just, you know, there's so much to do and so much. And a lot of these places, you know, and you've got people tuned to us right now across the Resonate radio network that are listing in towns that are dominated by mining and agriculture and gas and electricity generation and whatever else. And they bring jobs and they bring money in and out of those economies. But that doesn't mean that things are booming. In fact, in many respects, what happens is you get this sort of artificial injection, this elevation of prosperity in certain corners of it. So, you know, you can walk into a pub and things are booming in a pub, but you get down the road to the supermarket and you can see there's, you know, the classic example of the retiree who moved to the bush or someone who's worked all their life in their community and they don't have superannuation because it just wasn't around when they were working. And so they find themselves in this weird situation where they're living in places that have got expensive costs of living on top of the fact that in the bush you pay more for electricity, you pay more typically for petrol, you pay more to get around because you've got to go further, you pay more to travel to the hospital, you don't have public transport at your door and you don't have those options. So there's a lot of things that, you know, I look at this and I just say, you know, in Albanese's Australia right now, he seems to be quite comfortable with the fact that there are various tiers, classes of people right now. And there are the class of people who mostly are in public service roles who get a pay rise automatically every 12 or 18 months. It just happens. And they don't even call it a pay rise. They call it an adjustment to keep up with the cost of existence. And then I think there's people in small business, people who work in small businesses, like a fella at, you know, something which is probably not going to be around in 10, 15 years' time, a news agency in a shopping centre, who told me that, you know, he has not been able to give himself and his wife a pay rise from the minimum wage for eons, and the only reason they have to pay a minimum wage for themselves is because that's the law. Mm. They have to pay a minimum wage for themselves because that's the law. They can't pay less than that because if they did that, they'd be breaking the law even for themselves. Mm. Yeah. So you sort of got this weird cycle that goes on, and yet Albanese and Chalmers and everyone else who will follow on breakfast television this morning and across the day will get fed it. It's just shovel loads of this BS telling us how the economy's going so well. It just simply is not.
4: Yeah, and of course, the thing about working in the country or living in the country is you've got these politicians who fly in, fly out, you know, who purport to be, you know, representatives of, you know, all Australia. And they look around and go, gee, this would be a good place for some, you know, turbines, a bit of renewable energy here. And then they take off. The frustration, you could see that with the Bush summit that the Telegraph got behind as well, that the frustration that they're just not being heard in rural Australia. And this isn't a new problem. This goes back many different governments and many different generations.
6: And they splash, and I don't want everyone to think this is just about Albanese, because this is state and federal governments, Labor and Liberal governments. They splash what I call crap cash around in particularly country areas, but in outer suburban areas as well, where they say, oh, you know, we're spending $800 million on, I don't know, renovating parks. And you go, oh, that's good. But they're not hiring local labourers to do this. They're not hiring local companies to do this. They put a tender out and the tender goes to a multinational company, which then it makes the slice of the margin, and the multinational company does very, very well, thank you, out of it. And then it might hire some local contractors, if at all, or most likely will bring workers in and out of an area to do the job. And it's funny, I was going through Nanango, which is a town not far from Kingaroy today, and I saw a sign up. Now, you know, it could be an old sign for all I know, but it talks about, you know, Queensland investing in town centres and whatever else. And I thought to myself, I wonder if, and I don't know the answer to this, so I'm asking the question rhetorically, I wonder if it was local men and women that did the work there, or if it was a work crew brought in from Queensland that did it. I don't know the answer to it, but I'm sure someone does, and I'm sure you will typically find that it's what I've described, not what we'd hope.
4: Mate, hang on there a sec. It's coming up to 19 to 3, and I'll be back with you after this. It's Jason Morrison, J Mo, the Paperboy, and back with part two coming up.
3: 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And while we were there, we recorded a little sound. It's the 4RO Perry's IGA Secret Sound. 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The 4RO Perry's IGA Secret Sound. Thanks to Perry's IGA, Dean Street, Wandle and Yeppoon. 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
4: 17 to 3. Hello, Mark. Mark says, what a blast. Here's a memory, October 2017. Australian Museum, the 175th birthday, and he was DJing with Captain Feathersword and Dorothy the Dinosaur and Wake Up Jeff in front of 20,000 mums, dads and kids in Hyde Park. What an unforgettable day. That's terrific. Well done. Mark Sharp, DJ, MC, and Australia's party maestro. Also, Michael says, getting back to Jason Morrison, J-Mo, the paperboy, and the way he's been, you know, putting on the half-country outfit when he goes to rural Australia, we used to call them the goat ropers, a slang term that meant somebody who was fake and inexperienced or the Sunday cowboy. He doesn't really dress as a cowboy when he goes to rural areas, but he does have a pair of R.M. Williams, I'm sure, but not the hat. He won't wear the Akubra. And Maureen said, well done, Jason, for presenting the truth on the economy and the Treasurer, and we need more of your kind of reasoning. Well, let's talk about your recent visit to the bush too, and also in terms of immigration, where we may have issues with student visas. Will that be detrimental, do you think, to the rural areas in terms of trying to get people to pick fruit and things like that?
6: I think that will still happen. The people come in and out. What we're not good at the moment in Australia is the out bit. Mm. We're good at bringing people in. We're not good after 6 months saying, righto, that's it, sorry, got to go. We have these bridging visas, and bridging visas are often zones where people apply to stay for an extension or apply to do something else or whatever else. Whereas, say, the United States approach right now, as unpopular as it might be to some who look at this, that they say, that's cool, you can apply for a bridging visa, but, back to Mexico to you, or back to the Philippines for you, or back to wherever, because that's the deal. The deal is you get 6 months here and then you go. Now, Australia's not very good at the go bit, and I don't know why. I actually don't know. I think it's not through lack of people. I mean, I was at the airport last night. There's just plenty of people standing around at airports, able to do jobs which are there to secure the operations of the airport. You'd probably hope that we'd have people out there to secure the operations of society as well. I just don't know why we're not good at that. And there's never been a good explanation for it. And it just, to me, comes down to the fact that, we're good at handing out parking tickets. We're good at handing out speeding tickets. We're good at doing lots of things if we want to do it. But we seemingly don't want to do this. And so as a result, it becomes one of those things that there's really no one around to enforce it. Mm. And the departure is something that's got to be enforced. And I don't know why we're not good at that. And I don't know why we don't have a dedication to it, because it's not in Australia's interest to have people just sitting around here, doing cash jobs or taking up positions that should be filled by Australians at the moment who, are finding it not so easy to get work. And then I look at this and I say, there's a whole workforce that we just leave totally untapped in this country, and that's what, society wants to write off and say, oh, boomers, old people, forgettable people.
4: Oh, absolutely, yeah.
6: And we don't, for some reason, have any desire to want to open up what I reckon is the sleeping giant of Australia, that there's millions of people who would deeply love to work for not just the sense of self-worth and whatever else, but because they could do a little extra money. Back to my point earlier about living on the age pension and getting your power bill, wouldn't it be nice to know you'd be able to cover it?
4: Do you know what? They've got this initiative in the UK, and you're so right. And we talk about this all the time, that people that want to get back into the workforce, they don't want to because of the way it messes up their pension. But if you've got a whole world of people with the one thing that you can't buy, and that is maturity and life experience, and they had the initiative in the UK for community policing, and they got elderly British people to basically, they were unarmed. They had no powers of arrest, but they were there to assist the cops. And they found that these people were able to diffuse a lot of the situations that were happening, because they went in there, you've got people with, even if you're a crim, you still, by and large, have respect for, somebody who's a little older. And they're able to diffuse the situation, they found, rather than having some young fella go in all hot-headed. And that, I thought, was a really good idea and a really good initiative. I don't know if that would take off here, but, there are...
6: Oh, it's brilliant. And it would and it should. And we had, I know New South Wales ran sort of police volunteers many years ago, and their job essentially was to look after victims and to assist inside police stations and occasionally at big policing events show up and be available there as a community liaison and whatever else. But you used to see it. I, in fact, in my area where I grew up, around Hornsby in Sydney, I used to see it quite active, and there were a lot of people who, you once upon a time used to see involved in Rotary clubs and things like that, are putting on the vest, the yellow vest, and going out and helping the police do the whole thing. And tell you at the moment, we're desperate. We cannot get police. We cannot get people to sign up to do the jobs. Mm. And I'm not saying just in New South Wales. Queensland's the same problem. Victoria at the moment is advertising, I think, if I heard right, 9 weeks leave. If you're a policeman or policewoman in Victoria, 9 weeks leave. So they're desperate, basically bribing people to come across the border and be cops. They're trying to get New South Wales and advertising in New South Wales on radio to get people to head south and become Victoria cops. And it's having an issue. It's a bit of a problem down on our border at the moment.
4: Yeah.
6: But, you know, that stuff's going on all the time because we simply don't have the staff to do it. And, you know, if you've got that great resource that you've just described there with a great deal of temperament, having lived a bit realised that humans react differently if you engage with them and you're polite to them and whatever else,
4: yep,
6: it'll make a big difference. Mate, I'm amazed. I mean, I always love it. You know, I didn't so much see it this trip, but when I was out central western New South Wales a couple of months ago, it's not uncommon to go through McDonald's and have older people working behind the counter at McDonald's, whereas in capital cities, it's almost unimaginable. You don't even see it.
4: Mm.
6: And it's just simply because often these are franchisees, and the franchisees, the owners of the business, want people who are going to show up all the time, and they realise that someone in their 50s who needs the money and also has a great work ethic that's been shaped through a generation and decades in the workforce, they actually are really good at doing these sort of jobs. Why not give them a crack? And
4: yeah,
6: if it costs you a few more bucks an hour because of it, so be it.
4: And
6: but,
4: do you know what?
6: You know, in Australia, we sort of have this addiction to wanting to get young and cheap and turn and burn and churn. And, you know, it's just, it's rot right.
4: Do you know what I was thinking when you were saying that is when you're younger and a position like McDonald's comes up, you would see it as demeaning, and even as you get older. But when you are somebody who is retired, you wouldn't see that as a demeaning job at all because you're taking it by choice, and you'd probably would really enjoy doing it because of the fact that you don't feel like this is something that's a demeaning job. It means that you can actually, you know, talk to people, you know, be out and doing something that's...
6: Job's a job, and that's about self-worth and all these things. And, you know, we do forget this, that as much as it is about the money, and the money is very important, it's also about feeling like you matter. And
4: well, that's it, like you're not invisible. Exactly.
6: Yeah, there's a point when you get... You know, and we've talked about this a couple of times, you know, that there seems to be this magic line that happens at about 50. And below 50, people think you're good to employ. Above 50, they think there's a risk. And it's garbage.
4: It's completely the opposite. Yeah, I know.
6: It's actually the opposite. Exactly right. It is there. And if you think it doesn't exist, you're kidding yourself. And if you're an employer and you say it doesn't exist, stop BSing us, because we know it's true. And people react to you know, the job ads and look at the job ads, and you can see the coded language in there that's basically saying, if you're old, piss off, we don't want you.
4: Yeah.
6: That's not right, and it shouldn't be like that.
4: No.
6: And
4: to their detriment.
6: Yeah, it's to the detriment. And, you know, back to our point, you asked me about immigration. I mean, I think the biggest problem in Australia right now is that we don't seem to value training, and we allow it to be diminished, and we seem to still think there's bucks in training people, so we allow training to turn into a big industry. And I look at government, I don't want their incentive schemes, I don't want their support, I don't want their handout, but geez, I'd love them to get out of the way of training young people or mature age people to reskill and be ready to go. And when I say train, let's not, you know, turn a fairly basic job into a 12-week course that has every, you know, socially progressive themed item into it. You know, I mean, you go to TAFE, and I mean, I had a friend who did a mortgage broking course recently, and he spent probably the first 2 or 3 weeks talking about diversity and multicultural things and Aboriginality. He's going, what the hell has this got to do with mortgage broking? Teach me the regulations.
4: That's it.
6: Get me out on the job. I want to go do it. But we have just... We've intellectualized the crap out of everything to the point now where we've actually got in the way of teaching people efficiently to have the skills of the jobs we need to do. So what's Australia do? It imports them.
4: Yeah, well, it's middle management trying to justify their jobs, which also goes for a lot of the politicians. Okay, now a lot of people don't realize, but you do this show without a fee, but of course it's quid pro quo. What I've got for you is I've still got your tickets for you and your mate Paul Murray to go to Smokey. So,
6: oh, you got them.
4: Yeah, yeah. And also I've got a couple of others.
6: Oh, mate.
4: I'm
6: you know
4: a
6: the
4: man
6: other
4: of my
6: night.
4: Word.
6: after I the next day I got home, I put the YouTube on and I went through and I just went down this rabbit hole. And I don't know what you're doing or where you're going to go. It's fantastic. It's great music. And
4: don't forget Stumbling In. Let's not forget.
6: Oh, yeah.
14: Stumbling In.
6: Well, I mean, they kind of only got half the crew there, you know, for that
4: Doesn't
6: one.
4: Matter.
6: But, you know, the thing I told you just before you got on the air here, I was on a plane last night and landing. I had to, I dozed off on the plane and the iPhone must have only downloaded one song. So I got an hour and 40 minutes, Peter Cetera's Glory of Love.
4: Glory of Love. Here it is, especially going out to Jason this morning, who's heading home to his family and his kids. He's a hard-working man in a Tarry Cash suit and a beautiful brown pair of dusty R.M. Williams. You've done it for Australia, J-Mo. You've got the Akubra, and Australia loves you, mate. Good on you. This is for you, JJ. I felt like I was doing the love god there. All right, mate, get out of here. I'll talk to you next week.
6: Hey, good on you. Nice talking to you, Phil. Thanks, mate. Thanks for having me on.
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4: Coming up to the news, Anthony says, Phil, I was a police officer for 14 years and unfortunately medically discharged after suffering from PTSD. And since leaving the force, I've recovered, no longer suffer from that, and I've been medically cleared by doctors, and I would love nothing more than the opportunity to put the uniform back on and serve the community, but I'm not allowed to. It's a shame, isn't it, Anthony, because as you mentioned on the text. You now have the tools and the strategies to recognise problems. It really is a good idea, the community policing. And, you know, you've got these skills, Anthony, you know, that should be recognised, as is the case with a lot of, you know, older Australians who would like to get back into the workforce. Philip said, yeah, the pensioners, it's a good call for that. You know, they've got the skills and they'd like to get back. They would like to utilise those skills, but they're just not given the opportunity. I don't think we're as ageist as we used to be, but I don't think there's any doubt that ageism still exists in Australia. Jerry said the problem with immigration is that it's a lawyer's picnic. And Steve says the reason we have an immigration problem is the socialist government. We have feathering their political nest with an irresponsible immigration policy. So we'll talk about that a little bit later on. Coming up to the news in just a moment, we're going to also talk a little bit of UFOs for our Paranormal Friday. And coming up, we're going to have behind the song, the story behind this banger. When she got the word. Who was Alice?
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0: Hello, I'm Chelsea Bowden. The Coalition's plan to slash the tobacco excise is being criticised by support services who say the policy would undermine decades of progress. The opposition is vowing to reduce the tax by 80% if it wins the next election in a bid to combat the illicit market. It's estimated the price of legal cigarettes would drop to about $18 a packet under the changes. Quit director Rachel Anderson says making any tobacco product cheaper goes against decades of health efforts to reduce smoking rates.
1: We know smoking is still killing 66 Australians every day, and so now is not the time to weaken tobacco control policies that have been effective up until this point.
0: Australian firefighting drones will be used in the search for survivors of the Nepal flooding. A 15-strong disaster response team will be deployed to the disaster zone, including a number of pilots from New South Wales and Queensland fire departments. 38 Australians are among the more than 4,000 people still unaccounted for. The federal government is preventing new enrolments in a graduate diploma over feared links to student visa misuse. A surge in transfers into the Graduate Diploma of Management has prompted concerns. Some international students are using it as a loophole to maintain their visa status. It's the first time the government is using new course cancellation powers designed to protect the integrity of the international education system. The New South Wales Police Commissioner is confident his investigators are able to address Sydney's gangland crime. Two people have been killed this week in separate cases of mistaken identity. Officers believe the attacks are being coordinated from overseas. Mel Lanyon says the change in how organised criminals are operating presents a fresh challenge.
2: The use of encryption, the contracting of young people through encrypted apps is challenging for us, and that's why we're focusing so much on technology. We have some brilliant detectives who are very upskilled in terms of technology and encryption.
0: Perth is making a splash on the global stage with a multi-million dollar investment into a nation-leading swimming centre. The WA government is spending more than $2.5 million to establish Australia's first endurance swimming hub. It will be just the fifth elite program for the sport worldwide. We're being encouraged to roll up our sleeves and donate blood this World Leukaemia Day. A new Lifeblood survey has found 70% of Australians don't know cancer patients are the nation's largest users of donated blood. Over one in three blood transfusions in Australia occur in people living with cancer. And American feminist icon Gloria Steinem has died at the age of 92.
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0: Dockers coach Justin Longmuir isn't letting their loss to Hawthorn affect their premiership mindset. The Hawks comfortably defeated Fremantle by 32 points in their qualifying final in Perth. Longmuir says they won't waste their second chance.
14: The reality is, it's a disappointing night, but we've earned the right for a double chance. There's multiple ways you can get to where we want to get to. Yeah, we get another chance at home. Yeah, there's still a path there. So everything we've been working on across the course of the year, we've got to lean into that now.
0: The Brisbane Broncos have finished their NRL season with a 34-20 point win over the Canterbury Bulldogs in Sydney. And Sydney Roosters coach Trent Robinson has denied he's disrespecting tonight's blockbuster against the Rabbitohs. Robinson is resting 9 of his top players to freshen them up for finals.
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25: Getting down to 13 this morning for Rockhampton before we see some fog about the region and a sunny day after that with a top of 32 for Rocky. Yeppoon 13-25, Gladstone 15-28 and Biloela 9-34 degrees.
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4: It's taken a week, but we've finally made it, and here we are. 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
4: Hello, Wayne. How are you this morning? And also this one that came in from Cameron on the text, Phil, packing up, getting on the road. Hopefully the Alice version is loud. Well, of course, you turn up Smokey as loud as you want and sing along. And that's Ali, behind the song. What's the name of it? It's called Behind the Song, isn't it? That's our Behind the Song song later on this morning. We'll hear Smokey living next door to Alice. Cameron, I haven't forgotten about you asking me to send you the audio of the plant lady from the plant record too, by the way. I've got to get around to doing it. I know I'm absolutely useless. I have no excuse. If I had an excuse, I'd blame somebody else. But in this particular case, it's all on me. 3:08. We do this every Friday morning. It's one of my favourite segments and one of John Stanky Stanley's as well. Paranormal Friday. And this morning, we'll take you to Canada with our guest, Jeff Selver, who's on the line, author of the book, The Rising. Good morning, Jeff. How are you?
6: I'm great. How are you doing?
4: Very good. Very nice to talk to you. What a fascinating book. Parts of this book, and we'll talk about this, your book, The Rising, very similar to a lot of the concepts in Steven Spielberg's latest movie, Disclosure Day. Hmm. Had you seen the film, and did you see any parallels there?
6: Oh, definitely. It's very mysterious, Steven Spielberg's inside knowledge on the experiencer phenomenon. So, yes, I definitely resonated and connected with many pieces of that movie, 100%.
4: So let's talk about the history that you had. So you never saw yourself as an alien or UFO guy, you say. You were an advisor for a bank. You worked in sales. Then you had this experience. The very first time, because there's been a lot. But what happened the first time, Jeff?
6: So are you referring to 1997 or how the memories kind of exposed themselves in 2019?
4: Where would you like to start? 97, I guess, would be the place to start.
6: Yeah, you got it. Okay. So I was a 20-year-old at the time. And at the time, I didn't know I was having alien contact. And I was having a culmination of spiritual experiences. So psychic phenomenon, past life awareness, and premonitions. And at the time, I was journaling it, but didn't really have a way of, communicating it to other people, especially in the 90s. It's very, it was still kind of very faux pas. So it was all very private, my experiences, but I was journaling everything. And basically, I came upon a book that encouraged a life where you abandon humanity, you abandon all of your existence, you abandon society, you abandon the commercial society, and you live a life for God. Hmm. And basically, the way they describe it is that when you make the choice to kind of seek that type of detachment, you end up, maybe firing up a spiritual engine inside yourself, a power kind of gets unleashed. And I wasn't trying to make the experience that I have had happen at that time. I wasn't seeking it, but I was kind of like learning the way you would from any other spiritual books. You imagine you pick it up and take the best parts of it and then leave it alone and go live out your life. And that's not what happened here. So I was reading this book, and it's safe to say that my deep spirit said, "You're going to do this." And I didn't actually quite know. It was almost like two forces kind of emerged. One that said, "You're going to do this." And with it came some type of like consciousness alteration, a spiritual alteration, an energy alteration that was inside of me that I didn't, it took me years to articulate it. It's best to say I felt God. I felt like God awareness like unity. I felt I had like experiences of unity and God, and feeling my inner awareness, the energy that is my inner awareness was like a golden sheet of energy. And I felt one of the distinguishing moments was feeling the cells of my body having light in them. So there was a powerful transformation going on that was associated with a message to leave my life and abandon my life. And it felt right, but it sounded completely, bonkers, not sanity. Yet somehow for part of me, it felt very right.
4: Yeah. So, but a lot of people who
6: for 2 months,
4: I was going to say, sorry, Jeff, a lot of people that have had religious experiences would, understand that particular type of, revelation. Yes. However, how did you equate that experience to what you consider to be some form of alien abduction or alien contact?
6: Yeah, you got it. I probably wouldn't have until when I listened to the message and started traveling. I started having close encounters with orbs and objects in the sky. So by 6 months after I left to go traveling, I took on this persona or this message of finding God in my heart as I lived this kind of nomadic lifestyle. I had a close encounter with a red orb. And then the night it happened, I knew that, quote unquote, they were here. Mm. Now, I didn't know who I was thinking about. I didn't know what that meant. But I knew intuitively, an external presence made the event happened to me, made the consciousness event occur. There was some, like I had an intuition. It was from another source, but it was a part of me. So I didn't know how to make the distinction properly. But yeah, and then throughout my travels were those in the stars who follow me, was how I framed them. So they were orbs and objects in the sky, and sometimes they would be different colors. And they connected with my thinking. I would know where to look at a certain moment, and there was this stationary orb, and then it would just turn off, and it was a ball of light, and then it would just disappear or turn off. Yeah. And I would have events like that throughout traveling that gave meaning to the traveling. And I didn't associate it with aliens. I associated it with like spiritual entities. I didn't really know what was going on with me. It wasn't until 2019. So the story goes, I met my to-be wife while traveling. She brought me back to Toronto, one of the big cities here in Canada. And that's when it all ended. All the orbs and objects ended, all the traveling ended, and the kind of spiritual mission ended as I found a sadguru. I found a spiritual guru who was her guru, a Vedic guru. And that's how I lived out my life for about 19 years. Until the orbs and objects came back. And when they came back, it was at a specific time where I was asking questions, hard questions, about that 1997 period of my life. Mm. And the orbs displayed themselves exactly as the way they did while traveling. And at that time, I was researching, you know, aliens at that, or like UFOs on YouTube channels, and starting to recognize that a lot of people had seen orbs like this. And they were able to film them. And that was the first time ever a connection was being created that the thing that happened to me as a 20-year-old was tied to alien contact.
4: Right. And can I mention, too, that you did some polygraph tests and you passed all of this based on what you had experienced. So going forward, did you see yourself as somewhat of a conduit to the messages that you were supposed to pass on? What was your role in all of this?
6: Yeah, you got it. It's you know, I love that you linked it back to Disclosure Day, Steven Spielberg's Disclosure Day, because that really is it epitomized the experience of phenomenon. We end up harboring a message, conduit. We are translators, maybe it could be said. So there is a not egotistically, but there is a, you know, I did sacrifice my life, actually. Hmm. So it doesn't feel like ego for me. It feels like there was a sacrifice, and then this is the purpose of that sacrifice.
4: But why and some, so, and why not other people, Jeff? Why you as opposed to, you know, maybe, you know, why not me? Why would some people have this ability, or chosen to have this ability or this experience, and others not? Was that explained to you?
6: I think in a roundabout way it was explained to me. It's safe to say that on the deeper, you know, what we're going into in this question, line of questioning, for me, you're dealing with the soul before it's born into the physical existence. You're dealing with the birth and death, reincarnation, life cycle. And the entities, these aliens, are aware of, or at least they're on that level, and something was perfect in my alignment. Something was perfect in the spirit, the past life reincarnations and what I'd become. And now they're like, hey, there's an opportunity here. Do you want to partake in it? So something like that before I was born, and my oversoul, the larger energy, collected energy of me, is agreeing to it. And then it aligns with karmic or life pains and life lessons that I have to still go through. There was kind of a grander plan, because I still went through a lot of pain and a lot of growth in this process. But I guess maybe some way you're kind of built for it.
4: Okay. And now, a lot of people believe that, you know, there are extraterrestrials, gray people, whatever you would like to call them, on Earth already and have been here for a long time. Have you been made aware of anybody else who's in a similar situation like you are? And what's the message behind this?
6: Yeah, so I definitely know, I know many people. Yes, we all behind the scenes, we all congregate and we talk with each other and we email with each other. So I'm friends with a lot of different contactees. Yes. Now we are all designed, if you will, to speak slightly differently about different things.
7: So, yes, I'm built by the contact that I've had to speak about the hybrid program, to speak about the merging of these two things, the spirituality, the kind of the depth of consciousness of how far it can all go with, you know, the birth and death life cycle and the afterlife, that the aliens are part of that phenomenon, while simultaneously there is a hybridization program. There is a plan to put themselves on the planet in some type of hybridized form, that they are hyperdimensional. So I guess you could say that's kind of the summary of my story. As the book says, the alien plan to build an enlightened city on Earth, that they do plan to put themselves here.
4: And so when will we see this, though, you know, based on your experience, when will we actually see the transformation? When will there be actual alien presence, of recognizable alien presence on Earth? And to what end? To what benefit?
7: Yeah. So I'm not a person with a timeline or dates, but I'm really zeroing in on, I really do believe in the, you know, John Romero's 10-year soft disclosure program, which was 2017 to 2027, largely because the aliens showed me on craft that the planet was at stake. So that the planet was burning, basically. And it turns out all these years later, that is in fact what's happening as heat is increasing. And so there is a planet at stake, conversation going on here. And the aliens are very, very aware of it. So I wasn't given the timeline of dates, but the premise being that they would involve themselves at a certain point very quickly as the planet was, in peril.
4: Okay, what from what you gained, what is the planet's purpose then as we go through the Milky Way, as we're here in the universe, as we appear to be the only ones? What did you figure out? What did they tell you about what the purpose is of this particular planet?
7: I wasn't given specific information, and it's safe to say that I continue to research. I zero in on a lot more government contacts, or people have been speaking, whistleblowers have been speaking since the 90s, you know, some of Linda Mulnhouse contacts, things that match, when they say things that match my personal experience, I zero in on that. And you know, let's just say that I'm pretty convinced the Earth was never ours. And that it was given, we were given a space to evolve, develop, or grow. So there was a period for the human species to become its own thing. And that's what we're kind of at the cusp of, the end of, if you will. So the Earth was never exactly ours, and maybe had been used by other aliens for, you know, hundreds of thousands of years, if not millions. I don't know those details, but that's the angle I'm going at that I think is the most, makes the most sense.
4: Well, Jeff, it's amazing. It's a really interesting book called The Rising, and people can pick this up as well on Amazon and various other places. Thank you so much for your time and being part of our paranormal segment this morning too.
7: Yeah, great. Yeah, thank you for having me. I really appreciate it.
4: You're absolutely most welcome. That's Jeff Silver there. The name of the book, and it's S-E-L-V-E-R, by the way. The name of the book is The Rising. Hello, Mark from Grafton. I saw you calling through a moment there as well. 3:21. Okay, well, that's that. We've got to get to the story of Alice, is Alice, and we'll play the song from Smokey. That's coming up next.
3: Everybody's been asking, where's the 4RO pickup? There were accusations it had been lost in a poker game. Some suggested it was abducted by aliens. And the most outlandish of all, it had been hit by a bus. But the 4RO pickup is alive and well, and back on the streets of CQ. Loaded up thanks to Doblo's Farmers Market, Galactic Donuts, CQ Today, and plenty more. 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
1: 24 minutes past three, we're going to catch up with 4BC's breakfast host, Jason Matthews, in the next half an hour. He's sleeping in a car to do the Live Like Her challenge, him alongside a few other people, or hundreds more actually, sleeping in the car to raise awareness and money for women who are homeless. So we'll have a chat with him. That's coming up. And also, on the way, we'll get to Craig Gabriel to get the update from the tennis. But now, let's talk about the upcoming tour from Smokey at 25 past three. Smokey returning to Australia for the Greatest Hits tour. I'll give you the dates in just a moment. Martin Bollard is the keyboard player from Smokey and will join us for the segment behind the song. Thanks so much for doing this, mate.
2: Oh, no problem. Oh, I can't wait to get to Australia. You know, we're really looking forward to this 2027 tour.
1: And what an amazing back catalogue of hits you've got too. Was there any stage during the 70s where, when you had hit after hit, that you thought to yourself, you know, how have we managed to become the chosen few?
2: Well, I've just been saying this to on another interview. I wasn't there for the first few hits, of course. I joined in 1988 because they didn't have a keyboard player in those days. But I, you know, I'm fully familiar with the way things developed, and they continued to develop in that way. And we continued to be amazed at just how popular we had become. It's always a lovely thing for a band setting out thinking, I wonder if we can find an audience. But we have an audience. We still have an audience all around the world. In fact, people are getting more and more keen to come and see us, which again, is another surprise. I don't know how that's happening, but they seem to be turning out in large numbers and coming to enjoy themselves.
1: How much did adding the keyboards change the sounds or give the songs a different feel?
2: It did change the songs enormously. We created a whole new sound when I joined in the 1980s, and that was normal. Because of the technology, everyone was doing the same. You know, bands who hadn't up until that stage even had or considered having a keyboard player started to go, okay, we're going to need this, you know. You need them because they've got all the sounds. And these keyboard players, you know, they're sort of like sound junkies, so we need them. I come from a classical background, so the fusion of that classical stuff with rock was just perfect, and we've created a great sound, and we sound exactly the same on stage, you know. We don't need the orchestra, although we do work with orchestras as well, and that is even more fabulous when you add that sort of dimension. It's a very full sound, that people have said to us in the past, so are you using backing tracks? It's, no, this is just us. This is we make this noise just on our own, you know.
1: When you joined the band, were you a fan of the band? And from a musician's point of view, how would you explain the musicianship of Smokey and the songs?
2: Well, thankfully, it was very simple. Mike Chapman, who's an Aussie, produced all those songs. And the basis of those songs is that you can play them on a guitar and sing, which is a very, very good starting point. And I think that's one of the reasons Smokey music became so popular. It was so accessible. You know, you could even around the campfire, you know, if anyone had a guitar and could sing, they could do a Smokey song.
1: There's probably a lot of people that have sung Smokey songs without realizing that it was a Smokey song.
2: Yes, that's absolutely true. Because, yeah, what we found a lot when we were touring around the world, they say, oh, you were the band, yes. What's the band's name, Smokey? Living Next Door to Us? Oh, yeah. We had to say the hit first. They went, oh, yeah. Oh, God, yeah, we know that one. Yeah, and then you start listing the hits. Did you do that one as well? Was that you? Okay, right. So there wasn't so much an identity connected to the name of the band. It was the songs that people connected to. If you try and write a song like that now, you wouldn't get very far with it. If there was such a thing as an A&R department, which there isn't, most of the roads are closed down.
1: Yeah, that's right.
2: If you came up with a song like Alice now, you've got to be joking. You can't record that. Even when the guys were asked by Mike Chapman, please, guys, I want you to record a version of this. They went, no, we're a rock band. We don't do rubbish like that.

0: He said, "But please, just for me, I won't release it." Like, okay. So they recorded it and became the biggest hit. They were not happy. They were not happy because they went, "We're not that type of band. We're a serious rock band." So this is what can happen to musicians in a career. The whole direction changes due to one release, which you hadn't identified with. Over time, we have very much identified with it and come to realize that the band is not the one that identifies who we are. It's the public who identify that. So, and we know that, and we're totally happy with that.
1: That's so interesting, isn't it? I wonder how many other bands have had big hit singles, which have become almost like the monkey on their back because it somehow defined who they are, which was not what they wanted to do in the first place.
0: Well, I can think of another one. I remember them telling the story. It was Berlin, Take My Breath Away. All the rest of their catalog is not like that. And even that strange wobbly bass was an error. Someone forgot to turn the modulation wheel down on the DX7 bass sound, and that got recorded with that wah wah wah wah wah wah wah, and they went, "Oh my God, how did that happen?" And then it became a huge hit. It was Mike Chapman who said to the band, "You know, I'd like you to record a version of this song." So yeah, that's where it came from. New World did it first. I haven't heard the New World version, but of course, in those days there was no F word in it. That was added by an Irish audience one night in 1993.
1: Oh, is that right? We have an Australian band called The Angels, and they have a song called "Am I Ever Gonna See Your Face Again?" And then everybody chants along, "No way, get effed, F off." And they actually said, "We have no idea where this came from," but that's a national institution now. So I thought when they did that Alice, Alice, Who the F is Alice, that version, I thought that had come up by that Dutch project, but this was actually already in place beforehand.
0: Yes, that happened to our surprise. One night, we were just about to go on stage in a club in Ireland. The DJ said to us, "Have you heard the new version of Alice?" And we went, "What? What? How can there be a new version? I think we would surely know about it. It's our song." He said, "Oh, you wait. You just wait." Anyway, we played Alice as we usually do, and then the audience came back, and we thought, did they just sing what we thought they sang? And they did it again, of course, and they did. That's, we heard right. That's okay. Okay, fair enough. We thought it was very funny, but we thought, you know, it's just a bit of a joke in Ireland. But the Irish travel, and they take their parties all around the world, and like, you know, a bit like a virus, they spread it all over the world. And before too long, you know, we did a South African, our first South African tour later that year, and they sang it there, and they went, "Yeah, Alice is a big song. We sing it at Bry's are barbecues over there."
2: Yeah, right.
0: We sing it at Bry. Yeah. So it traveled, it went everywhere, and has become an essential part of the show. You can't not do it, or no, you'd be in serious trouble.
1: Of course, well, that's it. I read this, I don't know if you know this, but they have universities that students have done a thesis on who Alice was, where she came from, and where did she go to. Do you have any idea, any of this backstory, or does it just make itself up as it goes along?
0: We have no idea at all, and we sort of leave it pretty much to people decide what it is. Is it a person? Is it a place? You see, on a previous Australian tour, we played Alice Springs, and I'd said for a long time, we have to play Alice Springs. You've got to play Alice in Alice, and so we did. It was just great to be there and you know, and make that connection. But it could be almost anything. It could be a person. It could be a place. It can be whatever anyone wants it to be, really.
1: The manifesto of Alice. I love it. Lovely to talk to you, Martin. See you when you get here next year.
0: My pleasure. Okay, have a good rest of your day. It's your evening, isn't it?
1: Yeah.
0: Anything could happen now.
1: Anything.
0: Including Alice walking through the door.
1: Yeah, you just don't know, right? Careful what you wish for.
0: Exactly, yeah. Okie dokie. We'll catch you there in Sydney.
1: There he is, Martin, who is the keyboard player for Smokey. They're about to tour. We'll play the song after this. And we can all have a bit of a sing-along, with or without the F word. It's up to you. 27-4.
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1: 24 minutes to four. Okay, let's get to the song. Smokey back in Australia for the Greatest Hits Tour, February next year. You can see them at Tweed Heads Twin Towns on Friday the 26th of February, Sunday the 28th of February in Brisbane at the Tivoli, in Adelaide at Theberton Theatre, Tuesday the 2nd of March, Friday the 5th of March in Newcastle at the Civic Theatre, and in Sydney on March 6th, a Saturday at the State Theatre, and on the 7th in Canberra at the Southern Cross Club. And for everybody that wants to go along, I'm sure, well, it's almost a given that you'll hear this song behind the song this morning. It's Smokey.

0: If you don't know the words of that song, you possibly may be from another planet too on this Paranormal Friday. Smokey, Living Next Door to Alice, as I mentioned, they're on the Greatest Hits Tour. You'll be able to see them next year in February. And Goodwin, how are you? Thank you for that. And your text, you enjoyed that song. It's funny because somebody texted through and I was waiting for this text. They went, oh, another Pommy band for behind the song. I knew you were going to text that. And I was, you know, waiting for the text to come through, because every week in the last few weeks we've had an English band for behind the song. I don't know your name. Sorry, you should put your name on the text too. But I was thinking, I wonder how long it'll be before I get that text going, oh, not another Pommy band. Well, next week it's going to be an Australian band, I promise. We're going to catch up with the UMI, who are about to tour, and we'll play the song Purple Sneakers. I didn't know which one we would do from UMI, because they've got a great back catalogue, and I thought Berlin Chair would be good, but then I thought, you know what? No, Purple Sneakers is one of the great UMI songs. So we'll talk to them about that behind the song next week. And also, the week after that, it's not a Pommy band either, because we're going to go to Canada, to Winnipeg, funnily enough, in Canada, to, I say funnily enough, because I hitchhiked through there when I was in my mid-20s. So we'll go to Canada, to Winnipeg, and we'll catch up with the lead singer of the band Crash Test Dummies, and we'll find out the story behind the song, which is still the longest song title in the Guinness Book of World Records, which features just one letter in the alphabet. That's coming up. 18 minutes to four. After this, we'll go to Jason Matthews, 4BC Breakfast presenter. He's talking about the Forgotten Women Live Like Her Challenge 2026. That's next.
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0: 14 minutes to four. We've got the news on the way, the front page in the newspapers, and also we'll go to New York City to catch up with Craig Gabriel to get the update on the tennis. But now, let's go to 4BC breakfast host Jason Matthews, who's sleeping in the car, but for a very good reason. How are you, Jason?
8: Good morning, young Philip. How are you? It's been ages.
0: It's been too long, and I hope you haven't heard me besmirching you before your show, by the way, claiming that I've never seen you clean the kitchen with a wet wipe.
8: Yeah, I heard you doing that the other morning.
0: Okay. Yeah, I did hear that.
8: Mate, I'll tell you what, sleeping is not what's been happening. I think I've had 30 minutes, and it was between about 2 and 2.30 this morning, mate.
0: Yeah, it's incredible. I'm looking at the statistics here. More than 1,000 women over the age of 55 across Brisbane and the Gold Coast are experiencing homelessness, which is why you're doing this, the Forgotten Woman, the Live Like Her Challenge. Obviously, the aim about this is to bring attention to this, but the figures are astronomical when you think about it, and the reasons why, you know, we have mums and, you know, daughters and sisters who are sleeping in cars. How many of them have got kids there with them too?
8: Well, there's that as well, but a lot of them actually feel... Can I tell you what the average age is, mate? 72. So
0: really?
8: What's worse? Yeah, so what's worse, Phil? I mean, when did super start? Like 1992 or something? So a lot of them don't have superannuation. Their marriage falls over or their partner dies. They have to sell the house, or particularly in divorces, they lose the home. A lot of the time they haven't worked, or if they have worked, they don't have much super behind them. They've raised the family, they've moved on, and all of a sudden they're booted out of their home, they've got nowhere to live. And then they're, the only option they have, mate, is their car. And as I said, the average age is a 72-year-old woman. Could you imagine that, Phil?
0: I can't imagine that we've allowed this to happen in Australia. What options have they got, Jason?
8: Well, there's none. I mean, what options are there, Phil? I mean, like, they can't afford rent. And this is the wonderful thing about Forgotten Women. What they do is they actually, if let's say you're in an apartment and your rent goes up by $50 and the pension you're earning doesn't allow you to stretch that far, one of the services they provide, Phil, apart from building apartments, is they actually top up the rent. And I reckon that is one of the best ideas, the most simplest ideas I've ever heard. And I think last year they spent something like $385,000 topping up the rents of homeless women in Australia.
0: And you mentioned the superannuation, because 35% of women aged 60 to 64 have no superannuation and may find themselves homeless for a lot of different reasons. You know, half of the single older women renters spend more than 30% of their income on rent, but you've got 48% of women aged 45 to 64 who've got less than 40 grand in superannuation. And they're the lucky ones compared to the stories that we've heard. Two-thirds of single women on the age pension have less than 50,000 in assets. Again, that would be on the upper scale of the fortunate people that are in situations like this.
8: Oh, mate, it's incredible. And, you know, the saddest thing as well, a lot of women, and I hate talking about this, but once you get into a situation in that demographic and when you become homeless, stats also show that you're 3 to 4 years away from ending your own life. And that's, mate, this is the thing that we're faced with at the moment. And it's one of the reasons, I didn't know any of this, Phil, and I know you've got a lot of info, and good on you for learning about this. I didn't know any of this. I didn't know this existed. And when I found out about it, when I had people calling my radio show crying because they don't know what to do. And when you're homeless, Phil, if you don't have an address, you can't get a job. It makes it really hard to do that. And the other thing about this demographic, Phil, is they don't whinge, they don't complain, they don't tell people because they're embarrassed. They just tell people they're holidaying.
0: Yeah, that's the other thing, isn't it? Because you would find yourself in a situation through no fault of your own that you're in that position, but also you wouldn't want to say, look, I'm living in my car. And that's the stigma that has to be overcome. Because somebody said that to me, I'd go, well, look, I'm really sorry about your situation. What can I do to help you? I certainly wouldn't judge them based on that situation at all. And I doubt very, very few people would.
8: No, and that's right. And that's one of the reasons I took this on, obviously to help raise money. I think at the moment we've raised 400 grand so far this year, which is terrific. That'll help go towards developing more accommodation for these forgotten women and also topping up their rents. It's a wonderful organisation led by a wonderful group of people. And it needs to be supported. But the other thing, we need to talk about this all the time, Phil.
0: Yeah.
8: We need to make, and that's one of the reasons I took it on. We're lucky, mate. We're in positions where, you know, we've got a microphone where we can talk about this stuff and raise awareness. And that's what, I just want people who are hearing this today to have a chat about this.
0: So it's So it's the Forgotten Woman Project. How did this come about? Do you have any history on how this came together?
8: Same reason we're talking about, that this was started to become a problem in the early 2000s after COVID. And Teresa, who's the founder, thought, we've got to do something about this. And the very first night in 2022, 50 people slept out. Last night, I've been sleeping at the DFO with 400 other people, mate. 400 other people who have gotten together to do this. And you know what I loved about it, Phil? And it's not just a homeless crisis for women, but this is the organisation we're talking about today. God, there was a lot of blokes there tonight and last night. And you know what? That makes me proud as well, because blokes are going, no, this is not good enough. We're going to step up as well.
0: Yeah, so no, you're absolutely right. It is not good enough. Mate. Yeah, and it's not good enough, but you're right, by bringing attention to this. You know, it makes us realize, again, as I said, you know, these are mothers, grandmothers, aunts, sisters, you know, friends of people, you know. And it's the other issue, I imagine, is that they can't just sit on the side of the road or parking spots in supermarkets without getting a move on notice or order.
8: Well, that's right. So what about this for a fact? So let's say they find a really nice lit-up area where they feel safe to sleep. Well, then other people can actually see what's going on, right?
0: Yeah.
8: So then they go to a more darker place. There's the safety issue.
0: Dangerous, yeah.
8: But these women are terrified. And a lot of them are still working as well, Phil. You know, it's the working homeless. So they'll sleep in their car over night time, go to work, go back to their car. They've got to find places to shower. They've got to find bathrooms to use. This is something that's happening in every city around Australia this morning.
0: Yeah. There is a website, and I'll give people the details about this and how they can, you know, obviously give some cash towards this too and help out this situation. And good on you for doing this too and bringing, you know, there are a lot of things, a lot of situations around Australia where people are needing help. And this one is a really, really important one. It's hard to shine the light on every single situation that's going on around the country. But bit by bit, if we can bring attention to something like this, then we can help somebody out. The livelikeherchallenge.com.au. That's the donation if you want to make a donation to livelikeherchallenge.com.au. Mate, well done with this, and I really hope, you know, that this shines more attention on this really important issue. And this is something that, you know, this is not the Australia that we know. And unfortunately, the lights go out at night, we're all at home. We don't think about this, and we do need to think about things like this.
8: Yeah, you're right, mate. And can I just say one other thing? I'm on air in an hour and a half. Can I just apologise to 4BC listeners now? I've got no idea what's going to come out of this trap this morning, mate.
0: It's a bit like how I do this show every night. Don't worry, you know.
8: You've made a good living out of it.
0: I don't know about that. Hey, listen, good to talk to you, mate. You're doing a great job, Jason, on the air from 5:30 in Brisbane. Have a terrific weekend. Good on you, buddy. Thanks for doing that.
8: You too, mate. Cheers.
0: There you go. And that address again, if you can contribute anything to help out. 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
0: Coming up to 2 minutes to four, news on the way. We'll get to the front page of the newspapers as well on the text on 0460 873 873. I see my radio girlfriend Prue McSween's awake, and she says on the text, Phil, forgotten women, it's so sad. Unforgivable for this country. And we have money to prop up woke art projects. Every other cause du jour. Forgotten women are so vulnerable, and this is not good enough. Thank you, Prue. And I know in Prue's upcoming segment, which we'll do next Tuesday, Dear Prudence, she wants to talk about some of these government grants. You wouldn't believe the amount of money that's going off to ridiculous things when they could be used for something like that particular cause that Jason Matthews is talking about this morning. And John said, not enough housing with high immigration. He goes on to say that Canada and New Zealand reduced immigration and therefore had some reduced rent as well. And just on a completely different, actually somebody else says the government can fund and find money to go to all other projects, but not people in our own backyard. And that's shocking. And you're right. And another one from Jerry who says, Phil, with your segment behind the song, why don't you interview a band from, say, Kenya? I'm sure all of your Swahili singing, speaking listeners would appreciate that. Okay, well, the challenge then, Jerry, is on you to find me a big hit-making band from Kenya. Send me the details. I'll give it to Aussie Frank, and then we can have the Kenya's biggest hit band on with the story behind one of their biggest hit singles.
1: Grace Mears Shopping World. It's for you and me 7 days a week. 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
17: Hello, I'm Chelsea Bowden. Australia is sending 15 specialist drone operators to Nepal to assist with recovery efforts after catastrophic floods. 38 Australians remain unaccounted for following the disaster. The response team will include firefighters from Queensland and New South Wales to conduct aerial surveillance and 3D mapping. Queensland firefighter Dale McVee says the deployment holds extra significance following a recent holiday in Nepal.
18: Have a close connection with the area, so I'm very pleased, very proud to be able to go over and help now.
19: We would imagine that we'll be over there for a deployment time of a minimum of 14 days. We can continue to help, we will. We'll stay as long as we need.
17: The federal government has also increased funding by a further $3 million, taking the total to $11 million. The Greens are pushing for more funding to fight the illicit tobacco trade rather than slash cigarette taxes. The opposition has announced it would cut the excise on legal cigarettes by 80% if elected. The move would reduce the cost of cigarettes to about $15 a packet. But Greens Senator Barbara Pocock says the focus needs to be on stopping criminal behaviour.
20: We do not deal with this problem by making it easier for big tobacco companies to negatively affect the health and well-being of many, many Australians, causing health consequences, cancer and so on. That is not the solution. We have to fight crime where it is. It's not easy, but that's our challenge. That's what we have to do.
17: A woman's been arrested after a man's body was found in a creek at a property on the New South Wales north coast. The 81-year-old victim is believed to have lived at the address in Ballina. Police are urging the arsonist who left his accomplice for dead during a firebombing in Melbourne's Outer West to turn himself in. A 23-year-old man suffered horrific burns when he became engulfed in flames at a tobacco store in Melton. Detective Inspector Chris Murray says the man fell out of a vehicle as he tried to get away and his co-offender sped off.
21: They had a flashover. One individual has then caught on fire and has rolled to the ground. This male now is in a critical condition. His so-called mate left him for dead. No care, no concern, a matter of saving his own skin. We intend to make it all about him and hold him personally accountable for the injuries.
17: A new national study has found Queensland leads the country for women in business. Data from Gender Index Australia shows women make up 45% of the state's sole traders and 16% of companies are women-led, the highest in the country. An American feminist icon, Gloria Steinem, has died at the age of 92. The journalist and activist was widely regarded as the defining face of second-wave feminism.
1: 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Book a stay at Great Keppel Island Hideaway. 994RO, your sport now.
17: The Dockers have suffered a shocking 32-point loss against the Hawks in their qualifying final in Perth. Fremantle will now have to take on the winner of the Geelong-Carlton elimination clash. The Bulldogs have lost their final game of the NRL season, going down to the Broncos 20-34. Coach Cameron Seraldo says after back-to-back finals appearances, it's been a disappointing season.
22: I thought we had a lot to play for, considering we're back at home. It's been a tough year, an up and down year, but we wanted to finish the season really strong. Very loyal fans turned up tonight, and I expected us to put in our best performance of the year, and we were a long way off that.
17: And disappointment for the Aussies at the US Tennis Open. Darian Katsenkina, Maya Joint, Taylor Preston and Kim Birrell have all been eliminated in the second round.
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1: Getting down to 13 this morning for Rockhampton before we see some fog about the region and a sunny day after that with a top of 32 for Rocky. Yeppoon 13 to 25, Gladstone 15 to 28 and Billawela 9 to 34 degrees.
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2: Yep, I'll go to the Bureau of Meteorology in the next hour to find out exactly how the weekend weather's looking. But it's getting pretty warm, about 5 or 6 degrees warmer than it should be this time of the year. That's also good for anybody that wants to go fishing, because Steve will give us our fishing report when we get to something for the weekend. Further to that chat we had with 4BC's breakfast presenter, Jason Matthews. He's doing the Live Like Her Challenge for the Forgotten Women. And the update and the statistics are just unbelievable. More than 1,000 women over the age of 55 across Brisbane and the Gold Coast alone experiencing homelessness, and the average age 75. Can you believe that? So I got a couple of texts about that. One came in from AJ, who says, so, and they're both, these two texts are both pretty much on the same page. So Chris Bowen is spending $6 million on luxury accommodation in Fiji for climate meetings, and we have homeless aging women sleeping rough. We need Pauline right now to right the wrongs, is what AJ said. And Gary said, Phil, after listening to Jason highlighting the plight of those many women who have to sleep rough, I'm reminded again about how Chris Bowen, who spent something like $6 million on accommodation and flights this year alone. You're right, Gary, it's incredible, isn't it? And you know what? You know what it is? It's criminal as well and unacceptable. Anyway, 4:08. Let's get to the front page of the newspapers. And then we're going to have a chat with our mate Craig Gabriel, who's in New York at the tennis. But firstly, to the front page of the Australian. This is a big breaking story that I'm sure our mate Ben Fordham on Sydney's Best Breakfast on 2GB will be talking about. Not to mention Levy a bit later on this morning. The New South Wales Premier Chris Minns says the policing strategy behind allowing the pro-Palestinian march to proceed to the Sydney Opera House was BS, and that he went along with it because he was still, in quote, unquote, a baby premier. In an exclusive interview for the upcoming book Bondi Terror, Mr. Minns revealed the reasoning law enforcement gave him on the October 9 for allowing the pro-Palestinian rally to proceed from the town hall to the Opera House. He was given the advice to let protesters let off steam. So as I said, I'm sure that Ben Fordham and especially Mark Levy, who'd be listening to this right now, will be wanting to talk about the Premier calling himself a baby Premier as an excuse, maybe, Levy, to get out of it. He'll be looking forward, I'm sure, to talking about that on his program this morning after 9 o'clock. Also, Sydney Morning Herald, still with the Premier Chris Minns, he's thrown his support behind a proposal to allow users to quit social media algorithms and has a warning for the tech companies that resist, stuff them, he says. Minns has backed calls to ban depictions of strangulation in pornography, saying young people's access to violent sexual imagery was the problem of our times. That's the Sydney Morning Herald. On the front page of the Herald Sun, this story, the sacked boss of Victoria's regional rail network has been jailed for corruption after accepting kickbacks from a cleaning company. James Pinder was jailed for 2 years and 8 months in the county court in Victoria on Thursday after pleading guilty to a charge of misconduct in public office. Go to the front page of the Courier Mail. There were 12,000 fewer victims of crime recorded across Queensland in the first full year of the LNP government, more than a year before, according to new data that's revealed this. in the latest release from the Australian Bureau of Statistics. It shows how the Premier, David Crisafelli, is on track to meet his risky election commitment to bring down victim numbers by the end of his first term. The state government attributed the drop to its tough crime stance. And also, well done, this front page of the paper talking about the Broncos. Too little, too late. But nonetheless, not doing very well for my start of the footy tipping as we get down to the final end of it too, because we went the other way. Front page of the Adelaide Advertiser, Albo's health heist. How Labor's $3 billion insurance plan will bankrupt hospitals. The story is that Anthony Albanese's proposed cuts to health insurance rebates for the over 65 will likely bankrupt some private hospitals, push up the cost of pregnancy cover, and drive people into aged care. A scathing analysis warns the federal government's $3 billion plan will overload an already stretched public hospital system. The assessment is part of the Senate inquiry into Labor's modernising the private health insurance rebate bill. That's the Adelaide Advertiser. Front page of the Herald Sun. No, this is The Age. Front page of The Age. An arsonist who left his mate for dead after he was engulfed in flames at a tobacco shop in Melbourne's West is being hunted by the cops as the city's wave of fire bombings threatens to claim their third life. And the arson squad, Detective Inspector Chris Murray, has vowed to hold the fugitive responsible if his 23-year-old co-offender dies, hitting out at the youth offenders who are ruining lives by carrying out violent attacks organised by organised crime syndicates. A couple of stories for you on the front page of the Daily Telegraph. Speaking of gang violence, another one that's coming out here. This is for Chris Minns. Two innocent men murdered in gang attacks this week. Has the Premier Chris Minns on the back foot, conceding he's now deeply worried about the spiralling violence. That's one of the stories. The other one is Earth to Gym. Four big banks issued the red alert to the Treasurer over rents and housing supply. One of Australia's four big banks has warned our housing crisis will take the better part of a generation to fix. As the RBA said, the full impact of the government's budget tax changes was still coming for the buckled housing sector. A couple more for you. No, let's finish on one more, the financial review. The Albanese government has been forced to make further changes to its controversial budget tax overhaul, yielding to pressure from business to water down its plans for tax discretionary trusts at a minimum 30%. So there you go. It's the front page of the newspapers. All right, coming up after this, we'll go to New York City and we'll catch up with Craig Gabriel to talk about what's going on in the tennis. And also, what about this? Samuel Garrett, who is a research associate at the University of Sydney, they did some research that after 75 years of ANZUS, most Australians can't see a better option, but they've come up with a couple of options. It'll be very interesting, and I'll certainly get your calls on this. That's coming up. It's 14 past four.
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2: 18 minutes past four. How are you going with the week, incidentally? It's just when you get to Friday, you suddenly realise it's been one hell of a week. Has yours been a good or bad week, per se? It just feels like maybe as we get, I don't know, maybe it's the change of seasons. You would think that there'd be a lightened load when it comes to the sun coming out. Maybe it's just us shedding off like a snake or a pre-butterfly stage, shaking off the last of winter and getting rid of the cobwebs as we get towards, you know, summer. I don't know. It's certainly coming towards that time of the year where we're all feeling a little bit worn out as well. Well, something for the weekend's coming up. We'll give you the finance update, so we'll find out how much money we've got to go to the movies, because there's a few good films on, and also a terrific weekend of sport coming up. We'll get to Spiro with that. We have the fishing report, if that's your thing, and also a bit of live music on the way, and the all-important weekend weather all on the way. 0460 873 873 is the text number, 131 873 on the phone, and overnights at 2gb.com. 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
4: Leith Van Onselen from Macro Business with a treasury of common sense.
13: Common sense never goes out of style.
2: Morning, Leith, how are you?
14: Yeah, good, thanks, Phil. How about yourself?
2: I'm okay. Great article. I was just looking through it. Treasurer Jim Chalmers spinning the strong economy lies. Let's talk about this.
14: Yeah, all right. So I'm going to be a little bit spicy today. So on Wednesday, the Australian Bureau of Statistics released the national accounts for the June quarter. So that's basically the quarterly update on how the economy is tracking at all. Yeah, that's basically the report we get there. GDP results and all that sort of thing. So it's sort of like the number one report on the progress of the Australian economy and how strong it is and that sort of thing. And so obviously we got the June quarter result, and economists and even the RBA were expecting a growth rate for the whole economy of about 0.3%, which is obviously that's incredibly soft, just to put that in a historical perspective. It actually came in at 0.4%. So it actually beat the economists' expectations, but it was still very weak. And the economy grew by about 2.1% over the year. So that's over the full financial year. And Treasurer Jim Chalmers came out immediately on Twitter, and he did a quick sort of video release, should I say, or, you know, a video commentary on this result. And he basically boasted that the economy is robust. It's, you know, it's resilient. He also said, and this is the bit that I take issue-ish with, that Australia's growth is, quote, as strong, if not stronger, than every major advanced economy, which is a bit of a furphy, because when you actually account for population growth, so Australia's population grew by 0.4% as well in the June quarter. And what that basically means is that per person, we had zero growth. So we basically scored a donut, and that follows the March quarter where per person growth actually fell slightly. So no doubt Jim Chalmers was pretty relieved that we didn't get the forecast growth that the Reserve Bank had and some of the major banks, because if we did, Australia would have been plunged back into another per capita recession. And that would have been a bad headline. So per capita recession basically would mean that in per person terms, the economy would have gone backwards for two consecutive quarters, and getting a 0% print means that we avoided a per capita recession slightly. Now, the strange thing about Jim Chalmers' comment, Phil, is that Australia's economy has actually gone backwards in per person terms for 10 out of the last 16 quarters. So, and those are the 16 quarters since the Albanese government came into office, because they came into office in June 2022. So since that time, again, we've gone backwards in 10 out of 16 quarters. So it hasn't exactly been great. And the other thing that Jim Chalmers sort of conveniently leaves out is that Australia's population growth is amongst the very strongest in the world. That is because we run an immigration program that is incredibly strong. So as a result, our population grows a lot faster than just about every other advanced economy. And here's the thing, Phil, if you actually break down our economic performance in per person terms, we've actually scored the slowest growth in per person GDP since the Labor government came into office. So we have been below the US, significantly below the US, well below Japan, well below the Eurozone, below the UK, below Canada, and even slightly worse than New Zealand. So this whole notion that our economy is robust and our economy has outperformed these other economies is quite frankly misleading, because when you actually adjust it for population growth, we're actually weaker than all those economies. Well, certainly we've been weaker since the Labor Party came into office. Now, the fundamental reason why our economy is basically performing so poorly is because our labor productivity growth, which is basically that's GDP per hour worked. So that's basically how much you produce per person for every hour of work. That's the measure of productivity. Our GDP per person was flat again in the June quarter, so we didn't have any growth in that, and actually fell by 0.2% last financial year. And our productivity growth has actually fallen by 5% since the March quarter of 2022, which is just before the Albanese government came to office. So we're basically going backwards in productivity terms. And because of this negative productivity growth, in fact, our productivity growth has been amongst the very weakest in the OECD over the past decade. So we are basically an economy whose productivity growth is incredibly poor. We're not improving in a per-person sense, hence our per capita GDP growth is very poor. We've also suffered the slowest growth in real per capita household disposable income over the last 11 years amongst English-speaking nations. Our growth in real per capita household disposable income is only 6% in the last 11 years, and that compares to amongst English-speaking nations. Our growth in real per capita household disposable income is only 6% in the last 11 years, and that compares to an OECD average of just under 21%.

0: our real wages, so that's our wages once you adjust for inflation, is tracking back where it was in late 2011. And even the Reserve Bank of Australia in the latest statement of monetary policy forecasts that by the end of 2028, Australia's real wages will still be tracking at about late 2011 levels at about 5% below their peak. So for me, for the Treasurer to basically boast about our economy being robust and our economy outperforming other major nations is quite frankly misleading. And that's why on Macro Business Now, I call Treasurer Jim Chalmers Spin Jim, because he is spinning these results. And I'd like to see our politicians basically be a little bit more honest about the situation that Australia is in. And obviously then if you're honest about the situation we're in and you stop trying to put a positive spin on everything, you'll then look for solutions for the problems that we have. And sadly, I don't think, unless Australia's productivity growth improves, which seems unlikely to me, our per capita growth is going to continue to stagnate. Our living standards are going to continue to stagnate. Our incomes are not going to improve. And all it means is that Australia's inflation rate is going to be chronically high whenever demand increases because we're not boosting the supply side of the economy to match. And that's kind of the situation we're in. Australia's economy is caught in a stagflationary trap, whereby we've got stubbornly high inflation and stubbornly low growth. And that's because the government relies too much on high population growth through immigration, as well as very high government spending to grow the economy, while everyone's share of the economic pie is stagnating because we have such poor productivity growth. And sadly, the Albanese government's suite of policies, you know, I'm talking everything around energy, around migration, around their fiscal policy and spending, is sadly making the situation worse. And it's one of the reasons why I guess Australians are so angry at the moment and why they're looking for alternatives, because basically since the pandemic, our living standards have not improved. And we've actually gone backwards by a lot of measures like real wages and that sort of thing. And as a result, Australians are getting very grumpy, which is why they're starting to look for alternatives like One Nation. Now, One Nation might not have the answers, but I think the perception amongst Australians is anything is better than what we've got, which is why they're almost at the stage now where they want to burn the system down and totally reset the system, which is why they're willing to look at parties like One Nation, because they're basically sick of the two major parties because of what they've delivered us over, not just since the pandemic, but to be honest, since before the pandemic. We basically have had 20 years where we've grown the population aggressively. Our living standards have not kept pace. Housing's become more expensive. It's lower quality. We've got congestion on all our roads. The infrastructure hasn't kept up. And most Australians now are looking around saying, gee, my living standards are worse than they were 20 years ago. And as a result, they're looking for alternatives like One Nation. And really, the major parties need to get honest, need to become honest and start not treating us like mugs and stop trying to put spin on everything and actually addressing the serious problems this nation has.
1: Great article. Where can we go and find that one, Leith?
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1: There he is, Leith Van Onselen with the Treasury of Common Sense. 4:28. We'll get to the newsroom after this.
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6: And starting off in Sydney, Dusty Fitzpatrick in the 2GB Sydney newsroom.
8: Good morning, Phil. An investigation's underway after a deadly assault in Sydney's northwest. A man in his 40s was found with serious injuries at Ermington. He later died in hospital. A 30-year-old man was arrested at the scene. Investigations are ongoing. New South Wales Police is promising to ramp up efforts to crack down on organised crime across Sydney. Two men have been mistakenly shot dead in attacks linked to gangland disputes in the space of just 2 days. And commuters are being warned industrial action on Sydney's ferry services could continue through to the end of the month. Maritime union members have indicated their intention to continue action as pay negotiations with private operator Transdev continue. Thanks, Phil. That's the latest from Sydney.
6: And from Sydney to Brisbane, Chloe Affleck in the 4BC newsroom.
9: Good morning. New data reveals while victim of crime numbers are trending down in Queensland, it's still the crime capital of the country. Australian Bureau of Statistics figures reveal there were 12,000 fewer crime victims in 2025 compared to the prior year, marking a 4.1% drop. More ferry strikes could be on the cards throughout the month of September, potentially impacting Brisbane Festival. The unions and the operator have been locked in pay negotiations, with workers next scheduled to strike at tomorrow's River Fire. And a pair of accused Russian spies held inside a Queensland prison are under investigation after a phone call made from within the facility was leaked to a Kremlin television network. That's the latest from Brisbane.
6: Okay, more news coming up. Thank you. 27 minutes from now. It's 27 minutes to 5.
7: And now, a sports update.
6: So the Brisbane winger, Josiah Carapani, has delivered a post-match jab at the coach, Michael Maguire, as the Broncos fans and anyone who tipped Brisbane to defend their premiership have one simple question after they trounced the Bulldogs to end a miserable season on a high. Well, that's all well and good, but that wasn't what any of us tipped. So we're all left a little bit short here, but it's a fair thing to ask, a lot of people are saying, because they lost 13 of their previous 15 matches, with the reigning champions salvaging something out of a 34-20 victory over the Bulldogs, who were so bad that their fans left with almost half an hour to go. There were two top teams, they were, at least a couple of years ago, but Brisbane going on a miraculous run to win the premiership drought. A tumultuous 12 months for Maguire's side, though, who've lost their superstar prop, Payne Haas, to the Rabbitohs. Assistant coach Ben Teo, no longer there, and the skipper Adam Reynolds as well. His farewell was messy from start to finish. There were genuine fears they'd finish with a bit of a spoon a month ago, but they've jumped to 14th after they produced the sort of footy that took them back to the top. Mind you, too little too late in that area. More news and sport coming up at just before five, and we're hoping to get hold of Craig Bennett as well at Wimbledon. No, he's not at Wimbledon. He's in New York to talk tennis. That's coming up as well. Hello, Ian. How are you? Mate, Leith is an informative and professional bloke. I love it when you have him on because it also gives you the chance to go off and have a coffee. Mate, I was sitting here, Ian, fair play, mate, having a listen and writing down the tips that I needed to know. Same as when we catch up with Shane to talk about finance too. Most importantly, because I've got my one hand on the microphone button and the other hand on my superannuation app as I watch it slowly go down. Hello, Di, how are you? I'm thinking about those women in the 70s plus years and they didn't have superannuation. And then, of course, you've got to add in, as Di says, divorce and health. And no wonder that they're living in poverty. I'm in that 70s group myself, and I worry that that's what's going to happen. She said that Pauline is our only hope and Albo's government is the worst government ever, just further to our chat that we had with the 4BC breakfast host, Jason Matthews, who this morning is sleeping in his car to shine a light on the really important issue of the forgotten women. And that's Jason doing the Live Like Her challenge. And good on him for doing that too. And hello, John, how are you? Labour Party does union bidding for higher wages for less work, thus declining productivity and higher inflation. Our next guest, I'm sure, will give you something to ring up and talk about because they have done some research on ANZUS. Samuel Garrett is an associate for the research associate for the United States Study Centre at the University of Sydney. So after 75 years of ANZUS, most Australians don't see a better option, which is interesting, according to Samuel and the university's research. Does this mean that people are now starting to question that particular situation? Samuel, good morning.
10: Well, that's exactly right, Phil. So after 75 years of the alliance, what we've really seen is that Australians are increasingly uncertain. Only 42% say that it makes Australia more secure. We're very concerned about things like US politics. And 31% of Australians say that they don't feel that the reason for the alliance has even been explained to them. And yet, only 15% of Australians actually want to withdraw from the alliance altogether. And half of them say that we need the US alliance more than ever. So together, this really sort of suggests that there is a lot of uncertainty around the alliance, that Australians are sometimes unsure about what the reason for the alliance is, but that they're not willing to scrap it altogether.
6: That's interesting, isn't it, when you look at that research, that only 15% of people actually want to move away from the alliance, even though they're not actually sure why we have it. Did they give the reasons as to why they were unsure about the alliance?
10: Well, I think there's a lot of reasons that people are uncertain. And one of those is that the increasingly Australians are supporting broader arrangements that aren't necessarily just a bilateral alliance. For example, we asked if Australians support arrangements with other so-called middle powers in the region. So there's other countries that Australia might partner with, such as Japan or Canada. 75% of Australians say that they would support deepening these relationships with other countries in the region. So there is that very strong support for working with other countries beyond the United States. But that doesn't necessarily mean that they want those arrangements to replace the US alliance altogether.
6: Of the people that you polled and researched, did they have an understanding of what the alliance entailed?
10: There are many different things that people see in the alliance. For many people, they say that trade and economics is what they want to see the alliance prioritize. Of course, the defense relationship, which is fundamental to the substance of the actual treaty alliance that we share with the United States, is a priority for many people. But I think Australians, certainly the ones that we've polled, have a very broad understanding sometimes of what that relationship entails.
6: Is it the tariffs that have been imposed on Australia by America? Is this the major bugbear that you've noticed?
10: Well, certainly what we have seen is that since Donald Trump was inaugurated for his second presidential term at the beginning of last year, there were very significant shifts in Australians' perceptions of the US in terms of how much they trust the United States to protect Australia and Australians' perceptions of the US in the region. That had very significant impacts on our polling that we undertook last year of the public. And yet, despite that, we have seen that in the last year since 2025, that most of these questions have not actually changed particularly much. And that's despite continued tariffs on Australia from the United States, and despite a very turbulent geopolitical atmosphere. Most of those baseline figures have not changed significantly since last year. So there was a very large initial shock factor of Donald Trump's second administration that had a big impact. But more recent developments, such as the ongoing tariffs, don't seem to have continued to affect the public opinion of most Australians.
6: Based on the research and the results that you had a look at, do most people believe that we have an ironclad agreement that if Australia needs to rely on America for defence capabilities, that they'll be there for us?
10: From the people that we've polled, and that this is a nationally representative survey of 1,000 Australians, one in three Australians said that they considered it unlikely that the United States would defend Australia if Australia were to be attacked by China. On the other hand, for Americans, they continue to believe that alliances very much make the United States more secure. Americans are 10 times as likely to say so about Australia, and even three times as likely to say so about their NATO allies than otherwise. And that includes both the majority of both Trump voters and those who voted for Kamala Harris in 2024. So there is a dynamic, I suppose, where both sides very much continue to support the alliance in a broad sense. But for Australians in particular, we're much more uncertain about what that support might look like.
6: Did the people that you polled, did they offer another alternative as opposed to the ANZUS treaty? Did anybody have any ideas as to what would work in its place?
10: Yes, so we did ask Australians what they would support in terms of alternatives to the alliance. By far the most popular was arrangements with other major countries around Australia's own region, such as Japan. There's very high support amongst Australians for an Australia-Japan military alliance. And there's also support for, in much more measured terms, for potential self-sufficiency or a policy of neutrality within Australia. But those levels of support are much, much lower than the support that we see for partnering with other countries around our region. So, and that's very much the most popular option amongst most Australians.
6: Isn't that interesting? That's the first time I'd actually heard of anybody discussing the possibility of an Australian-Japan alliance. And I'd be very interested to see what people think about that.
10: Yes, it's certainly been a very consistent finding that we have seen across most of our years, that 54% of Australians say that a military alliance between Australia and Japan would make Australia more secure. And only about 8% of Australians disagree. So there is very much a sense that Japan is a potential long-term partner for Australia on a security relationship.
6: Okay, I'll open up the phones on this and see what people think. Thank you so much, mate.
10: Thanks so much, Phil.
11: Samuel Garrett there, Senior Research Associate at the University of Sydney. As I said, I will open up the phones on this because I'd be surprised to hear your answer about that. Do you believe that ANZUS Treaty still serves Australia? And how would you feel about an Australian-Japan alliance? I feel that's about as rhetoric a question as I could ask you. I think I know the response. Phone number is 131873. Nick said, I'd love to know who they asked regarding our alliances with foreign powers. There's only one nation that comes through Australia's assistance and also to New Zealand, and that would be America. And now we're willing to throw that relationship out of the way. Well, again, I'm absolutely surprised by that research. I'd like to know, too, who they asked about that. It's also to remember this one that came in from Grant at Cabramatta. The alliance includes New Zealand, too. So what do you think about that? 131873 on that particular research. I don't think they asked enough people, to be honest. Do you believe that the ANZUS Treaty serves Australia? And how would you feel about an Australian-Japan alliance? And also this text that came in from Tom. Phil, did you say that Craig Bennett will be doing the tennis report. Well, that'll be interesting and fascinating. Well, no, obviously I got my two sports mixed up there when I said Craig Bennett. What I meant to say was Craig Gabriel. Although that reminded me of the time that when I was working at Triple M, I gave the lyrics to that song Milkshake to Rabs Warren. And I said, mate, could you do this? And just, you know, get in a footy commentary style, because I think it'd be interesting to hear how it sounds. And he sat down with it, did the whole lot, all the lyrics to Milkshake in his Rabs Warren, you know, footy calling voice. My milkshake brings all the boys to the yard. Not that I can do a Rabs, but you get the gist. And he goes, it's the way the guys go crazy. They lose their mind over my milkshakes. And he did the whole thing. And then at the end of it, he goes, mate, I can't do that. All right, 14 minutes to 5, 131873 is the phone number. I'll get to Peter, who's on the phone, and also your calls about your thoughts on the ANZUS Treaty. Does it still serve Australia? Would we be better off with an Australian-Japan alliance? And then I will go to the Craig Gabriel to get the tennis update.
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11: 12 to 5, this one that came through from Marty on the text. So, Phil, that means if we work with Japan, will Albo want to hand out more melons to the Japanese Prime Minister? Peter, who's on the phone at Castle Hill, what do you think about the research and do you agree that perhaps we no longer believe in the ANZUS Treaty and perhaps we'll be better served with an Australian-Japan alliance?
20: Good morning, Phil. Not at all. Well, we already have a strategic partnership with Japan. Japan is one of our closest friends, and we already have cooperation and militarily with Japan. There is no greater friend and closer friend than the United States. ANZUS Treaty is pivotal to our security. It doesn't matter what polls say and what academics say. I don't see academics defending Australia if we were under attack. The notion of neutrality is absolutely absurd. When there's a war with Taiwan, of course the US will defend Australia. They don't want to see Australia fall to China. And so they have every interest. That's why the US have bases here. And Miles and Hegseth met in the last 24 hours and affirm that. So, you know, left-wing claptrap people like Malcolm Turnbull and the Greens and other people who try to undermine ANZUS and AUKUS and undermine our security are off on a... are off track.
11: Yeah, I agree. Thank you, Carl. I'm going to leave it there, but thank you very much, Peter, and I agree with you. Perhaps they should have asked you, and you know, rather than whoever they did ask with that research, David Cannon Hill not being one too, I imagine. Says, Phil, with the election polls, as far as ANZUS is concerned, the only poll that matters is when China invades. Okay, it's 10 minutes to 5. Let's get an update on what's going on at Flushing Meadows. Do you like tennis? Craig Gabriel's on the phone. How are you, Butch?
21: I'm okay, dude. How are you doing?
11: I'm okay. I hear there's no Australian players in there.
21: Yeah, there are.
11: Oh, okay. Well, somebody sent me a text and said, when you speak to Butch, find out how many Australian players are still playing. So somebody... they led me up the garden path, and now I'm flushing like a meadow.
21: Well, there's one on court right now. There's one due on court any moment. And then apart from those guys, we've got another two still to play coming up later in the day.
11: Do you think somebody sold me a furphy because they just wanted me to look silly in the eyes of the great tennis god?
21: Yep.
11: Right, well, fair enough.
21: I think you've got it in one. Wow. I mean, the Australian that's on court now is Dane Sweeney. He's 3-all in the first set against Lorenzo Musetti of Italy. Musetti is the number 13 seed, I think. Yep, he's the number 13th seed. So a very handy player because ranking is high enough to get seeded in the top 32 for the U.S. Open. And then just soon to walk on, if you'd bear with me, I'll change screens and just see if he's actually on court now. Still saying upcoming. And that's Tristan Schoolcade, who came through the qualifying rounds. He's from Perth, and he's going to be playing Flavio Cobolli, the number 5 seed, who was the French Open finalist earlier this year. Yet another Italian. I mean, the last couple of years in tennis has been a taste of Italy, really. Italian players are just outstripping everybody else.
11: Have there been many Italian fragrances from, you know, as sort of promoted by tennis players? Because I can't think of many. I know David Beckham, but that's football.
21: What was he promoting?
11: Sort of an aftershave. But have there been any...
21: Yeah, but I don't remember which... I thought he was promoting one of the American aftershave brands, but maybe not.
11: I thought
21: not.
11: It was his own one. What about in terms of the tennis world? Has anybody got, you know, anything out?
21: Not at the moment, but Yannick Sinner, who is injured and is not playing this year's French U.S. Open, French Open. She's getting me confused. He has an arrangement with Gucci.
11: Ah.
21: I don't think it's for fragrances. He's got an arrangement with Gucci, and he carries their bags or their luggage around. So that's his connection with any Italian designer. And Arina Sabalenka has a similar thing also with Gucci.
11: Okay, well, I was just thinking that would be a good catchphrase if it was for him. You know, don't smell like a sinner, smell like a winner.
21: Well, yeah, you could... I don't know if he'd go with it, but you could try.
11: You're friends with him, not me.
21: I'll let him know.
11: Could you?
21: I'll let him know that you suggested that.
11: Okay, all right. What else is coming up on the court?
21: Well, we've had some results already through today, and there was an upset on the men's side. Garan Khachanov of Russia, but he's of Armenian background, has upset the number 3 seed, Felix Auger-Aliassime. Now, yes, it's an upset because of the way the seedings are, but Karen has been in the top 10 and he is a towering individual. The score was 6-7, 6-3, 6-2, 6-2. So the Canadian number three seed, some people thinking he was going to go all the way, which I didn't, is out. Naomi Osaka has won in three sets. Iga Swiatek, who won here a few years ago, the women's number eight seed, says she's found her game all over again, and she was solid against Nadia Podoroska of Argentina, 6-3, 6-2. So there's some of the results that have already happened today, and then later on we've got Coco Gauff, Alexander Zverev, Alex Dimonor. So plenty happening at the US Open.
11: Of course, when you get back, it's a long day. I mean, you've been busy as. When you get back to the hotel, what are you going to have from room service tonight on the menu?
21: Zippo, dude. It'll be the bed.
11: You're not even, mate, come on. I want you to keep up. I can tell that you're flagging early in the day. And obviously because you're not keeping up your vitamins and the carbs. Why don't you order yourself some nice steak when you get back to that five-star hotel that you're not paying for tonight?
21: I don't even want it at that hour. I mean, the time I get back is usually around 2 or 2.30 in the morning, and then I'm out of there by 8.15.
11: Okay, I'm just worried. We're all concerned about you not eating properly.
21: Oh, probably not, but then the food over here is a perfect reason not to eat properly.
11: Well, coming from a master chef such as yourself as well, they really should have a reality show with all of the commentators from different codes. And it'd be like Master Chef Sports, and then see who would be able to cook the best meal. Because I know you'd win, because you are quite the chef.
21: I do like it. I certainly do.
11: Yeah. And when you say dinner is served, you say it in your commentator's voice. And it just adds that little sort of, something, something.
21: Or when I'm about to pre-record a piece for the news, 3, 2, 1, da-da-da-da-da, et cetera, et cetera. If we could start it like that.
11: That's exactly
21: right.
11: And
21: have to have the dinner gong as well.
11: Yeah, and maybe you could have little segments and you could call it a little tennis aperitif.
21: Oh, there you go. I mean, they've got a drink that they sell over here with a touch of alcohol in a souvenir cup, glass, whatever you want to call it. It costs about $25, and it's called the Honey Deuce.
11: That's what my new nickname for you after I call you Butch. I better get to the news. Thanks, Butch. Have a good weekend. I'll talk to you next week.
21: Bye.
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5: Good morning, I'm Dusty Fitzpatrick. Australia is stepping up its assistance in Nepal, deploying a team of specialist drone operators to the flood-ravaged country. Among the team of 15 will be fire and rescue crews from New South Wales and Queensland. The federal government has also increased funding by a further $3 million, taking the total to $11 million. Foreign Minister Penny Wong says her department is doing all it can to locate 38 Australians still missing in the disaster.
6: We all hold on to hope, and we must hold on to hope. I've also said we have grave concerns for the Australians who remain unaccounted for, and those concerns deepen every day, every hour that they remain unaccounted for.
5: The death toll from the flooding now sits at more than 1,200 people. The opposition says radical action is needed to slash the number of illegal cigarettes on the Australian market. The coalition is proposing an 80% cut to the tobacco excise and increased funding for police to crack down on the black market. As part of the changes, smokers would no longer be required to get a prescription for vapes and nicotine pouches. Nationals leader Matt Canavan says the measures are needed.
7: This is quite a radical cut and change, but given the radical impact I've seen on the lives of small business people, average workers in those shops as well, it's time to take that radical action.
5: Police have labelled a man who left his accomplice for dead as gutless following a firebombing gone wrong in Melbourne's Outer West. A 23-year-old man is fighting for life after he suffered burns while allegedly torching a Melton tobacco store. Police are urging his co-accused to hand himself in. The New South Wales Police Minister is refusing to accept underworld crime is out of control in Sydney. Two gangland shootings this week have resulted in the deaths of innocent people in cases of mistaken identity. Investigators believe the attacks are being carried out by young men contracted online. Yasmin Catley says police will not rest until those responsible are apprehended.
8: We will not surrender our streets to organised crime gangs. Not now, not ever. The New South Wales Police are working around the clock to address these issues, and they're not going to stop.
5: The federal government has blocked new enrolments in a popular graduate diploma following a sharp spike in course transfers. There's concerns some international students are using the course as a loophole to maintain their visa status without genuine study. An American feminist icon, Gloria Steinem, has died at the age of 92. The journalist and activist was widely regarded as the defining face to second wave feminism. According to a statement, she passed peacefully at her home in New York City, surrounded by loved ones. Checking the markets, the Dow Jones is trading up 610 points, the Nasdaq up 394, one Australian dollar buying 72.05 US cents.
4: Gracemere Shopping World, it's for you and me 7 days a week. 994RO, your sport now.
5: In the AFL, Hawthorn will host a preliminary final at the MCG after an upset 32-point win over Fremantle in Perth. The Bulldogs have lost their final game of the NRL season, going down to the Broncos 20-34. Coach Cameron Ciraldo says after back-to-back finals appearances, it's been a disappointing season.
9: Well, I thought we had a lot to play for, considering we're back at home. It's been a tough year, an up-and-down year, but we wanted to finish the season really strong. Very loyal fans turned up tonight, and I expected us to put in our best performance at the year, and we were a long way off that.
5: And Australian Dane Sweeney is on court in the second round of the US Open. That's the very latest news and sport.
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15: Getting down to 13 this morning for Rockhampton before we see some fog about the region and a sunny day after that with a top of 32 for Rocky. Yeppoon 13 to 25, Gladstone 15 to 28 and Biloela 9 to 34 degrees.
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1: Looks like we're in for a fantastic weekend of weather. We'll check out what we've got in store with Robert from the Bureau of Meteorology. That's coming up. Also on the way, Ben Fordham, Sydney's Best Breakfast on 2GB, Jason Matthews coming up on 4BC. But now, that's at what we've got for the weekend, starting off with how much money we're going to have in our pocket. Shane Oliver, Chief Economist from the AMP. How's it looking, mate? Because I've been following it and things look a little bit grim.
2: Well, it's not quite as bad as it sounds, Phil. There has been some bad news. The oil price is back up. It's around $95 a barrel. That's going to put renewed pressure on petrol prices, which are already around $2 a litre, I think. We've seen rising long-term borrowing costs in the US, concerns about too much US government debt, more corporate borrowing to finance data centres that's pushing up long-term bond yields. There's concern that US Central Bank may have to raise interest rates. And of course, in Australia, we've seen more evidence that the housing market is falling. I think one newspaper referred to plunging house prices, especially right around the country, unless, of course, you're in Darwin. Something like 93% of Australian suburbs are now seeing house price falls. And, of course, Sydney and Melbourne have led the charge. They're both down 7% from their highs. And then, of course, yesterday, Wednesday, we got some data showing that GDP growth had slowed down in the first or the second quarter of the year, but it's still growing. So they're all the negatives, not so good. I guess, though, it is worth noting the US share market's still managed to rise so far this week. We're down a little bit. We're down about 0.5% so far this week. So not great, but not hardly disastrous. And we managed to claw back last week. I think when I spoke to you on Friday morning, we were sort of in the red. Then we managed to have a little bit of a rally on the Friday. So we managed to get into positive territory. But so far this week, we're back down again. And I think the big worry locally is the Reserve Bank likely to raise interest rates again. I mentioned the house price data. That's a bit of a drag. The Reserve Bank does not target house prices, but it knows that falling house prices will make people feel poorer and they will spend less. But they'll probably also say, well, house prices are only off about 3.5% from their high nationwide, and that's just a flick off the top after a 50% rise since the pandemic. So I don't think it's enough to stop them hiking rates again. The economy is still growing, and of course, a week ago, we got those horrible inflation numbers showing continued upside on inflation running around 3.5%, too high for the RBA. So it's a lot of the weakness we're seeing in our market, you know, is related to the concerns that the Reserve Bank will hike again. And so that's sort of putting a bit of a cloud over things. But it's not disastrous. The Aussie share market is still up about 3.5% this year. When you add in dividends, you know, that pushes us up to around 7-8% or something like that for a total return if we close where we are at present. So it's not disastrous, but it's just not fantastic. It's a bit flat. And of course, in your super, hopefully, you've got a well-diversified portfolio there with some money in Australian shares, but also some money overseas. And of course, global share markets have had, you know, roughly 15-20% returns. So they're doing okay in the great scheme of things, even though there are these ongoing concerns about the oil price and rising bond yields.
1: All right. Well, that's the finance. Thanks for that, Shane. Now we've got a bit of money. Let's see if we can spend it at the cinema. Shane Adam Bassett. Mate, there's a movie called Fall 2. Is this a follow-up to the movie Fall?
3: Yeah, that's the one. A true story, that. Two girls got caught in the desert up at the tower.
1: That was a fantastic film. I loved it.
3: Exactly. It was a little movie that became a big hit, and here we are, a sequel a few years later, because that was a 2022 film. Now, Fall 2, I don't think, is based on a true story, but it's a similar premise of some friends going up a huge summit in Thailand, up a cliff face, and it's a huge mountain, but there's little benches where the climbers can stop and have a quick rest, but they're only small benches and they're not meant to be sat on for very long. And one of them gets injured and they end up on this bench right up high without any reception or phone, you know, coverage. And unfortunately, yeah, it's pretty much like fall. They're stuck. And how are they going to get down? It's if you suffer from vertigo or, you know, heights in general, probably give it a miss because the cinematography is magnificent.
4: Fall, the original, I only saw on the small screen. But even that gave me a real sense of vertigo. So I'd be interested to see how this one goes.
3: I enjoyed it. I saw it a couple of days ago. That original movie, Fall, was just a little, you know, release without any fanfare, and it became popular.
4: Brilliant twist on it too. All right, let's talk about this on Netflix, The Whisper Man. Robert De Niro's in a role that's similar to Silence of the Lambs.
3: Well, that's what I kept thinking of when I was watching The Whisper Man. And some Netflix movies, you can take them or leave them. Some of them are okay, better than others. But this one had my attention from start to finish. And it kept reminding me of The Silence of the Lambs. It's about an FBI agent, an older FBI agent played by Robert De Niro, who sort of gets called back into, reluctantly called back into action to help a young FBI agent because there's some copycat murders from years earlier. Someone is doing all these abductions that it's very similar circumstances that De Niro had worked on previously. But the kicker in this movie is Michael Keaton. He has a cameo, only like two, maybe three scenes from memory, but he's in jail and it's just an amazing different part for him.
4: Right.
3: So, yeah, unbelievable Michael Keaton. But overall, The Whisper Man was not too bad.
4: All right, let's talk about the runner on Prime Video, Gal Gadot, trying to save her son's life, running through London.
3: She's got 1 hour to save his life. She gets his phone call and she's got to run from point A to point B to point C and so forth under instructions to save her son. And she's got to do some things. Now, it's a pretty simple movie and I've seen the premise in other movies. It's happened in Die Hard with a Vengeance. Samuel Jackson and Bruce Willis did the same thing, running through New York, answering payphones
4: and
3: Run Lola Run.
4: Yeah,
3: and Run Lola Run was a German movie that some similar thing happened. But this isn't bad. I mean, it's almost like a CrossFit movie, though. She's running and doing all the running herself.
4: Okay.
3: But, you know, it's simple, but if you're looking for something just to watch on Prime Video, have a look at it. But you know what? One of my pet hates is movies that have the same name. Now, Nicolas Cage had a movie in 2015 called The Runner, and then there's a movie coming out in about 2 weeks' time at the cinema, just called Runner. And there's other movies called The Runner. I just think they should have come up with something different, but that's just one of my pet hates.
4: Maybe Run Lola Run.
3: Run Lola Run's a great film.
4: There's certainly a market for it. If you watch the amount of people that go running over the bridge near my house on the running clubs, there's at least 2,000 there, so they'll all be watching it.
3: That's why I said it's almost like a CrossFit entertainment movie because even though it's a serious linear storyline and she's got to save her son, it's actually her running and she's physically fit. She's a beautiful actress. It all clicked for me. I thought it was pretty basic, but I enjoyed every moment of it.
1: Okay, well, that's the movies. What about for the fishing? Steve from Ozfish. Mate, let's start with Brisbane, shall we? What are we looking at?
5: Well, in Brizzy, it is beautiful in the mornings. I mean, get out early and get into it. Low tide as well, which all combine to make some of the best flathead fishing of the year. Right time of year to be there. Head to the mouths of the creeks and the rivers. If you're down south, mouth of Jumping Pin's a great place to go and get yourself some flathead. They're really thick at the moment.
4: And in Sydney, also amazing weather. You don't even need a shirt, just a hat.
5: Yeah, it's looking fantastic. Bit lumpy offshore, so most anglers are going to focus on the inshore waters. So in the big bays, there's salmon school still around and the Ludric are still running, which is great for those who like to watch floats, fishing cabbage and weed. But the highlight has been some of the local jetties are really producing some great fishing. Silver Trevally and Brim mainly, but a few flatties and the odd winter kingfish have livened up the anglers there. So just check which one you can fish on before you go and make sure if you take your rubbish in, take it out.
4: What's on the website for Ozfish for the people that need to really get up to date?
5: What I'll be checking out is we've just put up a couple of things on how to catch some mulloway off the beach and the like. So go and check that out. There's some really good articles. It's at ozfish.org.au. Type in the search bar what you're looking for and you'll find some info on it.
1: All right. Thank you. Ozfish, that's a website. Thank you, Steve. Let's get to the sport. There's a big weekend of sport coming up. Spiro, how you doing, buddy?
6: Doing well, Phil. A huge weekend ahead, and I thought we'd kick off with some National Rugby League because it is the final regular season round of the season. The final series kicks off next weekend, but tonight we've got two big games. First up on the Gold Coast, the Titans taking on the Dolphins from 6 p.m. The Titans won't be playing in the finals, but the Dolphins have had their best season since entering the competition, and they're going to finish in the top four. So for them, this is an opportunity to have a good performance and a good win ahead of the final series. And then at 8 o'clock, this is going to be huge at Allianz Stadium, the grudge match between the Rabbitohs and the Roosters. The age-old rivalry lives on. Both these teams finishing in the top eight. The Roosters have decided to rest 9 players for this game because their spot in the top eight is now sort of locked and loaded. The Rabbitohs, on the other hand, naming a full-strength lineup. And Jai Arrow will notch up 100 games for South Sydney tonight. He's been battling MND, was forced into early retirement, but this evening he'll be honoured one last time. And it'll be a very special moment seeing him walk out there a bit later on this evening. Tomorrow, 3 games. First up from 3 o'clock, the Warriors hosting the Seagulls at Go Media Stadium in Auckland with a minor premiership on the line for the Warriors. If they can win this game, they're going to have to rely on the other game involving the Panthers, which we'll get to in a moment. But a win tomorrow for the Warriors gives them a really good chance of claiming the minor premiership. Then at 5:30, the Cowboys take on the Raiders at Queensland Country Bank Stadium in Townsville. And then at 7:35 at Ocean Protect Stadium in Cronulla, the Sharks are up against the Storm. And then in terms of Sunday afternoon rugby league, 2 games to wrap up the weekend and wrap up the regular season. At 2 o'clock, the Dragons take on the Eels at Wynn Stadium in Wollongong. The NRL deciding to trial a new rule change involving the kickoff for this particular match, given it has no bearing on the finals. And then the last match of the round and the last match of the season, the Penrith Panthers taking on the West Tigers at CommBank Stadium in Parramatta from 4:05 on Sunday. The Panthers are the other team in the hunt for the minor premiership, and it'll be an interesting battle this weekend between the Warriors and the Panthers to see who finishes on top of the ladder. In terms of the AFL, the final series rolls on tonight. We've got the Geelong Cats taking on the Carlton Blues at the MCG in the elimination final. So the loser of this game bows out for season 2026. Then tomorrow afternoon at the Sydney Cricket Ground, we've got the Swans taking on the Lions in the qualifying final. So the winner goes straight through to the preliminary, the grand final qualifier, while the loser gets a second bite of the cherry. And then tomorrow night, 7:35 at the Adelaide Oval, we've got the Crows taking on the Bulldogs. And I should mention too, Phil, we've got rugby union this weekend. The Wallabies taking on Argentina at 7 a.m. on Sunday morning. Australia going for 4 straight wins, something they haven't done in 5 years. So good luck to the Wallabies. And it's also grand final day in New South Wales in the Shoot Shield competition. Leichhardt Oval tomorrow afternoon, 3:15. We've got Eastern Suburbs taking on the Warringah Rats, and that should be a fantastic game in the final of the Shoot Shield.
1: Fantastic, Spiro. Appreciate that. Thank you so much. By the way, Nick says, as far as the movies of De Niro's are concerned, I would never pay to watch a De Niro film. Well, there you go. And also a text from David. Phil, people are sick of your left-wing views and promoting left-wing academics. How dare you question the US-Australia alliance? Why don't you get a job with the ABC? I know that you will not read this. Well, I did read it, David, but don't blame me for your stupidity. It's 5:20. Okay, after this, let's look at the live music guide and the all-important weekend weather.
0: It's the best time of the year in CQ. The sun is shining, the temp is perfect. But as we know, there's always something happening with the weather. And no one knows that better than Central Queensland's favourite weatherman, Mike Griffin. Don't miss the updates on Friday morning thanks to Thinkwater as we check the weather that's affecting us and find out what's happening on the water. 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
11: ABBA, the only ABBA show in the world who have performed for Benny Anderson of ABBA. Without doubt, the most authentic ABBA show in the world. 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
1: Hey, Bob, thanks for the text, mate. He says maybe Dave needs to move to the ABC himself. Okay, 20 years today since Steve Irwin's death. Wow, that's amazing, isn't it? Okay, let's continue with more for the weekend and let's get your live music guide with Sam.
12: Thanks, Phil. Tonight in Brizzy, Go West are playing at the Fortitude Music Hall. Egoism is playing at the Bright Side. And Saturday night, Ocean Sleeper are playing at the Princess Theatre and Lucy Sugarman is playing at the Outpost. On Sunday in Brisbane, Codaline are playing at the Fortitude Music Hall and Skindred is playing at the Triffid. On to Sydney now. And tonight, Ocean Sleeper are playing at Liberty Hall and Vancouver Sleep Clinic are playing at the Oxford Art Factory. And on Saturday in Sydney, the Davison Brothers Band are playing at the Beer Shed. And my mates, the Ritzy Kids, they're playing at the Chippo Hotel. Please go along and see them. They're legends. And the Happy Mondays are playing at the Emerald Theatre. Sunday, it's all about C.W. Stone King, who are playing at the Brass Monkey, and that's your gig guide.
1: And Bob Robert's got your weather from the Bureau of Meteorology. It's been everywhere, mate. It's been pretty warm.
13: This week's delivered for sure when it comes to the weather, and that's because Queensland's just been under a ridge the whole time, and that does tend to bring clear and good conditions. So today, top of about 32 with some winds about 15 to 20 k's an hour. Then tomorrow on 31 degrees and sunny as well. There is a chance of some fog in the morning, but that will only last till about 9 a.m. at the latest. And then just we're in for a really nice sunny day and winds fairly calm at about 15 to 25 k's an hour. So I don't think you get us. And then just we're in for a really nice sunny day and winds fairly calm at about 15 to 25 k's an hour. So I don't think you get us so much more.

0: there's those annoying ones on shopping trolleys. And there's the one we spin each morning on 4RO, thanks to Harvey Norman Electrical and Computers. Where would we be without the wheel? And what would we do without the 4RO Wonder Wheel? Thanks to Harvey Norman Electrical and Computers on the talk of Central Queensland, 990 4RO.
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9: Coming up to 5:30. Good on you, Ben. Thanks for your text. Bruce said, well, it's not that warm because my grass is still dead. Have you tried feeding it, mate? Coming up next on 2GB, Sydney's Best Breakfast with Ben Fordham, followed by Mark Levy. I saw Levy a moment ago. He looks like he's trying to grow a goatee, but he looks like a villain from the TV show Breaking Bad. And on 4BC, Jason Matthews did a terrific job this morning for the Live Like Her Challenge. He'll give you updates on that throughout his show as well, followed by Gary Hargrave. We have a podcast. If you go to the website, you'll be able to find it and listen back to the highlights and inverted commas from this morning's show. Have a fantastic weekend and I'll catch you back next week.
0: It's getting close. You can smell it in the air. Finals time in the NRL. And that other smell lingering? The big feast you can win thanks to Coco Brew. 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
2: Good morning, I'm James Royce. Well, some industry groups are urging the PM to tread carefully on planned migration cuts, warning pubs, cafes and farms rely on backpackers and international students to fill jobs. It comes as the government shuts down a graduate diploma that's become a popular pathway for international students to stay in Australia. It believes the program is being misused more to extend the student's stay rather than gain new skills. One of Australia's top economists says the country's housing woes are so deep they'll take a generation to sort out. That was the assessment of the NAB's Sally Olds, who says the lack of supplies combining with high rates and high costs to lock most young Australians out of the market. More than a dozen Catholic schools across Sydney's North Shore and Northern Beaches will start sharing principals as the diocese looks to lower fees in the face of reduced funding. The church says the model will protect classroom learning and help its schools stay viable, although the teachers' union has expressed some concerns. And the Leukaemia Foundation has issued a fresh plea for blood donations. A third of blood transfusions in Australia are for people living with cancer, and the foundation's chief, Bill Stavresky, says without blood, they can't receive the care that they need.
3: Very few are aware that, particularly with chemotherapy and the impact that it has on the body to make blood cells, that patients do need blood donation just to continue their treatment, so it's life-saving.
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2: We'll start with AFL because Hawthorn has pulled off a huge upset by downing the Dockers in last night's qualifying final in Perth. It was Freo's first loss at home this year and means the Hawks will host a prelim in 2 weeks at the MCG. However, coach Sam Mitchell says the job isn't done yet.
4: By design, the finals are unknown, aren't they? So we don't know who will be playing. We don't know what day we'll be playing. The only thing we know is that there's still 2 wins to go. You don't play this game and coach this game to get to preliminary finals.
2: A blow for the Blues ahead of tonight's elimination final against Geelong, with Will Haywood and Nick Haynes both failing to recover from their ankle injuries, while Sydney's left Joel Amati out of its side that'll meet Brisbane tomorrow, even though the forward had recovered from his Achilles. Over to NRL and a consolation win for the Broncos in last night's dead rubber against the Doggies, with Brisbane sending Payne Haas out on a high with a 34-20 win. Coach Michael Maguire was pleased they could end their season on a good note.
5: Yeah, to watch the group have a smile on their face after what they've been through. That's nice to see.
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6: Still relatively cool nights with the lowest being Biloela getting out to 8 degrees overnight. Gladstone, 16. Yeppoon dropped to 12 and Rocky also dropped to 12. Today, though, we're going to see some fog about early, possibly, around the region, then clearing up with a sunny day today with light winds and pretty much zero chance of any kind of shower activity at all. It's fine and sunny and dry with a very high UV index of 9. Getting to a top of 32 degrees in Rockhampton today. Yeppoon going for 26, Gladstone 29, and Biloela 34 degrees. And looking ahead to your weekend, mostly sunny days both Saturday and Sunday. Tops around 31, 32 for Rockhampton. Yeppoon 25, 26, Gladstone 28, 29, and Biloela 33, 34. So certainly expecting a relatively warm weekend. Currently, it is 9 degrees and below. Gladstone is 17. Yeppoon is still 12. And Rocky is 12.
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6: Good morning. This is the Boodles Big Breakfast on 994RO on this final day of the working week, this September 4. It's great to have your company. 4922-7990 is my number. My name is Luke Cross. And this morning, lots happening. We'll catch up with member for Capricornia, Michelle Landry. Also, Senator Matt Canavan will join me later on as well. We have all the games that we like to play on a morning, and also Abba Scramble. Basically, if you'd like to win tickets to go to Abba, which is coming to the Pilbeam Theatre in a couple of weeks' time, well, we're going to scramble it up on Abba song and we'll play it, and you just got to guess what that song is. We'll do that later on. Coming up, though, we want to play some music from The Kinks and also some Rage Parker Jr. What song could that be, I wonder? Right now, it's Bonnie Tyler. Good morning.

0: Breakfast at 94 RO. Yesterday, I caught up with Alex from Allegra Studios to talk about the ball they are putting on in a couple of weeks' time.
1: We are. We have a very exciting event coming up on the 11th of September. It's a Friday night. We're holding a masquerade ball at the Keppel Bay Sailing Club just to build awareness and raise some funds for some of our community programs that we run.
0: Awesome. So that sounds very fancy, masquerade ball.
1: It is, yes. Ball gown.
0: Been to like a, because that's one where you like have proper mask and things like that, isn't it?
1: Absolutely, yes. The identity is hidden behind the mask for most of the night, but we do have a reveal at the end of the night where if you would like to, you can take the mask off and reveal who's behind. So, a lot of fun.
0: I'm sure anyone who saw me, they think, I know who you are. And I'll say, no, it's my evil cousin.
1: Wait, yeah, exactly.
0: I have to work out which one is evil. Anyway, it just sounds like a unique thing as well for this part of the world too. I can't think of another time I've heard of a masquerade ball.
1: No, I remember going to one probably about 15 years ago at the resort when it was open. But I had definitely not seen one around for a while. And at Allegra Studios, we have a whole dance academy, so we love to put on big shows and entertain. And we thought, what a great opportunity to be able to go and get dressed up and have a great night and dance and watch some performances and raise some funds for a really great cause.
0: Well, tell us about that cause.
1: Yeah, well, we have a program that we run, which is called Dance for Brain Health. They're specialised dance classes that we have developed in conjunction with Dance for Parkinson's Australia. And the goal of those classes are to activate and improve a broad array of neural pathways in the brain. It's a really accessible class where it starts as a seated class that progresses to standing exercises. So it's really open to anyone that would like to get involved and challenge their coordination and their balance and their strength, all the while having a great time, have a laugh, get some groove to some music happening and improve your brain while you're at it.
0: That sounds good. You know, I always say that keeping active is great for any kind of just health in general, just whether it be mental, physical health. There's no downside to it, really.
1: No. And it's so much research at the moment that backs up how the creative and arts-based approaches to health have that positive physical and psychosocial impact. So, you know, it's not just movement, but it's movement to music and the creativity that sparks and the, you know, improvisation that can create opens up so many more areas of the brain, which has, you know, such amazing benefits. So it's a real bang for buck, your dance classes, and that's what we love about them.
0: That is Alex there from Allegra Studios. And if you are wanting to get along, there are still tickets available to the Masquerade Ball on the 11th of September. Just contact Allegra Studios for more details. This is Lukey on 994 RO. Good morning.
2: 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The sun is shining, the temp is perfect. But as we know, there's always something happening with the weather. And no one knows that better than Central Queensland's favourite weatherman, Mike Griffin. Don't miss the updates on Friday morning thanks to Thinkwater as we check the weather that's affecting us and find out what's happening on the water. 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

0: At what point does that become obsolete, saying who you're going to call? Because the first thinking these days, you know, you could call. Wait, but do they have an app? I can book through the app. That is Ray Parker Jr. Ghostbusters. One of my favourite films. It's 994 RO. This is Boodle's Big Breakfast. Continuous Call Team is back tonight thanks to Cocoa Brew, NRG Industrial and ARB Rockhampton. And it's a huge round of games with the final round in the NRL. Top eight is set, but some of the positions aren't quite set yet. With tonight certainly going to play an influence on those positions as well. With the Sydney Roosters, the top four side, where will they be in that top four? And South Sydney in that bottom four, where will they be? We'll find out, you know, potentially tonight when the one of the biggest rivalries in rugby league, Rabbitohs taking on the Roosters from Allianz Stadium. Then tomorrow, you got a school service between the Warriors and the Seagulls from Auckland before the doubleheader of the North Queensland Cowboys taking on the Canberra Raiders, followed by the Cronulla Sharks taking on Melbourne Storm. They'll certainly have an influence. Could the Cowboys finish seventh or will they be eighth? Will Sharks hold on to fourth or will they drop down to fifth? We'll find out Saturday night. You can hear it on the Continuous Call Team. And then on Sunday, you get a score service between the Dragons and the Eels. Not a lot to play for there, but should be a great game. And before the call between the Penrith Panthers and the West Tigers from Combank Stadium in Sydney, that could decide the minor premiership. So lots to think about, lots of little stories going on in this final round of the NRL, and you can catch it all with the Continuous Call Team. Thanks to Cocoa Brew, NRG Industrial, ARB Rockhampton, all weekend long on 4RO.
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4: Good morning, Louise Nilsson here with you. Land has been secured for a new Queensland Academy for Health Sciences in Rockhampton. The academy will be at Norman Gardens, adjacent to but separate from the CQU campus, and is set to open in 2028. It's thanks to a $95 million partnership between the state and federal governments and Central Queensland University. The facility will help more young people in Central Queensland become the doctors, nurses, paramedics and other health professionals the region needs. A large vegetation fire continues to burn at Kirkwood near Gladstone. The Queensland Fire and Emergency Service are monitoring the blaze and say it could continue to burn for days, with thick smoke affecting Kirkwood, Glen Eden, Talena and surrounding areas. A prepare to leave warning, which was active yesterday morning, has been downgraded. The Care Factor Project celebrates the small, everyday moments that build the connection between dads and kids. Psychologist James Brown from the Fathering Project says it shines the light on the important role dads play.
5: In their roles involved in caregiving and caring for children in their communities, as well as, of course, in their families. And they also need our support. They need our care. And that's another part of the campaign.
4: Central Queensland dads can also visit the Fathering Project website to join a local dads group. And there's plenty on offer for pet lovers at this year's Pet Expo in Rockhampton. It's on at the showgrounds from 9am until 2pm tomorrow. Councillor Grant Mathers says there will be plenty of market and education stalls, entertainment and competitions.
6: We've got the famous Dashy Dash that was a crowd favourite there last year. We've got Sir Dobby, the skateboarding cat. We've also got some great competitions, which is Best Dressed Dog and also Best Dressed Owner and Dog as well. We've also got the Ugliest Dog, which is also a very popular one as well.
7: National News now.
8: Morning, I'm Jackie Lim. Days on from CommBank's grim housing value prediction, NAB has issued its own. It's forecasting house prices across the nation's capital cities could fall around 7% from peak to trough, but NAB chief economist Sally Ald says even a decline of that size won't solve the country's affordability crisis. State and territory governments are preparing to challenge proposed changes to private health insurance rebates for older Aussies. Under the plan, more than 3 million over 65s could pay hundreds of dollars more for private health cover from April next year. 44,000 may drop their insurance altogether as a result, increasing pressure on already stretched public hospitals. A worsening Ebola outbreak in the Democratic Republic of Congo has now claimed more than 3,000 lives. The World Health Organization says vaccine trials are expected to begin in the coming months. And Audi has claimed the title of Australia's most trusted supermarket for a third straight year at the Roy Morgan Trusted Brand Awards.
3: Functional Fix Allied Health. Move better, be strong. Richardson Road opposite Bluebirds. 994RO. 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
8: In sport, Hawthorn is one game away from the grand final after a stunning qualifying final. The Hawks led from the 16-minute mark of the first quarter for the remainder of the game, handing Fremantle its first loss at home for the season. Hawks coach Sam Mitchell says the pressure of the contest was at its peak.
9: In 10 years' time, when you put any 10 minutes of that game on, anyone watching it would say that looks like a final to me.
8: And in the NRL, the Bulldogs have bowed out of the season on a sour note, going down 34-20 against the Broncos in Sydney overnight. That's the latest in news and sport.
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9: And today, still got those cooler nights at the moment, with the overnight low of Billawilla being the coldest, getting down to 8 degrees overnight. Gladstone got down to 16, Yeppoon 12, and Rocky also bottomed out at 12 degrees just before 5:30 this morning. Today we'll see a chance of some fog about early, but that will clear up to a sunny day with basically no chance of any kind of shower activity at all, with light winds on the Capricorn Coast. Winds are north to northwesterly about 10 knots, increasing to 10 to 15 knots in the morning, then becoming north to northeasterly about 10 knots in the evening. Seas below a metre. And there is a moderate fire danger rating with a very high UV index of 9. Getting to a top of 32 degrees in Rockhampton today. Yeppoon 26, Gladstone 29, and Billawilla at 34 degrees. So already cracking nearly mid-30s there for Billo. For your weekend, it's going to be mostly sunny both Saturday and Sunday, with tops around 31, 32 degrees in Rockhampton. For down the coast, Yeppoon, 25, 26, Gladstone, about 28, 29, and Billawilla, 33, 34 degrees for Saturday and Sunday. And looking into next week, it's not changing a great deal, and those overnight temperatures are going to start warming up as well. Currently, it's 8 degrees in Billow. In Gladstone, it's 16. In Yeppoon, it's 13. And Rocky right now is 13.
7: The Boodles Big Breakfast. 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
9: Good morning. It is the Boodles Big Breakfast on 990 4RO. My name is Luke Cross, 49227990. Phone lines are open. If you feel like giving me a call this morning, I will be asking you to call me for a few reasons. The 4RO Perry's IGA Secret Sound, which is up to $130. The Wonder Wheel, which is up to $2,100. Quick Shot, we got one more song to reveal on that. Of course, we'll do the Clash of the Courts as well after 6:30, and Baba tickets. I'm going to play you later on this morning. I'm going to play you a ABBA song all scrambled up. And if you guess what the song is, you get to go see Baba at the Pilbeam Theatre, which is one of the world's best ABBA tribute bands. They're coming to Rocky in a couple of weeks' time, so we'll be doing that later on this morning. Right now, though, not too far away. We got On This Day, thanks to Move Mobility. But next, we'll take a look at some news headlines. After John Farnham, 6 past 6. Good morning.

0: Triple's Big Breakfast on 994RO. Good morning, it's Luke. Let's take a look at some news. And in the Courier Mail today, talking about in Washington, although there is a local side to it. In Washington, a new mining boom would fill Queensland's coffers if the US follows through and invests in the state's critical minerals, Premier David Crisafulli says. Queensland has 51 critical minerals the US needs for technology and defence, and selling them was the purpose of half a dozen meetings held by Mr. Crisafulli in Washington overnight on Thursday. Letters of intent to invest were signed, and their premier revealed significant announcements could be days away, saying, "We got to take that from interest to capitalization and the opportunities that come with that. The critical minerals opportunity for us is an opportunity not just economically for us as a state, it's an opportunity for the globe to provide that geopolitical stability that's needed now more than ever." With China holding about 90% of the world's critical minerals processing facilities, Western allies are racing to diversify supply chains. Mr. Crisafulli said Queensland could supply the US with critical earths to build defence technology and weaponry. Going on to say, "I see it as a generation next for Queensland mining, and it's much about an economic opportunity for us and our kids as it is about sovereign capability for the US and the globe." However, Mr. Crisafulli said he would not entertain a push to lift Queensland's ban on uranium mining. Staying with a very similar type of story, the US will bolster its military presence in Australia on an accelerated timeline in a bid to strengthen deterrence and regional security as China's Pacific influence grows. Defence Minister Richard Miles met senior Trump officials in Washington, including Vice President J.D. Vance and U.S. Secretary of War Pete Hegseth on Thursday, saying both leaders agreed to accelerate force posture initiatives at Australian bases, bolster cooperation in combined logistics, and build greater interoperability through joint exercises, the Pentagon announced after the meeting. They also discussed progress on defence industrial cooperation to enable shared capacity for guided weapons and next-generational capabilities. How do you feel about more US troops in Australia? And let's finish off with some sports. And the NRL is keeping the code's leading referees on their toes. ARL Commission boss Peter Vlandis has revealed it is using a critical key performance indicator to ensure refs are not biased in the heat of battle. The NRL aims for play the balls in matches to be the average of 3.5 seconds. And if there is a major swing to one side with ruck speed, the code's top referees, such as Ashley Klein, Adam G and Gerald Sutton, could face the axe. Vlandis confirmed the NRL has a strict measuring tool to ensure teams will not be dudded in the run to this year's grand final, saying 3.5 seconds is what we aim for. What we introduced a couple of years ago, which is very important, is a differential, which means if the referees is getting the Roosters at 3.5 seconds and the Storm at 4 seconds, he's not doing his job. When I look at the KPIs on Monday, that's the first thing I look for, the differential between how the referees control both teams. We get the ruck speed for both teams. In the last few months, it's been equal. The referees have done a remarkable job. Do you agree or disagree that they're doing a remarkable job? How's your feelings on the bunker? There's a controversial talk subject. Give me a call if you have any thoughts about anything that I've just talked about or anything else that might be on your mind on 49227990. This is the Boodles Big Breakfast. Good morning.
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4: 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Hazelton's gone through. Oh, his ankle tapped there by Twiddle, the fullback.
1: It's the best call in the country. The Continuous Call Team. 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
9: Hi, it's September 4, a day of firsts. 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
9: In 1962, the Beatles made their first recordings at Abbey Road Studios. 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
13: My hope is to provide instant access to any information anybody ever wants.
9: Topping the September 4 birthday list is Australia's Queen of the Pool, Dawn Fraser. She's 89. Dawn was the first Olympic swimmer to win a medal for the same event three times.
14: Dawn Fraser, with a burst over the last few yards, sets a new Olympic and world record.
9: Former All Black turned Wallabies coach Robbie Deans is 67.
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9: Comedian, actor and a member of the famous Wayans family, Damon Wayans, turns 66.
16: E-5-4-5. What beanstalk you fall from?
9: Australian actor Noah Taylor is 57, best known for Game of Thrones and Peaky Blinders.
17: He's tipping off our big punters, so they know who's going to win.
9: Aussie singer Denny Hines is 56.
18: L-O-V-E-L-O.
9: Special one for TV host Samantha Armitage. She's 50.
19: Who could go past our five countries in 5 days?
9: Pop superstar Beyonce celebrates her 45th birthday. There's a few AFL greats on the list. Western Bulldogs' Easton Wood, James Clement, who finished with the Pies, and West Coast Eagles' 300-gamer Shannon Hearn. He's 39.
20: Hearn, the danger man, takes them on, sizes them up from 50 to get the lead back.
9: Finally, today is the anniversary of the tragic death of Australia's crocodile hunter. Steve Irwin was just 44 when a stingray barb killed him on this day in 2006.
21: I'm on a very important mission. Crocodiles live right here. In fact, they're quite common.
9: Remembering Steve Irwin on September 4.
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56 today. Denny Hines with that word, L-O-V-E, love on 994 RO. And that was part of On This Day, thanks to Move Mobility. With the right mobility solution for the right mobility challenge, their spacious wheelchair accessible showrooms. They handle things always with care, with sales, hire, service and repairs. You can find them on Yamba Road. Move Mobility, keeping Australia moving. And that was On This Day. We also heard that it's been 20 years since Steve Irwin passed, which I still remember. I can't remember that it's been 20 years since I was in that job, because I remember I was the one that found out the news, because I was always a bit of a news person. And telling the people in my team around me that Steve Irwin had passed away, I think everyone just kind of felt very sad for the rest of the day. I'll never forget that. It was one of those moments. And I felt it last week with Dolly Parton, that there was just this general feeling of just like, that seems unfair. This person was well-liked. They were universally charming. And particularly Steve Irwin, how he was still so young. Yeah, I still remember that. It's funny how you get certain things like that. This is Luke here on 994 RO, the Boodles Big Breakfast. Jason Mraz now, I'm yours.

I'm spending way too long checking my tongue in the mirror and bending over backwards just to try to see it clearer. But my breath fogged up the glass, and so I drew a new face.

0: Big Breakfast on 994 RO on what's looking like it's going to be a hot day today after a coolish start. We'll check in with the Weather Bureau after 7 o'clock as well to find out more. But I was just, you may have heard in the news, fires Gladstone overnight. That has been lowered. The risk is no longer a risk there, but there's still certainly advice, I know, for smoke and things like that. That's around Kirkwood. Also, I did notice, I got onto the fire.qld.gov.au website and looked at their current warnings. If you're wondering, if you're near Roslyn to Zilsey, there's currently some fire through there, thick smoke affecting Roslyn, Zilsey, Tanby and Boondoola and surrounding areas. This fire could burn for days. Protect yourself from impacts of smoke. So no properties at risk, but yeah, if you are wondering this morning, and be mindful of that, certainly that's, I feel like it's going to be a season, spring and heading into summer, where we need to be mindful of that. And I would suggest perhaps prepping now, just in case. News is next, and then after 6:30, we'll do the 4RO Clash of the Chords, and also we'll talk fishing with Pilly from Barajax.
1: 4RO's Clash of the Chords. Thanks to Antonio's Express. It's for people who want a slice of the action, for those who work for a crust. It's a competition for listeners who need the challenge. And it's not about the dough. No, it's about the Antonio's Pizza Prize each week. Just vote for the song that's topping the other. So if you want a pizza, the excitement, join 4RO's Clash of the Chords. Thanks to Antonio's Express. Pizza, pasta, ribs in Musgrave Street.
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5: Good morning, Louise Nielsen here with you. A $95 million Academy for Health Sciences in Rockhampton is set to fast-track pathways to health careers for local students. Land has now been secured for the Academy at Norman Gardens, adjacent to but separate from the CQU campus. It's thanks to a partnership between the state and federal governments and Central Queensland University. The purpose-built state-of-the-art facility is set to be complete in 2028. Meantime, new midwifery courses are now available at CQ Uni. From next year, it's offering a Bachelor of Midwifery, a direct entry program, and a Master of Midwifery for registered nurses to help strengthen pathways into the profession and address shortages across regional Queensland. Head of the course, Rochelle Chi, says applications are open now for both courses.
6: For the master's degree, we have a really good number of applications. And for that bachelor's degree, we do have applications which opened via QTAC in August, and we certainly have more applications than spaces available even at this early point, so that's really promising.
5: The Pet Expo returns to Rocky Showgrounds tomorrow for the third year. It'll feature markets, entertainment and comps, and locals are being invited to come along and bring their pups. Councillor Grant Mathers says it's also about working with residents in regards to responsible pet ownership.
7: And the best way through that is for education. So the officers have been working really hard to make sure we've got a great set of markets there, but also a really good lineup of experts that can help them explain what to do to be a responsible pet owner.
5: And the circus is coming to town. The Great Moscow Circus is in Biloela tonight, Saturday and Sunday before coming to Gladstone from next Thursday.
8: International performers. We've got performers from Ukraine, Uzbekistan, South America, Australia, New Zealand, other parts of Europe. So it's an international show and it's obviously got a great brand name and we bring you the best.
5: Spokesperson Mark Edgley there.
9: National News now.
10: Morning, I'm Jackie Lim. A fresh warning the nation's housing crisis is here to stay, with NAB's chief economist fearing it could take a generation to make home ownership affordable again. Sally Old says the lack of supply is being exacerbated by high rates, the war in Iran, and the government's tax changes. The human toll of Nepal's flood disaster is continuing to unfold. World Vision's Roslyn Gabriel says children are facing enormous uncertainty after witnessing scenes no child should ever see.
11: They don't know if they'll be relocated away from their villages because it's no longer safe to live on those riverbanks. These types of floods, unfortunately, could become more regular in the future, so they will have to move away.
10: Aid workers are providing both emergency supplies and psychological support, while Australian drones are expected to be deployed to find the missing in the next few days. And feminist author and activist Gloria Steinem has died at the age of 92. The American trailblazer, known as one of the most influential figures in the fight for gender equality.
4: Lakes Creek Hotel. What happens at the Lakesy stays at the Lakesy.
9: 994RO, your sport now.
10: In sport, the career of Jai Arrow comes to an end tonight, the 31-year-old playing his 100th and final game for the Bunnies against the Roosters. It's a career that's been cut short following the Stars' MND diagnosis. The AFL finals continue tonight with a sellout crowd expected at the MCG to see the Blues and Cats go head-to-head. And plenty of big names take to the court on day five of the US Open this morning, including Alexander Zverev, Coco Gauff and Aussie top seed Alex de Minaur. That's the latest in news and sport.
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12: It is looking quite foggy outside right now, so if you're on the roads or about to head off, just take it easy, slow down, don't rush. If visibility is poor, then drive to conditions. But yeah, certainly a bit of fog, but that will clear up today for a sunny one with basically zero chance of rain and a top of 32 degrees for Rockhampton. Yeppoon going for 26, Gladstone 29, and Billowheeler 34 degrees. And then looking across to your weekend, it's looking very similar with the temperatures around the same, maybe a degree or two either way, pretty much everywhere, and mostly sunny days. And it looks like it's going to stay like that into next week as well, with those daytime temperatures in the 30 degree mark. Currently, it is 9 in Billowheeler. Gladstone is 17, Yeppoon is 13, and Rocky is 13 degrees.
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12: Good morning, good morning, good morning. I hope you're well. It is 23 minutes until 7 o'clock on this Friday morning, the Boodles Big Breakfast. Coming up, I will be revealing today's songs on the 4RO Clash of the Chords. In fact, they are massive songs. We're talking, if you look at their streaming numbers, it's in the billions. That's huge. So what are my choices? Well, the post will go up in a minute on Facebook, but I'll reveal to you very soon. And also we'll talk to Pilly from Barra Jacks to talk fishing this weekend.

0: It's like the argument over whether pineapple goes on a pizza, anchovies or no anchovies. 4ROs, Clash of the Chords. Thanks to Antonio's Express, pizza for pizza lovers, Musgrave Street.
1: It is the final 4RO Clash of the Chords for this week. And that means I have to reveal the winner of the pizza prize later on this morning. You still have a chance to enter by voting on today's songs. And you may have heard during On This Day that it was on this day in 1962, the Beatles recorded their first ever songs, and thus beginning an incredible legacy that they have created. And, you know, you cannot talk about the history of music without mentioning the Beatles. They have been revolutionary. They have been one of the most significant players, and still to this day, they play an influence in popular music. So I thought for a Friday to finish off the week, since it is the anniversary of the beginning of the Beatles, let's give you a choice between their two biggest songs. Now, I use the phrase biggest songs, and I quantify that by saying I basically look at their streaming numbers. The two biggest songs, according to streaming numbers, for the Beatles, sitting at number two with nearly 1 billion streams. Together.

0: Got to be one of the best bass lines in music too, just quietly. So, yes, Come Together, nearly a billion streams and the biggest Beatles song based on streaming numbers with nearly 2 billion streams is this George Harrison written track.
1: Here comes the sun.
0: So Here Comes the Sun, the two biggest Beatles songs. Mind you, at number three is Let It Be, which is not too far behind Come Together. So which one do you want? Which one should I play? Here Comes the Sun or Come Together? I mean, it's a tough choice, isn't it? Could there be a harder choice this week? Probably not. So you can either comment on the post up on Facebook or send me a message or just give me a call on 49227990. It's a 4 Hour Rose Clash of the Chords. Thanks to Antonio's Pizza, which is pizza for pizza lovers. It's the Beatles Big Breakfast on 994RO. Let's talk fishing with the man in the know from Barajaxis. Pilly, hey, mate, how are you?
2: I'm good, mate. How's things?
0: Oh, not too bad. It's feeling pretty lovely at the moment. I like this time of the year. The only issue I have, and I said this the other day, is that it's magpie season. So if I think, oh, I should go for a lovely dusk walk, you know, I mean, dusk. And I'm thinking, no, I'm going to get attacked by magpies. And I don't know if there's any near me, but I have PTSD from a time when I lived in a house that was had a magpie that I couldn't leave my house. So, yeah, that's the only issue I have.
2: You better get yourself some zippy ties and put them on your hat.
0: Maybe. I don't look good in hats. I look weird. My head's too big. But, mate, how's the fishing looking, though?
2: Well, I tell you, this could be the weekend that we've been waiting for, so it looks pretty damn good at the moment. I think all roads will lead to a boat ramp somewhere. So, it looks like we've got a few days ahead of us that are good. Well, far better than they have been in the last couple of months anyway. So, I think if you've been waiting to go fishing, this is the one. Get up, get out, and get out there and have a bit of a go. Little tides too, which is good. Should keep the water nice and clean. And hopefully that'll bring the bait in a bit closer. That'll bring the mackerel in and off we'll go. She should be all right, I think.
0: For the novice fisherman like me, and when I say novice, I'm talking extreme novice. What makes it so good that compared to like recent weeks?
2: At the end of the day, it's just the weather. So the wind is what makes it better. And then because you've got no wind, it's easier to get out in your boat. It's not as rough. When you're trying to fish off the beach, there's not waves crashing over you everywhere. When you're getting up the creek, the water is cleaner because it's not getting stirred up by the wind, and then the tide doesn't push the dirty water into the creek. So everything's a little bit cleaner. Everything's a bit calmer. It's nice and sunny during the day. And, it's just a nicer time to go fishing, if you like. So if you're looking for all of those things to come together to make it a good day, I reckon this is the weekend, so most of it's coming together, and hopefully we'll get a bite.
0: Yeah,
2: there we go.
0: Fingers crossed.
2: Yeah, that's exactly right. Like I said, it's been pretty good fishing wise anyway with the weather the way it's been. So to get everything else lined up, it should be even better. So hopefully this will be the one where everyone gets out and catches a fish and gets excited.
0: Yeah, the great mythical day where all the planets just line up and it's all perfect.
2: That's right.
0: And what should people be catching right about now?
2: Oh, I think you can catch anything you like. So we're pretty lucky living where we live. So you can catch whiting along the beaches. You can catch salmon, flathead, brim along the beaches and in the front of all the little creeks and that. In the river, you can catch brim. You can catch grunter. You can catch salmon, threadfin salmon, barramundi, mud crabs, whatever you like, prawns. So the river has been fishing quite well. And in the ocean, there is just an absolute plethora of fish, mate. Like I said, you can catch whiting off the beaches, salmon, brim, flathead and stuff off the beach. Then you can go out and catch mackerel. You can catch coral trout, red emperor, nanny guy, bluetooth, sweetlip, blah, blah, blah. The list just goes on and on. So
0: I've eaten a lot of that fish.
2: There you go, mate.
0: I'm an expert eater of fish. It's great. Where's the best spot you reckon this weekend? Where would you go?
2: Oh, look, I think this is the weekend to get over the islands, to have a fish around the islands, try and catch some sweetlip, some bluetooth, some trout and some mackerel. I reckon that's the one.
0: Sweet. And if people are looking for advice and expert, all the gear and things like that, drop into Barajaxis.
2: That's it. All you need is good bait and good lures and off you go.
0: Brilliant. Thanks, mate. Appreciate it.
2: Good on you, bud. Cheers, mate.
0: So go wet a line if you are so inclined. That is Pilly from Barajaxis here on the Beatles Big Breakfast on 994RO.
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0: It's the Bittlesby Breakfast on 994 RO, the talk of Central Queensland. Luke Cross here with you, nearly 7 o'clock. We're going to go to news shortly. After 7, we'll check in with the Weather Bureau, see how it's looking for today and for the next week. And also, we'll check in with the Boodles Meats, find out what this weekend's specials are. If you're thinking about doing, I think it's like not too bad barbecue weather at the moment. We got the Gus's Quick Shot, and we'll also catch up with a member for Capricornia, Michelle Landry as well. And if you think history is boring, well, I don't, to be honest with you, think again. You're Dead to Me is the BBC podcast that mixes historians and comedians to uncover the weirdest and wildest stories from the past. From swashbuckling pirates to ancient power couples, no topic is off limits. 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
4: Good morning. Louise Nielsen here with you. A prepare to leave warning has been downgraded at Kirkwood near Gladstone as a large vegetation fire continues to burn. The Queensland Fire and Emergency Service says the fire is being monitored as thick smoke is affecting Kirkwood, Glen Eden, Talena and surrounding areas. Meantime, near Rockhampton, a fire is burning near Kinka Beach Road with smoke affecting Roslyn, Silsey, Tanby, Bondoola and surrounding areas. New courses at CQ Uni are hoping to address a midwife shortage across regional Queensland. From next year, school leavers can now get directly into a Bachelor of Midwifery at the uni instead of training first as a nurse, while registered nurses can further their training through a Master of Midwifery. Head of course, Rochelle Chi, says maternity services across our regions have been under pressure for years.
5: The hospitals in those regional and rural areas particularly are incredibly keen to be able to train locals to become midwives because they do stay in the area rather than moving off to the city or anything like that. And of course, obviously having fully staffed units is going to benefit the health and well-being of the families in the area.
4: This weekend's Pet Expo is tipped to be even bigger and better than last year. Councillor Grant Mathers is inviting pet owners to come along and check out the markets, stalls and entertainment the expo has to offer.
6: Last year we had over 1,500 people attend and over 400 dogs, so it was fantastic. If you're looking for an event where you can put your dog on a lead, come on down and let the dog interact with some other like-minded owners and yourself, that would be fantastic.
4: It's on at the Rocky Showgrounds from 9 a.m. till 2 p.m. tomorrow. And tennis courts in Rockhampton are back in action following a $150,000 upgrade. The refurbished Cedar Archer Park courts now cater for both tennis and the fast-growing sport of pickleball.
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7: Morning, I'm Jackie Lim. The new ACTU leader doesn't believe Labor's housing tax reforms have gone too far. That's despite predictions national values will have fallen by up to 9% by April next year. Melissa Donnelly has told the ABC workers need more affordable homes.
8: What workers tell us every day is that they can't live near where they work. When we talk about cost of living pressures, housing is one of the most significant.
7: The United Nations is warning we're entering a danger zone for extreme weather, predicting this current El Niño will be the worst since modern records began. It says the weather event will heighten the risk of droughts, floods, fires and extreme heat. The current pattern is expected to linger until at least February. Canberra's shutting down a popular graduate diploma that's seen a surge in international student enrolments. It comes amid concerns it's being used to extend visa stays instead of gaining the students' new qualifications. And Steve Irwin is being remembered as a larger-than-life conservationist and TV icon. Today marks 20 years since the crocodile hunter's passing.
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7: In sport, Frio has lost their first game at home this year, going down to the Hawks by 32. Coach Justin Longmuir says he can't afford to panic.
9: We're not dead and buried. We've earned the right for a double chance. I've got full faith that we can get back to our best footy.
7: The Dockers will host the winner of tonight's clash between the Cats and Blues. And Payne Haas has signed off from the Broncos in style, defeating the Bulldogs 34-20 in their final game of the season. Haas will join South Sydney in 2027. That's the latest in news and sport.
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0: It's time to check with the Bureau to see how things are looking around Capricornia. It is Angus. Hey, mate, how are you?
10: Hey, morning, Luke. Doing very well today. How about yourself?
0: Not too bad. I look out the window. It's rather foggy this morning, I'll be honest with you.
10: Yes, it has been foggy. I noticed that at the airport, the visibility was down. Not sure if that's impacted any flights, but certainly they were recording low visibility. And from Rockhampton, if you're heading inland out to the west, it looks like there could be a good bit of fog out that way. Anyone who's coming in from the coastline, pretty clear out towards the east of the city there. But yeah, definitely some fog around this morning. But with that sun starting to bring a bit of springtime warmth, you know, that's going to burn that fog away pretty quickly, probably just the next hour, 90 minutes or so, then that fog will be all but gone, and we'll be heading towards a pretty sunny day after that, because once that fog does clear up, there's not too much to get in the way of a bright blue sky, sunshine kind of day across the Capricornia today. Seasons are well and truly shifting from slightly milder to a fair bit warmer, so we're into the 30s for many areas today, 32 under those sunny skies in Rockhampton, 34 in Bulawila, 29 or 30 around Gladstone, and as is often the case, a touch cooler for the coastline, 26 at Yeppoon.
0: And it's looking dry too.
10: It is looking dry. It is looking dry today. Yep, mostly sunny once that fog's gone, and the outlook is for dry weather as well through the weekend. Warm, sunny and dry through Saturday, again on Sunday. And honestly, at this stage, most of next week is looking to sing from that same song sheet as well. Don't really have any sort of signs of rainfall on the short-term forecast horizon there. Probably next chance of a shower or two will be coming through the second half of next week as those winds turn back onto the coastline, back onshore. Could bring a few showers, but that's probably not until Thursday or Friday.
0: Are we going to see these 30 degree days pretty much stick around until winter next year?
10: Yeah, you might think so, eh? We are tracking a very warm start to spring across much of Queensland, and then the forecast is for a warm spring, so we're going to see a lot of them. I would say 30 degrees plus through the weekend and the first half of next week, probably just mellowing out a little bit mid next week. Wednesday onwards, we're probably back down to that 26, 27 range for Rocky, maybe that 22, 23 degree range if you are out on the coastline there. So coming down a little bit mid next week, but I'll tell you what, this burst of warmth that we're seeing for the first week of spring is certainly not going to be the last such spell in the next couple months.
0: Indeed. Angus, thanks, mate. Appreciate it.
10: All good. Have a nice day. Thanks.
0: Thank you to Angus from the Weather Bureau. Let's take a look at some current temperatures. It's 11 degrees in Biloela. Gladstone is 17. Yeppoon is 14. And Rocky is currently 14 degrees. All looking pretty clear on the roads, but if you do see any issues, give me a call on 4922 7990. Of course, as mentioned, a bit of fog around, so take care and don't, you know, visibility isn't great, so bear that in mind when you're travelling this morning.
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0: Good morning. This is Luke here for this Friday morning, the 4th of September. Filling in for Aaron, in case you haven't tuned in this week, I am here until not next week, the week after. I think he's back. He's back, I think, on the Wednesday or the Thursday. Coming up, Michelle Landry, member for Capricorn. I'll catch up with her. Also, listen out, we're going to be doing a Baba Scramble. We're going to do that very soon, actually, where I play you a selection of an ABBA song, but it's all scrambled up or something. I've done something with it today. I may have slowed it down, so we'll work that out shortly for a chance to win a double pass to go see ABBA on the 18th of September at the Pilbeam Theatre. We'll also, said Michelle Landry, we got to one song left in the quick shot, so hopefully we'll get that one out today. And right now, I would like to put out the call for a chance to win $2,100 to spend at Harvey Norman Computers and Electrical. It is the 4RO Wonder Wheel. You just got to give me a call right now, 4922 7990.

0: wonder what's going to happen now. The 4RO Wonder Wheel. Thanks to Harvey Norman Electrical and Computers. It's got Central Queensland in a spin.
1: The Wonder Wheel, $2,100 to spend at Harvey Norman Computers and Electrical just by spinning up the two numbers. Julie, how are you today?
2: I'm extremely well, thank you.
1: Extremely well. I like that as an answer. That's excellent. Any particular reason why you're extremely well?
2: It's a beautiful day.
1: That's fair enough.
2: Got to make the most of all of them.
1: You must be extremely well a lot when we get beautiful days, which is good.
2: Yep, that's for sure.
1: I love it. Well, Julie, do you have a couple of numbers for me so I can spin this wheel?
2: I certainly do. 14 and 28, please.
1: 14 and 28. What's the reason behind those selections?
2: Birthdays and anniversaries.
1: Always the common one, you know?
2: It is, that's right.
1: What I wanted to do, I wanted someone to say, I picked the 16th because that's the day I had my, I don't know, gallbladder removed or something like that.
2: No, I've still got mine.
1: Oh, right. Well, that's good. That's a good choice. All right, we're slowing down here. We're looking for 14 and 28. I have just seen 14, and we got 29.
2: Oh, goodness. That was close.
1: That was very close, and, like, 14 is literally five numbers back, so bad luck.
2: Oh, dear.
1: But, Julie...
2: Well, never mind. Next time.
1: Indeed. You continue having an extremely good day, though.
2: I will. Thank you very much, and you too.
1: Thanks, Julie. No luck for Julie there, but she has another chance, as do you, Monday, just after 7 o'clock, on the 4RO Wonder Wheel, thanks to Harvey Norman Computers and Electrical.
0: It's the biggest secret in town, but don't keep it to yourself. 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It's the 4RO Perry's IGA Secret Sound. And right now, it sounds like this. Yes, the 4RO Perry's IGA Secret Sound. Spread the word. Weekday mornings after 8 and again after 5 each afternoon. Thanks to Perry's IGA, Wandle, Dean Street and Yeppoon. On the talk of Central Queensland, 990 4RO.
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1: The weather is looking like a gorgeous weekend. Well, let's get this special though from Boodles Meats. It's Rob. Hey, mate, how are you?
4: Morning, Luke. How are you?
1: Not too bad. It's looking like a glorious weekend here in CQ. Now yeah. I need something to put on the barbie. What do you got for
4: 100%.
1: Me?
4: 100%. 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
1: Ooh, what's your favourite flavour?
4: Oh, look, definitely the honey soy.
1: 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There's no bad, but, you know, there's just extra good.
4: 100%, yeah. Look, and don't forget those marinated pork ribs, still on at $9.99 a kilo. 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
1: I'm sold, Rob. Thanks for that, mate.
4: Awesome. Now, look, I've got one more.
1: Okay, yep.
4: Father's Day bonus one. Father's Day special for Sunday. Come on and get our rib on the bone. Look, these are genuine. Ooh. You won't go past these.
1: Mouth-watering already. I haven't eaten yet, so now I'm really hungry.
4: Really hungry, 100%.
1: Thanks, Rob.
4: Awesome. Have a nice weekend.
1: That's Rob from Boodles Meats, and you can go see them today and tomorrow and all weekend, particularly, as we said, Father's Day on Sunday at the Big Red Building on Bursiger Street.
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0: 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The 4RO Boodles Big Breakfast on the Talk of Central Queensland, 990 4RO.

It's the Beatles Big Breakfast at 994 RO. Good morning, it's Luke Cross here, 22 minutes past 7 o'clock. And the Pilbeam Theatre is playing host to ABBA, one of the world's best ABBA tribute bands. And we are celebrating this fact and giving you the chance to be there with a double pass. But it's a game of skill. You've got to work out the ABBA Scrabble. Scramble. I think Scrabble's a copyrighted term, so we can't use that. So the Scramble. We've basically taken a ABBA song, done something weird to it, and you just got to guess what it is. Today, I think, is on the easier side, but again, I've been wrong before. So have a listen to today's ABBA Scramble.

I gotta cut that off before it gets into the chorus, but do you know what that is? If you do, well, hopefully we can give that one away. I'm sure we are. That's a lot of the song. I've just slowed it down only a little bit. And if you think you know what that is, 49227990, give me a call right now. And if you get it right, you could win that double pass to get along to Baba at the Pilbeam Theatre on September 18th.

Curtis Big Breakfast on 994RO, and we have been looking for the Baba Scramble. And this is the song?

0: And Annette has called through. Hey, Annette, how are you?
1: Good. Can I ask a question?
0: Sure.
1: Can you give me a letter to midnight?
0: Beg your pardon?
1: Is the phone give me a letter to midnight?
0: No. Oh, yeah, yeah. Oh. You know, it is, it is. Because I know the song is Gimme, Gimme, Gimme, but of course, in brackets, a Man After Midnight. So, yeah, I know what you're talking about. You are right.
1: Thank you. I just couldn't get it. That's all right, though.
0: Yes,
1: thank
0: you. Commonly known as Gimme, Gimme, Gimme, Man After Midnight. So, yes, you know the song. You got it, Annette. Congratulations.
1: Thank you.
0: Got yourself that double pass to go to the Pilbeam Theatre and see Baba.
1: Thank you. I'm looking forward to that. Also, may I put in a request for Here Comes the Sun by George Harrison? My father passed away a month ago and I played that on his memorial with all the pictures.
0: Yeah.
1: And I'd really love to hear that today because it's almost a month tomorrow since he's passed away and it meant a great deal to me.
0: I'm very sorry to hear that. I honestly know what you're going through with that and it's really challenging. So, you know, my heart goes out to you and I will certainly put it in the vote, and I honestly hope you get it. I can't dictate these things that the people say whatever, but I think we can get on board with that one.
1: Me too.
0: Thanks, Annette. You take care of yourself, okay?
1: Bye.
0: So, well done, Annette. You got that right, and yes, I'll definitely put you down as Here Comes the Sun, the Beatles, as the 4RO Clash of the Chords option for today. This is Luke here on the Beatles Big Breakfast on 994RO. Good morning.
2: 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Thanks to Gus's. 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
5: Good morning, Louise Nielsen here with you. A large vegetation fire continues to burn at Kirkwood near Gladstone. The Queensland Fire and Emergency Service are monitoring the blaze and say it could continue to burn for days, with thick smoke affecting Kirkwood, Glen Eden, Talena and surrounding areas. A prepare to leave warning, which was active yesterday morning, has been downgraded. Local dads and father figures are being celebrated for the important roles they play in our community. Ahead of Father's Day, the Fathering Project is reminding dads that everyday acts are critical to help kids feel safe and supported. Psychologist James Brown says children's relationships with their dads impact their adult lives.
6: Key domains, so social, emotional, psychological and academic, involve fathering benefits children in all of these areas. And these benefits persist into adulthood. And that's why the Fathering Project is trying to focus on these things in the lives of Aussie kids.
5: The Fathering Project runs dads groups in central Queensland. Visit the website for more information. There's plenty on offer for pet lovers at this year's Pet Expo in Rockhampton. It's on at the showgrounds from 9am until 2pm tomorrow. Councillor Grant Mathers says there'll be plenty of market and education stalls, entertainment and competitions.
7: We've got the famous Dashy Dash that was a crowd favourite there last year. We've got Sir Dobby, the skateboarding cat. We've also got some great competitions, which is Best Dressed Dog and also Best Dressed Owner and Dog as well. We've also got the Ugliest Dog, which is also a very popular one as well.
5: And performers from around the world will take to the tent when the Great Moscow Circus arrives in Gladstone. It'll be in town from next Thursday with shows in Biluela today, Saturday and Sunday.
8: It's an amazing show, which if you haven't seen the Moscow Circus before, you've got to come and see it, because it is the best circus in Australia. It's very affordable. We keep our prices affordable, because it's very important these days, costs in the economy out there.
5: Spokesperson Mark Edgley there.
4: National News now.
9: Morning, I'm Jackie Lim. The housing market downturn is gathering pace, with NAB now forecasting capital city home values could fall by as much as 7%. But the bank says that won't be enough to fix Australia's affordability problems, with prices falling at the top end of the market, not at entry level. A battle is brewing over private health insurance changes proposed by the federal government. Health ministers will meet in Sydney today, where they're expected to raise concerns about plans to reduce higher rebates for older Aussies. Government modelling suggests around 44,000 people could give up their cover as a result. The World Health Organization has sounded the alarm over the Democratic Republic of Congo's Ebola outbreak. More than 3,000 people have now died. Vaccine trials are due to begin next month. And the numbers have been crunched ahead of Father's Day this weekend. Aussies are tipped to spend around $130 on their dad across gifts and dining out.
10: According to Roy Morgan and ANZ, we're going to spend somewhere between $650 and $750 million this weekend.
9: ING's Matt Bowen on 7 there.
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9: In sport, the Broncos have finished the NRL season on a high, down in Canterbury 34-20 last night. Brisbane piling on four tries in a 10-minute period in the second half to seal the victory. Hawthorn has booked a spot in the prelims. They downed Freo by 32 points in last night's qualifier in Perth. And the San Francisco 49ers will touch down in Melbourne this morning ahead of next week's NFL clash at the MCG. The 49ers take on the LA Rams on September 11. That's the latest in news and sport.
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11: It is after a foggy start, that looked like it's starting to clear up mostly. It's going to be a sunny day today with light winds and getting to a top of 32 degrees in Rockhampton. Yeppoon will be 26, Gladstone 29, and Billawilla will see a top of 34 degrees. And looking at your weekend, it's not going to change a great deal with mostly sunny days and tops around the same as what we got today. Currently, it is 14 degrees and below. Gladstone is 17, Yeppoon is 15, and Rocky right now is 15 degrees.
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11: Good morning. This is the Boodles Big Breakfast. My name is Luke Cross. Coming up shortly, we're going to catch up with the member for Capricornia, Michelle Landry. And after eight, we'll have Senator Matt Canavan as well joining me. But right now, let's do the quick shot because we have one more song to reveal.
4: Time to have a shot at 4RO's Gus's Quick Shots. Reveal the songs to win, thanks to Gus's, a shot above the rest.
11: Here's the quick shot. So we know that the theme is days of the week. So we got song one is Sunday Bloody Sundays, two is Saturday Night, three is Ruby Tuesday, four is I Don't Like Mondays. What is five? If you think you know this final song, get on the phone and call me on 4922-7990.

0: time to have a shot at 4RO's Gus's Quick Shots. Reveal the songs to win, thanks to Gus's. A shot above the rest.
1: It is a quick shot, thanks to Gus's. This is what it sounds like. We're after one more song, the last one, and do you know what it is?
2: Just a wild guess, mate. Right. Friday on my mind.
1: Friday on my mind? No.
2: Yeah, there is a big
1: guess. Yeah, no. It's not it. Close, but not quite there. Bad luck.
2: All right, mate.
1: Bad luck, Ian.
2: Thank
1: Thanks,
2: you.
1: Mate.
2: Bye.
1: No, close, but not quite there. Surprisingly close. He's going to kick himself. He really is when he knows it. That is the 4RO Quick Shot. Thanks to Gus as a shot above the rest. No luck today in revealing that final song. So we'll have to do it on Monday just after 7:30. It's all thanks to Gus's a shot above the rest. And once we reveal that one, whoever knows it will score themselves lunch for two at Gus's. And it's that time on a Friday where we catch up with the member for Capricornia, Michelle Landry. G'day, Michelle. How are you?
3: Good, thank you, Luke.
1: Well, everything good? Feeling good?
3: Yes, yes. Well, it's a beautiful day, isn't it?
1: I
3: think it's going to be a wonderful weekend, and it seems to be getting busier down at Yeppoon it is getting busier down here all the time, but when we have wonderful weather like this, everyone's down to the beach.
1: And you're down at Yeppoon today, aren't you?
3: Yeah, well, I live down here.
1: Oh, well, yes.
3: Yes. So, but yes.
1: Duh. No, I didn't know that, so that's my defence.
3: So I do have some meetings down here today, so yeah, no, it's good. But I did earlier in the week went out to the sod turning for the Lincoln Lifestyle Resort that they are starting, and this is really exciting, a new housing development. So it's on 31 hectares just next to St. Brendan's. It is out at that Limestone Creek area, and so they're going to build 400 homes for over 50s, and you know, it gives people a chance to downsize. And there was a couple of people that I think had already put a deposit down, very excited about it all. And, I think it's a great idea because, you know, they're purpose-built homes. It's like a resort-style facilities. There's a clubhouse, there's a wellness centre, heated pool, community garden, bowls, pickleball. And there's even spots there for their boats and their caravans. And, so I think this is another significant investment down here on the coast. And, people were very excited. And it's also going to be, you know, boost the local businesses down here with all this housing going ahead. So I did say at the press conference that, you know, Nigel and I are both there and the mayor that, you know, we need to really start focusing more on the road system around the Capricorn Coast because I think it's the second fastest growing shire in the state, Livingston. So, yeah, a lot happening down here.
1: And I feel like some of those roads are exactly the same when my mum and dad used to take me down there in the old Holden Commodore back in the 90s. They look exactly the same.
3: Well, yeah, some of them haven't changed too much. I mean, to be fair, we have put a fair bit of money.
1: Yeah, I mean, that might be unfair. I was a kid, so. Yeah.
3: But you know, there is still some of those dirt roads and things, and when you look at how many people are moving here, yeah, we need to do it. And because where I live out at Lammermoor, it's a nightmare getting to work in the morning. You know,
1: yes.
3: So if you get that school traffic, you can be 30 minutes just getting out of Yeppoon, and who would have thought that, you know, 5 years ago?
1: Yeah, indeed, indeed. Diggers Memorial Bowls Club, solar commissioning.
3: Yeah, so this was a great thing. Donna Kirkham was there. Obviously, it's the state government funding. But they commissioned their new solar panels and a battery unit at the Diggers Memorial Bowls Club. And I didn't realise that they're the only bowls club in North Rocky now. So we had a great couple of hours there with them and watched some of the bowlers and all the rest of it. So they're always looking for members and supporters. And so they received $31,200 from the Community Gambling Benefit Fund. But with their solar panels and with the battery system, it's going to save them. They won't have to pay power, they don't think, so saving them about $10,000 a year. So they can put that into, other maintenance around the place. So, and I got on them. It was a great group of people. So if people are bored, got nothing to do, go along and join the bowls club.
1: Did you roll a few bowls down the green?
3: No, I didn't.
1: You've had the shoulder injury, really, so you're probably not a good idea, has it?
3: Right. Well, I didn't. All the experts are there. I didn't want to shame myself.
1: True. And finally, you also want to touch on the Veterans Allied Health Cap.
3: Yeah, so I had a meeting yesterday with some of our veterans, and they're very upset about this $5,000 annual threshold for our DVA-funded allied health services. Now, you know, these are our veterans that have put their life on the line, that they're, you know, representing our country. They've put, you know, them and their families have gone through a lot. And so now we see that the Labor federal government is trying to put a annual threshold on this starting next year. So, you know, why should they have to choose between seeing their physiotherapist, their psychologist, other clinicians, particularly in regional areas like this? It is absolutely wrong. And I'm just disgusted in what they've done. And, you know, Minister Keogh last sitting week in Canberra was put under the pump about this because, you know, he wouldn't even see some of these veterans that came to Canberra. So I had the group from Blank Check Trading Company, and I talked about them a couple of weeks ago, you know, a great veteran-owned local business down the end of East Street. And Brady and Charlene Livermore, who run it, you know, were great, you know, getting the information for us. Brady was talking about it, about his own experiences. And, yeah, so we're really going to be pushing this. And I've got a request in from Michael McCormack, who's the Shadow Minister for Veteran Affairs, to come up and do a forum on it before the end of the year, because I think it's really important. And, you know, the veterans and their families should not be treated this badly by the government.
1: Indeed. Michelle, thanks for that. Really appreciate your time today. And we'll catch up again next week. Are you in Canberra next week, or is it the week after?
3: Yeah, we've got the final double sitting week, and then we've got 3 single weeks. And then, yeah, so that'll be it down there then. So I think everyone will heave a sigh of relief, and that's over and done with. It seems, I feel like I've spent my whole life down there this year. It's just been really busy year with parliamentary sittings, and, you know, and we started back down there early. I think having those couple of extra weeks, it's made it seem like I've spent my whole life down there.
1: You don't want to do that. I've been to Canberra. Questacon's good. That's about it.
3: Well, I keep on saying I'm going to go for a walk on the beach. I should make myself go for a walk on the beach while I'm home, shouldn't I?
1: You should. Today's the day. This weekend's perfect.
3: Yes, exactly. Okay.
1: Thanks, Michelle.
3: Very much.
1: You take care.
3: See you then. Bye.
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0: The Gladstone Mikoska Speedway is back. 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

0: It's the Beatles Big Breakfast on 994 IR Road, nearly 8 o'clock. On the 16th of September, the Seniors Morning Tea screening at Event Cinemas of the Wait is the next film that they'll be doing, and you get to be among the first to see The Wait, which is a gripping new drama set during the height of the Great Depression. With desperate to save what is left of his family, a battle-scarred veteran is hired to help smuggle a fortune in gold across 100 miles of unforgiving wilderness. But the dangers lurking at every turn. The journey becomes a fight for survival. Cinebuzz members or seniors pay just $13 and membership is free to join. And we have double passes to give away from next week. So keep listening to 4RO for chances to win and for more at Event Cinemas in Rockhampton. It's nearly news time after 8 o'clock with the 4RO Perry's IGA Secret Sound. Just to get it early for a bit of a tease. That's the sound, and $130 to spend at Perry's IGA if you can guess what that is.
1: Everybody's been asking, where's the 4RO pickup? There were accusations it had been lost in a poker game. Some suggested it was abducted by aliens. And the most outlandish of all, it had been hit by a bus. But the 4RO pickup is alive and well. And back on the streets of CQ. Loaded up thanks to Doblo's Farmers Market, Galactic Donuts, CQ Today, and plenty more. The 4RO pickup with Reckless Kelly behind the wheel. So grab the freebies and get out of the way. 994RO.
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1: 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Your news now.
9: Hi there, Louise Nielsen here with you. Land has been secured for a new Queensland Academy for Health Sciences in Rockhampton. The Academy will be at Norman Gardens, adjacent to but separate from the CQU campus, and is set to open in 2028. It's thanks to a $95 million partnership between the state and federal governments and Central Queensland University. The facility will help more young people in Central Queensland become the doctors, nurses, paramedics and other health professionals the region needs. Dads around the nation are being recognised for their vital role in shaping the lives of Aussie kids ahead of Father's Day. Newly launched campaign Care Factor celebrates the everyday moments that support the connection between dads and children. Psychologist Dr. James Brown thanks regional and rural dads for stepping up.
10: without some of the dads and the father figures in those regional and rural communities, a lot of the activities would not exist. And so, you know, those father figures, those dads out there that step up and do something for the benefit of children are serving such an important function for those kids.
9: The Fathering Project runs local dads groups in central Queensland. The Pet Expo returns to Rocky Showgrounds tomorrow for the third year. It'll feature markets, entertainment and comps, and locals are being invited to come along and bring their pups. Councillor Grant Mathers says it's also about working with residents in regards to responsible pet ownership.
11: And the best way through that is for education. So the officers have been working really hard to make sure we've got a great set of markets there, but also a really good lineup of experts that can help them explain what to do to be a responsible pet owner.
9: And the circus is coming to town. The Great Moscow Circus is in Biluela tonight, Saturday and Sunday before coming to Gladstone from next Thursday.
12: International performers. We've got performers from Ukraine, Uzbekistan, South America, Australia, New Zealand, other parts of Europe. So it's an international show and it's obviously got a great brand name and we bring you the best.
9: Spokesperson Mark Edgley there.
1: National News now.
13: Morning, I'm Jackie Lim. Two more Australians have been found safe in Nepal. It takes the total number of Aussies who remain unaccounted for in the flood-stricken region down to 36. Treasurer Jim Chalmers telling the ABC a desperate search continues.
14: I can confirm that two more Australians were located overnight, but we still have very serious concerns for the 36 Australians that we haven't been able to locate yet.
13: A showdown is brewing over Labor's migration plans, with business groups fearing tighter visa rules will see staff shortages at country pubs, cafes and farms. The UN is warning the current El Niño could become the strongest we've seen since modern records began. The agency warns that will increase the risk of floods, drought and extreme heat across the globe, with the weather pattern expected to hang around until at least February. And Audi has once again topped Roy Morgan's annual Trusted Brand Awards, taking out the most trusted supermarket title for 2026. It's the third consecutive year Audi has claimed the crown.
1: Insurance for home, contents, strata, landlords. Sure, insurance, but fair. 994RO, your sport now.
13: In sport, there'll be plenty of tears at the Olympic Stadium tonight when Jai Arrow runs out for the last time. He'll skipper the Rabbitohs in his 100th game for the club as he battles MND. Bunnies chief Jake Solly says they want tonight to be magic.
15: The feeling around the club, the community, is that they want to make it a very special occasion for him.
13: And the AFL Finals Series continues tonight with a sellout crowd expected at the MCG to see the Blues and Cats go head-to-head. Last night, the Hawks demolished the Dockers by 32 points, scheduling themselves a prelim at the G. That's the latest in news and sport.
1: 4RO weather for Rockhampton and Central Queensland. 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
0: Some fog around early, but that seems to be mostly cleared up now. It's going to be a sunny day today with light winds. On the coast, north to northwesterly, about 10 knots, increasing to 10 to 15 knots in the morning, then becoming north to northeasterly, about 10 knots in the evening, with seas below a metre and a moderate fire danger rating, and the UV index is looking at very high with a rating of 9. 32 degrees for Rockhampton today, Yeppoon 26, Gladstone 29, and Billawilla expecting a top of 34 degrees. For your weekend, it's looking very similar to today with mostly sunny days and tops around the same, maybe a degree or two difference. So looking at 31 for Rocky tomorrow, 32 for Sunday. Into next week, those it's going to stay the same, but maybe towards the middle of the week, it might start cooling down a couple of degrees during the day, but the night times might start warming up. Currently, it's 17 degrees in Billow. In Gladstone, it's 19. In Yeppoon, it's 17. And Rocky right now is 16 degrees.
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0: Good morning. This is the Boodles Big Breakfast. It's Luke here with you. And 49227990 is my number. A quick recap on the 4RO Clash of the Chords today. It is a fact that it was 64 years ago? 1962, whatever that works out to be. It was on this day, 1962, that the Beatles recorded for the first time. And, of course, that was world-changing in music. You know, the Beatles, one of the biggest bands of all time. So I thought, well, let's choose two of their biggest songs. If we look at streaming right now, the second biggest songs with nearly a billion streams is this one. Come together. And their biggest song, according to streaming numbers, in fact, with nearly 2 billion streams. Here comes the sun. Here comes the sun. I say. So which one would you like? You can comment now on the Facebook page. And it's looking like it's probably going to be Here Comes the Sun at this point in time. But you never know these things. Still about half an hour to go on that one. We'll also announce the pizza prize winner. And we'll check in with Jeff too from Antonio's Pizzas. But all we need to do is try and give away $130 to spend at Perry's IGA. You just need to tell me what this is. It's a secret sound. And it's very much staying a secret so far. So do we want to have some guesses today? Just to get out, you know, get us on the right path, perhaps. I will say it's not a stapler. I feel like I need to clarify that, just in case people haven't heard me say it. Not a stapler, but what is it? 4922 7990 for a chance to win that $130 jackpot to spend at Perry's IGA, Dean Street, Wandle, or Yeppoon.

0: He's back and sounding better than ever. The 4RO Perry's IGA Secret Sound. Thanks to Perry's IGA, Dean Street, Wandel and Yeppoon.
1: Perry's IGA Secret Sound. This is the sound. And the legendary Bob Pacey is on the line. Hey, mate, how are you?
2: Good, mate, yeah. But I'm listening to 4RO.
1: Oh, nice. That's good to hear. Good to hear.
2: Yeah.
1: Mate, do you want to have a guess at this thing? Sorry, mate?
2: Yeah, I figured you didn't get anybody yesterday, and I thought, well, maybe. You never know.
1: Yeah, we need to, I think, because I'm trying to think of clues, but my clues are terrible, so I need somebody to start pushing the right direction as to what they think the sound might be. But what do you reckon, mate?
2: I reckon it's one of those ticketing guns that they put the barcodes on product.
1: Yeah.
2: You know, they click and wipe it.
1: Yeah, I guess they're kind of like you're pulling the trigger kind of sound. Yeah. That would definitely have that kind of sound to it. It's not it, Bob, but, you know, it's definitely on the way there.
2: that might just give a few more people another hint.
1: thanks, Bob. Appreciate it, mate.
2: Thanks, mate.
1: So no luck there, but we are a step closer. Every little step, baby steps. That is the 4RO Perry's IGA Secret Sound. We'll do it again on Monday morning just after 8 o'clock here on 990
0: 4RO. So, what's happening locally? Let's face it, if you want to keep up to date with local news, there's only one place to turn, 990 4RO.
3: An investigation is underway after the ewes and rams were stolen from a Blackall property between February and May this year.
0: We'll also keep you across what's going on nationally and around the world.
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3: Last time the two teams met, the Dockers came from behind to record a 15-point victory.
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10: 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If that's you, breathe. You don't have to go it alone. Reaching out to a tax agent, financial advisor, or even the ATO directly before things start getting messy is the smartest move you can make. There's no shame in asking questions, even ones which you might think are super basic. 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Tax isn't about being perfect. It's about being proactive. So if you need help, Get it? It's one of the most grown-up, empowering financial steps you can take. The music.
0: It's a 4RO Boodles Big Breakfast. 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On the talk of Central Queensland, 990 4RO.

Aussie rock music right there. The Choir Boys, Run to Paradise. Brilliant song, I love it. This is Luke here on 994 RO, 21 minutes past 8 o'clock. Footy's back tonight, and you can listen to it here on 4RO with the Katiba School Team, thanks to Coco Brew, NRG Industrial and ARB Rockhampton. The game tonight you're going to hear is perhaps one of the biggest rivalries in rugby league, and that is the South Sydney Rabbitohs taking on the Sydney Roosters from Allianz Stadium. You'll hear a full game call of that tonight. And then we get into tomorrow where... you got a school service of the Warriors playing Manly, which could influence the Mine Premiership. And then the doubleheader between the North Queensland Cowboys facing the Canberra Raiders in Townsville, followed by the Cronulla Sharks taking on the Melbourne Storm in Sydney. And then on Sunday, a school service of the Dragons and Eels from Wollongong, followed by a full game call between the Penrith Panthers and the West Tigers. Some very interesting games. Like I said, the top eight's settled, but there's a few positions there and who plays who in that first week of the finals. I'm sure there are some teams that some would rather play than the others. So that will be interesting in the final round of the NRL, and you can listen to the Continuous Call Team all weekend on 4RO. It's all thanks to Coco Brew, NRG Industrial and ARB Rockhampton.

0: here with you on this Feel Good Friday morning. And joining me now is Senator Matt Canavan. G'day, Matt. How are you, mate?
1: G'day, Matt. How are you, mate?

0: Mate, you wanted to have a chat today about this this consultation paper the government has asked for feedback on called the Low Carbon Liquid Fuels Demand Mechanism, which is, what does that mean? Basically, they're saying the aim is to encourage lower emission on fuels like renewable diesel, biodiesel, sustainable aviation fuel, etc. So you have some thoughts on this.
1: Yeah, well, look, I got home last night and was driving home and I saw, you know, diesel's over $2.60, petrol's at $2.20 at the servo I passed, and I think it's high enough as it is, right? And I know not all of those things are what the government can control, but this idea is in this paper that the government's put out, the federal Labor government's put out, they admit in their own paper that these low-carbon fuels they want to force into the market will be 2 to 5 times more expensive than current fossil fuel use. And so when petrol prices are well over $2 a litre, diesel over $2.50, why would you try and force into that system a fuel that's 2 to 5 times more expensive? It's absolutely ridiculous. They want to do this by putting into effect a carbon tax on your fuel, because they'll penalise fuel distributors if they don't put in enough low-carbon fuels. They pay a tax, a buyout clause, they say, a buyout penalty. And then on top of all that, this doesn't even necessarily come from domestic sources. The government's trying to say, oh, well, look, you know, we need to encourage biofuels from domestic farms. But if you bury it in the paper, it says, actually, you can import the biofuels to meet the requirement, and the government reckons they'll be cheaper than the domestic ones. So it won't even help our fuel security either.
0: So I guess, you know, I feel like we can all kind of agree on we'd like to see fuels that are better for the environment and less emissions, reducing reliance on the volatile places overseas, which we've seen lately, and make just things more sustainable. So what, I guess, would you do if you're in government?
1: Well, what we announced a few months ago was instead a more reasonable plan that we'd double our storage in this country, double that to 60 days, and that would mean about a 1 cent increase on the excise at the moment, 1 cent a litre, not 2 to 5 times more expensive. We think that can fund that extra storage, so we have that security. I do think we should be looking at biofuels, but we should look at the domestic biofuels market and target those things that are going to be cheaper. There are some options to do that rather than impose large-scale emission reduction requirements, which we just can't meet from biofuels alone. And then, and we just shouldn't be importing them. I don't want to replace Singaporean petrol with Brazilian ethanol. What's the point of that? And then, on top of that, we do have coal to liquids. We could do that. We don't have that technology here. We have lots of coal. South Africa gets 40% of its liquid fuels from coal. We should look at that to have that security. Longer term, we've also said we've got to try and drill again, right? We've got to find a new oil basin. The Queensland government's doing great work on that Taroom Trough out in Western Queensland. I met that bloke in Brisbane the other day, and he had liquids. He had a little vial of liquids that had just come up from the ground. So there's some promise there. These things take time, but the old saying is true. Best time to plant a tree was 20 years ago. Second best time is today. So we need to get on with it.
0: Indeed. Mate, also I want to touch on something that came out yesterday Angus Taylor was talking about in regards to cutting the excise on tobacco by 80%. Seems like a lot. I guess, why have you come to this policy?
1: Well, we need radical change. I was with Angus yesterday in Melbourne and saw firsthand the human impact of the terrible crime that's been unleashed by this illicit tobacco trade. It's probably worse in Melbourne, but it's spreading across the country. Businesses being firebombed. So we were on a street where just a couple of months ago a tobacconist shop had been ram raided. This happens because they're not selling the particular gang's smokes that they want, and fire breaks out and multiple other businesses were burned to the ground as well, affecting hundreds of employees. People's life savings gone up in smoke. And so we've got to take action against this. 80% of the smokes now sold in this country are illegal. And that's clearly because we've made a mistake. The excise is far too high. And during a cost of living crisis, people are being forced into those illegal channels that I don't think they want to. So as I say, given that radical impact, that terrible impact on small businesses, we need to take radical action. And this 80% cut we proposed, done a lot of work on this, that would lower the cost to about the same of a pack of cigarettes as what's in the black market, so we can kill that illegal trade. The Parliamentary Budget Office has worked with us to say that that's about the rate they think the illegal market will be shut off. Over time, this will actually mean more revenue for our country, because at the moment we're not even making tax revenue from it because people aren't buying.

0: smokes through the legal channel. So we'll help fund our budget, and then we'll put that money back into law enforcement to crush what's left of the trade, crush other criminal gangs. That's what we need to do. But we also have announced that the comprehensive plan, we've announced that we should legalise vapes and nicotine pouches. They are tobacco harm reduction methods that are legal in almost every other country. We've got to try and get people off the smokes. Some people are addicted. We should allow them to use all options available.
1: To be honest with you, mate, in regards to, you know, if you make smokes cheaper, like 80%, and that's huge. That is huge. And one of the reasons why we have this high excise is to try and stop people from smoking. And, you know, I've seen firsthand of what lung cancer can do. It is horrible. It is horrible. We know that tobacco's cause lung cancer. We know that it's addictive. Isn't reducing it by this amount going to increase smoking rates, which are currently at the lowest level, like historic lows?
0: Well, actually, tobacco use has been going up according to the Australian Bureau of Statistics. So I agree with you. This is terrible. We don't want people to see people on smokes. The problem, of course, is that when 80% of the smokes being sold are in the illegal market, they're already at these cheap rates. That's the price people are exposed to. And presumably that's why we've seen an increase in the amount of nicotine smoked tobacco smoked across Australia for the first time in a long time. So I agree. We've been very good at tobacco policy for a long time, and that's been good and saved millions of Australians' lives. But this is failed. It's failed. And we've just got to accept that. We've got to change tack. Now, that's why this is a comprehensive plan. Part of the funding we've announced will go into a tobacco reduction education campaign, renewed efforts on that, trying to encourage people to get off tobacco onto these other forms. I don't think anyone should get addicted to nicotine, but clearly vapes and the pouches don't have the carcinogens that tobacco has. They don't have that cancer-causing material, and so they are better. They are better to do, but we denied people that use. In fact, 2 months ago, the federal Labor government completely banned pouches. And that's not stopping them being available either. You know, we've got illegal trade in that, of course, as well. They're mostly coming from China. We have no idea what's in these things. They could be doing real harm and health damage to people. And so things just have to change. Even the Labor Premier of New South Wales, Chris Minns, has said the excise is too high. You know, it's got to come down. But I don't understand this current Labor government. A lot of things are going wrong in our country, but they keep telling us it's sunny outside. You know, whether it's tax or it's energy or it's migration, they just refuse to admit that maybe they've got a few things wrong. It happens. We all make mistakes. But so because they can't admit that there's a problem, they're not going to fix it, of course. And there's a massive problem here with the illegal tobacco trade. It's affecting all Australians, smokers and non-smokers alike. We've got to take change. We've got to take action. Look, we've put a proposal forward. It's fully costed. As I said, we've worked with the experts to develop this. But we're all, as Angus said yesterday, we are open to other suggestions from the government. We want to fix this. We don't have to wait till the next election. It needs to be fixed now. So the ball's in their court.
1: Matt Canavan, thanks for your time today, mate. You take care of yourself, mate. And we'll catch up again at some point in the future.
0: Have a great day. See you, mate.
1: That is Senator Matt Canavan here on 994RO.
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8: Good morning, Louise Nielsen here with you. A prepare to leave warning has been downgraded at Kirkwood near Gladstone as a large vegetation fire continues to burn. The Queensland Fire and Emergency Service says the fire is being monitored and thick smoke is affecting Kirkwood, Gleneden, Tallina and surrounding areas. Meantime, near Rockhampton, a fire is burning near Kinka Beach Road with smoke affecting Roslyn, Silsey, Tanby, Bondoola and surrounding areas. A $95 million Academy for Health Sciences in Rockhampton is set to fast-track pathways to health careers for local students. Land has now been secured for the Academy at Norman Gardens, adjacent to but separate from the CQU campus. It's thanks to a partnership between the state and federal governments and Central Queensland University. The purpose-built state-of-the-art facility is set to be complete in 2028. New midwifery courses are now available at CQ Uni. From next year, it's offering a Bachelor of Midwifery, a direct entry program, and a Master of Midwifery for registered nurses to help strengthen pathways into the profession and address shortages across regional Queensland. Head of course, Rochelle Chi, says applications are open now for both courses.
9: For the master's degree, we have a really good number of applications. And for that bachelor's degree, we do have applications which opened via QTAC in August, and we certainly have more applications than spaces available even at this early point, so that's really promising.
8: And a new campaign is supporting local dads and father figures to get involved in their children's lives. The Care Factor Project celebrates small, everyday moments that build the connection between dads and kids. Psychologist James Brown from the Fathering Project says it shines the light on the important role dads play.
10: In their roles involved in caregiving and caring for children in their communities, as well as, of course, in their families. And they also need our support. They need our care. And that's another part of the campaign.
8: Central Queensland dads can also visit the Fathering Project website to join a local dads group.
2: National news now.
11: Morning, I'm Jackie Lim. Relief for the families of two more Australians following the Nepal floods disaster. They've made contact to confirm they're safe. The number of Aussies who remain unaccounted for has been revised down to 36. One of Australia's top economists says the country's housing woes are so deep they'll take a generation to sort out. That was the assessment from NAB's Sally Auld, who says the lack of supply is combining with high rates and high costs to lock most young Australians out of the market. Shadow Treasurer Tim Wilson on Nine says adding taxes to building companies doesn't help them fix the housing shortage.
12: If you add higher taxes onto building companies, it doesn't increase the chance they go on build more houses Australians need to get prices down for first home buyers.
11: State and Territory Health Ministers are set for a showdown with Canberra over changes to private health insurance rebates for older Aussies. They claim the changes could drive more patients into the already strained public hospital system. And close to $750 million is tipped to be spent on dads this weekend for Father's Day.
2: Hilton Dental CQ, Rockhampton's trusted and gentle dentist. 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
11: In sport, the Hawks are flying into the prelims after a 32-point upset over the Dockers in Perth in last night's qualifier. In the NRL, the Broncos defeated the Dogs 34-20. Tonight, the final regular round continues with the Dolphins facing the Titans before Jai Arrow makes his final appearance for the Rabbitohs against the Roosters. And Aussie tennis ace Dane Sweeney is into the third round of the US Open. Not so much luck, though, for Tristan Schoolcade, who suffered a four-sets defeat. That's the latest in news and sport.
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13: Mostly sunny for today. Top of 32 for Rockhampton. Yeppoon, 26. Gladstone, 29. And Villawheeler, 34. Look ahead to your weekend. Pretty much the same. Mostly sunny with tops about a degree or two either way of today. And currently it is 21 in Villawheeler. Gladstone is 20. Yeppoon is 20. And Rocky is 18.
2: Starting your day in the biggest way possible. 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
13: All right, shortly we're going to touch base with our resident weatherman, Mike Griffith. But right now I think we should find out our winning song.
2: It's like the argument over whether pineapple goes on a pizza, anchovies or no anchovies. 4ROs. Clash of the Chords. Thanks to Antonio's Express. 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Musgrave Street.
13: Inspired by the fact that it was on this day, 1962, the Beatles recorded their first ever songs and thus beginning the legend that is the Beatles. And I thought, well, let's go for two of their biggest songs if you look at streaming numbers. Option one was the second biggest with about just under a billion streams. Come together. And their biggest streaming song, with nearly 2 billion streams, here comes the sun. Here comes the sun. And in the end, it goes to Here Comes the Sun, the biggest song for the Beatles. If you just look purely at streaming numbers, this is the winning song for today's 4RO Clash of the Chords. Thanks to Antonio's Pizza, Pasta, Ribs for fresh hot pizzas with toppings all the way to the edge. It's got to be Antonio's.

0: 994 RO. When we need to know what's happening with the weather, we turn to Mike Griffin. Thanks to Thinkwater for everything water, irrigation and pumping. Thinkwater.
1: Good morning, Mike. How are you, mate?
2: G'day, mate. We woke up very quickly with the warm temperatures come up. Do you know what the average maximum for summer temperature is for Rockhampton?
1: Average maximum for summer for Rockhampton, I'm going to say 32.
2: Spot on, mate. Yeah. You're 100% correct. And this is what we've got today, 32 degrees we're going for, so that's a summer temperature.
1: After those
2: beautiful cool mornings and pleasant days with the sea breeze, the breezes from the coast, the southeast trade winds, it's eased off now. And with that, we've got a lot of fogs around this morning. It affected the plains, held the plains back. And it's starting to clear up now, which is really good. But with the heat, brings the fire. So we had a fire at Kirkwood there, which is west of Gladstone. We've had another fire at Kinga Beach. There's a lot of smoke around and mixed up with the fog there this morning. But once the cloud clears, it'll be a beautiful sunny day. And we've got three more mornings of these fogs and six days in a row over 30 degrees coming up.
1: Yikes. What's the average temperature, question about notice, for spring for Rockhampton?
2: Normally about 28.
1: 28. So we're passing that already.
2: Oh, we've jumped into summer virtually straight away, which is
1: we'll see winter.
2: A bit annoying though. But it's going to come.
1: It'll be under 30 by about winter next year.
2: That's right. But it's been so dry, as you know, it's still dry now. I keep telling everyone, you want a drink? And I said, yeah, no, it's a dry argument, isn't it?
1: And of course, you know, the concern with the fires and things like that is definitely a worry at this point in time.
2: It is, yeah. And I've been trying to push 9-kilogram fire extinguisher. Everyone get one, because this season's going to be one of the worst seasons we've ever had.
1: Yeah, yeah.
2: All the signs are there, everything. I've never seen it in my 20-odd years here forecasting. I've never seen it the year so dry. And the ground, the cure state, even the firefighters are telling me, mate, they're frightened themselves. Mm. They've never seen it so bad.
1: Yeah, absolutely. It is a big concern, and I definitely say everyone should prepare. Even if you don't need to use it, fingers crossed you don't, but prepare.
2: Get one
1: straight
2: there,
1: away.
2: And it'll help the fireys a hell of a lot, because as soon as a fire starts, if you put it out straight, you've got to put it out straight away. You can't muck around 5 minutes or something and it'll take off. But if you can hit it within a minute or two, it'll put it out.
1: Yeah.
2: And it'll start. But Out in the waters there, west-northwesterly there this morning, 5 knots, and sea breeze is coming in this afternoon around about 2 o'clock, so it'd stay off the water after 2 o'clock because the breeze will be in fairly moderate breeze, about 15, maybe up towards 20 knots there in the afternoon. That'll be the story for the next couple of days. So get out in the morning, enjoy the fishing, and get back in the afternoon before it sort of blows up.
1: Yeah, great day for fishing, perhaps, for a little bit anyway.
2: Yeah.
1: Mate, before I let you go, I should ask footy. What do you reckon? I actually didn't watch the game last night because, I don't know, I just felt like the game was a bit of a nothing one in my mind.
2: Well, Broncos played probably their best game of the year.
1: Of course they did.
2: Four tries in 11 minutes.
1: Of course they did.
2: Yeah.
1: Aaron's in Japan too, so he didn't even get to see it.
2: and Hunt, the dingo boy, scored one try and three try assists, and Payne Hass will be his last game. Mm. 150 metres, 40 tackles, 6 tackle busts, and 4 offloads and a try.
1: Where was that for the rest of the year? That's what you're gonna ask.
2: Yeah, where were they doing? And the Finns look like they could be the dark horse. We like the Broncos as well. And in the AFL in Perth last night, the Hawks bushwhacked the Doctors, who were on top of the ladder, and they fell apart. They brought in this press forward game. And the Dockers didn't know what to do with it. So there you go.
1: The Dockers are getting very confident about their chances, and they've lost.
2: Oh, well. And Emu Park won the grand final in the local
1: they
2: footy.
1: They did?
2: And down there at Emu Park, a lovely fellow named Kevin Fletcher died over the week. He's with the RSL. He started off out in Vietnam as a signaller, and he was in with the post office for a while, and he's passed today. It's a bit sad.
1: That's sad. That's very
2: yesterday.
1: Sad. Anyway. All right, mate. Thanks for that. Appreciate it. We'll touch base with you again next Friday.
2: We'll do all the very best, mate, and be safe over the weekend.
1: Indeed. That is our resident weatherman, Mike Griffin, here on 990 4RO.
0: The NRL is back. And no one is more excited than Robin from Cocoa Brew. 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
7: Hi, it's September 4, a day of firsts. 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
7: Topping the September 4 birthday list is Australia's Queen of the Pool, Dawn Fraser. She's 89. Dawn was the first Olympic swimmer to win a medal for the same event three times.
12: Dawn Fraser, with a burst over the last few yards, sets a new Olympic and world record.
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14: 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What beanstalk you fall from?
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7: Special one for TV host Samantha Armitage. 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
17: Who could go past our five countries in 5 days?
7: Pop superstar Beyonce celebrates her 45th birthday. There's a few AFL greats on the list. Western Bulldogs' Easton Wood, James Clement, who finished with the Pies, and West Coast Eagles' 300-gamer Shannon Hearn. He's 39.
18: Hearn, the danger man, takes them on, sizes them up from 50 to get the lead back.
7: Finally, today is the anniversary of the tragic death of Australia's crocodile hunter. Steve Irwin was just 44 when a stingray barb killed him on this day in 2006.
19: I'm on a very important mission. Crocodiles live right here. In fact, they're quite common.
7: Remembering Steve Irwin on September 4.
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1: And we are 3 minutes away from the 9 o'clock news update. We've got to go to our morning's program with Gary Hargraves. And I want to say thank you for your company this week. It's been an absolute pleasure hanging out with you on the Boodles Big Breakfast. We should lock it in and do it again next week as well from 5:30. You take care of yourself. Enjoy the rest of your Friday. Have a great weekend. And I'll talk to you at some point in the future. Bye-bye.
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23: Hi, I'm Colin Boyce, Federal Member for Flynn. According to the Institute of Public Affairs, our region will be hit the hardest in Australia if it continues down the path of net zero by 2050. Over 16,000 jobs, or 24% of the workforce, in the electorate of Flynn will be put at risk due to these emissions targets which are destroying Australia's prosperity while lowering our standard of living. Enough is enough. I'm Colin Boyce, and it's time to put Australia first and ditch net zero. Authorised by Colin Boyce, LNP Gladstone.
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24: Good morning, Louise Nielsen here with you. New courses at CQ Uni are hoping to address a midwife shortage across regional Queensland. From next year, school leavers can get directly into a Bachelor of Midwifery at the uni instead of training first as a nurse, while registered nurses can further their training through a Master of Midwifery. Head of course, Rochelle Chi, says maternity services across our regions have been under pressure for years.
25: The hospitals in those regional and rural areas particularly are incredibly keen to be able to train locals to become midwives because they do stay in the area rather than moving off to the city or anything like that. And of course, obviously having fully staffed units is going to benefit the health and well-being of the families in the area.
24: This weekend's Pet Expo is tipped to be even bigger and better than last year. Councillor Grant Mather's inviting pet owners to come along and check out the market, stalls and entertainment the Expo has to offer.
2: Last year we had over 1,500 people attend and over 400 dogs, so it was fantastic. If you're looking for an event where you can put your dog on a lead, come on down and let the dog interact with some other like-minded owners and yourself, that would be fantastic.
24: It's on at the Rocky Showgrounds from 9 a.m. till 2 p.m. Tennis courts in Rockhampton are back in action following the refurbished Cedric Archer Park courts now cater for both tennis and the fast-growing sport of pickleball. And performers from around the world will take to the tent when the Great Moscow Circus arrives in Gladstone. It'll be in town from next Thursday with shows in Bilawila today, Saturday and Sunday.
3: It's an amazing show, which if you haven't seen the Moscow Circus before, you've got to come and see it because it is the best circus in Australia. It's very affordable. We keep our prices affordable because it's very important these days. Costs in the economy out there.
24: Spokesperson Mark Edgley there.
4: National News now.
5: Morning, I'm Jackie Lim. More relief from Nepal with confirmation another two Australians have been found alive amid the flash flooding disaster. It takes the total number of Aussies unaccounted for to 36. Treasurer Jim Chalmers telling the ABC they're doing everything they can to locate them.
6: Australia is sending some of its best people to that part of the world. Around 40 personnel are being sent there. About half of them are there already, part of our $11 million commitment, because there are thousands still missing.
5: Another major bank is predicting further falls in Australia's housing market. NAB expects capital city home prices to drop by around 7% overall. It follows Commonwealth's prediction of a 9% average fall by April. A grim milestone in Africa. More than 3,000 people have now died from Ebola in the Democratic Republic of Congo. Vaccine and treatment trials are underway. And the San Francisco 49ers have touched down in Australia ahead of next week's historic NFL match against the LA Rams at the MCG.
8: Climate care, electrical and solar. I generally care. Alexandra Street Trade Centre.
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5: In sport, NRL veteran Corey Oates reckons the tears will be flowing tonight when Jai Arrow takes to the field for his final game. The Bunnies star, who has medically retired due to MND, will notch up his 100th game for the club when they take on rivals, the Roosters.
26: It's usually fiery at the start, heated battles, but it's all going to be paid respect to Jai Arrow.
5: And Hawthorn has earned another week off after an upset win over Fremantle in last night's AFL qualifying final. The Hawks putting on a dominant performance to run out 32-point winners on a rainy evening in Perth. That's the latest in news and sport.
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11: A mostly sunny day for today with a top of 32 degrees for Rockhampton. Yeppoon going for 26, Gladstone 29 and Billawheeler 34 degrees. And for your weekend, it's pretty much looking like the exact same forecast as that.
10: In this right up to our back teeth, it's mornings thanks to Bolsover Dental, creating confident smiles in Bolsover Street on 994RO.

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1: Very good morning to you. Beautiful day in southeast Queensland, and I think right around Queensland. A bit warm, but been cool enough overnight. Hope you had a good sleep. And unlike Jason Matthews, breakfast host who spent the night sleeping kind of rough in his car. I've seen it. Did he clean out those leftover coffee cups? 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
1: We're on 4BC here in southeast Queensland and 4RO in Rockhampton and central Queensland, right around the great state from Gundawindi through to Charters Towers and Mount Isa through Kingaroy and Longreach, Charleville, Roma. You're very welcome to join us at any stage through the morning. Shortly we'll be talking to some of the people who are involved in at least one bloke who is an elite pilot, RAAF base Amberley, of course. Set to wow Brisbane again tomorrow. Yesterday they did the rehearsal for Riverfire. We'll talk to one of the guys behind the controls, Flying Officer Chris. Give us an insight into what it takes to fly one of those 128-ton C-17 Globemasters, between the CBD skyscrapers. And that's for Riverfire tomorrow. They'll be on time departure. Up to 10:30, a young lady called Kabura Ali. Now, she came to Australia as a 7 or 8 year old out of Afghanistan as a refugee. Yep, a refugee. She is the first woman of Afghan descent to serve in the Australian Army, and her ongoing life of service. We'll have a chat to her as well. She fled the Taliban as a child refugee and has broken, frankly, through military boundaries. An amazing story. She'll share it with us. We'll dissect the news of the week with the help of the Friday Forum after 11 o'clock. And joining us today, the owner of Resolve Finance in North Lakes, Chris Betts, and from Victims First, Lindy Atkinson. Of course, the world of woke taking over. So don't worry, we're going to deconstruct the doctrine, the wokey pokey, before midday today. And there's also a kilo bag of Wounded Heroes signature blend coffee beans to give away. 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To find out more, head to woundedheroes.org.au. And as far as giveaways go, we've also tickets to give away to see the iconic Australian band Ice House. They've got their Night at the Parkland show coming up Friday the 18th. Just listen out for this. We can get together and you'll have a double pass to give away before midday today. So also, and the list just goes on here at 4BC, it pays to listen carefully, especially when there's cash to be won before the end of the program. We'll ask you something about Jason Matthews said on 4BC Breakfast this morning. I've seen this bloke do a lot of amazing things, but boy, I got to say, he looks really tired this morning. $500 instantly if you get it wrong. If you get it right, you get $500. If you get it wrong, the money will jackpot and Carla will have more. Chloe will keep us update on the news as it unfolds across this Friday morning. Nathaniel will have the traffic. 133-882, thanks to Watch Smoke Alarms. 0499-880-882 is for texts. And the email is mornings@4bc.com.au. Now, you can follow us on the socials, TikTok, Facebook, you twit face. Instagram, X. We also have a terrific YouTube channel, which you should subscribe to, which gives you a chance to see all things 4BC in the comfort of your own lounge room. Look, I have railed about this for ages, and some people say, oh, Gary, you're just out of touch. You just don't understand. Social media is all about people looking groovy, trying to relate. I'm talking politicians who, yeah, a class of people. Trying to look groovy and relate to the young'uns. These cringy social media videos, we talked about it yesterday. And now they've banned social media for people under the age of 16. I think we should be banning politicians from social media. I'm sick of this rubbish. I call it food porn, where they eat a cannelloni and say, this is great, I can afford this. I'm having a meat pie, aren't I normal? I'm having a cup of coffee here, I've made a pizza. Fair dinkum, I want boring but competent. Boring but competent is what I want. Just do your bloody job. The Liberal National Party have actually now withdrawn this video, and I understand why. Frankly, the members of parliament who were involved in this should be disendorsed by the party. This is how bad it is. I find no humour in any of it. The staffers who decided to publish this, they should be sacked. Should be sacked instantly. The video is so bad, they have deleted it. But that's okay. We have a copy. Now, look, I want to issue a little trigger warning for this because it is...
2: Yep. Trigger warning. Trigger warning.
1: It is going to stay with you all day. And in advance of playing this, I want to apologise. But this is their attempt to connect with younger voters. This is the state LNP team. Following the recent passing of... Really, I don't think she's just country music icon. She is an icon of the world, Dolly Parton. If the world had thousands of Dolly Partons, we'd be in a happier place. These politicians decided this is what they're going to do. Culturally appropriate Dolly Parton singing in this video one of her classic hits. Have a listen.
3: Tumble

0: giving.
1: They just use your mind and never give you credit.
2: Working 9 to 5.
3: Hang on, was that the Deputy Premier, Elvis Blay?
0: Oh.
3: Was it? All right, continue.
2: Working 9 to 5, what a way to make a living.
3: Yeah, look, this video was posted by first-term MP Ariana Doolan. I think she's a good member. But this is a stupid move. Who allowed this to go? Who allowed this? You had people who should know better. The Attorney General, the Deputy Premier, the Minister for Women, Fiona Simpson. And Fiona's been in that parliament since 1992. Fiona, you should know better than to get sucked into this stupidity. The rest, I can't name them. I think James Lister from Southern Downs, he was there. And fortunately for you, other members, Kerri-Ann Dooley from Redcliffe, she's been 5 elections to win that seat. Jim Killen always said to me, a few talk their way into Parliament, most talk their way in. But singing their way out, I don't think anybody could have anticipated this. Now, the worst part about it is, apart from the cringe factor, is Dolly did not deserve this. The song has been, I think, poorly performed. But by way of threat, perhaps, Ariana Doolan, who's kind of taken it on her chin a bit, the criticism, that's just awful. She's provided a statement confirming they butchered a great song. And then she said, I do hold some deep post-regret. Wait till you see our Tim Curry video. Who is Jared going to be putting on fishnets? I mean, and stupidly saying things like, it's all taking and no giving. You're a member of parliament. You're meant to work for all of us. Heaven's above. 133-882. Thanks to Watch Smoke Alarms.
4: 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This is 4BC Mornings. And now, Gary Hargrave comments.
3: Well, this Sunday is my first Father's Day without my dad. He passed away late April. And my dad was one of a generation where fathers ruled the house. And there were days where it was pretty evident that was his view of the world. God bless him. But fathers, you know, who believed criticism was the tough love their sons needed to man up. However, both my parents, my mum and dad, were examples of selfless community service, and it lives on in my heart, my mind, my actions, my sister's hearts, minds and actions as well. But let's reflect a bit on Father's Day, because I'm sick of blokes getting piled on by so many people who say dreadful things about blokes. There are some bad blokes, we get it. But Father's Day, I think, brings a quiet invitation to step back from the rush of daily life and to reflect on the men who actually have shaped us. Look, not everyone has a perfect family. Not everyone has the perfect father. Fathers come in different shapes, sizes, and with different styles, different social skills. Fathers and father figures are imperfect, but I think they're really important. And I hope Father's Day, your Father's Day, is a day marked with some warmth, some gratitude and memory, carrying a distinct meaning for every person who pauses to observe it. You see, across our communities, fathers, and can I say this, father figures provide a foundation of strength, quiet devotion, steady guidance, which deserves thoughtful recognition. The experience of Father's Day is as varied as the families celebrating it, and for many, the day is filled with joyful gatherings, shared meals, simple moments of appreciation from many others. Like me, it's a day rooted in remembrance, a time to honour fathers who are no longer with us, keeping their stories, their lessons alive through memory. And of course, then there are those who have never known their biological fathers. The day can carry a lot of complex weight, yet it often serves as a reminder of the father figures who stepped into the gap. You know, the stepfathers, the grandfathers, the uncles, the mentors, the coaches, the community leaders. All these people, you know, who chose to offer direction, care, stability. Because fatherhood at its core is defined not merely by biology, but by action, presence, and responsibility. It's found in the sort of early morning routines, the patient teaching of practical skills, the firm boundaries set out of love, the reassuring presence during life's uncertainties. Father figures offer a distinct kind of mentorship. They teach resilience by example, by demonstrating what it means to stand firm in the face of hardship. And this kind of steady guidance creates a vital sense of security for children, helping them navigate the world with confidence and self-assurance. We've got this rapidly changing modern landscape now where traditional social norms, well, they're frequently re-examined, challenged and reshaped by cultural commentators. And despite this, enduring principles of traditional fatherhood, I think, offer a vital anchor. These values historically associated with good fatherhood, duty, sacrifice, protection, integrity, personal accountability, I don't think they're outdated relics of a bygone era. Instead, they represent time-tested frameworks which have fostered stability within the home and resilience within the broader community. When a father commits to being a consistent, dependable presence, he creates a security environment where children can thrive emotionally, socially, morally. And it is essential to distinguish this celebration of fatherhood from paternalism. You know, I think we should be honouring the strength and the authority of a father, but it's not an endorsement of any sort of overbearing control. Some blokes get it wrong. Don't think I ever got it fully right. Nor does it diminish the equal and crucial role of mothers. You see, true fatherhood is defined by service, by selflessness and care, not by dominance. A father uses his strength to lift others up, to shield his family from harm, to empower his children to grow into capable, independent adults. So celebrating fathers, it's simply a recognition of the foundational relationship which enriches human life, strengthens social cohesion. And the ripple effect of strong fatherhood extends far beyond the walls of an individual home. Communities thrive when men actively embrace their roles as mentors, as protectors. They might be coaching a local sports team. They might be guiding a young person through a difficult season, or maybe modelling a work ethic and honesty in daily interactions. Active father figures strengthen the social fabric. It's up to us blokes. Because they provide young people with clear examples of responsibility, of character, helping to pass down the values which sustain healthy neighbourhoods and cohesive societies. So this Sunday, Father's Day, I think provides an opportunity to offer genuine thanks where it is due, to honour the memory of those who paved the way before us, to acknowledge the vital, irreplaceable role fathers and father figures play. In celebrating them, we're going to reaffirm the deep value of devotion, the strength of family bonds, no matter what form that family takes, and the enduring stability practical, loving guidance brings to our world. Be good blokes. Basically, that's the shortcut message. 133-882. You might want to share your own stories. Happy to hear them. Thanks to Watch Smoke Alarms. It's 23 past 9.
0: Got something on the tip of your tongue? 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
3: One 3 882. Thanks to Watch Smoke Alarms, and we do appreciate their support of this radio station, and also to you as well. If you enjoy what you're hearing, go and tell 20 friends. That's sort of what I keep saying. We're working very hard to do everything we can for Brisbane, South East Queensland, in fact, the whole state, standing up for stuff that makes sense, making a difference where we can. And Michael at Springwood, mate, I know you have a personal attention, don't you? A personal attachment to the PA hospital, mate. I appreciate your call this morning.
14: Yes, I do. And I thank the management and staff. And Gary, you're absolutely special, my friend. You are so special.
3: Mate, you know, when people say nice things, I've got to work even harder. You know that?
14: I know. Oh, that was fantastic, Gary. Good on you.
3: So we managed to raise $308,000 so far, and you can still do that, givebig.org.au, for the PA Hospital Research Foundation yesterday. I mean, that was amazing to be part of that.
14: Phenomenal. Phenomenal is what we call it. Fantastic.
3: So, mate, that was amazing to be part of that.
14: Phenomenal is what we call it. Fantastic.
3: So, mate,

0: I'm pleased.
1: Yeah, right.
0: I'd say it's also a bit of your attitude is helping as well, mate. So well done to you.
1: Absolutely.
0: Do you drink coffee, Michael? Do you drink coffee?
1: Yes. Yes, I do have a coffee.
0: Well, mate, I'm going to send you a kilo bag of Wounded Hero Signature Blend coffee beans. This is all part of the 4BC Father's Day pack of coffee, mate. You'll enjoy that. Well done to you.
1: Thank you very much, Gary, and have a great day.
0: Yeah, same to you. That's Michael at Springwood. You can get your coffee for heroes at coffeeforheroes.shop today. 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Grab your coffee today there, because they really, seriously, it's beautiful coffee. Got a bit of rum and a bit of whiskey. I like that. Anyway, he'll get a kilo of that. We'll make the point. Now, on to the dreadful subject. Roz at Warwick, you cringed. I put a trigger warning up front about the Dolly Parton 9-to-5 thing done by our state members. This is crazy stuff.
2: Gary, I'm absolutely livid. For those idiots to be mocking our Dolly, for that dear lady who was born into poverty and became so very, very successful. If only our politicians were as successful. How dare they? And when the government wanted to ban under 16s on social media, my first statement was, ban politicians on social media.
0: Well, and I've been putting up with this food porn, and people say, oh, I think you're a bit harsh. What do you mean by food porn? I said, stop showing me pictures of what you're eating. Just do your darn job. Shut up. Be boring. Just do your job.
2: And Gary, all these people that slept in their cars last night,
0: yep,
2: and we've got this terrible homeless situation, and Annika Wells is making a joke of it with her ooshies.
0: Yeah.
2: I mean, they're just not, they're not living in reality, are they?
0: Well, they're not. And you know, the worst part for me, Roz, is this. They said, we're working 9-to-5, what a way to make a living, barely getting by. It's all taking and no giving. So they're saying we're in it for what we can get out of it. That's the part that I thought was dumb, apart from the fact they're destroying a great song.
2: And when they say they're working 9-to-5, they better get out there and talk to some small business owners who don't work those hours. They might sleep those hours. They don't work those hours.
0: No, no. Exactly.
2: I'm absolutely livid, but I want everybody. You said about telling 20 people how good 4BC is. Well, Gary, I tell hundreds of people how good 4BC is.
0: Thank you, Roz.
2: But I want everybody to email or speak to their local MPs. We don't get a message through by whinging about it. You've got to contact them.
0: Well, I think your local bloke was in it.
2: Yeah, well, that's why I'm going to email Mr. Lister, aren't I?
0: Hmm. Okay, let us know if you get a response. I think they thought they were doing a tribute to Dolly. Oh, you got to be joking. It's just so bad.
2: It was the greatest insult ever.
0: Good on you, Roz. You're terrific. Roz from Warwick. Not happy. Not happy, Roz. If you don't know what we're talking about, here is just another 8 seconds of
3: 9-to-5, service and devotion. Enough to drive you crazy if you let it.
0: Fiona Simpson led that little bit. Fiona, you should know better than that. You are better than that. And John Cooper, who said, if our elected officials feel the need to release a music video, could they not perform something more appropriate to their social standing? Than that, because people, you know, could identify with, rather than Dolly's 9-to-5. How about Steeler's Wheel, Clowns to the Left, Me Joker's the Right, Here I Am Stuck in the Middle with You. You know, John, it is one of my top 5 favourite songs of all time. Stuck in the Middle with You. I just love that. Jerry Rafferty, late Jerry Rafferty singing that song. You know, he's the bloke who did Baker Street. He was part of Steeler's Wheel. It's a fantastic song.
3: Here I am stuck in the middle with you.
0: And I would not want those Hollies ruining one of my top five favourite songs. You think I'm angry about what they...

0: I'd really go off my face. Furious stuff. Just dumb. Look, if you're only working 9 to 5... Exactly. If you were only working 9 to 5 as a Member of Parliament, resign now. Because I was honoured to be a Member of the Federal Parliament for 11 years, 267 days, 3 times the area of a state seat. I don't need a badge for this. But in the end, I reckon I was working about 80 hours a week. There's only 168 hours in a week. I know. Just can you do your day job and stop trying to pretend you're Robert Redford, Tom Jones, Dolly Parton, whatever? Crazy stuff. We'll talk to the RAAF next. Maybe they could drop something special on these people. But they're going to be doing something amazing with River Fire coming up on the program in just a moment, 26 to 10.
1: 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And there's the one we spin each morning on 4RO, thanks to Harvey Norman Electrical and Computers. Where would we be without the wheel? And what would we do without the 4RO Wonder Wheel? Thanks to Harvey Norman Electrical and Computers on the talk of Central Queensland. 990 4RO.
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7: Well, this weekend, of course, it is the one so many people are waiting for. Riverfire 2026 officially here. And tomorrow afternoon, our skies are going to absolutely thunder. We love this. It kicks off with the mighty C-17A Globemaster 3 at 4:52 p.m. You can check your watch and set your watch by it. Now, if you saw yesterday afternoon's amazing rehearsal, you know it takes an extraordinary amount of skill to weave a massive 128-ton military cargo jet at low altitude right through our CBD skyscrapers. We're going to talk right now to the elite hands who are at the control yesterday, and we'll be doing it again tomorrow. Joining us from the RAAF base at Amberley, the man who flew yesterday's practice run, guiding the beast again tomorrow, Flying Officer Chris. Welcome to the program. Fantastic.
8: G'day, Gary. How you going?
7: Mate, I'm pumped, but I'm sure you must be too. But there's a lot of practice behind getting pumped. I reckon you want to know Absolutely. What you're doing before you start this.
8: Yeah, it's definitely something we've been putting hours and hours of work into. There's a fair bit of understanding of what's happened compared to last year with new buildings and new bridges and different cranes in locations. So we've got a lot of data that we have a look at before we go and go out to Brisbane, and then we go out there and do a visual inspection before actually taking the aircraft. So we went down there last week, had a bit of a look, had a bit of a walk around, and then yesterday you would have noticed our first flight past is quite high. That's our survey flight that we have a look at from the sky. And then before we go down low and actually do the display that we'll be doing tomorrow.
7: Yeah, so I thought you'd get around in a putt-putt beforehand. I thought you'd like get a little Cessna or something and just take a little glide around. But no, you actually do fly high, and then you know you can drop it a bit lower. Yeah.
8: Absolutely, yeah. It's good to get the perspective from down low. So we jumped on the CityCat last week and actually had a look from down in the middle of the river. And then we actually obviously airborne yesterday to have a look at it from the sky.
7: Yeah, you won't be able to do the CityCat tomorrow. But anyway, let's not go that far. Now, you got the cockpit environment. I would have thought there's a lot of checks, a lot of things, a lot of dials, a lot of gauges that you've got to keep an eye on to make sure you're doing the right thing.
8: Yeah, we'll be out of the aircraft probably about 3 or 4 hours before anyone will see us in Brisbane tomorrow, just to get the aircraft ready and make sure all our checks and balances are done. And then once we get airborne, we'll sit and hold above Amberley again just to do some final checks and get in contact with Brisbane's traffic and make sure they're happy for us to come in, because we get great support from Brisbane's air traffic control to pause some departures and arrivals for us to come in, because we're in that close proximity to the airport. So, yeah, we appreciate their support allowing us to do that.
7: But we appreciate you guys. And I mean, I think this is a way of paying tribute to everybody in uniform. Look, I know you're in the Silver Service. I know the sort of... you know, the rivalry between the senior service and the silver service and the army in between. I understand all that, but you guys...
8: That's some good rivalry.
7: Yeah, absolutely. But you've got a multi-million dollar piece of kit. You're flying over a major city. You've got to do all of this, but it's great PR for the RAAF, isn't it?
8: It is, and I think a lot of people... love to see this, because obviously you can't get too close to some of the bases, and then for us to get into the city and see it from that perspective, something that we do a lot of low level training and practice out in the ranges and that, but we never get to sort of do this sort of training in the urban environment. So it's something different, which is why it takes hours and hours of planning and practice for us to do that. And I've got my family coming up from Melbourne tomorrow to see it, so it's going to be very special to know that they're in the crowd. And I've seen the faces from videos that my friends took yesterday of how exciting it is for people on the ground to see it.
7: Oh, it's just super exciting. Now, Chris, did you see that crazy manoeuvre over in South Africa last week? Like, they were like inches off the top of a building. You're not going to do anything like that, I'm sure.
8: No, unfortunately, we're not able to do anything like that. We've got a lot more stricter limitations on anything that we do.
7: Thank heavens for that. Now, look, what inspired you to get into the RAAF? I mean, there must be quite a training pipeline to end up in something as enormous as the C-17.
8: Yeah, it is a huge training pipeline. I've just always grown up loving aircraft, and growing up in Melbourne, used to always go along to the Avalon Air Show every 2 years, and any time I'd be around Melbourne Airport, love to go and watch the planes take off and land. And yeah, fortunate enough to travel a lot as a kid, so been around aviation my whole life. When I decided to join, it's quite a lengthy process you go through with all the testing, and then you jump in and do officer training, learning all about the wider Air Force before you actually start flying the aircraft. And then we've got two schools now, Sale and Pierce, where you go through and actually learn to fly the PC-21, which is an incredible aircraft. It's like learning to drive a Ferrari on your learner's L plate. So it's a pretty quick learning curve required. But if you hold on and put in the commitment, you'll get out the other end. And then I was fortunate enough to get posted up here to Amberley to fly the C-17.
7: Well done. I mean, this is a massive aircraft. I mean, from the ground, people think, oh, it's just some big commercial airliner. From your perspective as a pilot, how do you actually, you know, execute the tight turns over a winding river on this big piece of kit?
8: Yeah, you'll notice what we do. Like, although it's a huge aircraft, we reposition for each of our passes, so the turns are simply too tight for us to be able to do within our limitations. So you'll see each straight pass that we do, we then go out the other end and do a big turn to make sure that we can make sure our checks and balances are done before the next run in. But it's, I'm not sure if you've seen any footage from yesterday, but there's some footage of the back of the cargo compartment that shows how big it is in there. And it is pretty impressive, the cargo that we can carry, in the way that we can have, you know, depending on which type of helicopter, we can take 3 helicopters in the back, we can take tanks, we can take palletized cargo, or we can take paratroops and passengers, military people around the world.
7: What about the sort of wake turbulence? There must be something. Or you don't care. You're at the pointy end, but the turbulence side of it is a factor that you've got to think about, I guess.
8: Yeah, look, it's more so for there's wake turbulence separation limitations that ATC needs to provide anytime we're doing takeoff and landings at an airfield, but we're not in proximity to any other aircraft, so there's no
7: drama.
8: Considerations for that for something like yesterday or tomorrow.
7: So Chris, can I ask the question, is there a steering wheel in your cockpit? Because I've been in the A380 and it's just like a joystick, like a game.
8: Yeah, Airbus is slightly different. So A380 being Airbus, we're based on a Boeing-type aircraft. So we've actually got a stick in between our legs, similar to what you'd see in a fighter pilot, or in a fighter plane, which is quite unique for an aircraft of that size. So we've actually got a control stick on each side, and then our throttle's on the center console. So pretty cool to be flying an aircraft that big that still operates with a stick. Our C-130s and Spartans have got a yoke, which you might see in a Cessna or something of that sort of style aircraft where it's a, you know, like a W-shaped control column.
7: Yep.
8: Yeah, we've got a stick in between.
7: Okay, so do you do the hands-on flying or do you just program a computer? I want to ask this because I know you want to do the hands-on.
8: It's all very much hands-on for things like that.
7: Yeah, well, I guess flying over an urban area, it is a training exercise as much as it is a great PR exercise, isn't it?
8: Absolutely, yeah. It's quite a unique opportunity that we get to do it. So we hence a lot of hours in the sim before going to actually do it. But, yeah, it's quite important training for us to be part of, to see something like that and do it in different environments.
7: So threading the needle, 4:52 tomorrow afternoon. I mean, what's the big number one technical variable that you're always actively monitoring from the captain's seat?
8: Look, the captain, I'm not the captain, just to be clear for tomorrow, but I'll be the co-pilot. It's all about altitude, so making sure that on each one of our passes we've got different bridges that are different heights that we need to consider. So for each one of our runs, hence our reposition, to climb or descend depending on the next run in. So we make sure that we keep within our limitations that are set before we actually do any pass. That's one of the key factors.
7: Well, great to talk to you today. Looking forward to everything you're going to do tomorrow. Thank you for everything you do in between River Fire, but either way, a joy to talk to you today. Flying Officer Chris, he's going to be in the co-pilot seat, but nevertheless, he's going to be right up there, the pointy end, as the C-17 goes over Brisbane tomorrow. 133-882. Thanks to Watch Smoke Alarms.
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0: It certainly pays to listen very carefully, especially when there's cash to be won. Before the end of today's program, we're going to ask you about something Jason said earlier in the program. He's so tired after sleeping rough in his car last night, I don't think he can remember anything he said in his program today. But listen for the cue to call. If you answer it correctly, there's $500 instantly to be won. Get it wrong, the money or jackpot, and that'll give Carla $1,000 to give away later on this afternoon. But make sure you stay listening for your chance to win. Nine to ten. I am still enthralled, amazed at the stupidity of state LNP members. Bryson Head, the member for Callide, nothing better to do than sing in a video. Ariana Doolan talked him into it. The Attorney General, Fiona Simpson, the Deputy Premier. I just don't get it. Why would they be singing a video tribute to Dolly Parton's 9 to 5 destroying the song? Meanwhile, the Premier has said that despite the Australian Bureau of Statistics revealing there are fewer victims of crime in Queensland, they're going to continue the pressure to try and drive the numbers down. Queensland is ranking as the crime capital of Australia, but they say there's 12,000 fewer victims of crime since last year. The Police Minister, Dan Purdy, was he in the video? I don't think he was. He claimed that Queensland was leading on national crime reform, saying every other state is looking at us. Now, the problem is with these ABS statistics. The decline has brought victims down 9.6%. But part of that is because there has been a cherry-picking of data. They've taken domestic violence out of the numbers. They have actually told people who were victims for some time and needed assistance through the Victims Assist Program, and I know this on a personal level. Too bad, you're no longer a victim. 31st of August comes, you're out. So they are actually white-anting their own data to try and prove the narrative. Now, I get it. The slogans are great. Adult crime, adult time, I get all of that. But I don't understand why it is they suddenly say, you've reached a point of, that's it, no longer a victim. You're washed clean. And I think the Premier should be very, very careful in claiming some sort of victory, because there are a lot of victims who feel as though the system has let them down. There are a lot of victims who feel that way. But the government keeps telling you PR spin and everything in between music videos, how great the job is they're doing. And don't worry, I will keep on to them. I want them to succeed. I want Queensland to succeed. I just don't think they've got time to do stupid music videos. We'll talk about that with the panel a bit later on this morning as well. Father's Day, Sunday, and as I've said this morning, I think it's a day for us all to reconfirm our views as blokes that we've got to provide leadership and protection, mentorship to the next generation, whether we are their father or not. Blokes, everyone's watching us. Peter Caboolture, you've got a tribute to your own dad, Peter.
1: I do, mate, I do. Thanks for letting me on.
0: No, well done.
1: Yeah, Bernard Peter Hoffman passed away 25 years ago, age of 60, from a heart attack, but that man was my rock. Taught me work ethic and taught me about love, and yeah, it's just miss him every day, as I do with my father-in-law, who passed away a year before him. Neville Sambo Carr allowed me to marry his daughter and raise our children. So two of the greatest men in my life are long gone.
0: So what does that do to you as a bloke, mate? I feel an obligation to be... My dad always used to say to me, I don't care what you do in life. He was a bit troubled when I went into rock and roll radio. But he said, I just want to think you're going to do better than me. It was a bit of a challenge to me, to be everything I am, but to do it even better. Did your dad offer you that challenge?
1: Oh, definitely. I had to live up to what he put out, and it's hard because it was a different era with them.
0: Yeah.
1: Or a lot different, but... I think my wife and my kids will stand by the fact that I'm there. I'm still there, being their father, even though they're now in their late 30s, all my kids. So,
0: yeah.
1: And now we're grandfathers as well. So,
0: You've
1: got to live up to that as well. So, it's good.
0: Yeah. Well, mate, I know I've stuffed up along the way on many occasions. So did my dad.
1: Yes.
0: But I just keep coming back. You know, it's a resilience thing. You say, how do I come back? I'm not going to let that defeat me. I'll just keep pushing forward as best you can.
1: Exactly, exactly, mate. Just keep one foot in front of the other. That's all we can do.
0: Saves you falling over. That's Peter Caboolture. Well done, mate. It's lovely. I think this is what Father's Day is all about. Fathers, father figures. My late grandmother, one of my grandmothers, never knew a father. He died 6 months before she was born, killed in a traffic accident. Yeah, a long, long time ago. Never knew him. No greater love ever came out of a human being other than that woman. She didn't let it define her. Those of us who have had our fathers for a long time, like me, Dad died in April. I had him for the best part of 67 years. But that doesn't make it better than those who never had them. Father's Day is an important day. Important day for blokes. Shape up, ship out, whatever. Get your act together. 4 to 10.
2: 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The 4RO Perry's IGA Secret Sound. Thanks to Perry's IGA, Dean Street, Wandle and Yeppoon. 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
11: It's 10 o'clock. Good morning. I'm Chloe Affleck. A Brisbane man could face up to 10 years imprisonment over an alleged gel blaster supply operation. Federal police executed search warrants at businesses in Brisbane and Toowoomba following a two-year investigation. The 38-year-old will front court today, charged with two counts of taking or sending a firearm or firearm part across borders. Police are investigating a number of grass fires in Gladstone. Initial investigations indicate the fires were deliberately lit yesterday and a man was located nearby before being taken into custody. No one was injured and there were no reported damages to dwellings or properties. Anyone with information is urged to contact police. Overseas, two more Australians have been confirmed safe amid Nepal's flooding disaster. The number of Aussies unaccounted for has now been revised down from 38 to 36. A special liaison officer has been allocated to talk to the families of those still missing. State health ministers are expected to raise concerns about changes to private health insurance during a meeting with their federal counterpart. There are warnings the cuts to the over 65s private health rebate could see tens of thousands cancel or lower their cover, putting further pressure on the hospital system. Council of the Ageing Chief Executive, Patricia Sparrow, says they hope the Albanese government is listening.
12: We certainly hope that our advocacy and the advocacy of many others actually look for this to stop and be rethought, because we do think it's important that people can keep their private health insurance and the public hospital systems protected.
11: Military jets will soar through the sky as part of tomorrow night's Riverfire display. Flyovers will commence just before 5 o'clock on Saturday, giving spectators a chance to see a 128-ton military cargo jet fly low through the CBD skyscrapers. Flight officer Chris has told Gary Hardgrave preparation ahead of the show is key.
13: We've got a lot of data that we have a look at before we go out to Brisbane, and then we go out there and do a visual inspection before actually taking the aircraft. So we went down there last week, had a bit of a look, and then yesterday, you would have noticed our first flight past is quite high. That's our survey flight before we go down low and actually do the display that we'll be doing tomorrow.
11: And Australians are being urged to roll up their sleeves and donate blood for cancer patients. The Leukaemia Foundation and Red Cross Lifeblood are joining forces to mark World Leukaemia Day. The foundation's head of research, Bill Stavresky, says there's a common belief trauma victims are the most common users of donations.
14: But in fact, one in three blood products that are donated are used and needed by cancer patients. Each and every day, thousands of